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1: Peace be to you. The greatest untapped reservoir of spiritual power is to be found in the Christian laity. It is mainly through the laity that the church enters into the world. Laymen and laywomen are the meeting place of the Christian and the non-Christian. They are the bond between the sacred and the profane, the religious and the sacred. The laity

A Christian vocation is the exercise of the ordinary manifestations of life in such a way the glory of God is made manifest. There is, of course, a twofold danger. One is that on the one hand, the Christian laity may form a kind of a ghetto. That is to say, consider their religious activities to be confined only within the church and keeping the commandments. Then Christians huddle together in the kind of an igloo, completely divorcing faith and action. The other extreme would be to become so worldly that they can do nothing with it. Now the result of this separation is that, I mean the separation of religion and the world, is that culture has emancipated itself from Christ and become demonic. The laity are to be effective, they have to do three things. First of all, they have to be conscious of the fact that they are members of the people of God. They belong to a worshiping community. And then secondly, they must be theologically literate. St. Peter said they should be able to give a reason for the faith that is in them. And then thirdly, they must communicate with the world as Christians. As Christians. They are involved with the world. As John Donne so beautifully put it, no man is an island, entire and of itself. Every man is a piece of a continent, a part of the main. If a cloud be washed away by the sea, Europe is the less. As well as if a promontory were, as well as if the manners or friends of thine own house were. Any man's death diminishes me, because I am involved in mankind. Therefore, never send to know for whom the bell tolls. It tolls for thee. No one, therefore, can expect to fulfill his Christian vocation or attain any kind of personal integrity in the modern world who is not at home with computers, with slums, with races, with world affairs, with everything. Where the gospel intersects the world, it is the laity who stand at that point. As the cross stood at the intersection of the cultures and the civilizations of Athens, Jerusalem, and Rome. The laity cross all frontiers. And they do this in the name of Christ. As we see the laity come into church on Sundays, we ask them, do they really love one another? Are they a unified element in the community? Are they coming together just to fulfill an obligation, trying to avoid immortal sin, rather than to come and strengthen and feed a life which they ought to spread? Are they seeking a kind of selfish sanctification, forgetful that our blessed Lord said, "For their sakes do I sanctify myself"? Will they be very much like everyone else that is around them, except for just this weekly habit of coming to church? When others look at this band of the faithful, will they think, I ought to be like them, I ought to have their love and their truth and their inner peace? Too often it's just the opposite. So the laity, therefore, will have to come to a comprehension that our blessed Lord was not crucified in a cathedral between two candles, but in the world, on a roadway, in a town garbage heap, at the crossroads, where there were languages written upon the cross. Yes, they were Hebrew, Latin, and Greek, but they could just as well have been English, or Bantu, or Afrikaans. It would make no difference. He placed himself at the very center of the world.

0: world, in the midst of smut and thieves and soldiers and gamblers. And he was there to extend pardon to them. This is the vocation of the laity: to make Christ known in the world. If then it be granted that the laity must go in the world, where will they find their power, their wisdom, and their courage in order to be witnesses to Christ? If they are just left to their own power, they would be as weak as the apostles were. 9 of them away from the garden, and 3 in the garden sleeping. Since over and above the natural life there is a divine or supernatural life, there should be a sacrament, some visible sign by which they contact the power and the merits of Christ. Some kind of channel that will pour away from Calvary down into their own souls to make them strong. Just go back now into the natural order, and you will recall that for a living, one, a person must be born. Secondly, he must grow to maturity. He must assume the responsibilities of the society in which he lives. Since over and above the natural life, there is a divine or supernatural life, one, we must be born to that divine supernatural life, and that is the sacrament of baptism. And then we have to grow into the supernatural life. And the sacrament that inducts us into this higher supernatural life is the sacrament of confirmation. We are born spiritually in one sacrament, become a citizen of the kingdom of God, and in the other, we are drafted into God's spiritual army and into the lay priesthood of believers. And confirmation, like any other sacrament, is modeled upon the life of our blessed Lord. Our Lord had a double priestly anointing corresponding to two aspects of his life. First was the incarnation. And that made him capable of being a victim for our sins, because in the incarnation he took upon himself a body, a human nature, with which he could suffer, and therefore redeem us from our sins. As God, he could not suffer. As man, he could. And this first aspect of the life of our blessed Lord culminated in his passion and death and resurrection. Now there was another aspect of his life, a second anointing, as it were, and that was the coming of the Holy Spirit in the Jordan. And that ordained him for the mission of preaching, the apostolate. And this reached its culmination, of course, as far as the church was concerned, in Pentecost. And coming back to the life of our blessed Lord, the descent of the Holy Spirit on our Lord in the Jordan had a double effect on our Lord. First, it prepared him for combat, for battle, militancy. This is what the Gospel states. Jesus returned from the Jordan full of the Holy Spirit, and by the Spirit he was led out into the wilderness, where he remained 40 days. Tempted by the devil. Just as soon as he received the Holy Spirit, he entered into the battlefield, the conflict with Satan, who offered him the three easy ways from the cross. The Holy Spirit did something else. Not only prepared him for combat, it also prepared him for preaching the kingdom of God. When our blessed Lord therefore appeared at Nazareth, he said, "The Spirit of the Lord is upon me. He has anointed me, sent me out to preach the gospel to the poor, to restore the brokenhearted, to bid the prisoners go free, and the blind to have sight, to set the oppressed at liberty, to proclaim a year when men find acceptance in the Lord. Now, after our blessed Lord had received the Spirit and fulfilled these two missions, he had instituted a sacrament, the sacrament of confirmation, by which this power and energy and strength of being a soldier of Christ and a witness to Christ in the kingdom of God passes into our souls. The ordinary minister of this sacrament is the bishop. Though in cases of extreme necessity, for example, illness and the like, a pastor may administer the sacrament. One about to be confirmed kneels before the bishop, who extends his hands and prays. Almighty everlasting God, who has deigned to beget a new life in this thy servant by water and the Holy Spirit, and has granted him remission of his sins, send forth from heaven upon him thy Holy Spirit, with the sevenfold gifts, the spirit of wisdom and understanding, amen, the spirit of counsel and fortitude, amen, the spirit of knowledge and piety, amen, fill him with the spirit of the fear of the Lord, and seal him with the sign of Christ's cross, plenteous in mercy unto life everlasting, through the same self-same Jesus Christ thy Son, our Lord, who liveth and reigneth with thee in the unity of the Holy Spirit, God eternally. Amen. Then the bishop dips his thumb in holy chrism and anoints the forehead of the one to be confirmed, saying, first of all, he gives the name. Then, I confirm thee with the chrism of salvation, in the name of the Father, and of the Son, and of the Holy Spirit. When he says these words, he makes the sign of the cross. Then he gives the one confirmed a slight blow on the cheek, saying, peace be to you. Now, the reason the slight blow on the cheek is given is in order to remind the one who is confirmed that he must be prepared to suffer all things for the sake of Christ. This sacrament may be received only once because it leaves an indelible mark upon the soul. So does the sacrament of baptism and also the sacrament of holy orders. Because it may be received only once, as we may only grow into maturity once in the natural order, there are many who neglect its inspiration. In order to make it very concrete, let us recall a very interesting story in the Old Testament. Remember, the ancient prophet went to visit a widow woman whose sons were about to be sold in slavery because she had no money. This prophet was Elisha. And Elisha asked, what do you have in the house? She said, just a little oil. He told her to go out and borrow vessels from the neighbors, all empty vessels. When they were gathered, he told her to begin pouring out the little oil that she had into the empty vessels. She began pouring, but the oil did not stop. And she filled one vessel, then another, and another, and another. Until finally, she said to her son, give me yet another vessel. The son says, there is no more. And the oil stopped.
1: Now, the oil in sacred scripture very often corresponds to the Holy Spirit. And the lesson, therefore, is that the Spirit of Christ that we receive depends also upon our emptiness. And the increase of that power from the moment that we receive the sacrament also depends upon our capacity to respond to Christ. There is no limit to God's love. There's no limit to his power to bless. He gives in an overflowing measure, far beyond our expectations, far beyond our deservings. We may stint the blessings for ourselves by not being in a fit state to receive them. We constantly see in the history of the church where many blessings are forthcoming, just provided we would de-egotize ourselves. And therefore, the power of the laity to bear witness to Christ, to be his soldiers in the world, depends upon their humility, their emptiness. And then there's yet another lesson. There was once a Sunday school teacher who came before an empty room. And he said, where is the class? He could not see anyone to teach. And the priest said to him, you'll have to go out and gather a class. He did so with a little exertion in the streets. And he had a class. So there are empty vessels all around us. They can be filled with the love of Christ. Any empty vessels in your home? Among your neighbors? If you are a lawyer, do you know empty vessels in your profession, and as a doctor, as a nurse, are there not many whose lives are aimless and destitute? I recently heard of a lawyer who died in Berlin. He was an unbeliever. He had a Catholic partner, a lawyer. And when his friend became ill, the Catholic lawyer visited him and said, now that you are about to die, do not you think you ought to make your peace with God? And the dying partner said to him, he said, if Christ in your church has meant so little to you during your life that you never once spoke to me about it, how can it mean anything to me at my death? A serious realization, therefore, of the sacrament of confirmation will make one seek to save souls. And if we save a soul, we have a very good chance of saving our own. Confirmation is the great social sacrament. It binds us to the world, to our neighbor, to humanity. It binds us not only to love God, but to love even those people who are seemingly unlovable. What does identification mean? I can tell you what it means by telling you how I failed. I visited a leper colony in Africa, where there were about 500 lepers. I brought with me 500 small silver crucifixes, one for each of the lepers. First leper who came to meet me had his left arm off at the elbow. He held the stump of the arm up, and around the shoulder was a rosary. He
0: He extended to me his right hand. I never saw such a mass of putrid, foul, noisome corruption as I saw in that leprous hand. I held out the silver crucifix above it. And then I dropped it. It was almost swallowed up in that volcano of leprosy. I took this symbol of Christ's love for man, this symbol of God's identification with suffering humanity, and I refused to identify myself with one who was perhaps bearing on his body less putrefaction than I had in my own soul. And at that particular moment, there were 501 lepers in the camp. And I was the 501st. And the worst of all, because I refused to identify myself with this brother of mine. Then the thought came to me of the terrible thing that I was doing. And I pressed my hand in his, hand to hand. And so on for all of the other lepers in the camp. Because of the sacrament of confirmation, I have to love all mankind. And as a priest, I have to identify myself with them. This identification you can carry over into your own life if you keep before you the symbol of fire. Fire has two great qualities, light and heat. The light is the symbol of truth. The heat is the symbol of love. Too often we separate light and heat. We have the truth, but we have little zeal and love. The enemies have no truth, but they have zeal and love for their cause. Confirmation would bid us to keep our truth and the love of truth together. And that's what our Lord meant when he said, I have come to cast fire, fire upon the earth. And what will I but that it be enkindled?
2: The first thing is that we have to constantly remind ourselves that this could be our last moment. We have to live every day of our life as though we will never have the opportunity to return to the confessional, as though we will never have the opportunity to ask for forgiveness again. And if we do that, we won't fall into sin. If we live our entire life as though we will never have the possibility of going back to the confessional, we will make sure that we don't fall into grave sin. At the same point, at those opportunities that we do have to return to the confessional, we should make them count. Not just constantly depending upon the confessional to bring us back into the grace of God, but to use the confessional in very much the same way that we receive Holy Communion, as a growth of spiritual life, as a growth in the spiritual life itself, and in the life of grace within our own hearts. We have to go to the confessional not just because we're in the state of sin, but also because we want to love God more. The confessional is not supposed to be a scary place where all we do is get punished. The confessional is supposed to be another home where we can beg for God to help us to do penance for the sins that we have committed. It is a sign of God's love for us. And it must not be misused.
3: In the name of the Father, and of the Son, and of the Holy Ghost. Amen. So, our Lord tells us in today's Gospel that our justice must exceed that of the scribes and the Pharisees. What is justice, I wonder? Justice, when it's used, particularly in the New Testament, really means the state of being right with God. Righteousness, the Protestants call it, all the Presbyterian ministers, if they were to talk about this gospel today, would be talking about righteousness, being right with God. So are we just, dear faithful? Are the Pharisees just? I suppose they were just. There's another passage in the gospel where our Lord talks about particularly one Pharisee, or perhaps it's a group of them, and he says, look at these Pharisees, they fast, or the one in the parable, of course, I fast 3 times a week, he says. I'm sure they kept the feast days as well. They paid tithes. They said their prayers. So I suppose they were just. And I think we'd like to believe that we're just as well. We go to Mass on a Sunday. We keep the 2 fast days of the church. 2 of them, the Pharisees did more than that. But we keep the 2 that are required by the church. Perhaps we don't eat meat on Fridays. How's that? So what does our Lord mean when he says, we've got to do more than this? I think what he's getting at is that this justice, this righteousness, is the practice of all virtue. So, there are some Catholics who are very generous with their money, but not with their goodwill towards their neighbour. Or they retain hatred or envy of him in their hearts. And there are others who pardon offences easily, but fail to pay their just debts. And there are others who are zealous in making pilgrimages, who are loaded down with scapulars, and who multiply prayers, and yet lack the true spirit of devotion. I mean, it's not really what the law contains. It's how we understand it. I think that's the important thing. It's not so much this precept or that precept or this group of precepts. It's how do we understand? What are these precepts getting at? What are they intended for? And how do we correspond with that? That's what it is. There's obviously a law. We're not anarchists. Sure, the Pharisees weren't anarchists. They're always talking about the law. And neither do the Pharisees say, yes, there is a law, but we wish, for whatever reason, to break it. So justifying criminality. There are a couple of cases which our Lord points out where they do use the law so that they don't have to keep it. But it's not the general way for the Pharisees, I don't think. And certainly they wouldn't justify criminality. I think the problem with the Pharisees is, and I'm sure this is the case for the majority today, even Christians, they think the law only goes so far. And worse, I think they pride themselves on keeping it thus far, scrupulously. When in fact, they're not doing enough to get into the kingdom of heaven. At least that's what our Lord says. And it is our Lord who's saying this. He says, the law says this and I say that. Well, he obviously can't say that unless he believes that he is God. Because no one else can claim to do that. This is the same thing, isn't it, really, with giving these prolix notices about holy days of obligation in the universal church and then telling you, aye, but the bishops in Scotland don't do that. Well, look, I don't have the authority of the bishops in Scotland to tell you not to do things or that you must do things. So I have to say that. I mean, it would be much nicer if I said, yeah, well, it's a holy day of obligation in the Universal Church. It always was in Scotland, at least since the restoration of the hierarchy, perhaps even going back to the emancipation in 1829. So you ought to come. But I can't impose it. Whereas our Lord can. He does impose it. So if you look at the prophets, the prophets have the message of God, the teachings of God, but even they don't say, listen, you people, you need to do this. They always prefix everything they say with, thus saith the Lord. Thus saith the Lord of hosts, and then the message. They always say that to show where this commandment comes from. Whereas our Lord just says, well, the law says this, I say this, because he is the Lord. He is God. It's all very well for someone to teach the law, even to teach the law with great authority, but quite another to interpret it not as the judiciary, but as the legislature. Our Lord considers himself to be the lawgiver. And I suppose we, his priests, his prophets, if you like, can only say to you what our Lord says, not what I think. It would be very interesting perhaps to discover what I really think about things, but that's not what being a Catholic is all about. You have to do what the Lord says. Our Lord talks about the kingdom of heaven, which is not, as far as I'm aware, an expression that's ever used in the Old Testament. That's another thing that he's come up with, the kingdom of heaven. He's describing the reward for the just as a kingdom, of the which he is king. And he says, unless you accept his interpretation of the law, you will not make it to that reward. And the sort of observance that the Pharisees are a prime example of is not enough. It's not enough. In fact, the example that he gives today is surely an example of St. Paul's spirit of the law. He talks about the spirit of the law. Well, you know, if this were a Novus Ordo parish, I could, you know, wax lyrical, probably for much less than I'm going to, about how, you know, well, the law says you have to fast on Good Friday, but really, it's all about how you live your life. So actually, you don't have to keep the letter. Just do more or less what's right. So eat less on Ash Wednesday and Good Friday. No, that's not the spirit of the law. I mean, they might like to think it is, and indeed they teach the faithful such, but it's not true. The spirit of the law is, okay, the church only requires you to fast on 2 days now, but apostolic tradition, indeed the whole practice of the church for 2 millennia, is that you fast a good deal. You fast regularly and really quite severely at certain times, like, for example, Lent, Ember Days, Advent. So that's the spirit. It's not doing less than the letter of the law. It's doing more. It's interpreted in a very generous way. I mean, I say that, and you think, yeah, but who's to distinguish between you and an novus ordo priest then? They might be right and you're wrong. Well, what does the gospel say today? What is the example that our Lord uses? He says, thou shalt not kill. The law says, thou shalt not kill. But then that doesn't just mean, he goes on to say, that you're not allowed to take away a human life without reason. But that you're not allowed to go anywhere along that road. What led to it? So you shouldn't seriously injure someone. Indeed, today, he says, you shouldn't be angry with someone without reason. I'm going to keep on saying without reason, but obviously that's not in sacred scripture. But this is plainly what our Lord means when he says you shouldn't get angry. Well, he means without reason, because he himself got angry. There's those two occasions in the temple. The first time when he comes and says, look, this, you shouldn't be using this as a place of commerce. That's not what the church is for. And he chucks him out. And he does it again. And this time he makes himself like a little scourge with cords and starts thrashing them because he is so angry. Well, he's not angry without reason. This is the house of God. They shouldn't be doing those things. And he has the authority of God, so he chucks them out. So it's not getting angry without reason. In the same way, for example, that it's not wrong for a mother to be angry with her obdurate children who disobey her, or if she catches them out in some other transgression. You think of, oh, but they're small, Father, they're small children. It's 5 or 6. You can't be angry with a child of 5 or 6. A child of 5 or 6 does not have the use of reason. You've told it, don't do that. It does it. How does it realize that this really ought to be taken seriously? Because mummy then gets angry. Because it didn't obey. Now, it can't reason, but it does recognize, mommy's angry now. She told me not to do that. I did it because I don't understand why. And now she's angry, so I won't be doing that again. Yeah, sometimes children, and particularly, this is going to sound very sexist, but I'm sure there are other examples the other way around, but I know what happens with little girls. Pretty little girls with ringlets and bright smiling faces and big soupy eyes. And daddy says, hey, don't do that. And she thinks, daddy. So she does it. And then when he catches her, she looks at him with her big soupy eyes and said, oh, daddy. And that's it. He lets her off. No, no. Daddies, pull yourself together. You've got to show anger. Otherwise, she'll grow up to be a nasty, hard-faced woman. You must do it. It's your duty as a father. And I suppose mothers with their mammy cynic. You've got to do it. Otherwise, they'll turn into some feral brute. And it's important, particularly when they're very young, to show anger. So that's with justification. I think what's going on in the gospel here today, he says, don't be angry with your brother. So it's not a question of authority. Now it's a question of equals. It's horizontal rather than vertical. I mean, you can be angry with what your brother does. That's okay. But it's quite another thing to be angry with him per se. Because if you're angry with the offence, what he does, then that is surely to correct the offence. That's why you get angry. St. John Chrysostom talks about the anger of the body and the anger of the soul. And he explains it actually very well. I haven't got time to go through the whole explanation. I'm a little bit nervous if I cut it down, because obviously some of the brighter ones amongst you will be saying, yeah, but if we're talking about passions like anger, that is a passion, therefore it is in the soul and it's also in the body. When people get angry, it is shown principally in their body. What St. John Chrysostom is talking about is that you're tempted to anger, and you feel angry. So that is in your body. When you feel angry, that's something that's a corporal thing. It's not necessarily in your soul. And you might confess this. You might go along to confession and say, oh, bless me, Father, for I have sinned. I have been angry. And I say, because I am a sententious priest, I will say, aye, well, you're going to have to stop doing that, aren't you? Yes, yes, I take a firm resolution not to do it again. And then, 3 hours later, something provokes you to wrath. And you feel it. You feel it in your body. It's not made up. You feel it. Well, that's not so bad. The anger of the body is fine, says St. John Chrysostom. It's the anger of the soul. And what he's talking about is not the part of the soul, the lower part where the passions are, but the upper part where your reason is, your understanding and your will. And then when you get these feelings, you put them under the microscope of reason and will, and you say, is it justified to do that? Or are you just going to follow irrational passions? That's the difference. You must see if it is justified to do that and not just act on your gut feeling at the time, which is a sin. And in fact, our Lord goes through the various stages of sin in his exposition. First, there is anger. Then there is the voice of anger, which is conveyed, in our Lord's words, by the word raka. Raka. No one says that. No one says raka. Why? Because it's not a Scottish word. It's a Syriac word. I don't know Syriac, but various clever people in books do know. And they tell me that raka in Syriac is a word showing contempt. In fact, the one book that I read was quite helpful. It says that we don't have the same idea that raka had in English. What it's equivalent to is to repeating the personal pronoun. Because repeating the personal pronoun is not in itself an offensive word. If I'm asking you, what are you doing? That's fine. That's just curiosity. Perhaps there might be something else in the question, but what you're doing doesn't really mean very much. If I say, what are you doing, you? It's the repetition of the word you that makes it so offensive to people. It's not in itself a bad word, but it's by repeating that. And in Syriac, apparently, the repeating of araka after a question, say, or a statement, means that. Because then, of course, you go on to injurious words. I mean, the injurious word that our Lord brings up is fool, thou fool. There's another thing that people in Scotland don't see. You click at ninny. They might say, but they're not going to say thou fool. Because it's injurious. It's an injurious expression. I mean, you might not think it's very injurious. And you probably in Scotland got lots of other expressions that you can say, which are even worse. But I don't know them. So I can't give you examples of those. But, well, fool, I think our Lord says, and it's a scriptural thing again, it comes from the psalm, doesn't it? In fact, it occurs twice in the psalms. The fool hath said in his heart, there is no God. So there is a religious aspect to this now. You're a fool because you don't do what God says. So it's imputing some moral defect to the person who you call a fool. That there's something against God in that. In fact, I'm sure our Lord is thinking about these three tribunals, because he uses the three steps. And in the tribunals of his day, there were four minor misdemeanors, a tribunal of three judges. And then for more serious matters, there was a tribunal of 23. And that was for serious matters. So you could get the death penalty from that tribunal till the Romans came and stopped them. But you could get the death penalty. And then there was the Grand Sanhedrin, the Great Council. And that was comprised of 72 members. And that was designed particularly for religious offences, which is why our Lord is tried by the Sanhedrin. They're not all there because it's the middle of the night. And moreover, according to Jewish law, you're not allowed to convene the Sanhedrin during the night. But he's judged by the Sanhedrin because it's a religious matter. So there's that extra element in the final judgment. I mean, when he uses the words justice or judgment, council, and hellfire, you can't really see that in the tribunals, but we are very aware of judgment, council, and hellfire in temptation, venial sin, and mortal sin. Because temptations, obviously, are not sins. Because even our Lord was tempted. So to be tempted is not a sin in itself. But every temptation we undergo will be judged by God. Principally, I suppose, in the sense of how do we react to it? What is our reaction to that temptation? So there will be a judgment involved there, although there's still no condemnation, not yet. Venial sin. Well, venial sin, I suppose, is punished by the council in the sense that venial sin has its punishment often in this world. It's a temporal thing. It might even be the death penalty. We don't. But we should have the death penalty for serious crimes. It's no good just letting these people run around the country raping children, stabbing people, attacking complete strangers, because the countries where they originally come from, that sort of, if it's not acceptable behaviour, that is far more common. Do they get the death penalty? Do they get life imprisonment? You can see how it's gone down. Justice of God is here, and then you get the death penalty, and then you get life imprisonment. Then you get a severe 40 years in prison or something. But now these people are let off. Or they have to do community service or something. We have moved so far from God because the council is not doing its job. The civil authority is not judging serious crime anymore. But serious crime will be judged. I mean, what we're talking about really here is no longer venial sin, which has a temporal punishment, but mortal sin. And mortal sin is punished by hellfire. Perhaps not, well, certainly not in this world. There may be some punishment attached to it in this world as well. But mortal sin is punished by hellfire, which is eternal. And you think, okay, well, I must avoid mortal sin. What is the mortal sin that our Lord talks about today? Is it willful murder? Yeah, he does mention willful murder as it happens. And then he goes on to say, I tell you, he says, anyone who is angry with his brother, who says raka to his brother, or who calls him a fool. I mean, that is, what is it? Is it hatred? Is it contempt? It seems to be a very... This is not what we would consider to be serious sin. And yet it seems our Lord is saying it can be. Okay, obviously murder, willful murder, is a serious sin. But there's lots of other serious sins that you're not thinking about. You just let yourself off. So, the idea of us all coming together on a Sunday morning to offer our worship to God, which is what he then goes on to say, offer the sacrifice, which is the Holy Mass, there mustn't be among the people present any enmity. That mustn't be there. I think I might have mentioned this, but it's you're forgotten. That a woman was saying to me that she didn't like... I mean, I knew the situation, that she didn't like this other woman. In fact, they didn't like each other, let's be honest. They didn't like each other. And she said, "Oh, Father, won't it be funny if we get stuck next to each other in heaven?" And I said, "No, because you're not going." And she was appalled, because to her it was something you just laugh off. It's to be laughed at that you don't get on with this person or you don't like that person. You could just laugh at that. Well, she laughed on the other side of her face when I told her that. But this is what our Lord says. If I made that up, you'd say, he's completely click it. You can't see those sort of things. Well, I say it because our Lord says it. He says, you can't go and offer your gift at the altar if you've got these enmities between one another. It must be without enmity. Moving on to the epistle, before I get too excited. What does St. Peter say today in his epistle? Well, what do you know? It's exactly that, isn't it? It is the practice of charity. So the opposite of enmity. It's the practice of charity. You must put aside then, he says, every trace of ill will and deceitfulness, your affectations, the grudges you bore, and all the slanderous talk. I mean, St. James says more or less the same thing in his epistle. I think they're both got in mind the Old Testament. And there's lots of stuff about this sort of thing already in the Old Testament. Beware then of whispering and to ill purpose. Ever let your tongues refrain from calumny. This is the Proverbs. Think not that the secret word goes for naught. Lying lips were ever the soul's destroying. Wisdom keep its utterance in reserve where the fool's vanity cannot wait. The babbler cuts his own throat. Yes, Gabano. That's Old Testament. But our Lord doesn't say, oh no, you don't need to worry about all that anymore. He teaches what he does today, and then St. Paul teaches the same thing. St. Peter in the epistle today teaches the same thing. St. James, who we had back in May, the same thing. It's the same line of thought. I mean, we forgot how many verses? 5 verses, 20 to 24, with St. Matthew today. So we haven't got what else it says in St. Matthew. St. Matthew reports elsewhere in his gospel that on the day of judgment, men will be brought to account for every thoughtless word they have spoken. This is from our Lord. St. Matthew reports it. Thy words will be matter to acquit or matter to condemn thee, he says. Look, if it's in Scripture, it's obviously a temptation, something that we're tempted to do, everyone's tempted to do, and has always been tempted to do. It's so deeply ingrained in human nature. I mean, even in churches, I'm sure that's gone on. Well, I know it's gone on, because St. Paul talks about two women who couldn't bear each other or causing trouble some other way. Evodia and Syntyche. Um, Every church, I suppose, has its little groups of people huddled together, putting the world to rights. Or it's an unfortunate aspect of today's modern society that we have what are innocently called chat rooms. You can go into a chat room and you can talk about yesterday's episode of Coronation Street, or the latest film, or you can talk about religious things. You can deal with religious matters in the same way that you talk about a TV show or a film. It's the same flippancy and has the same importance attached to it, in the sense that it's not this person's really important, so his comments go at the top. It's the person who comments the most who goes to the top. You get extra weight by how many times you comment on anything. You go into a super chat. The more you talk, the more weight your opinion has. It's like the opposite of what the Word of God says. That's also Proverbs, isn't it? Even he who but holds his peace may be counted wise. So the people who speak the least are the wisest. Actually, in West Brom, we have the expression, empty vessels make most noise. Well, there's a time stamp on these things generally. So you can see not only what they said, but at what hour of the day, and very often, what hour of the night these comments are made. And they're there forever, till someone takes them down. I don't know if this is a good thing for Catholics to practice, really. I'm sure there are Catholic blogs, Catholic websites that you can go on for religious gossip, we'll call it. Religious gossip. I'm not going to name them, but I've got a few in mind. Religious gossip on there every day, giving the latest info. Does that encourage charity? Or even justice, actually, to be honest. Commutative justice, so between equals, and distributive justice between superiors. I don't know if that's encouraged by this sort of thing. I think if we look at what today's gospel says, it is that it's not enough to cling niggardly to the commandment in their absolute, strictest sense, without wanting a generous interpretation of them, as indicated by our Lord today. In fact, he says today, a minimalist interpretation is not enough to get us to heaven. We shall not be saved if we cling to that. That's what the scribes and the Pharisees did, and they were rejected. So, we can examine our souls today, in today's Mass, and see if there's not something to forgive in the depth of our hearts before we proceed to the Holy Sacrifice. And then forgive from our heart. And by forgiving, pass beyond the justice of the scribes and the Pharisees and enter thereby into our heavenly home. In the name of the Father, and of the Son, and of the Holy Ghost.
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Litany of the Sacred Heart of Jesus. Lord, have mercy on us. Christ, have mercy on us. Lord, have mercy on us. Christ, hear us. Christ, graciously hear us. God, the Father of heaven, have mercy on us. God, the Son, Redeemer of the world, have mercy on us. God, the Holy Ghost, have mercy on us. Holy Trinity, one God, have mercy on us. Heart of Jesus, Son of the Eternal Father, have mercy on us. Heart of Jesus, formed by the Holy Ghost in the womb of the Virgin Mother, have mercy on us. Heart of Jesus, substantially united to the Word of God, have mercy on us. Heart of Jesus of infinite majesty, have mercy on us. Heart of Jesus, sacred temple of God, have mercy on us. Heart of Jesus, tabernacle of the Most High, have mercy on us. Heart of Jesus, house of God and gate of heaven, have mercy on us. Heart of Jesus, burning furnace of charity, have mercy on us. Heart of Jesus, abode of justice and love, have mercy on us. Heart of Jesus, full of goodness and love, have mercy on us. Heart of Jesus, abyss of all virtues, have mercy on us. Heart of Jesus, most worthy of all praise, have mercy on us. Heart of Jesus, King and center of all hearts, have mercy on us. Heart of Jesus, in whom are all the treasures of wisdom and knowledge, have mercy on us. Heart of Jesus, in whom dwells the fullness of divinity, have mercy on us. Heart of Jesus, in whom the Father was well pleased, have mercy on us. Heart of Jesus, of whose fullness we have all received, have mercy on us. Heart of Jesus, desire of the everlasting hills, have mercy on us. Heart of Jesus, patient and most merciful, have mercy on us. Heart of Jesus, enriching all who invoke thee, have mercy on us. Heart of Jesus, fountain of life and holiness, have mercy on us. Heart of Jesus, propitiation for our sins, have mercy on us. Heart of Jesus, loaded down with opprobrium, have mercy on us. Heart of Jesus, bruised for our offenses, have mercy on us. Heart of Jesus, obedient to death, have mercy on us. Heart of Jesus, pierced with a lance, have mercy on us. Heart of Jesus, source of all consolation, have mercy on us. Heart of Jesus, our life and resurrection, have mercy on us. Heart of Jesus, our peace and our reconciliation, have mercy on us. Heart of Jesus, victim for our sins, have mercy on us. Heart of Jesus, salvation of those who trust in thee, have mercy on us. Heart of Jesus, hope of those who die in thee, have mercy on us. Heart of Jesus, delight of all the saints, have mercy on us. Lamb of God, who taketh away the sins of the world, spare us, O Lord. Lamb of God, who taketh away the sins of the world, graciously hear us, O Lord. Lamb of God, who takes away the sins of the world, have mercy on us. Jesus, meek and humble of heart, make our hearts like unto thine. Let us pray. Almighty and eternal God, look upon the heart of thy most beloved Son, and upon the praises and satisfaction which he offers thee in the name of sinners. And to those who implore thy mercy, in thy great goodness, grant forgiveness in the name of the same Jesus Christ, thy Son, who with thee livest and reignest, world without end. Amen.

The Seven Sorrows Devotion. According to St. Elizabeth of Hungary, those who invoke the Heavenly Mother through her sorrows will obtain true sorrow for their sins before death. Our Savior will protect them in their tribulations, especially at the hour of death. He will impress upon them the memory of His Passion and will reward them for it in heaven. He will commit such devout servants to the hands of Mary that she may dispose of them according to her pleasure and obtain for them all the graces she desires. According to St. Bridget of Sweden, the Blessed Mother promises seven graces to those who honor her daily by saying seven Hail Marys while meditating on her sorrows. I will give peace to their families. They will be enlightened about the divine mysteries. I will console them in their pains and I will accompany them in their work. I will give them as much as they ask for, as long as it does not interfere with the adorable will of my divine Son or the sanctification of their souls. I will defend them in their spiritual battles with the infernal enemy, and I will protect them at every instant of their lives. I will visibly help them at the moment of their death. They will see the face of their mother. I have obtained this grace from my divine Son, that those who propagate this devotion to my tears and sorrows will be taken directly from this earthly life to eternal happiness, since all their sins will be forgiven, and my Son will be their eternal consolation and joy. Mary's Seven Sorrows. In the name of the Father, and of the Son, and of the Holy Ghost. Amen. Number 1. The Prophecy. The prophet Simeon tells the Blessed Mary that a sword of sorrow will pierce her soul because of her new baby son. Hail Mary, full of grace, the Lord is with thee. Blessed art thou among women, and blessed is the fruit of thy womb, Jesus. Holy Mary, Mother of God, pray for us sinners now and at the hour of our death. Amen. Number 2. The Flight. The Holy Family must flee in the night to Egypt to escape the mass murder of the newborn children of Israel. Hail Mary, full of grace, the Lord is with thee. Blessed art thou among women, and blessed is the fruit of thy womb, Jesus. Holy Mary, Mother of God, pray for us sinners now and at the hour of our death. Amen. Number 3. The Search. For 3 long days and nights, Mary and Joseph search for their missing child who is lost without a trace. Hail Mary, full of grace, the Lord is with thee. Blessed art thou among women, and blessed is the fruit of thy womb, Jesus. Holy Mary, Mother of God, pray for us sinners now and at the hour of our death. Amen. Number 4. The Meeting. Mary sees her son, Jesus, all crushed, torn, broken, and bleeding as he carries the cross upon which he will soon be brutally hung. Hail Mary, full of grace, the Lord is with thee. Blessed art thou among women, and blessed is the fruit of thy womb, Jesus. Holy Mary, Mother of God, pray for us sinners now and at the hour of our death. Amen. Number 5. The Death. Mary's blood-soaked son is nailed to his cross, tortured, mocked, and spit upon by those for whose love he dies thirsting. Hail Mary, full of grace, the Lord is with thee. Blessed art thou among women, and blessed is the fruit of thy womb, Jesus. Holy Mary, Mother of God, pray for us sinners now and at the hour of our death. Amen. Number 6. The Piercing. Jesus' heart is torn open by a lance to prove his death before he is taken down from the cross and laid in the arms of his mother. Hail Mary, full of grace, the Lord is with thee. Blessed art thou among women, and blessed is the fruit of thy womb, Jesus. Holy Mary, Mother of God, pray for us sinners now and at the hour of our death. Amen. Number 7. The Burial. Mary's pale and lifeless son is taken from her arms and placed in a cold rock tomb, and the entrance is closed and sealed. Hail Mary, full of grace, the Lord is with thee. Blessed art thou among women, and blessed is the fruit of thy womb, Jesus. Holy Mary, Mother of God, pray for us sinners now and at the hour of our death. Amen. In the name of the Father, and of the Son, and of the Holy Ghost. Amen.

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1: What next? Everything's up to date in Kansas City. They've gone about as far as they can go. They went and built a skyscraper 7 stories high, about as high as a building ought to grow. Everything's like a dream in Kansas City. It's better than a magic lantern show. You can turn the radiator on whenever you want some heat. With every kind of comfort, every house is all complete. You can walk the privies in the rain and never wet your feet. They've gone about as far as they can go. Yes, sir.

0: can go. They got a big theater they call a burlicue. For 50 cents you could see a dandy show.
1: Gals?
0: One of the gals is fat and pink and pretty.
1: Uh-huh.
0: Round above as she was round below. I could swear that she was padded from a shoulder to a heel. And then she started dancing, and her dancing made me feel that every single thing she had was absolutely real. She ran about as far as she could go.
2: Yes, sir, she ran about as far as she could go.
3: What you doing, Will?
4: Well, this is called a two-step. That's all the dancing nowadays. The waltz is through. Of course, they don't do it alone. Come on, Aunt Ella.
5: About as far as I can go.
2: Yes, sir, and that's about as far as she can go.
3: What you doing now, Will?
4: Well, this is called ragtime. I seen a couple of

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Christ in the Eucharist is almost tangible to me. I kiss his wounds continuously and embrace him. When it's time for me to leave, I have to tear myself.

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Christ in the Eucharist is almost tangible to me. I kiss his wounds continuously and embrace him. When it's time for me to leave, I have to tear my

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1: So, my dear brethren, St. Paul's epistle concludes the round of instruction that the church has been dispensing since Pentecost, since Sunday of Pentecost. Pentecost marked the outpouring of the graces of redemption upon mankind. And it was on Pentecost Sunday that the church began its mission of distributing those graces of redemption to souls through preaching and through sanctifying them via baptism and the other sacraments. It's through baptism, it's through the reception of the sacraments, that the merits of Christ's passion, death, resurrection, and ascension are applied to our souls. All of divine revelation that the church has mission to declare to the world and has been doing so since Pentecost, it has but one objective, and that is to encourage our humble and cheerful submission to Jesus Christ, our Saviour. That's the ultimate mission of the church and of all her teaching and all that God has revealed to us. Over the centuries, the church has meditated upon and pondered over the gospel message. And through the writings of the church fathers, the great declarations of the councils and synods of the early church, all the way up to the Middle Ages and onto Trent, and even Vatican I, so throughout the centuries, through the constant teaching of her magisterium, through the research of her theologians, the church has reflected upon and meditated on the gospel message, on the sum of truths that has been confided to her, and she has honed her discourse. She's clarified her discourse so that it becomes more persuasive, more convincing, more immune to misinterpretation and misunderstanding. And the church applies human reason, reflection, to various revealed dogmas, doctrines, and she thus discovers further truths that are not apparent at first sight, but nevertheless contained within the body of truths that have been divinely revealed. So the dogmas of Our Lady's Immaculate Conception, of her Assumption, these are examples of the church reflecting on the deposit of revelation and discovering new truths. This is what we call, or Newman called, the development of doctrine. But whatever the complexity and the breadth and the beauty of the sum of truths contained in divine revelation, they all have but one purpose: to reveal to us Jesus Christ, that we may know him.

He's wrapping up his teaching, and he says, "May you live as befits his servants, waiting continually on his pleasure. May the closer knowledge of God bring you fruitfulness and growth in all good, and may you be inspired, as his glorious power can inspire you, with full strength to be patient and to endure joyfully." That sums up our vocation. To wait on our Lord's good pleasure. To come to a greater knowledge of our Lord. To serve him cheerfully. And to endure pain and sorrow for him, as he's done for us. So the church offers us this recommendation at the end of its liturgical cycle. Whatever you have learned, whatever challenges you face as disciples of Christ, that's what the church is telling us, whatever misfortunes you are to endure, always look to Jesus Christ, our Lord and Saviour, in whom we have redemption through his blood, the remission of sins. So it's very straightforward, simple advice that the church offers. A little like the advice of the elderly are apt to give. They've seen it all. Life has thrown everything at them. And so their message is simply, stick to the things that matter. Don't worry about the rest. And so for us, what matters? It's our personal relationship with our Lord Jesus Christ. Everything else is of secondary concern. So we should only really stress about how we can best serve our Lord. Now the gospel description of the end times is, when we take time to think about it, quite terrifying. And there's compelling evidence to indicate that the end times have already begun. How long they will last for, nobody knows. But it seems that they've already begun. The abomination of desolation, spoken about by Daniel. The abomination standing in the holy place, he says. Well, Daniel, elsewhere in his prophecy, our Lord refers to Daniel, the abomination of desolation, which was spoken of by Daniel. Daniel describes what it is elsewhere in his prophecy. And he defines it as the taking away of the continual sacrifice. So with the prohibition of the Mass, the sanctuary is indeed desolate today. And we have many false prophets who teach us, for example, that sin can be blessed. But Our Lady is not as holy and powerful as we thought. And of course, many Christians today suffer persecution, the hard kind, when they're physically rounded up and murdered, or of the soft kind, when it becomes more and more and more expensive to be Christian, to be Catholic, because the whole of society conspires to corrupt us. So in such circumstances, We turn to St. Paul's advice that he's giving us here. Let's keep our eyes riveted on Christ. It's the only remedy to the end times. Keep our eye riveted on Christ. Let us keep his company through prayer and through the sacraments. And what a
a judge.

0: gigantic grace we have, all of us here, to have our Lord so close and the sacraments so readily available. We're in the top 0.0001% of the population. We are predestined. Whether we make it to heaven is another question, but we are predestined. Our Lord does expect us to live up to the graces that he's meted out to us. And when we debate within ourselves just how fervent we're going to be, just whether I go to Mass or not, or always think that perhaps God has given me the commission to sanctify my soul and the souls of others, the souls of those who just do not have those things that we have readily available for us that help us sanctify our souls. The communion of saints means for those who do not have access to the sources of grace, which are the sacraments, well, at least they can rely on, or they should be able to rely on, those who do have access and who sanctify them, their souls, for themselves and for their brethren. It's the definition of the religious life, but the religious life, we're all called to religious life by our baptism. Some in monasteries, some out in the world. But we're all called to sanctify our souls for the benefit of, well, for God's glory and the benefit of the church as a whole. So, riveted on Christ, keeping his company through prayer and the sacraments, submitting our wills to him, and of course, let us cultivate a solid devotion to Our Lady. She's prayed a very high price for our salvation, and she thereby merited to dispense the graces her Son won for us. So as long as our devotion to her is strong, we will never falter. In the name of the Father, and of the Son, and of the Holy Ghost. Amen.
1: St. Thomas Aquinas says, there are 3 degrees of obedience. There is the obedience which is necessary for salvation to the commandments of God, to the precepts of the church, such as our Sunday Mass, abstaining from servile work, holy days, days of fast and abstinence, and so on. These are strict obligations necessary for salvation. But then there's obedience which is a counsel of perfection, which we strive to be more obedient than we have to be, whether it be to the traditions of the church, to the practices of the church, to our superiors, to our parents, to our elders. We strive to be obedient. We, with docility, interiorly, generously give up our own self-will, because we know that our self-will is the principal obstacle to our sanctification. We must vanquish it, mortify it, put to death that self-will, and obedience is the way to do it. That's why it is that for those who long to live the Catholic life to perfection, that is to say, the religious, the vow of obedience, this evangelical counsel, is so precious. It defines the religious life. So the person who is consecrating himself to the things of God doesn't choose for himself where he goes, what he does, what he eats. Everything is given by the superiors, by the community. Everything is determined. And that way we vanquish once and for all our self-will. It's living what our divine Savior said, when he said, it's recorded in St. Matthew's Gospel, if any man will come after me, let him deny himself, and take up his cross, and follow me. Denying himself denies self-will, because that's what's closest to us. It's a counsel of perfection. The religious life is in the sign of the sanctity of the church, when a person willingly, joyfully gives up his own will to serve God. That's the ideal.
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3: In the name of the Father, the Son, Holy Ghost, amen. Dear family of Mrs. Carol Cerny, my dear faithful, today we are gathered here to accompany to her last repose the dear mother, grandma, grand-grandma, parent, friend, faithful, to her last place of repose here on earth. It is also an occasion to express our gratitude for the good, for these beautiful bounds when you are in front of death. There is somewhere a feeling of helplessness. In fact, if there is one instant when our reality in front of God is the most expressed, is death. We know by faith that God is everything. We know that we are in a total, absolute dependency on God, our Creator, our Redeemer, our Father. At the same time, in the first plan of God on man, there was no room for death. We often forget that. The first plan of God for man was, after a time of trial here on earth, well, trial remains, but a trial without tears, without sufferings, without death, we would have entered eternity. The only reason why God has created us remains heaven. If you ask ourselves, why am I here? Why am I on earth? And this, at any instant of our life, the only reason is heaven. That's it. Heaven. Unfortunately, one of the highest gifts which God has provided to man, created at the image of God, free will, is our greatest enemy or danger. God, having created us free, wants, it's an obligation, wants us to make use of this free will to decide yes or no. Do we accept God? God as our Father, but also God our Creator. Are we ready to comply with this commandment, which is summarizing all commandments. Everything is included in it. You shall love your God with all your heart, all your strength, all your spirit. In other words, nothing left for us. And that's the hard part. We are ready to give something to God, but this own will stay with us as one of the mark of the original sin, of this first disobedience, this first pretense, you shall be like God. God wants us to be like God, but not by ourselves, not on our own. And so, death. Death comes as one of the most sensitive, visible punishment of sin. We have to say it. Death is a chastisement. As I said, it was not the first plan of God. But he said, if you eat of that fruit, you shall die. And we inherit, every human being, every child of Adam and Eve gets this bequest. We all die. And, as I say, this death is also a punishment. That means it's painful. It hurts. First of all, it hurts the person who dies, because our human nature does not want that. And if you see, look at this world, they all try to escape. They all know that it is not, there is no escape, but they try. At least they try to forget. They do whatever they can to forget death. It is also suffering, not just for the person who dies, but for all those who remain, who had severe, who had bonds, tights. Someone told me one day, and it is so true, death is the first suffering. The death of a mom, the first suffering which is not shared by the mother. So deep the bond with the mother. She takes everything of her children. But this one, she is no longer there. And for us, there is always this danger. And even the church, she knows that. The danger to stay in the sorrows. There are sorrows. Don't kick them away. Take them. Offer them up. But we heard it in the epistle. So God talking to us, so St. Paul says, well, in front of death, yes, people are full of sorrows. Yes, people of this world. God tells us through the mouth of St. Paul, I want to console you. have this look on death, so that you are not just sorrowful, but also consoled. May I add, and the church is also reminding us, there is something scary. And it's not just death, it's what just happens after death. Because, well, this we know, death is not an end. It's not just a wall. That's the human side. It's the end of a time, of a part of our life, the part on earth, the part where we decide about the second one. Death is not a wall, it is a gate. It's like the surface of the water. But let's say water where we cannot see very well through. Faith gives us a little bit of insight. But that's all. From our human eyes, we don't see through. But we know that's the occasion for our scare. And that's also, do you know? The church tells us that's one of the fundamental truths. The reward. God is just. We prepare here on earth our eternity. We decide on our eternity. And here on earth. And right after death, we appear in front of the judge. The judge who said that he did not come to judge the world, but to save it. Not only did God create us for heaven, but in front of the catastrophe of human behavior, he came. He came. He was made flesh. He went to the cross. He died at our place. He took on himself the wrath of God against us. That's the one in front of whom we appear after death. Give account of your life. He will say to each one of us, what more should I have done for you that I have not done? It's the word of the Holy Scripture. What more should I have done for you? If we don't understand here on earth, at that very moment we will see so many, we should use the word infinite attention of our dear Lord for us. All these delicate touches of his love for us. So much care. Thank God. Baptism, penance, wipe out. And all this which is wipe out will not be there at this judgment. Oh, yes, how consoling the death of a Christian soul. Prepared by all these means of the church, all the sacraments, to be ready not to be condemned, but to be saved. to attain what we have been created for. In the beginning of the epistle to the Ephesians, so it's St. Paul, but when we say St. Paul, we have to remember it is God talking to us through his apostles. We hear, before the creation of the world, God has chosen us in Christ that we may be saints in his presence. That's eternity. That's eternity. Yes, we have faced with death, but he is the one who first wanted to die and to make us die in him to sin so that we may receive his life, eternal life, the life of God shared, so that without any proportion with anything we have to suffer here on earth, we may receive this eternal recompense of heaven. If you knew, if we knew, well, once again, it's the Holy Scripture. What the eyes have not seen, what the ears have not heard, what we cannot even imagine, what we cannot desire. That's what God has prepared for us. Do we desire enough heaven? Do we think enough of heaven? Don't we let us be distracted by all these seemingly good things of the earth? We are ready to establish our home here on earth, aren't we? We do all the best to have the best pleasant stay on earth. It's not bad, as long as it does not prevent us, distracts us from the essential, eternity. My dear faithful, I am quite sure that many of us, we will make quite a purgatory because we will not have desired enough heaven. If we knew. But that's what God wants. Where is our home? Where is our heart? Where is our treasure? Maybe the death of a man can help us. I want to be there where she goes. Look at all the saints, our best friends. Look at the saints, our guardian angel. Our Lord says that he, the guardian angel, he sees God. At the same time, he takes care of us. Imagine the number of times he must say, "Oh boy, what is my little protected doing?" He knows. He's ready to help. Like all the saints, they're all there And of course, the soul dying in the state of grace is a saint. Is a saint. But we know, and that's another suffering. We know that many souls before entering into the eternal glory need to have a final purification. Purgatory. And we know that in that place the soul cannot do anything for herself, because it is no longer the time of mercy as we have now. It is a time of pure, exact justice. But we can help them. We being in this time of mercy, we being in the communion of saints, we are the only ones who can help our beloved departed. And so easily. And the church is multiplying these means. We call that indulgence. And if you look, every day, each one of you can merit, win, what we call a plenary indulgence. We call it plenary. It's that indulgence which is so great that it washes out all the remaining purification needed. Means when a plenary indulgence is applied to a soul, that soul goes directly into heaven. This soul might have had, according to our way to calculate, the human way, let's say 10 days, 20 years, 500 years, I don't know. It's a great mystery. But we know that one of these plenary indulgences kicks into heaven a soul. And we can so easily. Let me give you an example of these which you can win every day. Rosary prayed in the family. Just that. You pray your rosary in the family, you can win a plenary indulgence. Half an hour meditation, half an hour spiritual reading, half an hour reading of the Holy Scripture, the way of the cross, half an hour in front of the Blessed Sacrament. Each one of those, every day, you can win a plenary indulgence. And beside that, you have all the, what today they call partial indulgence. I prefer the old way to calculate. It was more precise and probably also more generous. But you can accumulate goods which are going to suppress the sufferings of these souls in purgatory. Well, we cannot decide. We just present to God. His justice will decide to whom it goes. But be certain it's not lost. If it does not go to the soul for whom we do it, because maybe she's already in heaven, it goes to another one. Nothing is lost. So we help in any case. It's a great mystery what happens after death. Yeah, we have the faith, yes, but we don't see everything. We have a veil there. It's only the faith which can help. But once again, the death of a Christian soul is an enormous consolation. Not just to say, now she does not suffer anymore. Oh no, that's a very, very little part of it. Yes, maybe there is some purgatory. In any case, there is a certainty to heaven. And we can, with our prayers, with the prayers of the church, shorten down this time of purgatory. One of the greatest mercy of God for us. Look at all these prayers in our liturgy, literally for the death. How many times, how you see the church begging God, asking the angels to lead this soul into paradise. We will sing it in paradisum. That's where we go. We don't just go in the cemetery. We go to paradise. That's where we go. And we ask the angels to lead the soul up there. Oh yes. In a day where we accompany a soul. Don't forget about that. The end. For what God has created us. For what He has redeemed us. You know, there is a prayer. I invite you to say it and often. Jesus, you have suffered so much that I may be saved. Make that these your sufferings will not be without fruit. We may all even say, I don't see yet all these fruits. Kind of make my heaven more secure. And St. Peter answering us, do a lot to make secure your vocation, your salvation. Once again, when we see how active for the good Lord, for the good works our defunct was, we could say, yes, she did apply that. Let's take that also for us, with us. Let's put everything in God's mercy, that one day, all of us, we may be together in the contemplation of the beatific vision of God Almighty, our end, our supreme good, forever and ever. Amen. In the name of the Father, the Son, Holy Ghost. Amen.
4: In the name of the Father, and of the Son, and of the Holy Ghost. Amen. My dear faithful, today the Church commemorates the descent of the Holy Ghost on the Apostles. You can see the importance of the day of Pentecost. Just remembering historically what happened in the souls, in the life of the Apostles. After the death of our Lord Jesus Christ, their Master, they were afraid. They closed themselves in the place where the Last Supper took place, and they closed the windows, they closed the doors. They were afraid of the Jews. They were afraid of everyone. They will put us to death. They will put us in prison. They will kill us. They were afraid. They were scared. And they gathered together around the Blessed Virgin Mary, the Queen of the Apostles, that was giving them consolation and strength. And here it is that the Holy Ghost descends upon this little group of people scared. And what is the immediate consequence, the immediate effect of the grace of the Holy Ghost in their souls? They open the doors, they open the windows, they come out, and they start to preach in all different languages, Magnalia Dei, the beauties and the glories of God. Such is the effect of the grace of the Holy Ghost. Such is the effect of the sacrament of confirmation that almost all of you have received. You see the difference? The apostles were already priests. They were already bishops. They had already received the first Holy Communion in the Last Supper. They had also received the essential of the doctrine that our Lord during 3 years preached to them. But they were scared. And seconds after, they were preaching without any fear the good news of the gospel. What made this difference? The grace of the seven gifts of the Holy Ghost. See how important it is. See how important it is to receive confirmation. How important it is often to renew in our soul these gifts of the Holy Ghost. It is a good practice, especially the anniversary of our confirmation, to make a short retreat, meditating upon the importance of the gifts of the Holy Ghost and asking the Holy Ghost to renew them in our soul. Yes, today we commemorate this great day of Pentecost, the descent of the Spirit of God. There can be nothing more interesting for us than to study the dispositions which are required to receive the Holy Ghost and the effects which the Holy Ghost produces in those who receive Him in a worthy manner. The first disposition required to receive the Holy Ghost is recollection. The Holy Ghost Himself tells us that He leads into solitude the soul with whom He wishes to speak. Obviously, God cannot communicate Himself to a soul which is in trouble, disturbed, agitated. See the apostles. When they received the Holy Ghost, they were in retreat. They were gathering together around Our Lady. The clear conclusion is that everything which disturbs the soul, which preoccupies our heart, is an obstacle to the communication of the Holy Ghost, is an obstacle to the support, to the strength that we will receive from God to continue our Christian life. Therefore, it is incompatible with this spirit of recollection and piety to live according to the spirit of the world. Frequentation of worldly people, television, romances, romantic books, all these kind of things. The spirit of the world, they are obstacles for the grace of the Holy Ghost. Why? Because they are opposed to this recollection, which is the essential and first condition to receive the Holy Ghost. We cannot belong to the world and to God. And our poor world is astounded before this apparent rigidity of the gospel. Oh, you see, it is too severe, or this was asked only for Christians in the times of persecution. Now things are different. Now we have freedom, now we are mature, now we can choose ourselves, we know well what's bad, what's wrong, what's good. Poor people, those that think like that. You cannot think in the language of the world. You cannot keep your heart in peace if you are disturbed by the spirit of the world. If you want to keep these holy and sweet communications with the Spirit of God, you must keep yourself recollected. And this is very important. Keep silence in your heart. The second disposition after recollection is vigilance. It is not enough to be in recollection, because the devil is going around. And if you only take care of your own recollection and you do not defend yourself from the snares of the devil, you will be in a difficult spot. See what the sacred text says today. When the days of Pentecost were accomplished, a sound from heaven was heard as of a mighty wind coming. The Holy Ghost does not make appointments to come to see us. The Holy Ghost communicates himself to a soul in a sudden manner. You do not receive a phone call or a special visit of your Holy Guardian Angel saying you, be ready tomorrow after Mass, there will be a special grace from the Holy Ghost coming. No. You need to be attentive. You need to be vigilant. You need to be prepared. Remember St. Paul. He was going the way of Damascus, very happy. I will kill Christians, I will put them to death. Everything is ready. And he was probably thinking of the big meal, the big kosher meal that was being prepared for him in Damascus to receive him. And all his old friends from the synagogue that will be there. And there it is that he changes his life in a very sudden manner. He loses his sight, he falls from the horse, and he listens to the word of the voice of our Lord asking him, why is he persecuting him? It was suddenly that the Holy Ghost came. It was also suddenly that he came to the apostles in the synagogue. Now you need vigilance. You need to be attentive to the movements of the Holy Ghost. Because if not, you will lose a multitude of graces which would sanctify you. Do not miss all these occasions that you have every day of performing acts of virtue. You can have many good intentions, good resolutions, especially when you come to confession and the priest asks you, are you really sorry? Oh, yes, Father. But your life does not change. How many occasions you have every day to receive the grace of the Holy Ghost? You receive a humiliation. Well, that's an occasion to exercise humility. Someone treats you unjustly. Make an act of love. You are disappointed. You suffer some opposition, some suffering. That's the moment to make an act of patience or an act of mortification. Third condition to receive the Holy Ghost with recollection and vigilance, fervent prayer. God will give the good spirit to them that ask him, says the Holy Gospel. Grace comes from heaven. And if we want to receive grace, we must seek it there in heaven. And it is only from heaven that we must expect it. Now, if we want to keep this communication with heaven, that will help us in our vigilance and in our recollection to receive graces from God, we must have a true life of prayer. All our desires, all our thoughts must be directed to God. And keeping this contact with God, we keep open the channel through which graces will come from the Blessed Trinity. The apostles were not only recollected and not only vigilant when the Holy Ghost descended upon them, but they were certainly in prayer with the Blessed Mother. Now these are the three dispositions that you must have in your soul to receive the grace of the Holy Ghost. Recollection, vigilance, and prayer. Let us be very quick now. What are the effects of the Holy Ghost? They are indicated, at least the principal ones, in the epistle of today. He comes like a mighty wind. As the wind takes away all the miasms of the atmosphere and purifies and cleanses the place. Imagine if the church did not have fans, or if there was no wind passing through, with all the incense, with the people, with the children, etc., and the candles. After 2 weeks, it would be impossible to enter without being asphyxiated. We need some wind to clean everything. The same happens at home, you know, well, especially you mothers of family. When you go in the morning and you open the room of your little sons, well, there is some need of air in there. The same happens in our soul. Absolutely the same, at a different level, but absolutely the same. Our soul can be contaminated if there is not this wind of the grace of God that cleanses, that purifies, that expels all the little miasms of sin. That's the first effect of the Holy Ghost, to renew the corrupted air of our soul. Secondly, he filled the whole house. That is to say, he filled the whole place where the apostles were assembled. Think a little bit of that. The Spirit, the Holy Spirit, filled the whole place. This expression should make us understand the abundance of the communication of the gifts of the Holy Ghost. He fills first the church with his gifts. And he enriches the church with every grace and every virtue. He fills also the souls of the faithful that receive him with good dispositions. That's why we must open to him all the avenues of our soul in such a way that he can fill us with his grace that we need. The Holy Spirit rested on the apostles in the form of tongues of fire. And this circumstance reveals to us two more effects of the Holy Ghost: to give light and to give warmth at the same time. What is most worthy of admiration? I don't know. The light with which he has enlightened the minds, the intelligence of the apostles, or this love and this fervor that he put in their hearts. I didn't know, but there are two real effects of the Holy Ghost. This fire that gives light, this fire that burns the heart in love of God. And see, the apostles, they receive immediately a greater knowledge of the scriptures. They knew how to speak. They knew how to express all these divine thoughts that the Holy Ghost put in their minds. That's the light of the Holy Ghost. And this strength that they show, coming out, preaching in all these different languages, without any fear, before everyone, thousands of people were there. You read all the different people and tribes and nations that are presented today in the sacred liturgy. All these thousands of people that were in Jerusalem received the preaching of the apostles, and they communicate to them this fire of the love of God in their hearts. Now, these are the dispositions, and these are the effects of the Holy Ghost. If there is someone that was well prepared to receive the Holy Ghost that day of the Pentecost, it was certainly the Blessed Virgin Mary, the Mother of God and our Mother. We have just finished her holy month, and she has given to us many, many graces. We are now in the month of the Sacred Heart, which is to say, the month in which we must celebrate in a special manner the love of God for us, the same fire that the Holy Ghost sent to the heart of the apostles. The same fire that we must have in our own hearts is the fire of the love of God, the love for God and the love of God. During this month of June, month of the Sacred Heart, full of beautiful feasts and celebrations, especially Corpus Christi and the Feast of the Sacred Heart and the Feast of the Apostles and Peter and Paul. Let us ask the Blessed Mother that she will obtain for us from the heart of Jesus all the graces that we need to increase in our intelligence the knowledge of God and in our heart the love for Him in such a way that we will have a good life and a holy death. In the name of the Father, and of the Son, and of the Holy Ghost. Amen.
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1: Sister Lucy said the following: "The Most Holy Virgin in these last times in which we live has given a new efficacy to the recitation of the rosary to such an extent that there is no problem, no matter how difficult it is, whether temporal or above all spiritual, in the personal life of each one of us, of our families, of the families of the world, or of religious communities, or even of the lives of peoples and nations, that cannot be solved by the rosary. There is no problem, I tell you, no matter how difficult it is, that we cannot resolve by the prayer of the Holy Rosary."
2: In the name of the Father, and of the Son, and of the Holy Spirit, amen. I believe in God, the Father Almighty, creator of heaven and earth, and in Jesus Christ, his only Son, our Lord, who was conceived by the Holy Spirit, born of the Virgin Mary, suffered under Pontius Pilate, was crucified, died, and was buried. He descended into hell. The third day he arose again from the dead. He ascended into heaven and sitteth at the right hand of God, the Father Almighty. From thence he shall come to judge the living and the dead. I believe in the Holy Spirit, the Holy Catholic Church, the communion of saints, the forgiveness of sins, the resurrection of the body, and life everlasting. Amen. Our Father who art in heaven, hallowed be thy name. Thy kingdom come, thy will be done on earth as it is in heaven.
3: Give us this day our daily bread, and forgive us our trespasses, as we forgive those who trespass against us. And lead us not into temptation, but deliver us from evil.
2: Amen. Hail Mary, full of grace, the Lord is with thee. Blessed art thou among women, and blessed is the fruit of thy womb, Jesus.
3: Holy Mary, Mother of God, pray for us sinners now, and
2: at the hour of our death. Amen. Hail Mary, full of grace, the Lord is with thee. Blessed art thou among women, and blessed is the fruit of thy womb, Jesus.
3: Holy Mary, Mother of God, pray for us sinners now, and at the hour of our death. Amen.
2: Hail Mary, full of grace, the Lord is with thee. Blessed art thou among women, and blessed is the fruit of thy womb, Jesus. Glory be to the Father, and to the Son, and to the Holy Spirit.
4: The Joyful Mysteries.
2: The Joyful Story. Through Gabriel, God told Mary that she was to be the mother of the Messiah. She was willing, and the Word was made flesh. Then the gracious Mary went to her sister Elizabeth, her aged kinswoman, who was also awaiting the birth of a son, John the Baptist. Months later in Bethlehem for the census, Mary brought forth her son, Jesus. 40 days after his birth, at his presentation in the temple, Jesus was taken into the arms of the saintly Simeon. At the age of 12, he was again brought to the temple and became separated from his parents for 3 days while about my father's business. The first joyful mystery, the Annunciation. Our Father who art in heaven, hallowed be thy name, thy kingdom come. Thy will be done on earth as it is in heaven.
3: Give us this day our daily bread, and forgive us our trespasses, as we forgive those who trespass against us. And lead us not into temptation, but deliver us from evil. Amen.
2: Hail Mary, full of grace, the Lord is with thee. Blessed art thou among women, and blessed is the fruit of thy womb, Jesus.
3: Holy Mary, Mother of God, pray for us sinners now, and at the hour of our death. Amen.
2: Hail Mary, full of grace, the Lord is with thee. Blessed art thou among women, and blessed is the fruit of thy womb, Jesus. Hail Mary, full of grace, the Lord is with thee. Blessed art thou among women, and blessed is the fruit of thy womb, Jesus. Hail Mary, full of grace, the Lord is with thee. Blessed art thou among women, and blessed is the fruit of thy womb, Jesus.
3: Holy Mary, Mother of God, pray for us sinners now and at the hour of our death. Amen.
2: Hail Hail Mary, full of grace, the Lord is with thee. Blessed art thou among women, and blessed is the fruit of thy womb, Jesus.
3: Holy Mary, Mother of God, pray for us sinners now and at the hour of our death. Amen.
2: Hail Mary, full of grace, the Lord is with thee.

0: Hail Mary, full of grace, the Lord is with thee. Blessed art thou among women, and blessed is the fruit of thy womb, Jesus.
1: Holy Mary, Mother of God, pray for us sinners now and at the hour of our death. Amen.
0: Hail Mary, full of grace, the Lord is with thee. Blessed art thou among women, and blessed is the fruit of thy womb, Jesus.
1: Holy Mary, Mother of God, pray for us sinners now and at the hour of our death. Amen.
0: Glory be to the Father, and to the Son, and to the Holy Spirit.
1: As it was in the beginning, is now, and shall be,
2: world without end. O my Jesus, forgive us our sins, save us from the fires of hell, and lead all souls to heaven, but especially those most in need of your mercy.
0: The second joyful mystery, the Visitation. Our Father, who art in heaven, hallowed be thy name. Thy kingdom come, thy will be done on earth as it is in heaven.
1: Give us this day our daily bread, and forgive us our trespasses, as we forgive those who trespass against us. And lead us not into temptation, but deliver us from evil.
3: Amen.
0: Hail Mary, full of grace, the Lord is with thee. Blessed art thou among women, and blessed is the fruit of thy womb, Jesus.
1: Holy Mary, Mother of God, pray for us sinners now and at the hour of our death. Amen.
0: Hail Mary, full of grace, the Lord is with thee. Blessed art thou among women, and blessed is the fruit of thy womb, Jesus.
1: Holy Mary, Mother of God, pray for us sinners now and at the hour of our death.
0: Hail Mary, full of grace, the Lord is with thee. Blessed art thou among women, and blessed is the fruit of thy womb, Jesus.
1: Holy Mary, Mother of God, pray for us sinners now and at the hour of our death. Amen.
0: Hail Mary, full of grace, the Lord is with thee. Blessed art thou among women, and blessed is the fruit of thy womb, Jesus.
1: Holy Mary, Mother of God, pray for us sinners now and at the hour of our death. Amen.
0: Hail Mary, full of grace, the Lord is with thee. Blessed art thou among women, and blessed is the fruit of thy womb, Jesus.
1: Holy Mary, Mother of God, pray for us sinners now and at the hour of our death. Amen.
0: Hail Mary, full of grace, the Lord is with thee. Blessed art thou among women, and blessed is the fruit of thy womb, Jesus.
1: Holy Mary, Mother of God, pray for us sinners now and at the hour of our death.
0: Hail Mary, full of grace, the Lord is with thee. Blessed art thou among women, and blessed is the fruit of thy womb, Jesus.
1: Holy Mary, Mother of God, pray for us sinners now and at the hour of our death. Amen.
0: Hail Mary, full of grace, the Lord is with thee. Blessed art thou among women, and blessed is the fruit of thy womb, Jesus.
1: Holy Mary, Mother of God, pray for us sinners now and at the hour of our death. Amen.
0: Hail Mary, full of grace, the Lord is with thee. Blessed art thou among women, and blessed is the fruit of thy womb, Jesus.
1: Holy Mary, Mother of God, pray for us sinners now and at the hour of our death. Amen.
0: Hail Mary, full of grace, the Lord is with thee. Blessed art thou among women, and blessed is the fruit of thy womb, Jesus.
1: Holy Mary, Mother of God, pray for us sinners now and at the hour of our death. Amen.
0: Glory be to the Father, and to the Son, and to the Holy Spirit.
1: As it was in the beginning, is now, and shall be.
2: O my Jesus, forgive us our sins, save us from the fires of hell, and lead all souls to heaven, but especially those most in need of your mercy.
0: The third joyful mystery, the Nativity. Our Father, who art in heaven, hallowed be thy name. Thy kingdom come, thy will be done on earth as it is in heaven.
1: Give us this day our daily bread, and forgive us our trespasses, as we forgive those who trespass against us. And lead us not into temptation, but deliver us from evil. Amen.
0: Hail Mary, full of grace, the Lord is with thee. Blessed art thou among women, and blessed is the fruit of thy womb, Jesus.
1: Holy Mary, Mother of God, pray for us sinners now and at the hour of our death. Amen.
0: Hail Mary, full of grace, the Lord is with thee. Blessed art thou among women, and blessed is the fruit of thy womb, Jesus.
1: Holy Mary, Mother of God, pray for us sinners now and at the hour of our death. Amen.
0: Hail Mary, full of grace, the Lord is with thee. Blessed art thou among women, and blessed is the fruit of thy womb, Jesus.
1: Holy Mary, Mother of God, pray for us sinners now and at the hour of our death. Amen.
0: Hail Mary, full of grace, the Lord is with thee. Blessed art thou among women, and blessed is the fruit of thy womb, Jesus.
1: Holy Mary, Mother of God, pray for us sinners now and at the hour of our death. Amen.
0: Hail Mary, full of grace, the Lord is with thee. Blessed art thou among women, and blessed is the fruit of thy womb, Jesus.
1: Holy Mary, Mother of God, pray for us sinners now and at the hour of our death. Amen.
0: Hail Mary, full of grace, the Lord is with thee. Blessed art thou among women, and blessed is the fruit of thy womb, Jesus.
1: Holy Mary, Mother of God, pray for us sinners now and at the hour of our death. Amen.
0: Hail Mary, full of grace, the Lord is with thee. Blessed art thou among women.

0: heaven, and blessed is the fruit of thy womb, Jesus. Hail Mary, full of grace, the Lord is with thee. Blessed art thou among women, and blessed is the fruit of thy womb, Jesus.
1: Holy
0: Hail Mary, full of grace, the Lord is with thee. Blessed art thou among women, and blessed is the fruit of thy womb, Jesus. Hail Mary, full of grace, the Lord is with thee. Blessed art thou among women, and blessed is the fruit of thy womb, Jesus. Glory be to the Father, and to the Son, and to the Holy Spirit.
2: O my Jesus, forgive us our sins, save us from the fires of hell, and lead all souls to heaven, but especially those most in need of your mercy.
0: The fourth joyful mystery, the presentation in the temple. Our Father who art in heaven, hallowed be thy name. Thy kingdom come, thy will be done on earth as it is in heaven.
1: Give us this day our daily bread, and forgive us our trespasses, as we forgive those who trespass against us. And lead us not into temptation, but deliver us from evil.
0: Hail Mary, full of grace, the Lord is with thee. Blessed art thou among women, and blessed is the fruit of thy womb, Jesus. Hail Mary, full of grace, the Lord is with thee. Blessed art thou among women, and blessed is the fruit of thy womb, Jesus. Hail Mary, full of grace, the Lord is with thee. Blessed art thou among women, and blessed is the fruit of thy womb, Jesus. Hail Mary, full of grace, the Lord is with thee. Blessed art thou among women, and blessed is the fruit of thy womb, Jesus. Hail Mary, full of grace, the Lord is with thee. Blessed art thou among women, and blessed is the fruit of thy womb, Jesus. Hail Mary, full of grace, the Lord is with thee. Blessed art thou among women, and blessed is the fruit of thy womb, Jesus. Hail Mary, full of grace, the Lord is with thee. Blessed art thou among women, and blessed is the fruit of thy womb, Jesus. Hail Mary, full of grace, the Lord is with thee. Blessed art thou among women, and blessed is the fruit of thy womb, Jesus. Hail Mary, full of grace, the Lord is with thee. Blessed art thou among women, and blessed is the fruit of thy womb, Jesus. Hail Mary, full of grace, the Lord is with thee. Blessed art thou among women, and blessed is the fruit of thy womb, Jesus. Glory be to the Father, and to the Son, and to the Holy Spirit.
2: O my Jesus, forgive us our sins, save us from the fires of hell, and lead all souls to heaven, but especially those most in need of your mercy.
0: Fifth joyful mystery, finding of Jesus in the temple. Our Father who art in heaven, hallowed be thy name. Thy kingdom come, thy will be done on earth as it is in heaven.
1: Give us this day our daily bread, and forgive us our trespasses, as we forgive those who trespass against us. And lead us not into temptation, but deliver us from evil. Amen.
0: Hail Mary, full of grace, the Lord is with thee. Blessed art thou among women, and blessed is the fruit of thy womb, Jesus. Hail Mary, full of grace, the Lord is with thee. Blessed art thou among women, and blessed is the fruit of thy womb, Jesus. Hail Mary, full of grace, the Lord is with thee. Blessed art thou among women, and blessed is the fruit of thy womb, Jesus. Hail Mary, full of grace, the Lord is with thee. Blessed art thou among women, and blessed is the fruit of thy womb, Jesus. Hail Mary, full of grace, the Lord is with thee. Blessed art thou among women, and blessed is the fruit of thy womb, Jesus. Hail Mary, full of grace, the Lord is with thee. Blessed art thou among women, and blessed is the fruit of thy womb, Jesus.
1: Holy Mary, Mother of God, pray for us sinners now, and at the hour of our death. Amen.
0: Hail Mary, full of grace, the Lord is with thee. Blessed art thou among women, and blessed is the fruit of thy womb, Jesus.
1: Holy Mary, Mother of God, pray for us sinners now, and at the hour of our death.
0: Hail Mary, full of grace, the Lord is with thee. Blessed art thou among women, and blessed is the fruit of thy womb, Jesus.
1: Holy Mary, Mother of God, pray for us sinners now and at the hour of our death. Amen.
0: Hail Mary, full of grace, the Lord is with thee. Blessed art thou among women, and blessed is the fruit of thy womb, Jesus.
1: Holy Mary, Mother of God, pray for us sinners now and at the hour of our death.
0: Hail Mary, full of grace, the Lord is with thee. Blessed art thou among women, and blessed is the fruit of thy womb, Jesus.
1: Holy Mary, Mother of God, pray for us sinners now and at the hour of our death. Amen.
0: Glory be to the Father, and to the Son, and to the Holy Spirit.
1: As it was in the beginning, is now, and ever shall be, world without end.
2: O my Jesus, forgive us our sins, save us from the fires of hell, and lead all souls to heaven, but especially those most in need of your mercy. Hail, Holy Queen, Mother of Mercy, our life, our sweetness, and our hope. To thee do we cry, O banished children of Eve. To thee do we send up our sighs, mourning and weeping in this valley of tears. Turn, then, most gracious Advocate, thine eyes of mercy toward us, and after this our exile, show unto us the blessed fruit of thy womb, Jesus. O clement, O loving, O sweet Virgin Mary. Pray for us, the Holy Mother of God. We fly to thy patronage, O Holy Mother of God. Despise not our petitions and our necessities, but deliver us from all dangers, O ever glorious and blessed Virgin Mary.
0: In the name of the Father, and of the Son, and of the Holy
3: Son, our Lord, who was conceived by the Holy Ghost, born of the Virgin Mary, suffered under Pontius Pilate, was crucified, died, and was buried. He descended into hell, and on the third day he rose again from the dead. He ascended into heaven and sits at the right hand of God the Father Almighty, and from thence he shall come to judge the living and the dead.
4: Amen. The Holy Ghost, all together, the communion of saints, the forgiveness of sins, the resurrection of the body, and life and love. Amen.
3: Our Father who art in heaven, hallowed be thy name, thy kingdom come, thy will be done on earth as it is in heaven.
4: Give us this day our daily bread, and forgive us our trespasses, as we forgive those who trespass against us, and lead us not into temptation, but deliver us from evil. Amen.
3: Hail Mary, full of grace, the Lord is with thee. Blessed art thou amongst women, and blessed is the fruit of thy womb, Jesus.
4: Holy Mary, Mother of God, pray for us sinners, now and at the hour of our death. Amen.
3: Hail Mary, full of grace, the Lord is with thee. Blessed art thou amongst women, and blessed is the fruit of thy womb, Jesus.
4: Holy Mary, Mother of God, pray for us sinners, now and at the hour of our death. Amen.
3: Hail Mary, full of grace, the Lord is with thee. Blessed art thou amongst women, and blessed is the fruit of thy womb, Jesus.
4: Holy Mary, Mother of God, pray for us sinners, now and at the hour of our death. Amen.

0: The five sorrowful mysteries. The first is the agony in the garden. Our Father who art in heaven, hallowed be thy name. Thy kingdom come, thy will be done on earth as it is in heaven.
1: Give us this day our daily bread, and forgive us our trespasses, as we forgive those who trespass against us. And lead us not into temptation, but deliver us from evil. Amen.
0: Hail Mary, full of grace, the Lord is with thee. Blessed art thou amongst women, and blessed is the fruit of thy womb, Jesus.
1: Holy Mary, Mother of God, pray for us sinners, now and at the hour of our death. Amen.
0: Hail Mary, full of grace, the Lord is with thee. Blessed art thou amongst women, and blessed is the fruit of thy womb, Jesus.
1: Holy Mary, Mother of God, pray for us sinners, now and at the hour of our death. Amen.
0: Hail Mary, full of grace, the Lord is with thee. Blessed art thou amongst women, and blessed is the fruit of thy womb, Jesus.
1: Holy Mary, Mother of God, pray for us sinners, now and at the hour of our death. Amen.
0: Hail Mary, full of grace, the Lord is with thee. Blessed art thou amongst women, and blessed is the fruit of thy womb, Jesus.
1: Holy Mary, Mother of God, pray for us sinners, now and at the hour of our death. Amen.
0: Hail Mary, full of grace, the Lord is with thee. Blessed art thou amongst women, and blessed is the fruit of thy womb, Jesus.
1: Holy Mary, Mother of God, pray for us sinners, now and at the hour of our death. Amen.
0: Hail Mary, full of grace, the Lord is with thee. Blessed art thou amongst women, and blessed is the fruit of thy womb, Jesus.
1: Holy Mary, Mother of God, pray for us sinners, now and at the hour of our death. Amen.
0: Hail Mary, full of grace, the Lord is with thee. Blessed art thou amongst women, and blessed is the fruit of thy womb, Jesus.
1: Holy Mary, Mother of God, pray for us sinners, now and at the hour of our death. Amen.
0: Hail Mary, full of grace, the Lord is with thee. Blessed art thou amongst women, and blessed is the fruit of thy womb, Jesus.
1: Holy Mary, Mother of God, pray for us sinners, now and at the hour of our death. Amen.
0: Hail Mary, full of grace, the Lord is with thee. Blessed art thou amongst women, and blessed is the fruit of thy womb, Jesus.
1: Holy Mary, Mother of God, pray for us sinners, now and at the hour of our death. Amen.
0: Hail Mary, full of grace, the Lord is with thee. Blessed art thou amongst women, and blessed is the fruit of thy womb, Jesus.
1: Holy Mary, Mother of God.

0: Jesus,
1: forgive us our sins, save us from the fires of hell, and give all souls to heaven, especially those who most need thy mercy.
0: Second sorrow for mystery, discouraging at the pillar. Our Father, who art in heaven, hallowed be thy name. Thy kingdom come, thy will be done on earth as it is in heaven.
1: Give us this day our daily bread, and forgive us our trespasses, as we forgive those who trespass against us. And lead us not into temptation, but deliver us from evil. Amen.
0: Hail Mary, full of grace, the Lord is with thee. Blessed art thou among women, and blessed is the fruit of thy womb, Jesus.
1: Holy Mary, Mother of God, pray for us sinners, now and at the hour of our death. Amen.
0: Hail Mary, full of grace, the Lord is with thee. Blessed art thou among women, and blessed is the fruit of thy womb, Jesus.
1: Holy Mary, Mother of God, pray for us sinners, now and at the hour of our death. Amen.
0: Hail Mary, full of grace, the Lord is with thee. Blessed art thou among women, and blessed is the fruit of thy womb, Jesus.
1: Holy Mary, Mother of God, pray for us sinners, now and at the hour of our death. Amen.
0: Hail Mary, full of grace, the Lord is with thee. Blessed art thou among women, and blessed is the fruit of thy womb, Jesus.
1: Holy Mary, Mother of God, pray for us sinners, now and at the hour of our death. Amen.
0: Hail Mary, full of grace, the Lord is with thee. Blessed art thou among women, and blessed is the fruit of thy womb, Jesus.
1: Holy Mary, Mother of God, pray for us sinners, now and at the hour of our death. Amen.
0: Hail Mary, full of grace, the Lord is with thee. Blessed art thou among women, and blessed is the fruit of thy womb, Jesus.
1: Holy Mary, Mother of God, pray for us sinners, now and at the hour of our death. Amen.
0: Hail Mary, full of grace, the Lord is with thee. Blessed art thou among women, and blessed is the fruit of thy womb, Jesus.
1: Holy Mary, Mother of God, pray for us sinners, now and at the hour of our death. Amen.
0: Hail Mary, full of grace, the Lord is with thee. Blessed art thou among women, and blessed is the fruit of thy womb, Jesus.
1: Holy Mary, Mother of God, pray for us sinners, now and at the hour of our death. Amen.
0: Hail Mary, full of grace, the Lord is with thee. Blessed art thou among women, and blessed is the fruit of thy womb, Jesus.
1: Holy Mary, Mother of God, pray for us sinners, now and at the hour of our death. Amen.
0: Hail Mary, full of grace, the Lord is with thee. Blessed art thou among women, blessed is the fruit of thy womb, Jesus.

0: name of thy mercy.
1: The third sorrowful mystery is the crown of thorns. Our Father, who art in heaven, hallowed be thy name. Thy kingdom come, thy will be done on earth as it is in heaven.
0: Give us this day our daily bread, and forgive us our trespasses, as we forgive those who trespass against us. And lead us not into temptation, but deliver us from evil. Amen.
1: Hail Mary, full of grace, the Lord is with thee. Blessed art thou amongst women, and blessed is the fruit of thy womb, Jesus.
0: Holy Mary, Mother of God, pray for us sinners, now and at the hour of our death. Amen.
1: Grace, the Lord is with thee. Blessed art thou amongst women, and blessed is the fruit of thy womb, Jesus.
0: Holy Mary, Mother of God, pray for us sinners, now and at the hour of our death. Amen.
1: Hail Mary, full of grace, the Lord is with thee. Blessed art thou amongst women, and blessed is the fruit of thy womb, Jesus.
0: Holy Mary, Mother of God, pray for us sinners, now and at the hour of our death. Amen.
1: Hail Mary, full of grace, the Lord is with thee. Blessed art thou amongst women, and blessed is the fruit of thy womb, Jesus.
0: Holy Mary, Mother of God, pray for us sinners, now and at the hour of our death. Amen.
1: Hail Mary, full of grace, the Lord is with thee. Blessed art thou amongst women, and blessed is the fruit of thy womb, Jesus.
0: Holy Mary, Mother of God, pray for us sinners, now and at the hour of our death. Amen.
1: Hail Mary, full of grace, the Lord is with thee. Blessed art thou amongst women, and blessed is the fruit of thy womb, Jesus.
0: Holy Mary, Mother of God, pray for us sinners, now and at the hour of our death. Amen.
1: Hail Mary, full of grace, the Lord is with thee. Blessed art thou amongst women, and blessed is the fruit of thy womb, Jesus.
0: Holy Mary, Mother of God, pray for us sinners, now and at the hour of our death. Amen.
1: Hail Mary, full of grace, the Lord is with thee. Blessed art thou amongst women, and blessed is the fruit of thy womb, Jesus.
0: Holy Mary, Mother of God, pray for us sinners, now and at the hour of our death. Amen.
1: Hail Mary, full of grace, the Lord is with thee. Blessed art thou amongst women, and blessed is the fruit of thy womb, Jesus.
0: Holy Mary, Mother of God, pray for us sinners, now and at the hour of our death. Amen.
1: Hail Mary, full of grace, the Lord is with thee. Blessed art thou amongst women, and blessed is the fruit of thy womb, Jesus.
0: Holy Mary,

0: my Jesus.
1: Because our sins and us and by his help, and lead all souls to heaven, especially those who most need thy mercy.
2: The fourth sorrowful mystery is the carrying of the cross. Our Father, who art in heaven, hallowed be thy name. Thy kingdom come, thy will be done on earth as it is in heaven.
1: You are to stay, and I'll be great, and give us our precious as we forgive those who trespass against us. And lead us not into temptation, but deliver us from evil. Amen.
2: Hail Mary, full of grace, the Lord is with thee. Blessed art thou amongst women, and blessed is the fruit of thy womb, Jesus.
1: Holy Mary, Mother of God, pray for us sinners, now and the hour of our death. Amen.
2: Hail Mary, full of grace, the Lord is with thee. Blessed art thou amongst women, and blessed is the fruit of thy womb, Jesus.
1: Holy Mary, Mother of God, pray for us sinners, now and the hour of our death. Amen.
2: Full of grace, the Lord is with thee. Blessed art thou amongst women, and blessed is the fruit of thy womb, Jesus.
1: Holy Mary, Mother of God, pray for us sinners, now and the hour of our death. Amen.
2: Hail Mary, full of grace, the Lord is with thee. Blessed art thou amongst women, and blessed is the fruit of thy womb, Jesus.
1: Holy Mary, Mother of God, pray for us sinners, now and the hour of our death. Amen.
2: Mary, full of grace, the Lord is with thee. Blessed art thou amongst women, and blessed is the fruit of thy womb, Jesus.
1: Holy Mary, Mother of God, pray for us sinners, now and the hour of our death. Amen.
2: Hail Mary, full of grace, the Lord is with thee. Blessed art thou amongst women, and blessed is the fruit of thy womb, Jesus.
1: Holy Mary, Mother of God, pray for us sinners, now and the hour of our death. Amen.
2: Hail Mary, full of grace, the Lord is with thee. Blessed art thou amongst women, and blessed is the fruit of thy womb, Jesus.
1: Holy Mary, Mother of God, pray for us sinners, now and the hour of our death. Amen.
2: Hail Mary, full of grace, the Lord is with thee. Blessed art thou amongst women, and blessed is the fruit of thy womb, Jesus.
1: Holy Mary, Mother of God, pray for us sinners, now and the hour of our death. Amen.
2: Hail Mary, full of grace, the Lord is with thee. Blessed art thou amongst women, and blessed is the fruit of thy womb, Jesus.
1: Holy Mary, Mother of God, pray for us sinners, now and the hour of our death. Amen.
2: Full of grace, the Lord is with thee. Blessed art thou amongst women, and blessed is the fruit of thy womb, Jesus.
1: Holy Mary, Mother of God,

0: Jesus.
1: Forgive us our sins, save us from fire and hell. And lead all souls to heaven, especially those most in need of thy mercy.
2: The fifth soul of the mystery is the crucifixion and death of our Lord. Our Father, who art in heaven, hallowed be thy name. Thy kingdom come, thy will be done on earth as it is in heaven.
0: Give us this day our daily bread, and forgive us our trespasses, as we forgive those who trespass against us. And lead us not into temptation, but deliver us from evil. Amen.
2: Hail Mary, full of grace, the Lord is with thee. Blessed art thou amongst women, and blessed is the fruit of thy womb, Jesus.
0: Holy Mary, Mother of God, pray for us sinners, now and at the hour of our death. Amen.
2: Hail Mary, full of grace, the Lord is with thee. Blessed art thou amongst women, and blessed is the fruit of thy womb, Jesus.
0: Holy Mary, Mother of God, pray for us sinners, now and at the hour of our death. Amen.
2: Hail Mary, full of grace, the Lord is with thee. Blessed art thou amongst women, and blessed is the fruit of thy womb, Jesus.
0: Holy Mary, Mother of God, pray for us sinners now at the hour of our death. Amen.
2: Hail Mary, full of grace, the Lord is with thee. Blessed art thou amongst women, and blessed is the fruit of thy womb, Jesus.
0: Holy Mary, Mother of God, pray for us sinners now at the hour of our death. Amen.
2: Hail Mary, full of grace, the Lord is with thee. Blessed art thou amongst women, and blessed is the fruit of thy womb, Jesus.
0: Holy Mary, Mother of God, pray for us sinners now at the hour of our death. Amen.
2: Hail Mary, full of grace, the Lord is with thee. Blessed art thou amongst women, and blessed is the fruit of thy womb, Jesus.
0: Holy Mary, Mother of God, pray for us sinners now at the hour of our death. Amen.
2: Hail Mary, full of grace, the Lord is with thee. Blessed art thou amongst women, and blessed is the fruit of thy womb, Jesus.
0: Holy Mary, Mother of God, pray for us sinners now at the hour of our death. Amen.
2: Hail Mary, full of grace, the Lord is with thee. Blessed art thou amongst women, and blessed is the fruit of thy womb, Jesus.
0: Holy Mary, Mother of God, pray for us sinners now at the hour of our death. Amen.
2: Hail Mary, full of grace, the Lord is with thee. Blessed art thou amongst women, and blessed is the fruit of thy womb, Jesus.
0: Holy Mary, Mother of God, pray for us sinners now at the hour of our death. Amen.
2: Hail Mary, full of grace, the Lord is with thee. Blessed art thou amongst women, and blessed is the fruit of thy womb, Jesus.
0: Holy Mary, Mother of God, pray for us sinners now at the hour of our death. Amen.
2: Glory.

0: mighty Jesus.
1: And your sight seems to send us in the fires of hell. May all souls to heaven, especially those who most need thy mercy.
2: Hail, Holy Queen,
0: Mother of Mercy, our life, our sweetness, and our hope. To thee we cry, avenged children of Eve. To thee we send our sorrows, mourning, weeping, and sorrowful tears. Tell me, most gracious, I take it from eyes of mercy towards us. And after this, thy exalted Son to us, blessed fruit of our womb, Jesus. O clement, O loving, O secret, and generous.
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2: In the name of the Father, and of the Son, and of the Holy Ghost, and I believe in God, the Father Almighty, creator of heaven and earth, and in Jesus Christ, his only Son, our Lord, who was conceived by the Holy Ghost, born of the Virgin Mary, suffered under Pontius Pilate, was crucified, died, and was buried. He descended into hell. The third day he arose again from the dead. He ascended into heaven, seated at the right hand of God the Father Almighty. From thence he shall come to judge the living and the dead. Our Father who art in heaven, hallowed be thy name. Thy kingdom come, thy will be done on earth as it is in heaven.
1: Give us
2: Hail Mary, full of grace, the Lord is with thee. Blessed art thou amongst women, and blessed is the fruit of thy womb, Jesus. Hail Mary, full of grace, the Lord is with thee. Blessed art thou amongst women, and blessed is the fruit of thy womb, Jesus. Hail Mary, full of grace, the Lord is with thee. Blessed art thou amongst women, and blessed is the fruit of thy womb, Jesus.

0: first glorious mystery of the resurrection. Our Father who art in heaven, hallowed be thy name, thy kingdom come, thy will be done on earth as it is in heaven. Hail Mary, full of grace, the Lord is with thee. Blessed art thou amongst women, and blessed is the fruit of thy womb, Jesus.
1: Holy Mary, Mother of God,
0: pray for us sinners now and at the hour of our death. Hail Mary, full of grace, the Lord is with thee. Blessed art thou amongst women, and blessed is the fruit of thy womb, Jesus.
1: Holy Mary, Mother of God, pray for us sinners now and at the hour of our death.
0: Hail Mary, full of grace, the Lord is with thee. Blessed art thou amongst women, and blessed is the fruit of thy womb, Jesus.
1: Holy Mary, Mother of God, pray for us sinners now.
0: Hail Mary, full of grace, the Lord is with thee. Blessed art thou amongst women, and blessed is the fruit of thy womb, Jesus.
1: Holy Mary, Mother of God,
0: pray for us sinners now and at the hour of our death. Hail Mary, full of grace, the Lord is with thee. Blessed art thou amongst women, and blessed is the fruit of thy womb, Jesus.
1: Holy Mary, Mother of God, pray for us sinners now and at the hour of our death.
0: Hail Mary, full of grace, the Lord is with thee. Blessed art thou amongst women, and blessed is the fruit of thy womb, Jesus.
1: Holy Mary, Mother of God, pray for us sinners now and at the hour of our death.
0: Hail Mary, full of grace, the Lord is with thee. Blessed art thou amongst women, and blessed is the fruit of thy womb, Jesus.
1: Holy Mary, Mother of God, pray for us sinners now and at the hour.
0: Hail Mary, full of grace, the Lord is with thee. Blessed art thou amongst women, and blessed is the fruit of thy womb, Jesus.
1: Holy Mary, Mother of God, pray for us sinners now.
0: Hail Mary, full of grace, the Lord is with thee. Blessed art thou amongst women, and blessed is the fruit of thy womb, Jesus.
1: Holy Mary,
0: Hail Mary, full of grace, the Lord is with thee. Blessed art thou amongst women, and blessed is the fruit of thy womb, Jesus.
1: Holy Mary,

0: second glorious mystery is the Ascension. Our Father who art in heaven, hallowed be thy name. Thy kingdom come, thy will be done on earth as it is in heaven.
1: Give us this day our daily bread, and forgive us our trespasses, as we forgive those who trespass against us. And lead us not into temptation,
0: but deliver us from evil. Hail Mary, full of grace, the Lord is with thee. Blessed art thou amongst women, and blessed is the fruit of thy womb, Jesus.
1: Holy Mary, Mother of God, pray for us sinners now and at the hour of our death.
0: Hail Mary, full of grace, the Lord is with thee. Blessed art thou amongst women, and blessed is the fruit of thy womb, Jesus.
1: Holy Mary, Mother of God, pray for us sinners now and at the hour of our death.
0: Hail Mary, full of grace, the Lord is with thee. Blessed art thou amongst women, and blessed is the fruit of thy womb, Jesus.
1: Holy Mary, Mother of God, pray for us
0: Hail Mary, full of grace, the Lord is with thee. Blessed art thou amongst women, and blessed is the fruit of thy womb, Jesus.
1: Holy Mary, Mother of God, pray for us.
0: Hail Mary, full of grace, the Lord is with thee. Blessed art thou amongst women, and blessed is the fruit of thy womb, Jesus.
1: Holy Mary, Mother of God, pray for us.
0: Hail Mary, full of grace, the Lord is with thee. Blessed art thou amongst women, and blessed is the fruit of thy womb, Jesus.
1: Holy Mary, Mother of God, pray for us sinners now
0: and at the hour of our death. Hail Mary, full of grace, the Lord is with thee. Blessed art thou amongst women, and blessed is the fruit of thy womb, Jesus.
1: Holy Mary, Mother of God, pray for us sinners now and at the hour of our death.
0: Hail Mary, full of grace, the Lord is with thee. Blessed art thou amongst women, and blessed is the fruit of thy womb, Jesus.
1: Holy Mary, Mother of God, pray for us.
0: Hail Mary, full of grace, the Lord is with thee. Blessed art thou amongst women, and blessed is the fruit of thy womb, Jesus.
1: Holy Mary, Mother of God, pray for us sinners now.
0: Hail Mary, full of grace, the Lord is with thee. Blessed art thou amongst women, and blessed is the fruit of thy womb, Jesus.
1: Holy Mary, Mother of God, pray for us sinners now.

0: The third glorious mystery is the descent of the Holy Ghost upon the apostles of Mary. Our Father, who art in heaven, hallowed be thy name. Thy kingdom come, thy will be done on earth as it is in heaven.
1: Give us this day our daily bread, and forgive us our trespasses, as we forgive
0: Hail Mary, full of grace, the Lord is with thee. Blessed art thou amongst women, and blessed is the fruit of thy womb, Jesus.
1: Holy Mary, Mother of God, pray for us sinners now and at the hour of our
0: death. Hail Mary, full of grace, the Lord is with thee. Blessed art thou amongst women, and blessed is the fruit of thy womb, Jesus.
1: Holy Mary, Mother of God, pray for us sinners now and at the hour of our death.
0: Hail Mary, full of grace, the Lord is with thee. Blessed art thou amongst women, and blessed is the fruit of thy womb, Jesus.
1: Holy Mary, Mother of God, pray for us sinners now and at the hour of our death.
0: Hail Mary, full of grace, the Lord is with thee. Blessed art thou amongst women, and blessed is the fruit of thy womb, Jesus.
1: Holy Mary, Mother of God, pray for us sinners now and at the hour of our death.
0: Hail Mary, full of grace, the Lord is with thee. Blessed art thou amongst women, and blessed is the fruit of thy womb, Jesus.
1: Holy Mary, Mother of God, pray for us sinners now and at the hour of our death.
0: Hail Mary, full of grace, the Lord is with thee. Blessed art thou amongst women, and blessed is the fruit of thy womb, Jesus.
1: Holy Mary, Mother of God, pray for us sinners now and at the hour of our death.
0: Hail Mary, full of grace, the Lord is with thee. Blessed art thou amongst women, and blessed is the fruit of thy womb, Jesus.
1: Holy Mary, Mother of God, pray for us sinners now and at the hour of our death.
0: Hail Mary, full of grace, the Lord is with thee. Blessed art thou amongst women, and blessed is the fruit of thy womb, Jesus.
1: Holy Mary, Mother of God, pray for us sinners now and at the hour of our death.
0: Hail Mary, full of grace, the Lord is with thee. Blessed art thou amongst women, and blessed is the fruit of thy womb, Jesus.
1: Holy Mary, Mother of God, pray for us sinners now and at the hour of our death.
0: Hail Mary, full of grace, the Lord is with thee. Blessed art thou amongst women, and blessed is the fruit of thy womb, Jesus.
1: Holy Mary, Mother of God, pray for us sinners now and at the hour of our death.

0: Jesus.
1: Forgive us our sins, save us from fire and hell. Lead all souls to heaven, especially
0: those who most need mercy. The fourth mystery is the Assumption. Our Father, who art in heaven, hallowed be thy name. Thy kingdom come, thy will be done on earth as it is in heaven.
1: Give us this day our daily bread, and forgive us our trespasses, as we forgive those who trespass against us. And lead us not into temptation, but deliver us from evil.
0: Hail Mary, full of grace, the Lord is with thee. Blessed art thou among women, and blessed is the fruit of thy womb, Jesus.
1: Holy Mary, Mother of God, pray for us sinners now and at the hour of our death.
0: Hail Mary, full of grace, the Lord is with thee. Blessed art thou among women, and blessed is the fruit of thy womb, Jesus.
1: Holy Mary, Mother of God, pray for us sinners now and at the hour of our death.
0: Hail Mary, full of grace, the Lord is with thee. Blessed art thou among women, and blessed is the fruit of thy womb, Jesus.
1: Holy Mary, Mother of God, pray for us sinners now and at the hour of our death.
0: Hail Mary, full of grace, the Lord is with thee. Blessed art thou among women, and blessed is the fruit of thy womb, Jesus.
1: Holy Mary, Mother of God, pray for us sinners now and at the hour of our death.
0: Hail Mary, full of grace, the Lord is with thee. Blessed art thou among women, and blessed is the fruit of thy womb, Jesus.
1: Holy Mary, Mother of God, pray for us sinners now and at the hour of our death.
0: Hail Mary, full of grace, the Lord is with thee. Blessed art thou among women, and blessed is the fruit of thy womb, Jesus.
1: Holy Mary, Mother of God, pray for us sinners now and at the hour of our death.
0: Hail Mary, full of grace, the Lord is with thee. Blessed art thou among women, and blessed is the fruit of thy womb, Jesus.
1: Holy Mary, Mother of God, pray for us sinners now and at the hour of our death.
0: Hail Mary, full of grace, the Lord is with thee. Blessed art thou among women, and blessed is the fruit of thy womb, Jesus.
1: Holy Mary, Mother of God, pray for us sinners now and at the hour of our death.
0: Hail Mary, full of grace, the Lord is with thee. Blessed art thou among women, and blessed is the fruit of thy womb, Jesus.
1: Holy Mary, Mother of God, pray for us sinners now and at the hour of our death.
0: Hail Mary, full of grace, the Lord is with thee. Blessed art thou among women, and blessed is the fruit of thy womb, Jesus.
1: Holy Mary, Mother of God, pray for us sinners now and at the hour of our death.

0: Jesus.
1: Forgive us our sins, save us from the fires of hell. Lead all souls to heaven, especially those most in need.
2: The fifth glorious mystery is the coronation. Our Father, who art in heaven, hallowed be thy name. Thy kingdom come, thy will be done on earth as it is in heaven.
1: Give us this day our daily bread, and forgive us our trespasses, as we forgive those who trespass against us. And lead us not into temptation, but deliver us from evil.
2: Hail Mary, full of grace, the Lord is with thee. Blessed art thou amongst women, and blessed is the fruit of thy womb, Jesus.
1: Holy Mary, Mother of God, pray for us sinners, now and at the hour of our death.
2: Hail Mary, full of grace, the Lord is with thee. Blessed art thou amongst women, and blessed is the fruit of thy womb, Jesus.
1: Holy Mary, Mother of God, pray for us sinners, now and at the hour of our death.
2: Hail Mary, full of grace, the Lord is with thee. Blessed art thou amongst women, and blessed is the fruit of thy womb, Jesus.
1: Holy Mary, Mother of God, pray for us sinners, now and at the hour of our death.
2: Hail Mary, full of grace, the Lord is with thee. Blessed art thou amongst women, and blessed is the fruit of thy womb, Jesus.
1: Holy Mary, Mother of God, pray for us sinners, now and at the hour of our death.
2: Holy grace, the Lord is with thee. Blessed art thou amongst women, and blessed is the fruit of thy womb, Jesus.
1: Holy Mary, Mother of God, pray for us sinners, now and at the hour of our death.
2: Hail Mary, full of grace, the Lord is with thee. Blessed art thou amongst women, and blessed is the fruit of thy womb, Jesus.
1: Holy Mary, Mother of God, pray for us sinners, now and at the hour of our death.
2: The Lord is with thee. Blessed art thou amongst women, and blessed is the fruit of thy womb, Jesus.
1: Holy Mary, Mother of God, pray for us sinners, now and at the hour of our death.
2: Hail Mary, full of grace, the Lord is with thee. Blessed art thou amongst women, and blessed is the fruit of thy womb, Jesus.
1: Holy Mary, Mother of God, pray for us sinners, now and at the hour of our death.
2: Hail Mary, full of grace, the Lord is with thee. Blessed art thou amongst women, and blessed is the fruit of thy womb, Jesus.
1: Holy Mary, Mother of God, pray for us sinners, now and at the hour of our death.
2: Hail Mary, full of grace, the Lord is with thee. Blessed art thou amongst women, and blessed is the fruit of thy womb, Jesus.
1: Holy Mary,

0: Forgive us our sins, and save us from the fire of hell. Lead all souls to heaven, especially those who most need mercy. Hail, Holy Queen,
1: Mother of mercy, and Lord of our sins, and our Lord. To thee we cry out, our precious Son of Jesus. To thee we send up our sighs, mourning, and weeping, and our bowed heads and tears. Turn the most gracious heaven to our mercies and mercies towards us. And after this, there is thou shown unto us the blessed fruit of thy womb, Jesus. Upon the blood of all Jesus, the earth, amen.
0: Pray for us, Holy Mother of God. Let us pray. O God, whose only begotten Son, by his life, death, and resurrection, hath purchased for us the rewards of eternal salvation, grant, we beseech thee, that in meditating upon these mysteries of the Most Holy Rosary of the Blessed Virgin Mary, we may imitate what they contain and obtain what they promise, through the same Christ our Lord. Amen.

0: In the name of the Father, and of the Son, and of the Holy Spirit. Amen. Lord, have mercy on us.
1: Christ, have mercy on us.
0: Lord, have mercy on us. Christ, hear us.
1: Christ, graciously hear us.
0: God, the Father of heaven,
1: have mercy on us.
0: God, the Son, Redeemer of the world,
1: have mercy on us.
0: God, the Holy Spirit,
1: have mercy on us.
0: Holy Trinity, one God,
1: have mercy on us.
0: Holy Mary,
1: pray for us.
0: Holy Mother of God,
1: pray for us.
0: Holy Virgin of Virgins,
1: pray for us.
0: Mother of Christ,
1: pray for us.
0: Mother of the Church,
1: pray for us.
0: Mother of Divine Grace,
1: pray for us.
0: Mother Most Pure,
1: pray for us.
0: Mother Most Chaste,
1: pray for us.
0: Mother Inviolate,
1: pray for us.
0: Mother Undefiled,
1: pray for us.
0: Mother Most Amiable,
1: pray for us.
0: Mother Most Admirable,
1: pray for us.
0: Mother of Good Counsel,
1: pray for us.
0: Mother of our Creator,
1: pray for us.
0: Mother of our Savior,
1: pray for us.
0: Virgin Most Prudent,
1: pray for us.
0: Virgin Most Venerable,
1: pray for us.
0: Virgin Most Renowned,
1: pray for us.
0: Virgin Most Powerful,
1: pray for us.
0: Virgin Most Merciful,
1: pray for us.
0: Virgin Most Faithful,
1: pray for us.
0: Mirror of Justice,
1: pray for us.
0: Seat of Wisdom,
1: pray for us.
0: Cause of our Joy,
1: pray for us.
0: Spiritual Vessel,
1: pray for us.
0: Vessel of Honor,
1: pray for us.
0: Singular Vessel of Devotion,
1: pray for us.
0: Mystical Rose,
1: pray for us.
0: Tower of David,
1: pray for us.
0: Tower of Ivory,
1: pray for us.
0: House of Gold,
1: pray for us.
0: Ark of the Covenant,
1: pray for us.
0: Gate of Heaven,
1: pray for us.
0: Morning Star,
1: pray for us.
0: Health of the Sick,
1: pray for us.
0: Refuge of Sinners,
1: pray for us.
0: Comforter of the Afflicted,
1: pray for us.
0: Help of Christians,
1: pray for us.
0: Queen of Angels,
1: pray for us.
0: Queen of Patriarchs,
1: pray for us.
0: Queen of Prophets,
1: pray for us.
0: Queen of Apostles,
1: pray for us.
0: Queen of Martyrs,
1: pray for us.
0: Queen of Confessors,
1: pray for us.
0: Queen of Virgins,
1: pray for us.
0: Queen of All Saints,
1: pray for us.
0: Queen conceived without original sin,
1: pray for us.
0: Queen assumed into Heaven,
1: pray for us.
0: Queen of the Most Holy Rosary,
1: pray for us.
0: Queen of Families,
1: pray for us.
0: Queen of Peace,
1: pray for us.
0: Lamb of God, who takest away the sins of the world,
1: spare us, O Lord.
0: Lamb of God, who takest away the sins of the world,
1: graciously hear us, O Lord.
0: Lamb of God, who takest away the sins of the world,
1: have mercy on us.
0: Pray for us, O Holy Mother of God,
1: that we may be made worthy of the promises of Christ.
0: Let us pray. Grant, we beseech thee, O Lord God, that we, thy servants, may enjoy perpetual health of mind and body, and by the glorious intercession of the Blessed Mary, ever Virgin, be delivered from present sorrow and enjoy everlasting happiness, through Christ our Lord.
1: Amen.

0: A short meditation from the wisdom of the saints. It is easy enough to feel drawn to good, healthy people who have pleasant manners, but that is only natural love, not charity. A mother does not love her sick or possibly deformed child because he is lovable, but because she is his mother. We must pray to the Holy Ghost to put into our hearts that selfless devotion which nature has put into hers. St. Robert Bellarmine.
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0: It's time once again for a stroll down memory lane. 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
1: So they had to put in boilers in every building and run the gas lines to it, and they just did just a tremendous amount of work to put to get the campus back cleaned up and in operation. And there was a lot of inefficiency, and there was Father Bolduc, you'd call him up, and everybody that called, he'd say, "Pack up and come on, you know, no questions asked, just pack up and come." So anyway, it was my intention to move down here the following year, but it didn't work. So we finally came in 82. We got here an hour late for school the first day.
0: That's a little stroll down memory lane with Mr. Ralph Frizelka, recounting the early days of life in St. Mary. 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

The Seven Sorrows Devotion. According to St. Elizabeth of Hungary, those who invoke the Heavenly Mother through her sorrows will obtain true sorrow for their sins before death. Our Savior will protect them in their tribulations, especially at the hour of death. He will impress upon them the memory of His Passion and will reward them for it in heaven. He will commit such devout servants to the hands of Mary that she may dispose of them according to her pleasure and obtain for them all the graces she desires. According to St. Bridget of Sweden, the Blessed Mother promises seven graces to those who honor her daily by saying seven Hail Marys while meditating on her sorrows. I will give peace to their families. They will be enlightened about the divine mysteries. I will console them in their pains and I will accompany them in their work. I will give them as much as they ask for, as long as it does not interfere with the adorable will of my divine Son or the sanctification of their souls. I will defend them in their spiritual battles with the infernal enemy, and I will protect them at every instant of their lives. I will visibly help them at the moment of their death. They will see the face of their mother. I have obtained this grace from my divine Son, that those who propagate this devotion to my tears and sorrows will be taken directly from this earthly life to eternal happiness, since all their sins will be forgiven, and my Son will be their eternal consolation and joy. Mary's Seven Sorrows. In the name of the Father, and of the Son, and of the Holy Ghost. Amen. Number 1. The Prophecy. The prophet Simeon tells the Blessed Mary that a sword of sorrow will pierce her soul because of her new baby son. Hail Mary, full of grace, the Lord is with thee. Blessed art thou among women, and blessed is the fruit of thy womb, Jesus. Holy Mary, Mother of God, pray for us sinners now and at the hour of our death. Amen. Number 2. The Flight. The Holy Family must flee in the night to Egypt to escape the mass murder of the newborn children of Israel. Hail Mary, full of grace, the Lord is with thee. Blessed art thou among women, and blessed is the fruit of thy womb, Jesus. Holy Mary, Mother of God, pray for us sinners now and at the hour of our death. Amen. Number 3. The Search. For 3 long days and nights, Mary and Joseph search for their missing child who is lost without a trace. Hail Mary, full of grace, the Lord is with thee. Blessed art thou among women, and blessed is the fruit of thy womb, Jesus. Holy Mary, Mother of God, pray for us sinners now and at the hour of our death. Amen. Number 4. The Meeting. Mary sees her son, Jesus, all crushed, torn, broken, and bleeding as he carries the cross upon which he will soon be brutally hung. Hail Mary, full of grace, the Lord is with thee. Blessed art thou among women, and blessed is the fruit of thy womb, Jesus. Holy Mary, Mother of God, pray for us sinners now and at the hour of our death. Amen. Number 5. The Death. Mary's blood-soaked son is nailed to his cross, tortured, mocked, and spit upon by those for whose love he dies thirsting. Hail Mary, full of grace, the Lord is with thee. Blessed art thou among women, and blessed is the fruit of thy womb, Jesus. Holy Mary, Mother of God, pray for us sinners now and at the hour of our death. Amen. Number 6. The Piercing. Jesus' heart is torn open by a lance to prove his death before he is taken down from the cross and laid in the arms of his mother. Hail Mary, full of grace, the Lord is with thee. Blessed art thou among women, and blessed is the fruit of thy womb, Jesus. Holy Mary, Mother of God, pray for us sinners now and at the hour of our death. Amen. Number 7. The Burial. Mary's pale and lifeless son is taken from her arms and placed in a cold rock tomb, and the entrance is closed and sealed. Hail Mary, full of grace, the Lord is with thee. Blessed art thou among women, and blessed is the fruit of thy womb, Jesus. Holy Mary, Mother of God, pray for us sinners now and at the hour of our death. Amen. In the name of the Father, and of the Son, and of the Holy Ghost. Amen.

a short instruction on the Holy Mass. Of all the practices recommended by our holy religion, morning and evening prayers, prayers before and after meals, visits to the Most Holy Sacrament, Rosary, Way of the Cross, etc., the August sacrifice of the Mass is the greatest, the most precious, and the most holy, as well as the most conducive to man's salvation. Holy Mass was instituted by Christ himself at the Last Supper. He commanded his apostles to do the same that he had done, saying, "Do this for a commemoration of me." Assisting at Holy Mass, you should have the fourfold intention of adoration, by which we acknowledge our dependence on God as the ruler over life and death, of praise and thanksgiving for the benefits conferred on us, of reparation for our sins and negligences, of impetration to implore of him the grace necessary for our salvation. If you desire to implore other benefits from God through the holy sacrifice of the Mass, very well, but do not forget the main intention. You can offer the Mass in union with the priest for some particular end, for instance, to obtain the grace to practice a particular virtue, overcome a special temptation, or obtain any other favor, either for yourself or your neighbor. Deus in agitorium.

0: The consecration of the parish to Saint Joseph. O glorious patriarch and patron of the Catholic Church, a virgin spouse of God and guardian and foster father of the Word incarnate, in the presence of Jesus and Mary, our parish chooses thee this day to be our guardian and father. O thou whom God has constituted head of the Holy Family, accept us, we beseech thee, though utterly unworthy, to be poor little servants in thy holy house. Present us to thy immaculate spouse, ask her also to accept us as servants and to adopt us as children. With her, teach us, thou who art a master of the interior life, how to converse constantly with Jesus and how to serve him faithfully in all things to the end of our lives. To thy custody was committed the living bread of heaven to be dispensed to thy starving brethren. Oh, with Mary, help us to prepare the poor stables of our hearts to receive worthily and often the bread of our salvation. Let us receive it from thy hands and from those of Mary as often as we approach the holy table. Oh, our tender and watchful Father, we hereby consecrate our parish to thee, and we firmly propose and resolve never to leave thee, and never to say or do anything, nor to suffer anyone under our charge to say or do anything against thy honor. O thou, head of the house of God upon earth, in faithful imitation of Jesus and Mary, we place our parish and all our concerns under thy care and protection. To thee, after Jesus and Mary, we consecrate our bodies and souls with all their faculties, our spiritual progress, our homes, and all our affairs and undertakings. Forsake us not, but adopt us as servants and children of the Holy Family. Watch over us at all times, especially in the last hour of our lives on earth. Then visit, console, and strengthen us with Jesus and Mary, that with them and thee we may sing the praises of the adorable Trinity for all eternity. Amen.
1: The first thing is that we have to constantly remind ourselves that this could be our last moment. We have to live every day of our life as though we will never have the opportunity to return to the confessional, as though we will never have the opportunity to ask for forgiveness again. And if we do that, we won't fall into sin. If we live our entire life as though we will never have the possibility of going back to the confessional, we will make sure that we don't fall into grave sin. At the same point, at those opportunities that we do have to return to the confessional, we should make them count. Not just constantly depending upon the confessional to bring us back into the grace of God, but to use the confessional in very much the same way that we receive Holy Communion, as a growth of spiritual life, as a growth in the spiritual life itself, and in the life of grace within our own hearts. We have to go to the confessional not just because we're in the state of sin, but also because we want to love God more. The confessional is not supposed to be a scary place where all we do is get punished. The confessional is supposed to be another home where we can beg for God to help us to do penance for the sins that we have committed. It is a sign of God's love for us. And it must not be misused.
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3: In the name of the Father, and of the Son, and of the Holy Ghost. Amen. We continue with the exposition of the wonderful commandments of the law of God. You know that natural law exists in the heart of every person by the very fact of having a soul. But unfortunately, with original sin, all these essential truths that we call the natural law started to disappear. And it was necessary for Almighty God to present this Decalogue to Moses, in which the specifications of the natural law are clearly presented without any doubt for everyone. The third commandment, which we study today, commands us to keep holy the day of the Lord. As in every commandment, there is an obligation and there is an interdiction. This commandment is asking us to sanctify the Sunday, the day of the Lord, and it forbids us to profane it. Common sense and natural law compels us to give some time to God, to our Creator. From time to time, to consecrate a day to the worship of God. But it can happen often that we forget this obligation. And if it were left to our own decision, which day we are going to offer to God, we certainly will not offer any day to Him. And that's why there is a day that is established by God Himself in order to sanctify His name, in order to have a little rest, in order to obtain the graces that we need to recharge our spiritual batteries for the week. In the Mosaic Revelation, the day that must specifically be sanctified is the Saturday, the Sabbath. And in the New Law, it is a Sunday. Why this change? Well, the Sabbath, which means in Hebrew rest, it is a verb to rest, Shabbat. The Shabbat was instituted in the Old Testament in memory of the rest that our Lord, our Creator, had, and that the Genesis explains to us at the end of the creation of the world. And it was also the Shabbat day, a remembrance of the favors that He gave to His people when He delivered them from the captivity of Egypt. The apostles substituted the Saturday for the Sunday for two reasons. The first one was to clearly establish a break with the old law, with the Old Testament, which does not oblige anymore. And secondly, because our Lord died on a Friday, was buried, and He rose from the dead, bringing us this new creation, this grace of His resurrection on a Sunday. And it was also on a Sunday that the Holy Ghost came upon the apostles, the day of the Pentecost, to fill them with His gifts. And according to tradition, in the two occasions that our Lord appeared to the disciples in the cenacle, it was also on two consecutive Sundays. That's why the apostles, in order to affirm this spiritual creation which comes from the resurrection of our Lord and also from the descent of the Holy Ghost, wanted to change the day of the Shabbat, the day of the rest, to Sunday, Dies Domini, the day of the Lord. And that's why the apostles command from the very beginning all the faithful to sanctify the Sunday as the day of the Lord. This is the story. Now, let us see what it means. What is the obligation and what are the ways of profaning, of sinning against this commandment? Obviously, the Church has established clearly how must we sanctify the day of the Lord, hearing Mass. The first and principal duty that we must fulfill on Sunday in order to sanctify it is the assistance to the Holy Sacrifice of the Mass. All the faithful who have the age of reason are obliged to fulfill this commandment. It will be a mortal sin then for a Catholic with the use of his reason not to hear the whole Mass without any reason, or not to be present at Mass without reason. For instance, those that come very late, let us say after the offertory, they do not fulfill the precept, they do not hear the entire Mass, and they are obliged, under pain of sin, to hear another Mass, if it is possible. To hear Mass, but in a Christian manner. That is to say, with respect and with devotion. It is not enough to come to the church, to sit in the last pew, and to close your eyes. You come to adore God and to worship Him. Those that sleep during Mass are not fulfilling their obligation. Those that during Mass are thinking of every human and divine thing except the Mass and the sacrifice of our Lord, which is being repeated in the altar, they are not fulfilling their obligation. With attention, but also with devotion. That's why it is so important that you have your missal and that you follow the Mass in your missal. It is not forbidden, of course, to follow the Mass in other ways. There are many ways of praising God. Let's say, for example, a priest, let's say a deacon, that is assisting to Mass on Sunday, if at the same time he's saying his breviary, he is fulfilling both the obligations of the breviary and the assistance to the Mass. If you say your rosary during Mass, well, you are also doing something good. But the best way of participating in the Mass is following it in the Missal and uniting yourselves with the feelings of the Church and with the words that the celebrant is saying when he officiates at the altar. Bring your Missal, because if not, you will be thinking of everything except of the Mass, and you will have many distractions. And show also the little children how to use the Missal. Of course, don't make a gift of a St. Andrew's Sunday Missal with 2,000 pages to a six-year-old child, because he will look the Missal, he will start to break every single page and to play with them. But there are special Missals, special books of devotion that are very able to be used by these children. And the parents and the older brothers and sisters should take care that the little ones can follow the Mass. I will even say, fathers of family, say to your little children, the little ones that can understand more or less what's going on, to tell them, well, now the priest is preaching, now the priest is he's saying the epistle, now the priest is offering, you see, in the chalice, he's offering the bread and the wine that are going to be consecrated. In the moment of consecration and of elevation especially, to require of your children a special attention. To hear the Mass with devotion and with respect, not just being bodily present, materially present, engaging yourselves in everything other than the service of God. Also, you should assist to Mass conveniently dressed. And there are two vices that we must try to avoid. Of course, the one of immodesty and immorality. You know that the Church commands, from the very beginning, it was St. Linus, the first pope after St. Peter, that commanded the women to cover their heads. Now, you cover your heads with a veil that covers completely your head. I don't want these little ridiculous things that cover just the top of your hair. You must cover your hair completely. You must cover it with a veil or with a hat, which is appropriate. You must be dressed in a modest manner. That is to say that, especially for women, you must not show your arms. And you must be a little bit covered in your front also. The same with the color of the clothes you use. If you come to the Mass dressed in bright, purple, but obviously you are being a motive of distraction for the others. and you come to show yourselves and not to honor God. The same for the men that come to the church dressed with shorts or with t-shirts, which is nothing else but underwear, and you do not come with underwear to the church especially. That's for the exaggerations. But there is also a certain taste that you must have when you come to church. These people that come to church, not just on Sunday, every day, with the most dirty tennis shoes that they have, with blue jeans, with ugly clothes, well, it is a lack of respect to the house of God. Those that come with t-shirts or with jackets with inscriptions of every kind, I belong to the Elephants Club of Kansas University or things like that, this is not proper for the church, because everyone necessarily will look at you. You come to the church not to be seen, but to praise God. Now, some people, by the way they are dressed, they attract the attention of others, and they are a reason for distraction. It is unacceptable, especially on Sundays, that people come to the church ugly dressed. Men should come with their ties, with their jackets if they have them, clean, smelling well. It is not vanity. We come to see God Himself, and we come well dressed. We are not going to work in the men's club hour when we go to Mass on Sunday. Oh, Father, but I am going to work in the fields immediately after Mass. Just wait 5 minutes that I talk about that. Or that we are going to the beach, Father, you see, and we have just the essential clothes that we have. Come on. You come to worship God, and you come dressed in a beautiful and tasteful manner. Now, decency and properly dressed. I go to the other extreme, the gypsies and the hippies, and the people that think that the more ugly they make themselves, the more they please God. You can be sure that no, the devil is ugly, and hell is ugly. And I have never been in heaven, I hope I will be one day, but when you will be there, you will see that people do not look ugly in heaven. Now, do not make yourselves ugly. Do not be savagely dressed. There is no such a thing as a pious troglodyte. And some of our people think that the more prehistoric they are in the way they dress, in the way they act, the more they please God. Certainly not. Certainly not. There is no such a thing as a pious prehistoric man or woman. Civilization goes along with the faith, with the Catholic faith, necessarily. And in the places where the Catholic faith is lost, civilization disappears, and people degrade themselves in their customs, in their morals, and even in the way they dress. The missionaries know that very well. They go to the countries where there is no faith, and maybe there are so-called civilizations of thousands of years, and they have the people half naked in the streets, killing and eating each other. And when the faith is installed, and when people start to love God and to understand as far as they can the mysteries of our faith, their whole behavior changes. That's why the restoration of Catholicity and the restoration of the kingdom of our Lord Jesus Christ here on earth must be done also in these external points that seem not important, but that they are. They are very important. Now, when you come to Mass on Sundays, you come to Mass dressed conveniently, dressed beautifully, smelling well, and being legitimately proud of yourselves. You are children of God that come to visit their Father. Now, please, no gypsies, no hippies, no prehistoric pious people, no immodesty, no t-shirts with lots of inscriptions, no shining dresses, no mini veils covering absolutely nothing, etc., etc. These are points of Christian manners which are proper to us, which are proper to Catholic civilization. When you behave in a different way, you are material for missionary countries. Besides hearing Mass on Sunday, we should be present as frequently as we can and as our obligations permit it to all the divine services. We have here every Sunday the opportunity of a holy hour, and especially the Vespers and the benediction with the Blessed Sacrament. If you can come, try to come. You must occupy yourselves on Sunday in some special works of piety, some special works of charity convenient to your state in life. The precept of hearing Mass ceases to bind when it is impossible, morally or physically, to assist. Now, are dispensed from hearing Mass on Sunday those who are sick. It is not said that you are in the agony. If you are feeling sick, if you have fever, if you have any special trouble and the weather is not good for you because you are an old person or you have a heart problem, you are not obliged to come to Mass. You are dispensed by your own illness. Those that are convalescent of an illness and that who cannot go from home to the church without the danger of relapsing in their illness. Those who must take care of the sick, the nurses especially. Those who need to protect their homes or their children or their business, and there is no other way to do it. Those who live at a great distance from the church. Many of you make admirable efforts to be here every Sunday, and God will certainly reward you. But if for any reason it becomes very difficult for you, you are not obliged to assist every Sunday to the Mass. Also, wives, children, and those who served in a house, domestics, provided their masters or the husband or the father of the family asked them to remain at home during the time of the Mass for a legitimate reason, they are also dispensed. And there is a legitimate reason, of course. With the precept of hearing Mass, there is another one. The one that, demanding us to keep holy the Sabbath day, makes reference to the necessity of abstaining from work, from forbidden work, and also, especially, of committing sins, and particularly dangerous amusements as parties and this kind of activities. They profane the day of the Lord. Our Lord has not only promised blessings on the countries and on the families that keep the day of the Lord holy, but he has also menaced with the most severe penalties. They grievously violated my day, therefore I have resolved to pour out my indignation upon them. Ezekiel 20:30. The profanation of the Sunday, either not assisting to Mass or breaking this interdiction of working, as we will see now, it is a scandal. It is an offense in the eyes of God, and it is an insult to religion. And the consequences are most deplorable, because the people that do not keep the Sundays holy, they lack of a spiritual delicacy. They do not take care of the service of God anymore. And little by little, they start to degrade themselves and their families. And finally, they destroy their soul. It is impossible to practice religion without the observance of the Sundays. It is forbidden then, on Sundays, obviously, drunkenness, obscene, uncharitable conversations, impurity, blasphemy, all these sins that are so easily committed, we have nothing to do. But there are some special works that are forbidden too. And I think that some of our people do not understand that very well. Now, that's exactly what I am trying to explain right now. The works that are forbidden in the days of feast, according to the doctrine of the church. There are some works that are called the servile works, servile, servilis, those that were made by the slaves or by the servants in the past. Those ones are forbidden. For example, what we call the work in the fields, to work in the fields, or to sell, or to buy, or to make contracts, or even to make the cleaning of the house, or to have some mechanic works, etc. All this is forbidden. There are some exceptions that are given by necessity. For example, imagine in the time of the harvest, it is necessary, to work in the fields, because if not, great problems will occur, especially financial loss. Now, in that case, the person that is concerned can especially work, even if it is on Sunday, and some people can help them. Also, if you have a business that for its essence needs to be run continuously. I don't know, there are big machines for electricity and all that need to be working continuously. You need people to take care of them. Even if it is on Sunday, necessity excuses. Custom can also excuse. For example, in the Catholic countries, the barbers can work on Sunday for custom. Also, the drivers of public services, the drivers of trains or the drivers of buses, public buses, they are making a job, they are making a servile work, but they can do it because of the custom and in some cases the necessity. The custom also excuses the hunters. You can hunt on Sunday. You can go hunting on Sunday. You can go also fishing on Sunday. You can also buy and sell little things and things that are necessary for you for the daily life. You need some eggs or you need some bread or you need some milk. Well, you can buy it without any problem. But you are not going on Sunday to go your shopping to the mall just because it is Sunday. The same if there is any special necessity, something to do in the house that have not been able to be fulfilled during the day, during the weekdays, you can do it on Sunday. Some people find a special relaxation in cutting their lawn on Sundays or on washing their cars. Well, it is better to do that on Saturdays, which is a permitted day, but it is acceptable that on Sundays you fulfill some of these external material works that you make them for your own relaxation. It is almost more a sport than a work. You can do it providing it is not for more than 2 hours and providing you do not give a scandal. And finally, you can obtain a dispensation in some special cases. We do not have the situation, the normal situation in the church, and your priests are not parish priests. We do not have an ordinary jurisdiction as parish priests. We have an extraordinary one for special cases. Now, we cannot give you a dispensation to work on Sundays, but we can, as every priest can, determine that your request is licit, is reasonable, and that in a normal case in the church, when the church was in normal situation, you would have obtained this dispensation. Now, when there is a danger of committing a sin, or you are not sure, or you are in doubt, come to see your priest in order to ask him for advice. Let us keep them holy the day of the Lord, assisting to Mass, assisting to special services if we can, trying also to keep this rest, which is so necessary for our soul and for our body, not to exhaust ourselves, not to pass the day in frivolous and ridiculous or sometimes even dangerous and occasion of sin activities, but of giving the Sunday to the Lord, to rest with your soul, to rest in your body, and to have a clear break with the rest of the week. The Sunday is the day of God. It is the day of the Lord. Now, take that obligation seriously and remember that God will punish those that do not keep the day of the Lord holy, but he will also give many blessings and his protection to the families in which the day of the Lord is treated in a convenient manner according to the law of God and to the rules of the church. In the name of the Father, and of the Son, and of the Holy Ghost. Amen.

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0: In the name of the Father, and of the Son, and of the Holy Ghost. Amen. Most Holy Trinity, Father, Son, and Holy Ghost, I adore thee profoundly. I offer thee the most precious body, blood, soul, and divinity of Jesus Christ present in all the tabernacles of the world, in reparation for the outrages, sacrileges, and indifferences by which he is offended, and through the infinite merits of his most sacred heart and of the Immaculate Heart of Mary, I beg of thee the conversion of poor sinners. Amen. My God, I believe, I adore, I hope, and I love thee. I beg pardon for those who do not believe, do not adore, do not hope, and do not love thee. My God, I believe, I adore, I hope, and I love thee. I beg pardon for those who do not believe, do not adore, do not hope, and do not love thee. My God, I believe, I adore, I hope, and I love thee. I beg pardon for those who do not believe, do not adore, do not hope, and do not love thee. Sancti Michael Arcangele, defendi nos imperio, contra nequitiam et insidias diaboli esto presidium, impedidi Deus supices deprecamur, tuque princeps militiae celestis, Satana mariosque spiritus malignos, quae perditione manimarum pervagantur in mundo, divina virtute in inferno retrude. Amen. Our Lady of the Rosary, pray for us.
1: Because we must ask ourselves today, who or what possesses my heart? What is at the center and the focus of my thoughts, my desires, my sentiments? This is a profound question for all of us, because this is the key to our life. You know, we must never be deceived, despite the evil of the world, in thinking that the world is victorious over us. Our Lord still offers his grace. Our Lord still produces saints. Our Lord's works and graces are still powerful to transform us and make us holy, to make us into saints by means of not only his laws, but also by means of the sacraments and the sacramentals of the church, which are for us and at our disposal for that. But we must be willing to be open to that. We must make them the heart of our hearts.
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3: The Rosary is the most beautiful and the most rich in graces of all prayers. 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And if you wish peace to reign in your homes, recite the Family Rosary. 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
4: Even God, the Father Almighty, creator of heaven and of earth, and in Jesus Christ, his only Son, our Lord, who was conceived by the Holy Ghost, born of the Virgin Mary, and suffered under Pontius Pilate, was crucified, died, and was buried. He descended into hell. The third day he rose again from the dead. He ascended into heaven and sitteth at the right hand of God the Father Almighty. From thence he shall come to judge the living and the dead.
5: I make the Lord again, the Lord Christ, and the union of saints, and the conclusion of saints, the resurrection of the body and life of the last. Amen.
4: Our Father who art in heaven, hallowed be thy name. Thy kingdom come, thy will be done on earth as it is in heaven.
5: Give us this day our daily bread, and forgive us our trespasses, that we forgive those who trespass against us. And lead us not into temptation, but deliver us from evil. Amen.
4: Hail Mary, full of grace, the Lord is with thee. Blessed art thou amongst women, and blessed is the fruit of thy womb, Jesus.
5: Holy Mary, Mother of God, pray for us sinners, now and at the hour of our death. Amen.
4: Mary, full of grace, the Lord is with thee. Blessed art thou amongst women, and blessed is the fruit of thy womb, Jesus.
5: Holy Mary, Mother of God, pray for us sinners, now and at the hour of our death. Amen.
4: Hail Mary, full of grace, the Lord is with thee. Blessed art thou amongst women, and blessed is the fruit of thy womb, Jesus.
5: Holy Mary, Mother of God, pray for us sinners, now and at the hour of our death. Amen.

0: first joyful mystery is the Annunciation. Our Father who art in heaven, hallowed be thy name. Thy kingdom come, thy will be done on earth as it is in heaven.
1: Give us this day our daily bread, and forgive us our trespasses, as we forgive those who trespass against us. And lead us not into temptation, but deliver us from evil. Amen.
0: Hail Mary, full of grace, the Lord is with thee. Blessed art thou amongst women, and blessed is the fruit of thy womb, Jesus.
1: Holy Mary, Mother of God, pray for us sinners, now and at the hour of our death. Amen.
0: Hail Mary, full of grace, the Lord is with thee. Blessed art thou amongst women, and blessed is the fruit of thy womb, Jesus.
1: Holy Mary, Mother of God, pray for us sinners, now and at the hour of our death. Amen.
0: Hail Mary, full of grace, the Lord is with thee. Blessed art thou amongst women, and blessed is the fruit of thy womb, Jesus.
1: Holy Mary, Mother of God, pray for us sinners, now and at the hour of our death. Amen.
0: Mary, full of grace, the Lord is with thee. Blessed art thou amongst women, and blessed is the fruit of thy womb, Jesus.
1: Holy Mary, Mother of God, pray for us sinners, now and at the hour of our death. Amen.
0: Now, Mary, full of grace, the Lord is with thee. Blessed art thou amongst women, and blessed is the fruit of thy womb, Jesus.
1: Holy Mary, Mother of God, pray for us sinners, now and at the hour of our death. Amen.
0: Mary, full of grace, the Lord is with thee. Blessed art thou amongst women, and blessed is the fruit of thy womb, Jesus.
1: Holy Mary, Mother of God, pray for us sinners, now and at the hour of our death. Amen.
0: Mary, full of grace, the Lord is with thee. Blessed art thou amongst women, and blessed is the fruit of thy womb, Jesus.
1: Holy Mary, Mother of God, pray for us sinners, now and at the hour of our death. Amen.
0: Mary, full of grace, the Lord is with thee. Blessed art thou amongst women, and blessed is the fruit of thy womb, Jesus.
1: Holy Mary, Mother of God, pray for us sinners, now at the hour of our death. Amen.
0: Mary, full of grace, the Lord is with thee. Blessed art thou amongst women, and blessed is the fruit of thy womb, Jesus.
1: Holy Mary, Mother of God, pray for us sinners, now at the hour of our death. Amen.
0: Mary, full of grace, the Lord is with thee. Blessed art thou amongst women, and blessed is the fruit of thy womb, Jesus.
1: Holy Mary, Mother of

0: my Jesus,
1: forgive us our sins, save us from the fires of hell, and lead all souls to heaven, especially those who are most in need of thy mercy.
2: The second joyful mystery, the Visitation. Our Father, who art in heaven, hallowed be thy name, thy kingdom come, thy will be done on earth as it is in heaven.
1: Give us this day our daily bread, and forgive us our trespasses, as we forgive those who trespass against us. And lead us not into temptation, but deliver us from evil. Amen.
2: Hail Mary, full of grace, the Lord is with thee. Blessed art thou amongst women, and blessed is the fruit of thy womb, Jesus.
1: Holy Mary, Mother of God, pray for us sinners, now and at the hour of our death. Amen.
2: Hail Mary, full of grace, the Lord is with thee. Blessed art thou amongst women, and blessed is the fruit of thy womb, Jesus.
1: Holy Mary, Mother of God, pray for us sinners, now and at the hour of our death. Amen.
2: Hail Mary, full of grace, the Lord is with thee. Blessed art thou amongst women, and blessed is the fruit of thy womb, Jesus.
1: Holy Mary, Mother of God, pray for us sinners, now and at the hour of our death. Amen.
2: Hail Mary, full of grace, the Lord is with thee. Blessed art thou amongst women, and blessed is the fruit of thy womb, Jesus.
1: Holy Mary, Mother of God, pray for us sinners, now and at the hour of our death. Amen.
2: Hail Mary, full of grace, the Lord is with thee. Blessed art thou amongst women, and blessed is the fruit of thy womb, Jesus.
1: Holy Mary, Mother of God, pray for us sinners, now and at the hour of our death. Amen.
2: Hail Mary, full of grace, the Lord is with thee. Blessed art thou amongst women, and blessed is the fruit of thy womb, Jesus.
1: Holy Mary, Mother of God, pray for us sinners, now and at the hour of our death. Amen.
2: Hail Mary, full of grace, the Lord is with thee. Blessed art thou amongst women, and blessed is the fruit of thy womb, Jesus.
1: Holy Mary, Mother of God, pray for us sinners, now and at the hour of our death. Amen.
2: Hail Mary, full of grace, the Lord is with thee. Blessed art thou amongst women, and blessed is the fruit of thy womb, Jesus.
1: Holy Mary, Mother of God, pray for us sinners, now and at the hour of our death. Amen.
2: Hail Mary, full of grace, the Lord is with thee. Blessed art thou amongst women, and blessed is the fruit of thy womb, Jesus.
1: Holy Mary, Mother of God, pray for us sinners, now and at the hour of our death. Amen.
2: Hail Mary, full of grace, the Lord is with thee. Blessed art thou amongst women, and blessed is the fruit of thy womb, Jesus.
1: Holy Mary, Mother of God,

0: Our Father, who art in heaven, hallowed be thy name, thy kingdom come, thy will be done on earth as it is in heaven.
1: Give us this day our daily bread, and forgive us our trespasses, as we forgive those who trespass against us. And lead us not into temptation, but deliver us from evil. Amen.
0: Mary, full of grace, the Lord is with thee. Blessed art thou amongst women, and blessed is the fruit of thy womb, Jesus.
1: Holy Mary, Mother of God, pray for us sinners, now and at the hour of our death. Amen.
0: Mary, full of grace, the Lord is with thee. Blessed art thou amongst women, and blessed is the fruit of thy womb, Jesus.
1: Holy Mary, Mother of God, pray for us sinners, now and at the hour of our death. Amen. Holy Mary, Mother of God, pray for us sinners, now and at the hour of our death. Amen. Holy Mary, Mother of God, pray for us sinners, now and at the hour of our death. Amen. Holy Mary, Mother of God, pray for us sinners, now and at the hour of our death. Amen. Holy Mary, Mother of God, pray for us sinners, now and at the hour of our death. Amen. Holy Mary, Mother of God, pray for us sinners, now and at the hour of our death. Amen. Holy Mary, Mother of God, pray for us sinners, now and at the hour of our death. Amen. Holy Mary, Mother of God, pray for us sinners, now at the hour of our death. Amen. Holy Mary, Mother of God, pray for us sinners.

0: purification of Our Lady. Our Father, who art in heaven, hallowed be thy name. Thy kingdom come, thy will be done on earth as it is in heaven.
1: Give us this day our daily bread, and forgive us our trespasses, as we forgive those who trespass against us. And lead us not into temptation, but deliver us from evil. Amen.
0: Hail Mary, full of grace, the Lord is with thee. Blessed art thou amongst women, and blessed is the fruit of thy womb, Jesus.
1: Holy Mary, Mother of God, pray for us sinners, now and at the hour of our death. Amen.
0: Hail Mary, full of grace, the Lord is with thee. Blessed art thou amongst women, and blessed is the fruit of thy womb, Jesus.
1: Holy Mary, Mother of God, pray for us sinners, now and at the hour of our death.
0: Blessed art thou amongst women, and blessed is the fruit of thy womb, Jesus.
1: Holy Mary, Mother of God, pray for us sinners, now and at the hour of our death. Amen.
0: Hail Mary, full of grace, the Lord is with thee. Blessed art thou amongst women, and blessed is the fruit of thy womb, Jesus.
1: Holy Mary, Mother of God, pray for us sinners, now and at the hour of our death. Amen.
0: Hail Mary, full of grace, the Lord is with thee. Blessed art thou amongst women, and blessed is the fruit of thy womb, Jesus.
1: Holy Mary, Mother of God, pray for us sinners, now and at the hour of our death. Amen.
0: Hail Mary, full of grace, the Lord is with thee. Blessed art thou amongst women, and blessed is the fruit of thy womb, Jesus.
1: Holy Mary, Mother of God, pray for us sinners, now and at the hour of our death. Amen.
0: Hail Mary, full of grace, the Lord is with thee. Blessed art thou amongst women, and blessed is the fruit of thy womb, Jesus.
1: Holy Mary, Mother of God, pray for us sinners, now and at the hour of our death. Amen.
0: Hail Mary, full of grace, the Lord is with thee. Blessed art thou amongst women, and blessed is the fruit of thy womb, Jesus.
1: Holy

0: woman, and blessed is the fruit of thy womb, Jesus.
1: Holy Mary, Mother of God, pray for us sinners, now and at the hour of our death. Amen.
0: Hail Mary, full of grace, the Lord is with thee. Blessed art thou amongst women, and blessed is the fruit of thy womb, Jesus.
1: Holy Mary, Mother of God,

0: Yours in heaven, hallowed be thy name. Thy kingdom come, thy will be done on earth as it is in heaven.
1: Give us this day our daily bread, and forgive us our trespasses, as we forgive those who trespass against us. And lead us not into temptation, but deliver us from evil. Amen.
0: Hail Mary, full of grace, the Lord is with thee. Blessed art thou amongst women, and blessed is the fruit of thy womb, Jesus.
1: Holy Mary, Mother of God, pray for us sinners, now and at the hour of our death. Amen.
0: Hail Mary, full of grace, the Lord is with thee. Blessed art thou amongst women, and blessed is the fruit of thy womb, Jesus.
1: Holy Mary, Mother of God, pray for us sinners, now and at the hour of our death. Amen.
0: Hail Mary, full of grace, the Lord is with thee. Blessed art thou amongst women, blessed is the fruit of thy womb, Jesus.
1: Holy Mary, Mother of God, pray for us sinners, now and at the hour of our death. Amen.
0: Hail Mary, full of grace, the Lord is with thee. Blessed art thou amongst women, and blessed is the fruit of thy womb, Jesus.
1: Holy Mary, Mother of God, pray for us sinners, now and at the hour of our death. Amen.
0: Hail Mary, full of grace, the Lord is with thee. Blessed art thou amongst women, and blessed is the fruit of thy womb, Jesus.
1: Holy Mary, Mother of God, pray for us sinners, now and at the hour of our death. Amen.
0: Hail Mary, full of grace, the Lord is with thee. Blessed art thou amongst women, and blessed is the fruit of thy womb, Jesus.
1: Holy Mary, Mother of God, pray for us sinners, now and at the hour of our death. Amen.
0: Hail Mary, full of grace, the Lord is with thee. Blessed art thou amongst women, and blessed is the fruit of thy womb, Jesus.
1: Holy Mary, Mother of God, pray for us sinners, now and at the hour of our death. Amen. Holy Mary, Mother of God, pray for us sinners, now at the hour of our death. Amen.
0: Hail Mary, full of grace, the Lord is with thee. Blessed art thou amongst women, and blessed is the fruit of thy womb, Jesus.
1: Holy Mary, Mother of God, pray for us sinners, now at the hour of our death. Amen.
0: Hail Mary, full of grace, the Lord is with thee. Blessed art thou amongst women, and blessed is the fruit of thy womb, Jesus.
1: Holy Mary, Mother of God, pray for us sinners, now and at the hour of our death. Amen.

0: Virginia.
1: Pray for us, Holy Mother of God.
0: That we may be ready to launch the cross.
1: Let us pray, O God, His only begotten Son, by His life, death, and resurrection, has purchased for us the rewards of eternal life. Grant, we beseech Thee, that by meditating upon these mysteries of the Most Holy Rosary of the Blessed Virgin Mary, we may imitate what they contain and obtain what they promise through the same Christ our Lord.
0: Amen.
2: A short meditation from the wisdom of the saints. Happy the man whose words issue from the Holy Spirit and not from himself. Saint Anthony of Padua.
3: An act of spiritual communion. In the name of the Father, and of the Son, and of the Holy Spirit. Amen. My Jesus, I believe that you are present in the most holy sacrament. I love you above all things, and I desire to receive you into my soul. Since I cannot at this moment receive you sacramentally, come at least spiritually into my heart. I embrace you as if you were already there, and unite myself wholly to you. Never permit me to be separated from you. Amen. In the name of the Father, and of the Son, and of the Holy Spirit. Amen.
4: The Holy Rosary. In the name of the Father, and of the Son, and of the Holy Ghost. Amen. I believe in God, the Father Almighty, Creator of heaven and earth, and in Jesus Christ, His only Son, our Lord, who was conceived by the Holy Ghost, born of the Virgin Mary, suffered under Pontius Pilate, was crucified, died, and was buried. He descended into hell. The third day He rose again from the dead. He ascended into heaven, sitteth at the right hand of God, the Father Almighty. From thence He shall come to judge the living and the dead. Our Father, who art in heaven, hallowed be thy name. Thy kingdom come, thy will be done on earth as it is in heaven. Hail Mary, full of grace, the Lord is with thee. Blessed art thou amongst women, and blessed is the fruit of thy womb, Jesus. Hail Mary, full of grace, the Lord is with thee. Blessed art thou amongst women, and blessed is the fruit of thy womb, Jesus. Hail Mary, full of grace, the Lord is with thee. Blessed art thou amongst women, and blessed is the fruit of thy womb, Jesus.

We meditate today the sorrowful mysteries of the Holy Rosary. The first sorrowful mystery, our Lord in the garden. Our Father who art in heaven, hallowed be thy name. Thy kingdom come, thy will be done on earth as it is in heaven. Hail Mary, full of grace, the Lord is with thee. Blessed art thou amongst women, and blessed is the fruit of thy womb, Jesus. Hail Mary, full of grace, the Lord is with thee. Blessed art thou amongst women, and blessed is the fruit of thy womb, Jesus. Hail Mary, full of grace, the Lord is with thee. Blessed art thou amongst women, and blessed is the fruit of thy womb, Jesus. Hail Mary, full of grace, the Lord is with thee. Blessed art thou amongst women, and blessed is the fruit of thy womb, Jesus. Hail Mary, full of grace, the Lord is with thee. Blessed art thou amongst women, and blessed is the fruit of thy womb, Jesus. Hail Mary, full of grace, the Lord is with thee. Blessed art thou amongst women, and blessed is the fruit of thy womb, Jesus. Hail Mary, full of grace, the Lord is with thee. Blessed art thou amongst women, and blessed is the fruit of thy womb, Jesus. Hail Mary, full of grace, the Lord is with thee. Blessed art thou amongst women, and blessed is the fruit of thy womb, Jesus. Hail Mary, full of grace, the Lord is with thee. Blessed art thou amongst women, and blessed is the fruit of thy womb, Jesus. Hail Mary, full of grace, the Lord is with thee. Blessed art thou amongst women, and blessed is the fruit of thy womb, Jesus.

my Jesus. The second sorrowful mystery, our Lord is scourged at the pillar. Our Father who art in heaven, hallowed be thy name. Thy kingdom come, thy will be done, on earth as it is in heaven. Hail Mary, full of grace, the Lord is with thee. Blessed art thou among women, and blessed is the fruit of thy womb, Jesus. Hail Mary, full of grace, the Lord is with thee. Blessed art thou among women, and blessed is the fruit of thy womb, Jesus. Hail Mary, full of grace, the Lord is with thee. Blessed art thou among women, and blessed is the fruit of thy womb, Jesus. Hail Mary, full of grace, the Lord is with thee. Blessed art thou among women, and blessed is the fruit of thy womb, Jesus. Hail Mary, full of grace, the Lord is with thee. Blessed art thou among women, and blessed is the fruit of thy womb, Jesus. Hail Mary, full of grace, the Lord is with thee. Blessed art thou among women, and blessed is the fruit of thy womb, Jesus. Hail Mary, full of grace, the Lord is with thee. Blessed art thou among women, and blessed is the fruit of thy womb, Jesus. Hail Mary, full of grace, the Lord is with thee. Blessed art thou among women, and blessed is the fruit of thy womb, Jesus. Hail Mary, full of grace, the Lord is with thee. Blessed art thou among women, and blessed is the fruit of thy womb, Jesus. Hail Mary, full of grace, the Lord is with thee. Blessed art thou among women, and blessed is the fruit of thy womb, Jesus.

O my Jesus, the third sorrowful mystery is a crowning with thorns. Our Father who art in heaven, hallowed be thy name. Thy kingdom come, thy will be done on earth as it is in heaven. Hail Mary, full of grace, the Lord is with thee. Blessed art thou amongst women, and blessed is the fruit of thy womb, Jesus. Hail Mary, full of grace, the Lord is with thee. Blessed art thou amongst women, and blessed is the fruit of thy womb, Jesus. Hail Mary, full of grace, the Lord is with thee. Blessed art thou amongst women, and blessed is the fruit of thy womb, Jesus. Hail Mary, full of grace, the Lord is with thee. Blessed art thou amongst women, and blessed is the fruit of thy womb, Jesus. Hail Mary, full of grace, the Lord is with thee. Blessed art thou amongst women, and blessed is the fruit of thy womb, Jesus. Hail Mary, full of grace, the Lord is with thee. Blessed art thou amongst women, and blessed is the fruit of thy womb, Jesus. Hail Mary, full of grace, the Lord is with thee. Blessed art thou amongst women, and blessed is the fruit of thy womb, Jesus. Hail Mary, full of grace, the Lord is with thee. Blessed art thou amongst women, and blessed is the fruit of thy womb, Jesus. Hail Mary, full of grace, the Lord is with thee. Blessed art thou amongst women, and blessed is the fruit of thy womb, Jesus. Hail Mary, full of grace, the Lord is with thee. Blessed art thou amongst women, and blessed is the fruit of thy womb, Jesus.

Amen. O my Jesus, in the fourth sorrowful mystery, we contemplate our Lord carrying his cross. Our Father who art in heaven, hallowed be thy name. Thy kingdom come, thy will be done on earth as it is in heaven. Hail Mary, full of grace, the Lord is with thee. Blessed art thou amongst women, and blessed is the fruit of thy womb, Jesus. Hail Mary, full of grace, the Lord is with thee. Blessed art thou amongst women, and blessed is the fruit of thy womb, Jesus. Hail Mary, full of grace, the Lord is with thee. Blessed art thou amongst women, and blessed is the fruit of thy womb, Jesus. Hail Mary, full of grace, the Lord is with thee. Blessed art thou amongst women, and blessed is the fruit of thy womb, Jesus. Hail Mary, full of grace, the Lord is with thee. Blessed art thou amongst women, and blessed is the fruit of thy womb, Jesus. Hail Mary, full of grace, the Lord is with thee. Blessed art thou amongst women, and blessed is the fruit of thy womb, Jesus. Hail Mary, full of grace, the Lord is with thee. Blessed art thou amongst women, and blessed is the fruit of thy womb, Jesus. Hail Mary, full of grace, the Lord is with thee. Blessed art thou amongst women, and blessed is the fruit of thy womb, Jesus. Hail Mary, full of grace, the Lord is with thee. Blessed art thou amongst women, and blessed is the fruit of thy womb, Jesus. Mary, full of grace, the Lord is with thee. Blessed art thou amongst women, and blessed is the fruit of thy womb, Jesus.

My Jesus, the last sorrowful mystery, the crucifixion and death of our Savior. Our Father who art in heaven, hallowed be thy name, thy kingdom come, thy will be done on earth as it is in heaven. Hail Mary, full of grace, the Lord is with thee. Blessed art thou amongst women, and blessed is the fruit of thy womb, Jesus. Hail Mary, full of grace, the Lord is with thee. Blessed art thou amongst women, and blessed is the fruit of thy womb, Jesus. Hail Mary, full of grace, the Lord is with thee. Blessed art thou amongst women, and blessed is the fruit of thy womb, Jesus. Hail Mary, full of grace, the Lord is with thee. Blessed art thou amongst women, and blessed is the fruit of thy womb, Jesus. Hail Mary, full of grace, the Lord is with thee. Blessed art thou amongst women, and blessed is the fruit of thy womb, Jesus. Hail Mary, full of grace, the Lord is with thee. Blessed art thou amongst women, and blessed is the fruit of thy womb, Jesus. Hail Mary, full of grace, the Lord is with thee. Blessed art thou amongst women, and blessed is the fruit of thy womb, Jesus. Hail Mary, full of grace, the Lord is with thee. Blessed art thou amongst women, and blessed is the fruit of thy womb, Jesus. Hail Mary, full of grace, the Lord is with thee. Blessed art thou amongst women, and blessed is the fruit of thy womb, Jesus. Hail Mary, full of grace, the Lord is with thee. Blessed art thou amongst women, and blessed is the fruit of thy womb, Jesus.

0: Jesus. Hail, Holy Queen. Pray for us, O Holy Mother of God. Let us pray, O God, whose only begotten Son, by his life, death, and resurrection, has purchased for us the rewards of eternal life. Grant, we beseech thee, that meditating upon these mysteries in the most holy rosary of the Blessed Virgin Mary, we may imitate what they contain and obtain what they promise, through the same Christ our Lord. Amen.
1: In the name of the Father, and of the Son, and of
2: But where does the true love of our Lord come from? It comes from faith. We must be those who follow our Lord because we have this great faith in him, because it is this faith which leads us to that love of our Lord. And it will be only faith in our Lord that will keep us on the right path. For when the road gets tough and when Calvary is looming over the horizon, it is only this attachment to our Lord that will keep us on the right path, that will see us through with our Lord. We know that when our Lord, when things became tough in his life, those who followed him because of his healing and his comfort, they left him. They abandoned him. So we must be those who have that strong faith that leads to a great attachment of love to our Lord. But even with this act of faith, we must remember what we are. And that is lost sheep who had been saved by our Lord. And so this leads us to another beautiful virtue that this gospel is trying to show us. It's that virtue.
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4: In the name of the Father, and of the Son, and of the Holy Ghost, and I believe in God, the Father Almighty, creator of heaven and earth, and in Jesus Christ, his only Son, our Lord, who was conceived by the Holy Ghost, born of the Virgin Mary, suffered under Pontius Pilate, was crucified, died, and was buried. He descended into hell. The third day he arose again from the dead. He ascended into heaven, seated at the right hand of God the Father Almighty. From thence he shall come to judge the living and the dead. Our Father who art in heaven, hallowed be thy name. Thy kingdom come, thy will be done on earth as it is in heaven.
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4: Hail Mary, full of grace, the Lord is with thee. Blessed art thou amongst women, and blessed is the fruit of thy womb, Jesus. Hail Mary, full of grace, the Lord is with thee. Blessed art thou amongst women, and blessed is the fruit of thy womb, Jesus. Hail Mary, full of grace, the Lord is with thee. Blessed art thou amongst women, and blessed is the fruit of thy womb, Jesus.

0: First glorious mystery, the resurrection. Our Father, who art in heaven, hallowed be thy name. Thy kingdom come, thy will be done on earth as it is in heaven. Hail Mary, full of grace, the Lord is with thee. Blessed art thou amongst women, and blessed is the fruit of thy womb, Jesus.
1: Holy Mary, Mother of God, pray for us sinners,
0: now and at the hour of our death. Hail Mary, full of grace, the Lord is with thee. Blessed art thou amongst women, and blessed is the fruit of thy womb, Jesus.
1: Holy Mary, Mother of God, pray for us sinners, now and at the hour of our death.
0: Hail Mary, full of grace, the Lord is with thee. Blessed art thou amongst women, and blessed is the fruit of thy womb, Jesus.
1: Holy Mary, Mother of God, pray for us sinners, now and at the hour of our death.
0: Hail Mary, full of grace, the Lord is with thee. Blessed art thou amongst women, and blessed is the fruit of thy womb, Jesus.
1: Holy Mary, Mother
0: of God, pray for us sinners, now and at the hour of our death. Hail Mary, full of grace, the Lord is with thee. Blessed art thou amongst women, and blessed is the fruit of thy womb, Jesus.
1: Holy Mary, Mother of God, pray for us sinners, now and at the hour of our death.
0: Hail Mary, full of grace, the Lord is with thee. Blessed art thou amongst women, and blessed is the fruit of thy womb, Jesus.
1: Holy Mary, Mother of God, pray for us sinners, now and at the hour of our death.
0: Hail Mary, full of grace, the Lord is with thee. Blessed art thou amongst women, and blessed is the fruit of thy womb, Jesus.
1: Holy Mary, Mother of God, pray for us sinners, now and at the hour.
0: Hail Mary, full of grace, the Lord is with thee. Blessed art thou amongst women, and blessed is the fruit of thy womb, Jesus.
1: Holy Mary, Mother of God, pray for us sinners, now.
0: Hail Mary, full of grace, the Lord is with thee. Blessed art thou amongst women, and blessed is the fruit of thy womb, Jesus.
1: Holy Mary, Mother of God, pray for us sinners, now.
0: Hail Mary, full of grace, the Lord is with thee. Blessed art thou amongst women, and blessed is the fruit of thy womb, Jesus.
1: Holy Mary,

0: Lord Jesus.
1: The second glorious mystery is the Ascension. Our Father who art in heaven, hallowed be thy name. Thy kingdom come, thy will be done on earth as it is in heaven.
0: Give us this day our daily bread, and forgive us our trespasses, as we forgive those who trespass against us. And lead us not into temptation, but deliver us from evil.
1: Hail Mary, full of grace, the Lord is with thee. Blessed art thou amongst women, and blessed is the fruit of thy womb, Jesus.
0: Holy Mary, Mother of God, pray for us sinners now and at the hour of our death.
1: Hail Mary, full of grace, the Lord is with thee. Blessed art thou amongst women, and blessed is the fruit of thy womb, Jesus.
0: Holy Mary, Mother of God, pray for us sinners now and at the hour of our death.
1: Hail Mary, full of grace, the Lord is with thee. Blessed art thou amongst women, and blessed is the fruit of thy womb, Jesus.
0: Holy Mary, Mother of God, pray for us sinners now and at the hour of our death.
1: Hail Mary, full of grace, the Lord is with thee. Blessed art thou amongst women, and blessed is the fruit of thy womb, Jesus.
0: Holy Mary, Mother of God, pray for us sinners now and at the hour of our
1: death. Hail Mary, full of grace, the Lord is with thee. Blessed art thou amongst women, and blessed is the fruit of thy womb, Jesus.
0: Holy Mary, Mother of God,
1: Hail Mary, full of grace, the Lord is with thee. Blessed art thou amongst women, and blessed is the fruit of thy womb, Jesus.
0: Holy Mary, Mother of God, pray for us sinners now and at the hour of our death.
1: Hail Mary, full of grace, the Lord is with thee. Blessed art thou amongst women, and blessed is the fruit of thy womb, Jesus.
0: Holy Mary, Mother of God, pray for us sinners now and at the hour of our death.
1: Hail Mary, full of grace, the Lord is with thee. Blessed art thou amongst women, and blessed is the fruit of thy womb, Jesus.
0: Holy Mary, Mother of God, pray for us sinners now and at the hour of our death.
1: Hail Mary, full of grace, the Lord is with thee. Blessed art thou amongst women, and blessed is the fruit of thy womb, Jesus.
0: Holy Mary, Mother of God, pray for us sinners now and at the hour of our death.
1: Hail Mary, full of grace, the Lord is with thee. Blessed art thou amongst women, and blessed is the fruit of thy womb, Jesus.
0: Holy Mary, Mother of God, pray for us sinners now and at the hour of our death.

0: Give us our sins and save us from the wrath of God. Bring us all to heaven, especially those most in need of mercy.
1: The third glorious mystery is the descent of the Holy Ghost upon the apostles of Mary. Our Father, who art in heaven, hallowed be thy name. Thy kingdom come, thy will be done on earth as it is in heaven.
0: Give us this day our daily bread, and forgive us our trespasses, as we forgive those who trespass against us. And lead us not into temptation, but deliver us from evil.
1: Hail Mary, full of grace, the Lord is with thee. Blessed art thou amongst women, and blessed is the fruit of thy womb, Jesus.
0: Holy Mary, Mother of God, pray for us sinners now.
1: Hail Mary, full of grace, the Lord is with thee. Blessed art thou amongst women, and blessed is the fruit of thy womb, Jesus.
0: Holy Mary, Mother of God, pray for us sinners now and at the hour of our
1: death. Hail Mary, full of grace, the Lord is with thee. Blessed art thou amongst women, and blessed is the fruit of thy womb, Jesus.
0: Holy Mary, Mother of God, pray for us sinners now and at the hour of our death.
1: Hail Mary, full of grace, the Lord is with thee. Blessed art thou amongst women, and blessed is the fruit of thy womb, Jesus.
0: Holy Mary, Mother of God, pray for us sinners now and at the hour of our death.
1: Hail Mary, full of grace, the Lord is with thee. Blessed art thou amongst women, and blessed is the fruit of thy womb, Jesus.
0: Holy Mary, Mother of God, pray for us sinners now and at the hour of our death.
1: Hail Mary, full of grace, the Lord is with thee. Blessed art thou amongst women, and blessed is the fruit of thy womb, Jesus.
0: Holy Mary, Mother of God, pray for us sinners now and at the hour of our death.
1: Hail Mary, full of grace, the Lord is with thee. Blessed art thou amongst women, and blessed is the fruit of thy womb, Jesus.
0: Holy Mary, Mother of God, pray for us sinners now and at the hour of our death.
1: Hail Mary, full of grace, the Lord is with thee. Blessed art thou amongst women, and blessed is the fruit of thy womb, Jesus.
0: Holy Mary, Mother of God,
1: Hail Mary, full of grace, the Lord is with thee. Blessed art thou amongst women, and blessed is the fruit of thy womb, Jesus.
0: Holy Mary, Mother of God, pray for us sinners now and at the hour of our death.
1: Hail Mary, full of grace, the Lord is with thee. Blessed art thou amongst women, and blessed is the fruit of thy womb, Jesus.
0: Holy Mary, Mother of God, pray for us sinners now and at the hour of our death.

0: by Jesus.
1: Forgive us our sins, save us from the fire of hell. Lead all souls to heaven, especially
2: those who are most in need. The fourth glorious mystery is the Assumption. Our Father, who art in heaven, hallowed be thy name. Thy kingdom come, thy will be done on earth as it is in heaven.
1: Give us this day our daily bread, and forgive us our trespasses, as we forgive those who trespass against us. And lead us not into temptation, but deliver us from evil.
2: Hail Mary, full of grace, the Lord is with thee. Blessed art thou among women, and blessed is the fruit of thy womb, Jesus.
1: Holy Mary, Mother of God, pray for us sinners, now and at the
2: hour of our death. Hail Mary, full of grace, the Lord is with thee. Blessed art thou among women, and blessed is the fruit of thy womb, Jesus.
1: Holy Mary, Mother of God, pray for us sinners, now and at the hour of our death.
2: Hail Mary, full of grace, the Lord is with thee. Blessed art thou among women, and blessed is the fruit of thy womb, Jesus.
1: Holy Mary, Mother of God, pray for us sinners, now and at the hour of our death.
2: Hail Mary, full of grace, the Lord is with thee. Blessed art thou among women, and blessed is the fruit of thy womb, Jesus.
1: Holy Mary, Mother of God, pray for us sinners,
2: Hail Mary, full of grace, the Lord is with thee. Blessed art thou among women, and blessed is the fruit of thy womb, Jesus.
1: Holy Mary, Mother of God, pray for us sinners, now and at the hour of our death.
2: Hail Mary, full of grace, the Lord is with thee. Blessed art thou among women, and blessed is the fruit of thy womb, Jesus.
1: Holy Mary, Mother of God, pray for us sinners, now and at the hour of our death.
2: Hail Mary, full of grace, the Lord is with thee. Blessed art thou among women, and blessed is the fruit of thy womb, Jesus.
1: Holy Mary, Mother of God, pray for us sinners, now and at the hour of our death.
2: Hail Mary, full of grace, the Lord is with thee. Blessed art thou among women, and blessed is the fruit of thy womb, Jesus.
1: Holy Mary, Mother of God, pray for us sinners, now and at the hour of our death.
2: Hail Mary, full of grace, the Lord is with thee. Blessed art thou among women, and blessed is the fruit of thy womb, Jesus.
1: Holy Mary, Mother of God, pray for us sinners, now and at the hour of our death.
2: Hail Mary, full of grace, the Lord is with thee. Blessed art thou among women, and blessed is the fruit of thy womb, Jesus.
1: Holy Mary, Mother of God, pray for us sinners, now and at the hour of our death.

0: Jesus.
1: Forgive us our sins.
2: The fifth glorious mystery is the coronation. Our Father, who art in heaven, hallowed be thy name. Thy kingdom come, thy will be done on earth as it is in heaven.
1: Give us this
3: day our daily bread, and forgive us our trespasses, as we forgive those who trespass against us. And lead us not into temptation, but deliver us from evil.
2: Hail Mary, full of grace, the Lord is with thee. Blessed art thou amongst women, and blessed is the fruit of thy womb, Jesus.
1: Holy Mary, Mother of God, pray for us sinners, now and at the hour of our death.
2: Hail Mary, full of grace, the Lord is with thee. Blessed art thou amongst women, and blessed is the fruit of thy womb, Jesus.
1: Holy Mary, Mother of God, pray for us sinners, now and at the hour of our death.
2: Hail Mary, full of grace, the Lord is with thee. Blessed art thou amongst women, and blessed is the fruit of thy womb, Jesus.
1: Holy Mary, Mother of God, pray for us sinners, now and at the hour of our death.
2: Hail Mary, full of grace, the Lord is with thee. Blessed art thou amongst women, and blessed is the fruit of thy womb, Jesus.
1: Holy Mary, Mother of God, pray for us sinners, now and at the hour of our death.
2: Holy grace, the Lord is with thee. Blessed art thou amongst women, and blessed is the fruit of thy womb, Jesus.
1: Holy Mary, Mother of God, pray for us sinners, now and at the hour of our death.
2: Hail Mary, full of grace, the Lord is with thee. Blessed art thou amongst women, and blessed is the fruit of thy womb, Jesus.
1: Holy Mary, Mother of God, pray for us sinners, now and at the hour of our death.
2: Grace, the Lord is with thee. Blessed art thou amongst women, and blessed is the fruit of thy womb, Jesus.
1: Holy Mary, Mother of God, pray for us sinners, now and at the hour of our death.
2: Hail Mary, full of grace, the Lord is with thee. Blessed art thou amongst women, and blessed is the fruit of thy womb, Jesus.
1: Holy Mary, Mother of God, pray for us sinners, now and at the hour of our death.
2: Grace, the Lord is with thee. Blessed art thou amongst women, and blessed is the fruit of thy womb, Jesus.
1: Holy Mary, Mother of God, pray for us sinners, now and at the hour of our death.
2: Hail Mary, full of grace, the Lord is with thee. Blessed art thou amongst women, and blessed is the fruit of thy womb, Jesus.
1: Holy Mary,

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Hail, Holy Queen, Mother of Mercy.

0: us, O Holy Mother of God. Let us pray. O God, whose only begotten Son, by his life, death, and resurrection, hath purchased for us the rewards of eternal salvation, grant, we beseech thee, that in meditating upon these mysteries of the Most Holy Rosary of the Blessed Virgin Mary, we may imitate what they contain and obtain what they promise, through the same Christ our Lord.
1: Amen.
2: Adsum, Letter to a Young Man. Dear, you might be puzzled by the title of this letter. Adsum is the answer you would give in Latin should your name be read out in a roll call. During the priestly ordination ceremony, the assistant priest reads out the names of the candidates for ordination, to which the ordinandi reply, Adsum, or present. Technically, this would be the very moment of your vocation, should you choose to give yourself to the priesthood. It is the moment when you are called in the name of the bishop to receive the sacrament of holy order. It is the culmination of a journey often strewn with obstacles and doubt, demands and sacrifice, a journey that the world does not understand. Holy order. The adsum that you might cry out before the bishop, the ministers and the faithful, would be but the exterior and climactic manifestation of the interior adsum, oft repeated since the desire to enter seminary was first discerned. Standing before the bishop, candle in right hand, chasuble folded over the left arm, you would have prepared yourself for this moment by leaving the world, leaving its way of life, and leaving its outward dress in order to become an adopted child of the church by the ceremony of tonsure, to approach the altar by the four minor orders, to reach the threshold of the priesthood by the major orders of the subdiaconate and diaconate, so that after much prayer, study, and the exercise of virtue, you might be ready to receive the greatest gift that God can bestow on a man, the sacramental priesthood, which is nothing less than a participation in the priesthood of our Lord Jesus Christ. Order in the hierarchy. The sacrament is called Holy Order because it inserts the recipient into an order, which is the hierarchy of the sacred ministers, subdeacon, deacon, priest, bishop. Ordination to the diaconate and to the episcopate are also part of the sacrament of Holy Order. All three ordinations, to the diaconate, the priesthood, and the episcopate, imprint a character on the soul which mark the ordinand according to his order. Order to Christ. To be ordained is to be ordered or configured to Christ as the mediator between God and man. We say that the priest participates in the priesthood of Jesus Christ, who is the sole priest of the New Testament. The priest, therefore, in the person of Christ, offers the divine sacrifice to God on behalf of man and draws down heavenly gifts of grace to order men and to order the whole of society to God. Order in man. The priest is not just a conduit of gifts from man to God and from God to man. He gives himself to God along with Christ as the victim. He also gives himself to man along with Christ as a teacher, governor, and sanctifier. In relation to man, his purpose is to bring mankind back to God, both as individuals and collectively in society. For this reason, too, we could say that the sacrament of Holy Order is aptly named because its purpose is to put order into the world, into individuals, families, communities, nations, the whole of society, so that they may finish in God. This order is not just an order of actions, moral behaviour, but also an order of being. A man ordered to God in his being is one incorporated into the mystical body of Christ by sanctifying grace. In summary, the priest is one who works for the recapitulation of all things in Christ. We refer to Pope St. Pius X's motto, taken from St. Paul, Instaurare omnia in Christo. The need for holy order. In the world today, instead of moving towards a recapitulation in Christ, mankind appears to be collectively distancing itself from God with fiendish determination. The culture of death, of which woke culture is the latest subspecies, is in despotic ascendancy everywhere in the world, even in the Catholic Church. The greatest powers of the world are united in creating a new world order, which in fact is just a continuation of the old world disorder of Lucifer's rebellion against God. And the only way this movement can be reversed is by the sacrament of holy order. We need more young men to say ad sum. The eternal future of so many souls and the history of the world depend on it. Just think, a priest ordained at, say, 26 years old and living until 80 would offer over 20,000 masses, would hear perhaps 30,000 confessions, and would give communion 500,000 times. He would baptize perhaps 500 souls and marry 100 couples, catechize hundreds of children and adults, and bury another 500 souls. Every vocation, therefore, is a world-changing event. Your choice. Ad sum, first in your heart and later before the bishop on the day of your ordination, is your choice. Don't wait for a Damascene thunderbolt or a gentle whisper in the breeze. A vocation is your choice. If there are no insurmountable obstacles on your path to the priesthood, such as responsibilities or dependence, and if you have the requisite moral and intellectual virtue, all that is holding you back from uttering ad sum is your will, because it's your choice. You have heard me say this before. A vocation is not something totally objective, something that you can have metaphysical certitude about. And it's not something totally subjective, something to be found in mysterious signs and sentiments. It's your choice, based on both the facts of your capability and your disposition of heart towards self-sacrificing love of God and everything he loves. Your courage. So, ponder this call to cry ad sum to the bishop. If it fills you with fear, know that you can't be courageous unless you are afraid, and I know how much you treasure the virtue of fortitude. With my blessing, in Jesus and Mary.
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4: In the name of the Father, and of the Son, and of the Holy Ghost. Amen. Today we have the joy to celebrate our patron, St. Pius X, patron of the Priestly Society of St. Pius X. For those of you who happen to stumble through the doors not knowing what this church is established by the priestly fraternity of St. Pius X, and it is the priests of this clerical institute that offer the Mass here and run the school. There are six of us priests that are stationed here. As you can see, we offer the Tridentine Latin Mass. This is the rite of the church for centuries, and there is a certain traditional aspect to our institute. We try to do our best to preserve the tradition of the church. And this is the reason why Archbishop Lefebvre founded our institute in 1970 with the approval of the church. So he named it the Society of St. Pius X. Why did he take Pius X as patron? There are a number of things that we can point out, and all of them could be reasons, but we'll stick with things that perhaps are a little more dear to what Archbishop Lefebvre has indicated as the spirit of the Society of St. Pius X. So the first reason is because Pius X was a model priest. When he was ordained to the priesthood, he spent 10 years as a curate. That means he was an assistant to the pastor. In fact, when Giuseppe Sarto was ordained and he was assigned to this small little village, the parish priest there said, "I don't know if I have enough work to even keep you busy." But as a curate, an assistant, he was a model priest. He was one who worked in close collaboration with his faithful. He went door to door, even to the houses in the village. He was constantly looking for the lost sheep, and he gave of himself at every single moment. He was a priest who diligently prepared his sermons and put them to the scrutiny of the pastor. Just imagine, for example, young Father Sarto going with the pastor, the parish priest, into the church when no one else is there. And then Father Sarto has to stand at the pulpit, and his parish priest is sitting right in front of him, and he has to preach his entire sermon. Then afterwards, the parish priest is going to tell him exactly what he needs to do better. And he did that with a kind of docility and affection. A beautiful thing to see when you read about that relationship of Father Sarto with his parish priest. He had a zeal for the things of God, a zeal for preaching. That exercise with his parish priest, that would carry over into his time as pope. He's one of the only popes in recent memory to preach regularly and frequently from the pulpit inside St. Peter's Basilica. Regularly. As a simple, humble priest, he had no ambitions except to save souls. He was intelligent and prudent in his decisions, beyond his years. When we say something like that, he was probably ordained to the priesthood at about 25 years old. You don't expect someone to be with that kind of demeanor, that kind of seriousness, yet a jovial character, but making good decisions, prudence. He had prudence. And it was something that was seen in him from even the youngest years. A lot of times we hear these stories, we read books of the saints, and you know, we tend to think that from the day they were born, they were confirmed in God's grace, already possessing the gift of final perseverance, and there was nothing that they can do wrong. That's not the case. There are plenty of saints who are big sinners. Plenty of saints. But this was seen in Giuseppe Sarto at a young age. His parish priest from the little village of Riese that he was born in, and he was born in poverty. We're talking dirt floor, no electricity, pumping water by hand, cooking everything over fire in a fireplace. But he was seen to be quite intelligent. And so his pastor, his parish priest, put the money forward for him to go to school. Otherwise, he never would have gone to school, which is a great good, by the way. For those who have ears to hear, let them hear. And it was the same with the seminary. Giuseppe Sarto went to the seminary in Padua, where St. Anthony's bones are. He couldn't afford that. It was the Archbishop of Venice that actually put the money forward for him to go to seminary. Yes, it does cost money. There is a tuition bill to go to the seminary. But yes, a great intelligence, a good mind, prudent decisions. And it was during these years as a curate, kind of keeping in this time frame here, that he grew and developed that strength of character. It was there, I would say, there was a lot of things with the hardship growing up, with the poverty growing up, with the death of his father at a pretty young age. A lot of things that would develop his character. Yet he was meek and humble of heart. He was charitable. He would give the shirt off his back, literally. The pastor had to complain to him, "Father Giuseppe, where's the food? There's nothing to eat." "Oh, someone came to the door and they were in need." So he gave it away. So they had nothing. And that happened regularly. When it came to the honor of Jesus Christ and his church, he was unmovable. Now, someone might say stubborn. He was just a stubborn man. Unmovable. Stubbornness almost implies an unreasonableness to stick to what you're sticking to. And that wasn't the case. His mind was good enough and his judgment was decided and firm enough that once he made that decision, he didn't back down. And that was the same as Pope. If there was some pressing issue, he would pray, he would reflect, he would think, he would ask advice, and then when he made a decision, that's it. It's done. And his decisions were correct. So good was Sarto, Father Sarto, as a curate, that his parish priest behind closed doors, maybe he was having some kind of once-a-month luncheon with some local pastors, you know, the villages around his village, and he would brag on how good Father Sarto was, and he would tell them that he would do, and he would tell them that he would do more in the church than simply stay as a curate.

up at 5 in the morning. He survived on 5 hours. Not everybody can do that. And there has to be that balance in someone's zeal. I remember I was in the seminary, and in a moment of fervor, when we had all-night adoration, I asked my spiritual director, "Father, I'd really love to try to go all night long." And he said no. And I was like, "What? How? This is a good thing, isn't it?" He said, "Me boy, don't be stupid." Misguided zeal. But he was a workhorse. And there was no doubt that, we say workhorse in the right way. It wasn't like he was constantly employed in the work of Jesus Christ. There can be no doubt that Archbishop Lefebvre wanted this kind of example. And keep in mind, this is a rare thing to find in the circles that Giuseppe Sarto came from. It's a rare thing. And I think that's one of the reasons, this background of Father Sarto. It's one of the reasons why Archbishop Lefebvre wanted him to be the patron. Because when you look at the examples of priests, you know, what it is that Archbishop Lefebvre was and what he wanted, what was for him the epitome of the priest, the highest kind of description of the priest. Well, you might go back a little bit to the Curia of Ars, maybe Don Bosco, but Pius X. You know, he could have said, "This will be the priestly fraternity of the Society of St. Pius IX. The Ninth. You know, Pius IX was a very anti-liberal pope, and we know we're living in a very modern liberal time in the church. He was one that strongly asserted the rights of the church within civil society. He's one that suffered much at the hands of the principles of the Enlightenment, the principles of the French Revolution, Freemasonry, all that stuff that's going on. He's the one who lost the papal states in a period of suffering, in a period of revolution, in the unification of Italy. And in fact, Pius X chose the name Pius because of the popes of more recent times, the Piuses are the ones who suffered the most. That's why he chose Pius. But Pius IX did not have an early priesthood like that of Pius X. Pius XI was a bishop 8 years after he was ordained to the priesthood. That means normally 24 years old, 25 years old, let's just say 25. That means by 33, Pius IX was already a bishop. On the contrary, Pius X only became a bishop 26 years after being ordained to a priest. Now you're saying, well, what's the big deal with that? That's 26 years of on-the-ground experience with people, experience with scenarios, experience of poverty and hardship, something that those that went to the College of Noble Ecclesiastics didn't have to deal with. Pius IX was practically an ambassador 8 years after his priesthood. He was in Vatican circles, and Pius X was in the mud in a village that didn't even have a paved sidewalk. Now, we're not saying that poverty necessarily makes the experience, but people do. Love for souls, nearness, seeing the fruits that are accomplished in the souls of people. And it's very similar to Archbishop Lefebvre's beginning. Archbishop Lefebvre is very much boots on the ground. He spent his first year after his ordination in France working in the diocese as a priest, his own diocese. And then after his first year, he joined the Holy Ghost Fathers, and he was sent to Africa. And he was there for 18 years before he became a bishop. And when he became a bishop, it was for a diocese in Africa. So much of his time was done in the mission. And there is a similarity there because of the
the nearness to the

0: people, the boots on the ground, the poverty that's witnessed, the experience that's gained. Both these two, Pius X and Archbishop Lefebvre, both working the way they did, spending themselves for their flock, both getting that kind of experience in the early years of their priesthood, which is going to bud forth into something beautiful later on. And both would be chosen for what they did because of their extraordinary character, because of their merits, not because of their birth, not because of their family, not because they went to the right school. So no matter the great things that Pius X did, much of it can be traced back to his early priesthood. His zeal for souls was extraordinary, and that formation during those 10 years as a curate and during the years he would have as a parish priest, they cannot be underrated. They cannot. So why else was Pius X chosen? Sarto would eventually become a parish priest. This is something that was unusual in his time because he came from such a poor family. And it's not that poverty was a restriction. It's just no one expected to find a man of this character, a man of this kind of leadership to come from the poorest of the poor. He was made parish priest in the town of Salzano, and he served there for 8 years. He was then made chancellor of the Diocese of Treviso, which is also there in the north. And he held that position for 9 years. While he was chancellor of the diocese, which is an administrative role to run the diocese, he was also very involved in the formation of priests. This is a key reason why Archbishop Lefebvre would have chosen him. One of his jobs was to teach in the seminary, and he was even appointed rector of the seminary for several years. You know, 9 years as the chancellor, several of those years he was rector of the seminary. And the formation of priests was very, very dear to his heart. When he was made Bishop of Mantua, which follows this position, the first thing that he settled down to do, he rolled up his sleeves, went into the seminary, and did everything he could to make it a model seminary in all of Italy. And he succeeded. He made it something very special. And we're going to see that also after he is Pope, the formation of good priests. He wrote an exhortation, an apostolic exhortation, Herent Animo is the name of the document, and he wrote it on the golden jubilee of his priesthood, so 50 years of priesthood. He wrote a letter, an apostolic exhortation to all the priests and bishops of the world on the priesthood and what it is to be a good priest. It's a very, very beautiful letter. So the formation of priests. Archbishop Lefebvre founded the Society of St. Pius X for the formation of priests. That is its essential goal, the primary goal, the formation and the aid of good priests in today's society. So we can see why Pius X would be the appropriate choice. And then thirdly, his very strong position for the rights of Jesus Christ, King, and for the rights of the Catholic Church in a world that is attacking both. Now you're thinking, Father, the Second Vatican Council hadn't happened yet, and all the chaos of the reforms hadn't happened yet, and all the dissolution of the religious vocations and the priestly vocations hadn't happened yet, and the evolution of doctrine and the teaching of the church wasn't going on yet. Modernism is older than you think. There's a reason why we got to the Second Vatican Council, and it's because of the liberalism that began in the church in the early 1800s, which would not be crushed, even though every single pope from Gregory XVI to Pius IX to Leo XIII to Pius X, every single one crushing. Pius X and his encyclical on modernism, crushing it all. And yet somehow it survived, and the most evil fruits we're getting to today. But there were still evil fruits back then. especially with the initial formation. Pius X organized a group of almost like an inquisition to look for modernist professors, modernist rectors of seminaries and professors, modernist institutes, modernist teachers in Catholic institutes, to eradicate them, to remove them from their positions. He was very strong. And why be so strong? Because the faith is at stake. We have to understand that there's only one version that Jesus Christ is going to accept, and that's the one he gave. And if you don't have it, we should be ready to hear the words, "Depart from me, ye cursed." There's only one version that Jesus Christ gave. Without the faith, it's impossible to please God. And if you have a pope who's recognizing and seeing all of these attacks, they're doing their best to dethrone Jesus Christ. He has to speak out, and Pius X did. And what's remarkable is, you know, he was one of the rocks that Jesus mentions in St. Luke. Some of the Pharisees from amongst the multitude said to him, "Master, rebuke your disciples." What was the occasion? The triumphal entry of Christ into Jerusalem, when they were saying, "Hosanna to the Son of David, hail King of Israel." "Rebuke your disciples for calling you that." And Jesus said, "I say to you that if these shall hold their peace, the stones will cry out." And Sarto is probably a stone, just from his humble origins. And there's so many things here in the Mass for today that go along with the personality of Pius X. You know, you think of here the introit of the Mass. "I have exalted one chosen out of the people," his humble origin. "And my holy oil I have anointed him so that my hand may ever be with him and my arms strengthen him," pointing out the strength. It's a beautiful expression there, the strength. And it's not the only time we're going to see that. You see it also in the collect of the Mass. It refers to the apostolic fortitude, strength of Pius X. You see here at the end of the epistle, "So desirous of you, I would gladly impart my own soul for you." You have there in the Alleluia of the Mass, "Thou dost prepare for me a table, thou dost anoint my head with oil, my cup is most rich." Talking about the priesthood, very dear to Pius X. Then at the end, the communion of the Mass, "My flesh is meat indeed, my blood is drink indeed." What did Pius X do? He had a reform in the liturgy which encouraged the frequent and even daily reception of the Holy Eucharist, and he lowered the age of 12 to the age of reason. "My flesh is meat indeed." Whoever chose these texts knew the man. Very beautiful. So he's one of the greatest gifts of the 20th century to the Church. Pius X is one of the greatest gifts of God to the Church in the 20th century. And we can even say, Marcel Lefebvre, by choosing him, sees really the beauty of that gift. And he chose him because he himself is the same. Marcel Lefebvre is a gift to the Church of our time. It's going to take some time for that to become known, but it will. It will become known how much of a great gift Marcel Lefebvre was, especially for this Society of St. Pius X. Now, that doesn't mean we're saints. We got plenty of warts and pimples. Everybody knows that. But the work is a work of the Church, and it's extraordinary for this extraordinary time. So we'll pray to St. Pius X for these, we'll call them virtues, the model priest that he was, a model. You know, St. John Vianney was chosen as the example, the model the patron of all parish priests. Pius X could have been chosen as well, but he became a pope, so it didn't seem right that he would be appointed as a model for parish priests, but he could. And how dear the formation of priests was to him, we see in his life, and then also his desire for the rights of Jesus Christ. He does not want Jesus Christ overthrown. So we'll pray to him for these great virtues that we also hope to possess. In the name of the Father, and of the Son, and of the Holy Ghost. Amen.
1: If you look into what this parable means, it's not very hard. It's what people would call on the nose, I think. Our Lord explains it himself, really, and we all more or less get it. It's not always easy for us to live, but that idea of forgiveness is fairly direct. Fairly direct. I would make a note before we move on, just that there is it's worth trying to calculate out in your own currency what exactly 10,000 talents means. So I think, if I remember rightly, a talent is several thousand denarii, and a denarius is basically the minimum wage of one day. So we're talking about something in the tens of millions of one day's works, the tens of millions of days' work. And so we're looking at an image of an impossibly huge sum that this master forgives for nothing, just for saying, have patience. So we'll look into that a little bit more, but it's worth trying to figure that out, getting out your calculator, looking up, I can't remember, whatever it is, 5,000 talents, denarii per talent, but look it up. It's worth actually entering into that and trying to see what it would work out to in your own currency. Make it real. But I think it would be in the tens of billions. So it's worth a look, worth a meditation. We want to look a little bit today at the frequency of confession and how to figure that out a little bit ourselves. How to hold on to God's favor. How to hold on to his forgiveness. And the parable can give us a bit of a framework there. One of the reasons why we advocate frequent confession is because we have this word of that this master takes an account of his servants. Doesn't say he made an account of his servants at the end of the year, or after 2 years, or after 6 months. He just took an account. We don't know when. And in the same way, we don't know when we will be judged. We don't know when we will be called to account. We don't know what debts we will have at that moment if we aren't taking care of our own soul. If we aren't taking care to take care of those debts, to wipe out those debts on a regular basis. We have to be ready at all times to give an account of our service. But we also see that not much is asked of us if we do proactively admit our debts, which is what confession is all about. This man doesn't even ask for forgiveness directly. He just makes the offer. Have patience with me, and I will pay thee all. Suffer me a little longer. Don't punish me now. I will do what I can. And again, if you look into how much this debt actually is, it's an absurd offer. He's coming and saying, basically, I'm sorry, and I'll fix it, when it's not even remotely possible for him to do so. It's not even remotely possible. And yet he's making that offer, and apparently truly, truly offering it. He will do what he can. With all his other faults, at this point, this servant is an honest man. He does actually want to make a difference. He does want to accomplish this. His assurance is unrealistic, but it's from the heart. And the master sees that. God sees that. He asks very little of us in return. If you think about that, we say like an infinite debt of sin. To offend an infinite God is to really let go of God's grace and to throw away something beautiful, to throw away something priceless that we can't do ourselves. I think it's hard for us to sometimes to imagine what exactly sin means because it's so easy for us. I think it can help sometimes to think about very valuable and precious things. Like say if you had the access to the Mona Lisa, you probably can't do that yourself. You can't paint that picture. It's a famous and priceless work of art. On the other hand, with a match that cost what? A few rand. You could burn the thing. You could destroy it in a matter of minutes, seconds even. You could take the work of genius and destroy it. And destroy it in a way that you cannot fix. You cannot replace those things that you break. Not by yourself. And it's the same with the love of God. This precious thing, which is absolutely beyond our capacities to make or to remake, and which we so easily will destroy. And yet God simply asks we acknowledge our guilt and show a willingness to do something about it. And he lets us off easy. He lets us off very easy. An attempt to repay. A futile attempt in itself, but an attempt to repay. And it's precisely because of God's zeal for justice, nonetheless, while he forgives us, he still requires the debt. But he requires the debt from his Son, from his precious blood. The debt is paid, but not by us. We have to always come back to the value of that, the beauty of that, and the unlooked-for grace, the unlooked-for love of God in giving all this to us. We also have to remember how easily we can forget the gift and return to our own weakness, as the servant does when he forgets to forgive others who owe much less. Take that same calculation. Of course, this debt is not nothing that the other servant owes him. 100 pence here is, again, 100 minimum wage days of work. So it's still a good sum, but not an impossible sum. It's still a real debt, a real offense. God isn't saying we just have to forgive the little things, the simple things. But a real debt, a real offense, a real hurt. But again, we tend to forget that. We walk away from our Master with a certain glow of joy and a certain determination to do what's right this time, as we should. But that glow seems to die out over time. And then we easily turn back to what we'd done before. And can make our debt even larger. Our daily examination should help us to keep on course. It should help us to keep that glow to some degree, to keep that determination. But there's also a special purpose in frequent confession for this. And if we make the daily examination, we'll actually be able to see in ourselves when we need to go again. This is one of those things where we tend to take something we heard when we were 7 years old preparing for First Communion, or something we heard in a sermon, and just run with it for the rest of our lives and say, okay, well, this priest or that priest said something about confession every month or every 2 months or every 2 weeks or every week. And we, whatever it is, we just kind of follow that or don't follow it and feel guilty about it. But we stick to this one idea without really analyzing it. And in point of fact, if we just make the daily examination, we can see pretty clearly, pretty quickly, when we need to go back. And that's different for different people. Almost everyone benefits from at least monthly confession. Some people benefit more from twice a month. And a few people need more, something more on the lines of weekly confession. And occasionally we need more. But we look at it based on where our soul is going. We can watch by daily examination, simple, short daily examination, where we're going. After confession, we usually have kind of a peak. Things are a lot easier for the moment. Things, the temptations that we normally deal with, we can say no to without so much trouble. We're not perfect, but things are easier. But then, as the days go on, there's a slow drift. Whether it's because of our own fault, whether it's because of all the little things we run into, whether it's just we're sort of getting tired, whether we're, in a sense, running out of sacramental grace, we start to have this downward trend. And at a certain point, we know, beyond a certain point, if we go down far enough, then there's a much steeper drop. It's like wading out into the ocean. You run into that place where everything goes, the edge, we fall off the edge if we're not careful. So we have to really think about that. We have to pay attention to that. And we have to learn to tell what our soul is doing. The point of examination of conscience is, remember, not just to count sins. We aren't spiritual accountants. But to understand the health of our soul and how we're relating to God right now. That's what it's for. Counting is just a means to an end. It helps some people more than others. But we're looking at the health of our soul. That's what we wanted to find out. And if you do that on a regular basis, even if you miss a day here and there in the daily examination, if you're making a simple daily examination, an effective daily examination, you'll be able to tell pretty quickly what is the optimal frequency for confession for you. You'll be able to tell, what do I actually need right now? What do I need to keep from falling into mortal sin, of course, but also, what do I need to keep from going downhill with my other faults that are a daily struggle? What do I need to keep an even keel, to keep on course? We want to make this examination for ourselves, to discover what we need to do in this regard. It's not a very complicated reality, but it's one that gets forgotten somehow. I think it's just that a lot of our confession and communion knowledge really somehow ceases after our first communion. And we can be a little, not childlike, but childish in our approaches if we don't stop and reconsider what we're doing. Go back over, try to do it better. These things can all be done better. We can all advance. We can all make these means of perfection and avoid that tendency to routine, which is so easy for us. And so we won't descend back to our original weakness. We won't throw away the forgiveness we've been given so easily. Does it mean we'll never fall? Probably not. But we will do better. We will do much better. Because we'll be living in a way which is consistent with that forgiveness we've been given by trying to keep that forgiveness, to hold on to it, and to take the means that are necessary to do so. It's really that simple. But it's something we need to discover for ourselves. What is my proper frequency for confession? Not to stick to a sort of autopilot, whatever I'm used to, but to do what's best for my soul, what's best for my relationship with God. What will be most pleasing to the Master? So I want to consider that today and to use it as another stimulus to make practical, simple, but effective daily examinations, and to find our frequent confession and to make use of the sacrament of confession as often as need be. In the name of the Father, and of the Son, and of the Holy Ghost. Amen.
2: This is the first Sunday in Septuagesima. The epistle, it's taken from Corinthians chapter 9. Brethren, know you not that they that run in the race all run indeed, but one receives the prize? So run that you may obtain. And everyone that striveth for mastery And everyone that striveth for mastery refraineth himself from all things. And they indeed, that they may receive a corruptible crown, but we an incorruptible one. I therefore so run, not as at any uncertainty. I so fight, not as one beating the air, but I chastise my body and bring it into subjection, lest perhaps when I have preached to others, I myself should become a castaway. For I would not have you ignorant, brethren, that our fathers were all under the cloud, and all passed through the sea, and in all Moses were baptized, in the cloud and in the sea, and did all eat the same spiritual food, and all drink the same spiritual drink. And they drank of the spiritual rock that followed them, and the rock was Christ. But with most of them, God was not well pleased. You may stand for the Holy Gospel, taken from St. Matthew chapter 20. At that time, Jesus spoke to his disciples this parable. The kingdom of heaven is like to a householder who went out early in the morning to hire laborers into his vineyard. And having agreed with the laborers for a penny a day, he sent them into his vineyard. And going out about the third hour, he saw others standing in the marketplace idle. And he said to them, "Go you also into my vineyard, and I will give you what shall be just." And they went their way. And again he went out about the sixth and the ninth hour and did in like manner. But about the 11th hour he went out and found others standing, and he said to them, "Why stand you here all the day idle?" They said to him, "Because no man hath hired us." He said to them, "Go you also into my vineyard." And when evening was come, the lord of the vineyard said to his steward, "Call the laborers and pay them their hire, beginning from the last even to the first." When therefore they that had come about the 11th hour, they received every man a penny. But when the first also came, they thought that they should receive more. And they also received every man a penny. And receiving it, they murmured against the master of the house, saying, "These last have worked but 1 hour, and thou hast made them equal to us, that have borne the burden of the day and the heats." And he answering said to one of them, "Friend, I do thee no wrong. Didst thou not agree for me for a penny a day? Take what is thine and go thy way. I will also give to this last even as to thee. Or is it not lawful for me to do what I will? Is thy eye evil because I am good? So shall the last be first and the first last. For many are called, but few are chosen." Thus far the words of the gospel. You may be seated. In the name of the Father, and of the Son, and of the Holy Ghost. Amen. My dear friends, when you came into the church this morning, perhaps your eyes fell upon the tabernacle and you realized, oh no, it is here again. It's come quickly upon us this year, it seems, this season. And so that we now follow the church in this transition mode. From those Sundays after the Epiphany to now entering into what is, of course, called the season of Septuagesima, meaning 70. So today is the first of those 70 days. 70 days until what? 70 days until the resurrection, until Easter Sunday. It is a pilgrimage indeed, and it's a grueling pilgrimage. For Catholics who take this season very seriously, we know all that is to come. We know what is expected of us. This 70 is a representation as well of the 70 long years that the Israelites had to spend wandering the deserts in the foreign lands of Babylon. 70 years they had to do so for penance and their sins. Imagine the children growing up during those years of their wanderings. This constantly on the move, never settling down for too long before they had to once again get back up and advance. Not sure even what they were advancing towards. Sort of lost, waiting for God. Perhaps it would be a comparison for us to, I don't know, go to China or something for 70 years and then return home to the United States. For us to realize how hard that would be, how difficult it would be. And so today the church wants us to enter into this season. She has then the purple vestments. Of course, as you know, there's no flowers on the altar during this time of the year. And the sweet sounds of the organ are finished. It's also a beautiful custom in previous ages. I don't know if it's still observed, but you know that the Alleluia is dropped from the readings at Mass. And there was a custom that the day before this season, so that was yesterday, the custom is known as the Dispositio, where the parish priest would, together with his faithful, they would take a piece of cloth and they would paint in a real beautiful manner, in a beautiful style, the word Alleluia, and then this cloth would be hidden somewhere in the church to be brought out during, of course, the Paschal Vigil service on Easter. And so whatever you have to do to register that now we are entering into this season, please do so. Please do so. Sometimes we can divorce, in a sense, what happens here in the church and what happens at home. And you know that the church, the mind of the church, is that you, as Catholics, as members of the mystical body of Christ, would live the liturgy, would live the spirit of the liturgy, taking it with you. You but come here once a week to receive the instruction. And then it's during the week that you have to implement that. So perhaps pick up some good readings for this season of Lent. Perhaps some extra devotions, tightening the bolts, you might say. It's like the car and the tune-up that you must endure in order for your vehicle to not betray you or to leave you abandoned on the side of the road somewhere. Same too with this body of ours. This body, although it's a wonderful thing for us to have, I think, this body can so easily betray our true intentions. Since Christmas, we've been feasting away, we've been celebrating, uninterrupted celebration, you might say. It's time that now we take care of our soul. It's time that now the body feels the weight and the obligation that it has to endure this purification. I often like to think of Lent as this long pilgrimage, and as you might also. You know, it's quite amazing what the human spirit can endure. And I encourage you, if it helps, to read some of these amazing stories of what men have accomplished in this life. I don't know if you've ever heard of the story of the endurance of Shackleton, but it's just one of so many. I think personally on this day, I think of a story of the Siberian, the Polish prisoner who was locked away in a Russian prisoner of war camp, lost in Siberia, and he escaped. And it's an amazing, I think the book is called The Great Escape. And it contains all the sufferings that this man who was with others had to endure in order to what? Get to their freedom. They had to cross through the desert and the mountains. 4,000 miles did they trek. What was seemingly impossible weather conditions for the human spirit to endure. And somehow this man made it. Somehow. It is in fact an almost unbelievable story. You might compare salvation in a sense to this story. What we have to go through in life, the difficulties, the privations, the crosses, in order to obtain that goal, which we all know what it is, but it seems like it's so untangible sometimes. Heaven. Heaven is the goal. On this Sunday of Septuagesima, we would do so well to measure that goal. How bad do we want it? How bad do we want it? Today's gospel is a reminder of that. Today's gospel, we see this man, this who has a vineyard. And what does he do? But he goes out and he looks for workers. And anybody who has ever employed somebody knows the importance of hiring the right people, getting the right men to do the job. The parable at large represents, of course, the vineyard is the church, and the marketplace is the world. And so we have these two societies, don't we? Two perfect societies. the church and the world, the state and the church. And so we understand that when this man goes out looking for his workers, it is to represent Christ. Christ, who is going to bring souls from the world who are wasting their time, who are but standing around idle. And you know the saying that the idol is the devil's workshop. And it is so true. And so today, at this, as we're reflecting on the time that we have left, of course, in the parable, in the first hour, he goes out and he finds men and he brings them in. And then he goes out the third and the sixth hour. That early time was to represent the Jews in the Old Testament, who were called through the faith of Abraham, Isaac, Moses. And they were brought close to worship the one true God, which so few in the Old Testament did. For they were running after multiple gods, and some had but no God. And so the Jews were blessed. They were God's first chosen. They were his first love. And in the first 6-9 hours even of this parable, it is the spotlight is on them, on the Jews. But then he goes out about the 11th hour, and he finds, well advanced in the day, more men standing in the marketplace idle, more souls. To them he also gives the great invitation. Come now and work into my and labor for me. Labor for God. Labor for souls. This is the vocation and the calling of the Gentiles and the apostles. And they came. And of course, as you read that parable, it is a good reminder to us that, you know what? God is not an equal opportunity employer. Almighty God could care less about the political correctness of the workplace. In fact, the contract of the first people who came, who again, they bore the burden of the day's heat and the labors, they worked hard. They agreed for one penny, one denarius a day. And to that they got. But remember, at the end of the parable, these men were upset. And they thought, for sure, we will get more because the master, the good master, gave the equal pay even to those who but worked for 1 hour. And you know that the good master did not. He stood his ground. What evil have I done to thee? It's because of your evil eye. I am good and I can give of mine what I want. We agreed. The contract was signed. I've given to the last even as the first. Did not our Lord also say that the last shall be first? What does he mean by this? What is the ultimate message of this parable? I think it's this, my dear friends. God does not care about time. Time is not existing in eternity right now. It's that love. It is that charity of the soul which sees God above all things. No matter what condition of life you're born, no matter who you are, what nationality you are, in that sense, God does not discriminate. However, what he is looking for is the heart, the soul, and the purity of intention. Those who were called in the 11th hour received the equal pay. And in fact, if you read some scholars, the biblical commentaries, it's even more revealing. Because in this time, there were three types of denariuses. There was a copper, there was a silver, and there was a gold denarius. And of course, the gold more valuable than the copper. It is suggested by commentaries that actually those who came in the first, third, sixth, ninth hour each received the copper and the silver denarius. Those who came of the 11th hour, they received a gold denarius. Perhaps highlighting even more the apparent difficulty in reconciling the fact that the good master was still just. I think today of workplaces, people who want more hire, right, or more wages. And what do? We think of the employees, they go and strike, or they start picketing outside in front of the business. If you for any moment think during the gospel today that the good master is being unjust, You may be a liberal. I'm sorry to say it so bluntly. You might say that all of us are infected with the modern spirit of the liberals today. But this idea that somehow, because you've been here longer, you deserve more is rubbish. It's absolutely rubbish. And that is why, in the innocence of a small child who receives communion with the greatest of love, they can merit more in that one communion than an old man who has been around for a long time and whose knowledge far exceeds, in terms of knowledge, the faith of this little child. And are we not surprised? This is the beauty of the way God has ordained things. So let's remember then, it should be an encouragement. You shouldn't be discouraged. Let's take this parable today. Let's take the beginning of a new season. And let's move forward with the church. Remember this great pilgrimage that you're on to save your soul. Can you but bring others along with you? It's not good to stand in the marketplace idle. If you have been idle up to now, idle in your sins, idle with some bad habits that you are forming, now is the time. Now is the time to go to war with yourself. I don't know if you've ever heard that, but it's one of the greatest enemies that we have is right within. It's the coward that is in all of us that somehow puts its hand to the plow and wants to look back. It is somehow that coward which during this time of the year is brought out into the open. What are we willing to give? What man is not willing to give in order to succeed in business, in politics, in a friendship, a relationship? Man will climb the heights and descend to the depths in order to obtain what he wants. Will we do so the same for heaven? Heaven is our goal. So now with that, those words, let's return then to the altar. Let's think of the parable last week, which was the wheat and the cockle. And let's think of the one this week, where the good man is working in his vineyard with the grapes. Sounds like a mass to me. The wheat of last week, the bread, today with the grapes and the wine. I think there is a good time to return to the altar. But don't forget the cockle of last week, which we will always have, the sinners. So let's take our sins into the Mass. Let's look at the Mass as this act of redemption, application of the infinite merits of our Lord Jesus Christ, purchased and applied to our souls. And Blessed Mother, you who were there during all of this, we ask you to keep our souls burning, glowing with this charity, the charity of loving God.

0: In the name of the Father, and of the Son, and of the Holy Ghost. Amen. Most Holy Trinity, Father, Son, and Holy Ghost, I adore thee profoundly. I offer thee the most precious body, blood, soul, and divinity of Jesus Christ present in all the tabernacles of the world, in reparation for the outrages, sacrileges, and indifferences by which he is offended, and through the infinite merits of his most sacred heart and of the Immaculate Heart of Mary, I beg of thee the conversion of poor sinners. Amen. My God, I believe, I adore, I hope, and I love thee. I beg pardon for those who do not believe, do not adore, do not hope, and do not love thee. My God, I believe, I adore, I hope, and I love thee. I beg pardon for those who do not believe, do not adore, do not hope, and do not love thee. My God, I believe, I adore, I hope, and I love thee. I beg pardon for those who do not believe, do not adore, do not hope, and do not love thee. Sancti Michael Arcangele, defendi nos imperio, contra nequitiam et insidias diaboli esto presidium, impedidi Deus supices deprecamur, tuque princeps militiae celestis, Satana mariosque spiritus malignos, quae perditione manimarum pervagantur in mundo, divina virtute in inferno retrude. Amen. Our Lady of the Rosary, pray for us.
1: The divine praises and reparation for the sins of blasphemy. Blessed be God.
2: Blessed be
1: his holy name.
2: Blessed be Jesus Christ, true God
1: and true man.
2: Blessed be
1: the name of Jesus.
2: Blessed be
1: his most sacred heart.
2: Blessed
1: be his most precious blood.
2: Blessed
1: be Jesus in the most holy sacrament of the altar.
2: Blessed
1: be the Holy Ghost, the Paraclete.
2: Blessed
1: be the great Mother of God, Mary, most holy.
2: Blessed
1: be her holy and immaculate conception.
2: Blessed
1: be her glorious Assumption.
2: Blessed
1: be the name of Mary, Virgin and Mother.
2: Blessed
1: be Saint Joseph, her most chaste spouse.
2: Blessed
1: be God in his angels and in his saints.
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4: So, my dear faithful, this catechism is, as it were, a continuation of what we have spoken of last Sunday. Just as our Lord and Savior Jesus Christ is both God and man, so also his church, which is a continuation of his mission, is also divine and human. And we see in the gospel of today, of course, the proof of the hierarchy of the church is just as human as anyone else. That is, even St. Peter, who is, as we know, the head of the church, even asks and falls on his knees before our Lord and says, "No, depart from me, for I am a sinner." So this human nature of the church we talked about especially in the last lesson. But now we're going to talk more about the divinity of the church, and especially what we call papal infallibility. The infallibility of the church, of course, is one of the divine gifts given to Holy Mother Church. But yet it is something that we must understand correctly if we are truly to understand what kind of gift God has given to us and also the greatness of this gift. For to remember that our Lord said to his apostles, that you will be witnesses of me from in Judea and Jerusalem and to all the other nations. And so that's our Lord says also to them, go and teach ye all nations. And so he also says at the end of that phrase, and I am with you, no, even unto the consummation of the world. And so this infallibility touches exactly what we call the witness that the church gives of our Lord, or better yet, concerning the teaching of the church. And so it is not something that concerns morals in the sense of how people live or how the apostles live, but rather what they teach or what they give witness to. And so, remember that our Lord gave to St. Peter the keys to the kingdom of heaven, right? He did not guarantee St. Peter a place in heaven, although of course he is in heaven, but he did not guarantee that, but he guaranteed nor that he would have the keys for the kingdom of heaven. And how is it that you unlock a house? It's by the keys. And so how is it that one becomes Christian? Is exactly through the door, which is the church. And so that shows that power that St. Peter has over the teaching of the church. And so what does that mean, though? That, remember, as this First Vatican Council defined, is that the Pope does not receive a charism or a gift to define new doctrine. That has never been the case. The Pope has never made authority, as a subject to his authority, the ability to teach something new. It has always been to confirm, to ratify, and to defend, and to define the things that have already been revealed. That is to say, the things that are in the deposit of faith. And so that is the very function, is to be a witness. That is to say, the things that have already happened, not of things that are to come, or of things that might happen, or could happen, or should happen, but rather the things that did happen. That's what a witness is called to give testimony of, is the things that actually happened. To remember, even when Judas has departed, you know, from this world into that place, as our Lord says, it would better for him not to have been born, but yet they choose amongst all the others one who has been witness with us of the resurrection of our Lord. And so what is the qualification of that apostleship is to be a witness of the resurrection. That's one thing that's a criterion that's absolutely necessary for it to be numbered amongst the apostles. And so they chose Matthias, through the inspiration of the Holy Ghost, to be the replacement for Judas. But there we can see again that the apostleship is not to invent new things or to discover new things or even to find out new things, but rather to give witness of the things that have actually been revealed to us by God. And so this is an important thing to remember, that the Pope, even with the supreme authority, does not have the power to invent or to discover or to find out new truths. He has the power, rather, to give witness to it and also even to define it, that is to make it very clear what it exactly is revealed by God. That is to say, as a witness can be more and more precise about the details of what he has seen, so also the Pope or the bishops can also be more and more clear, let's say more and more definitive, about what they have actually learned. Let's say what they have learned from our Lord, from God, they can make it more clear, but they cannot change God or change what our Lord said or change anything that our Lord did. And so there is a very important understanding that many, many people, sadly, do not understand the very purpose of the infallibility and thus get huge errors. Many Protestants, for instance, do not understand what it is for the Pope to be infallible, and so they think it's some kind of magic spell, that if the Pope says something, we have to do it, or the Pope says something, we have to obey it or believe it. That's simply not true. That's simply not true, firstly. And it's not a magic spell or a magic power, but rather something that has very precise conditions. I think perhaps one of the best analogies I could make for you is perhaps with the sacraments themselves. To remember, the sacraments are these profound gifts that our Lord has given to us as instruments of grace. That is to say, they are instituted by our Lord to give us grace, to give us the grace that he won for us upon the cross. It is communicated to us how? Through the sacraments. The sacraments are means by which that grace is communicated to us. And yet, they are not just magic things. They also have conditions. Firstly, on how they are done, how they are made, how they are performed, and also about our reception to them. No, we also have to receive them with proper dispositions. But nonetheless, they give grace even of themselves. And so, what is there's a very, in every sacrament, there's what we call the matter and the form and the intention. And these reasons are because in everything that exists, we have what we call the material cause, the formal cause, the agent, and then the intention, or what the agent intends to do. What we call the four causes of everything that exists. That is to say, there's a material cause, which means what is it made out of? What does it come from? And so, for instance, the material cause of baptism, we could say, is water. It's the water that is actually poured upon the head of the person. And so that's what makes an element of baptism that is essential. That is to say, without water, you simply have no baptism. No? It's as simple as that. And so you can baptize with Coca-Cola or milk or something else. It's not going to be a baptism. It's not going to be a sacrament. It's not going to give grace because you're lacking that material that is absolutely essential for what it is. Because baptism is above all a washing away from sin. And so there has to be some sort of water. That water can be mineral water, can be even fuzzy water, if you like. It can be all sorts of water, but it has to be water. That's what we commonly call water. And there it has that power because of the material it has been constructed of. And so this is what we call the material cause of the sacrament. And so also we have what we call the formal cause, which is more about how is it used, or better yet, the words that precise the action. Let's say the material cause is actually the pouring of water, but then there's also the words that explain what the person is doing, what the minister is actually performing. He says, I baptize thee in the name of the Father and of the Son and the Holy Ghost. There is a washing. And so the water, the words are there to make very precise what he is doing. That is to say, it's not just, you're not just pouring water on somebody's head, but you're intending to wash them from, or wash them in the name of the Holy Trinity. So that is essential also to baptism. So if you're just pouring water on the baby's head, does that mean he's baptized? No. You have to also say the words, the form, which gives, as it were, the concrete, no, definition, or better yet, the thing that's actually given, which is a washing, right? And so it's not just simply to give the baby something to drink or something to make him wet or anything like that, but truly a washing of his soul in the name of the Father, and the Son, and the Holy Ghost. So that's what we call the matter and the form of the sacrament. But there is also what we call the minister, the one who actually does it. What we call better in philosophy, the agent, the one who's actually doing the thing. And so that agent, of course, has to also do it with a specific end. That is, every agent acts for an end, and so there's what we call the intention of the minister. And so in the case of the sacraments, and the sacrament of baptism in particular, then of course the agent can be anyone, although of course normally it's the parish priest, no, one of the clergy, of course, because it's one of the clergy, of course, because it's normal that the clergy would be the one who makes Christians, but strictly

the baptism validly, or say to make a true baptism a true sacrament. But notice the four things are necessary for the sacrament to actually happen. So even these gifts of God come under certain conditions or have certain causes, because they're not just imaginary things. They're not just something in our head. They are actually real things. And so as a real thing, they have these four causes. It's very different from the Protestant system of salvation, if we can even call it that, where a simple act of faith suffices. They believe in God and somehow their sins are forgiven and everything is okay. They happen to be perfect persons, even though reality is very different from what they say. But nonetheless, that's what their system of belief means, that they have a belief in Christ in some way, or some kind of confidence in his passion or what have you, and there all of a sudden they're bound for heaven. Never mind the disorders they cause in their life and all the rest. That simply gets removed somehow by some magic spell, we could say. But no, we are very, very concrete. That is to say, it's a real thing. Grace is not some kind of imaginary confidence or what have you. It is something that enters into the soul and changes it. It makes the person into a child of God. And therefore, these things also have causes and conditions, just like anything else in reality. No, you can't even apply for a social benefit without certain conditions. If you think about it in very really real terms like that, you can't go to the gas station and pay for the money without certain conditions. The money has to be real money. It can't be counterfeit and all the rest. And so all these things have to be fulfilled for that grace to be communicated. But the same thing goes for what we call this very great gift of infallibility. That infallibility being one of the greatest gifts God has given to his church. No, I say that truly. But there is also certain conditions, just like with the sacraments, that we also can name her under the four causes. The material cause, the formal cause, the agent, and the intention. All these things also have to be fulfilled if that infallibility actually takes root, or even acts. Because it is, as I say, it's a divine power. It's not something that the minister has a strict power over. Just like the priest, he certainly performs the sacrament, he performs the baptism, but that grace doesn't come from him. It comes from our Lord. He acts through the priest, through the minister, of course, through that character that is on his soul because of ordination. But the grace doesn't belong to him. He is an instrument. And so that grace comes through him to the person who receives the sacrament. And so that's a very important distinction. When we think about also of the infallibility of the Pope, it is also he is only an instrument. The doctrine does not come from him. It's not invented by him, and it's not composed by him. It is something that flows through him, certainly, because he is, after all, an instrument. But yet it is not the power of him as a person, but rather the power of his authority, the power of that commission that he's received by being the Bishop of Rome, being the successor of St. Peter. And so what are those four conditions? Well, they're very similar. That's why I use the analogy of baptism, that they're very, very similar. I say there's a material cause. What is it made of? Remember that the definition of the Pope will be about some sort of matter. What is he talking about? And so the Pope has to be talking about something concerning faith and morals, or more precisely, something that is revealed by God. Right? And so if the Pope was to tell you that France will win the World Cup, that has really nothing to do with the deposit of faith, nothing to do with the deposit of revelation. And so there, infallibility is not even a question, because it's simply not a doctrine concerning faith and morals. It has to be something that our Lord talked about. Otherwise, how can it be a witness of what our Lord is? No, it's kind of common sense, but we have to remember that not every word that comes out of his mouth is going to be about our Lord in some way. It could be simply what he wants for dinner. No. So that has nothing to do with the question of the material cause. Has to be something, there has to be some kind of doctrine, some kind of teaching of what our Lord said and did. And so that is a very important thing. It also has to be concerning faith and morals. I say the things that we must believe and the things that we must do. And so that's something very clear, that if we see the Pope talking about ecology or what have you, that really has nothing to do, and if it has any connection whatsoever, perhaps with the virtue of justice, but it's so very, very far from what our Lord said and did that we can really say, well, it's opinion amongst others, but it's not really something we're bound to whatsoever. And so that is something that we can be very clear, that it has to be about faith and morals. That's the material cause, like the water for baptism. It's what he's going to be talking about. No, in other words, it has to be something concerning that. But then there also has to be a formal cause. A formal cause, remember, is those words that make clear the action that was done in a sacrament.

0: And same thing for the magisterium of the church, or we call the words of the Pope. If he's actually going to speak about faith and morals, that's one thing. But the formal cause is actually that he seeks to define something. That is to say, he makes it clear what has actually been revealed. Or you can think about that maybe in a better way as a professor at school. The professor could be talking all about the mathematics and whatever, but unless he's telling you what's going to be on the test, do you really pay attention? Well, maybe, but maybe not. But in any case, what's going to be on the test, of course, for you in particular as a student, is the most important thing because that's what I'm going to be tested on, so I need to make sure I know that. Right? And so the same thing when a teacher also just talks about all sorts of opinions and things and ideas, well, you know, it might be interesting, but it really has nothing to do with the teaching properly speaking because it's only opinions, it's only maybe suggestions, hypotheses, maybe. Yeah, maybe it's interesting, but it has nothing to do with what we actually know. And so you can have all sorts of knowledge about trivia and things like that that are perhaps accessory to faith and morals. But unless it's defined and made clear, there is no obligation whatsoever. So how can you even, you know, if the professor comes to you and says 2 and 2 might be 4, well, I mean, it could be 6 or 7 maybe. You know, and what obligation do I have to even believe that? And so you can see that for the formal invocation of infallibility, there has to be some sort of definition, which means this is clearly what we believe and not some other opinion. Right? This is the truth and this is what we must believe. So that's for the formal activity of the infallibility to actually even be engaged. The Pope has to want to make clear, or we say better, define that which is no positive faith. And so this, you can see, makes very, very limited, one could say, the scope of what he can even be a witness about, what he can even define, is, of course, only about faith and morals. But then, of course, he must be speaking with that intention, with that real formal activity of defining something that has been revealed. And not just some sort of opinion or guesswork or maybe it's like this, maybe it's not, you know. And so there's a very big difference between what we call the infallibility of the church and then what we simply call a sermon. Like a sermon, the priest will take all sorts of words from scripture, he will make analogies, help us to encourage us to live a good life and so forth. All very good. No, the question is it infallible or not? It's a very different question. It's only infallible insofar as it repeats the words of our Lord, insofar as it obliges, shows us to how to put into practice those words of the Lord. But in reality, there's not much of a definition there. There's not much being defined. It's just repeating the things that we already know. And so a sermon, for instance, is not much of a question of infallibility. It's only when there's a rather defining of something that perhaps is not very clear or yet unknown in the proper sense that we know about it, but not so much what it really means. I'll give you a very simple example. The Pope, in 1950, he actually defined the assumption of Our Lady in heaven. That's a dogma of the faith. I mean, it's something we must believe. But notice that we had already had, long before that, all sorts of feasts of Our Lady's Dormition, for instance, amongst the Greeks. We had already the Feast of the Assumption. We didn't know too much about it in the sense that we knew it was from tradition and so forth. But the Pope actually comes out and defines that she was assumed body and soul in heaven. Right, which is a very clear definition, very clear understanding now. We have a much clearer understanding of what that means. That's something at the end of her earthly life, that she was assumed body and soul into heaven. And so this is a very clear definition of what we believe. We might have certain, beforehand, we might have certain opinions, ideas, and whatever. None of those are heresies, strictly speaking. They're just trying to understand what actually happened. But then the Pope has it as exercising his infallibility, will define that mystery for us so that now we have no reason to doubt it, firstly, and also a great clarity of what we actually believe. And so there, if we have any time that we have double language or ambiguity, we never have any definition. And so by the very nature of infallibility, anything that the Pope says that is, double meaning or unclear or not exactly anything of definition, obviously, infallibility is not engaged whatsoever because it's even difficult to say what do we have to believe. And in fact, if you take the whole Second Vatican Council, people are still trying to find out what it actually means and what we must do. And so obviously, none of that council is infallible in the least degree because simply there's no clarity. If there's no clarity, there cannot be definition and therefore there can't be any obligation to believe it. So how can you believe something that is not very clear in the first place? And then, of course, we talk about not only matter and form, But we also speak of the intention and also of the agent. The one who does it first is the easiest question. Who it is that can define the truth of the faith is, of course, already very clear for us Christians. It's the Pope or the bishops in union with the Pope, that is, acting in union. The bishops can, together with the Pope, define a doctrine, which is what we have oftentimes in the history of the Church, especially the Council of Nicaea, the Council of Ephesus, the Council of Chalcedon. All these different councils have always been the bishop in union with the Pope to define a certain mystery of faith, which was at that time being attacked or not being very clearly taught. And so it's exactly then that the bishops come together, because exactly to get a testimony of the whole Church in order to clearly define and teach that which has been revealed to the whole Church. But then, of course, the Pope can do this as himself, because he has that supreme power as the successor of St. Peter. But notice the Pope very rarely, in fact, almost never, does it all by himself. He will always have teachers, theologians, bishops of all sorts of the world, and so forth. Even for the Assumption of Our Lady, he first made a huge inquiry to all the bishops of the world about the suitability and necessity of defining this doctrine. And of course, all the bishops of the world concurred, and so that's when the Pope made the decision to define that dogma, especially with the runaway impurity and nastiness of the modern world. It was so much more necessary to show that Our Lady was assumed body and soul into heaven, especially as a reward of her purity, of her immaculate, her immaculate conception. And so, but those things we can see there is that the who can do it, of course, is primarily the Pope. That's why we speak of the Pope as being infallible. But we must also remember that he doesn't act alone. In a sense, he's head of the apostles, just like St. Peter. And so obviously he will concur with the bishops of the Church, in one manner or another. And so that's obviously, we can see who is, of course, the successor of St. Peter. But then, of course, with the intention of acting, what is it, it's just like the person who does a sacrament has the intention of actually doing as the Church does, not as a theater or play acting or joke, but as the Church do. In other words, as Christians do, as long as he has that sort of intention, I am doing this because Christians do this or Catholics do this, and so I'm doing it because of that. So like, for instance, even in a hospital, a Jewish doctor can baptize a child, especially a child in danger of death, simply by doing, with that intention, doing exactly as the Church does. And it was saying, I baptize thee in the name of the Father, the Son, and the Holy Ghost. He says the right words. He has water. And he has the intention, of course, just simply to do this, what the mother asked me to do. Doesn't mean he believes in it or even wants it to happen, but he does it. He does it with that intention, simply as doing as Christians do. And so it doesn't mean that the minister is necessarily holy in any manner. He just has to do what the Church does. And so the same thing is also with the infallibility of the Pope, that he is firstly exercising that authority, but he also has the intention to bind Catholics to that doctrine. That's a very important phrase, that he has the intention to bind. That he doesn't have simply giving an opinion or something maybe probably better than other ideas, but no, that he says that this is now obligatory for all Catholics to believe. Like we see again in the definition of the Assumption, that all Catholics are now forced, by the credibility of this witness, to believe in the Assumption of Our Lady. And so it is no longer a free opinion. It is not something we are bound in conscience, such that to doubt it also means the risk of losing your eternal salvation. And so that is something very important. The minister, let's say the Holy See, is not simply giving, wishy-washy or perhaps double speak, but he's making very clear what he wants, and he's also forcing it in the sense that he obliges us under conscience to believe in such a truth. And so, as you can see, this infallibility is a guarantee from the promise of our Lord that the gates of hell shall never prevail against it. But just like the sacraments, there is enormous amount of conditions, four important qualifications to actually make it work. Just like the sacraments are invalid unless we actually perform them according to how our Lord instituted them and how as he wants them to be done, so also infallibility does not work, is not happening, unless the Pope fulfills those four conditions. And in fact, it's sometimes a question, when is it the Pope exercising this charism or this gift? In fact, many theologians will say that the last time it was probably exercised was perhaps, it's not very clear about the obligation part, which is why there's a doubt, but that John Paul II, right, the Pope we had just 20 years ago now, But he was at the question of women priests. He actually defined that it is not possible to ordain a woman as a priest because it's against all the tradition of the church, against even the nature of women. And so, therefore, any such ceremony is null and void from its very foundation. And so, the only question of infallibility there is whether he wished to oblige his successor to such an opinion, but the language is pretty clear that obviously he believes that it cannot be modified, it cannot be changed in any way, so obviously the successor can't change it either. And so, many theologians speak of that as being an infallible declaration of the Pope. No, and so there we can see that the power was exercised not too long ago, we could say. Of course, we have the bigger example of the Assumption of Our Lady, the Immaculate Conception, and other sorts. But it is, again, an action that is performed not very often. No, in fact, in the life of the Church, no, it's perhaps once a century, we can see. In the early times, when we had from the 3rd to the 8th century, we had these great councils, of course, then, when the doctrine was being contested by Arianism and all the other heretics of that time. Of course, it was much more necessary to make very clear, no, the sonship of our Lord Jesus Christ, his divine nature and all the rest, all had to be very clear in order to teach all nations very clearly the doctrine that we believe as Christians. As the deposit of faith has been more and more clear, there's less and less necessity, we could say, of defining, because all those big questions have already been answered. No? And in fact, in our day and age, there's very little use, we could say, of infallibility, because there has already been so many questions resolved after the history of the Church, after 2,000 years, yet almost every idiot possible of men have been around. And so to define those questions have already been long done. And so the infallibility now would not be so much the teaching, but rather the exercise of that authority has been lacking. And so to enforce those decrees, to enforce that belief upon the Christian faithful is where we can see most of the great lacking of the bishops of the Church of today. It's not a question of their infallibility, but simply of their weakness and incompetence. And so that's a very different problem, which of course in some ways is actually much harder. It's much harder than the simple clarity of teaching. And so that's why I say what I'm saying is that there's the teaching of the Church is not very clear, but it's not because the Church hasn't defined it, but rather because the bishops haven't been teaching it, which is a very different thing, a very different problem. And so that is where we are struggling against today, is that many bishops, I would say even the majority, simply do not teach and have no interest even in teaching what our Lord actually teaches through the Church. And that is a very hard and very difficult problem to resolve. And so we'll talk more about that at another time when we talk about the resurrection of our Lord. But let us remember again that this infallibility is not just a sticker you can stick or put on something just because someone says it, someone important says it, therefore it's infallible. No, there are very, very precise conditions, just like you simply can't go about and do sacraments without looking at what actually has to be done. No, and so the same thing with infallibility and also all the other mysteries of the Church. Our Lord made his Church perfect, and therefore also everything that is done in the Church is done with harmony and also with precision. No, for after all, if he's going to oblige everybody else, all of us under pain of damnation, no, to believe in a certain thing, those things have to be pretty certain. Otherwise, why would the obligation be there? No. And so let us pray to Our Lady, especially that this confusion that is so around us today might be penetrated with this clarity of truth, which again comes to us through the Holy See. That is why I say that the infallibility of the Pope is truly the great
1: Holy Ghost. Amen. Come, Holy Ghost, fill the hearts of thy faithful and kindle in them the fire of thy love. Send forth thy spirit, and they shall be created, and thou shalt renew the face of the earth. Let us pray, O God, as instruct the hearts of thy faithful by the light of the Holy Ghost. Grant by the gift of the same Spirit we may be always truly wise, and ever rejoice in his consolations through Christ our Lord. Amen. Hail Mary, full of grace, the Lord is with thee. Blessed art thou amongst women, and blessed is the fruit of thy womb, Jesus. Holy Mary, Mother of God, pray for us sinners now and at the hour of our death. Amen. Saint Joseph, pray for us. Saint Pius X, pray for us. And so we were talking last time about the kingship of our Lord. We looked a little bit about the nature of the king, being very different from our modern concept of a democracy. Our democracy is that the authority or the power derives from the people, and there the people that elect a person also to a certain office also give him the power to exercise that office, which of course is nonsensical. You can't give what you don't have. But the authority comes from, rather, in a monarchy, from the king himself. Let's say the one who has charge over the common good, that one person, that's why it's called a monarchy, has the sole authority. Let's say all authority derives from him, from his delegation or from his mission or sending somebody or giving a commission to someone. In any case, the authority resides in him and he gives it to others. And so this is what we see in our Lord. Our Lord, right, his kingdom does not come from this world. It doesn't come from his followers. It doesn't come from the people who believe in him or don't believe in him. It comes from his very nature, who he is. He is king. And so all other authority, all other power, don't flow from him. And we saw exactly in the kingship of our Lord, especially this external nature of his kingship, that is, relative to us. Relative to us, we see no creation, no as something, you know, that happened to us, as it were. And so our Lord is king because he is creator. He's the one who brought things into existence and who holds everything in existence. And therefore, he has absolute authority. All other authorities only exist because he wills them to be so, or he gives them a certain power or a certain permission. But and so we talked about this, and this is kind of exterior to our nature, nonetheless very much related to it. But as it were, an external control. A king is something outside of us, right? He's another person who looks upon us, who might punish us or reward us. But in any case, we're looking at an exterior. But now, today, we're going to talk about another title of our Lord's kingship, which is that of his, the fact that he's redeemer. Not only he's creator, he is also redeemer. He restores human nature. You know, he redeems it from the slavery to the devil. And so exactly by this title, he is much more our king in the sense that he is, as it were, within us. Remember our Lord says, the kingdom of heaven is within you. Because the supernatural life of grace comes to us from our Lord Jesus Christ, as he is the head of his mystical body, which is the church. And so we receive our natural life from Adam. Remember, Adam is also called the head of the human race because he is the first one. He is from which all other people exist or come into being, is because of him. But yet our Lord is the source of all supernatural life. No, the disordered natural life comes from Adam, that human nature along with original sin, whereas the restored nature and grace come from our Lord. St. Paul says this very well in his letter to the Romans, chapter 5. For if by one man's offense death reigned through one, much more they who receive abundance of grace and of the gift and of justice shall reign in life through one, Jesus Christ. And so St. Paul is simply saying that, just as offense came into this world by one man, Adam, so also the grace, the abundance, rather, of grace comes to us through one, let's say our Lord Jesus Christ, the one Jesus Christ. And so our Lord is then our head, let's say the one who is the head of the mystical body. Now this title comes about because of his redeeming action, that he has purchased us and incorporated us into himself. Right? Remember what St. Paul says, those who have been baptized in Christ have put on the Lord Jesus. For it is not flesh and blood that is pleasing to God, but a new creature. A new creature. We have become reborn or born again, as our Lord says to Nicodemus. And so our Lord is our head. He is the head of the mystical body, and therefore being incorporated in the mystical body, he is much more our head or our chief or our king, right? In a much greater fashion, we say, right? Because the body and the head are much more united than a king and his subjects. Right? A king and his subjects, they may not have much to do with each other. Even the king does control and punish or reward his subjects and command them to do things. Nonetheless, that's kind of exterior. Whereas being head of the mystical body touches the very divine life that he gives to us. Right? And so now St. Thomas Aquinas distinguishes two actions or a twofold function of grace of this headship of our Lord Jesus Christ, or this kingship of our Lord Jesus Christ. And it's very much similar to what the head does with regard to the body. The head has a certain function with regard to the other members of the body. So also our Lord, as head of the mystic body, has a certain activity, see that, to all the members of the mystical body of Christ. And so here is St. Thomas. He says this in his third part on the eighth question. The head has a twofold influence upon the members. An interior influence, because the head transmits to the other members the power of moving and feeling, and an exterior influence of government, because by the sense of sight and the other senses which reside in it, the head directs a man in his exterior actions. So let us look at that again. So the twofold influence of the head, or the head of your body, what kind of influence does it have on you, on all the rest, on the members of the body? It has an interior influence, and this is what we're more accenting on, because it's the head that transmits transfers to all the other members the power of moving and feeling. In fact, without your head, you're not going to be able to move or to feel. No? In fact, if you don't have a head anymore, your body's not going to be moving, and you're not going to be able to feel anything either. Right? And so that nervous system, right, that we call it, which is where all the activity of sensation takes place, right, has the chief functions located in the head. No. And so just like the nervous system goes throughout the whole body for certain, nonetheless, its chief activity or most important activity is in the head. And so likewise with our Lord and the mystical body, right, which is the church, right, the chief activity, of course, is in himself, right, because he is the head of the mystical body. But nonetheless, that influence is transferred, right, is transmitted throughout the other members of the body. So the other members of the body have feeling and movement thanks to our Lord. Right? And so in the spiritual realm, of course, that sensation, right, we would call rather inspiration, right, and that movement, which we would rather call love or charity. So that is why we must be members of the mystical body of Christ to have charity. Right? You cannot have no charity outside the body of Christ. And so now here St. Thomas then goes on to remark, in this very same part, that Christ also, by his grace of headship, has a twofold influence upon souls, that's us, right? An interior influence of supernatural life. Right? So let's read that one again. An interior influence of supernatural life, because his humanity, united to his divinity, has the power of justification. Right, that's where how we are. Justification is kind of a big word, but what does it mean? The act of making just, or making proper, or making holy. Right, one is justified when one moves from the state of condemnation to the state of innocence, or the state of sin to the state of grace. Right? That's what we call justification. Right? A little bit different from sanctification, but very similar in term. In fact, even in the Bible, a just man, of course, is a holy one. Right? But the justification means from a state of condemnation to a state of innocence. And that, of course, is done by grace. That influence of supernatural life, which is united, in his divinity, that divinity and humanity united, have that influence on us, on the souls. Right? Or as we remember what the priest says to us at the Easter Vigil, right, that you were died with Christ, that you were buried with Christ by baptism to rise again to newness of life. And so that influence, that interior influence of new life poured into our souls by grace. That's what he's talking about there. And then, of course, there is an exterior influence of our Lord on souls by his government. The government of his subjects. And so that government of his subject we sort of talked about already in our last lesson, right? When we're talking about our Lord creating, and therefore there are certain laws of nature and laws of grace, right, that things must follow if they are to achieve their perfection. Right? And so we've talked about that exterior influence. Right? But the role of justification and sanctification, right, which is the most important for us today, is that of our Lord as priest, right? As priest, as the one who sacrifices, right? The second prerogative of government, which we talked about, direction, that's the kingship of our Lord, right? That is more external, but that is also more about the government, right? Thus, we said that our Lord's kingdom is primarily spiritual, in the sense that it is especially by this grace, right, that he makes us members of his mystical body, right, that we are truly living members by this interior influence, by this gift of grace. And so it is exactly by this that we speak of our Lord's kingship as being spiritual. Doesn't mean, spiritual does not mean that it doesn't have an exterior manifestation. No, it just means that it is the source of all its power, the source of its ability to do all things, right, is flowing from that grace. And so, but we also must remember that our Lord is also king in the temporal order. He's not only a king in the spiritual order, but also in the temporal order, because remember, as we said last time, that he created all things, right? But, of course, what is most remarkable in our union with Christ and his kingship over us is this interior life, this grace that he gives to us, right? And that is why we speak of his spiritual kingship as that supernatural order, which has, of course, primacy over the natural order, right? And so that's why we speak primarily of the spiritual kingship of Christ, not to deny the temporal, not at all, but simply to show that that is the more important because it is supernatural. And so now, here is where St. Thomas is then quoted by Pope Pius XI. Pope Pius XI wrote a great encyclical on the kingship of Christ called Quas Primas, which is one that needs to be read often today. Perhaps we will take another lesson someday just to go over this encyclical, which is so fundamental to attacking modern errors. In fact, the whole of modern society is fundamentally a denial of the kingship of our Lord, both exterior and interior. And therefore, that is why we can see that the world is in such a disaster. But now, so let's look at our Lord. The kingdom, here's from Quas Primas. I'm just going to read a little part of this encyclical to get you an idea of what we mean by spiritual. That this kingdom indeed is in a special manner spiritual and concerned with things spiritual is quite plain from the extracts from Scripture thus quoted. And Christ's own line of action confirms this view. He, however, would be guilty of shameful error who would deny to Christ as man authority over civil affairs, no matter what their nature, since by virtue of the absolute dominion over all creatures he holds from his Father, all things are in his power. Nevertheless, during his life on earth, he refrained altogether from exercising such dominion, and despising the possession and administration of earthly goods, he left them to their possessors then, as he does so today. Right? You know, so many times in the gospel, we remember when the crowd, after he does the great miracle of multiplying the bread in order to feed the great crowd, the 4,000 people, you know, the people recognize him as the Messiah, as the prophet, and so they want to crown him, they make him king. So notice there first the reaction of the crowd, of course, is perfectly human and actually perfectly in line with who our Lord is. After all, if he can do such things, he is God, and therefore he must be king. He must rule. He must be governed. He must be followed. No, that's kind of clear. But yet, does our Lord want to have a kingship where he is, you know, treating of all the material affairs of property rights and all the rest? No, he's not interested in these things primarily. He's interested primarily in souls, right? And so he will leave all that administration of earthly things, no, to his vicar, no, to the Pope, and also to the apostles and the others, because after all, he created those things, and so he doesn't have need of them at all. No, what he wants is our souls. He wants us to be happy, right? And so it's the soul that is more important there for that. In fact, you can, as the proverb says, you can't buy happiness. You can have as much wealth and possession, but yet that doesn't guarantee you're going to be happy. And in fact, the only thing it can do is give you a certain liberty of choosing what your misery will be, but it doesn't guarantee happiness. And so our Lord coming on this earth to make us happy is not so concerned with those things. But he will many times, he will say, give unto Caesar that which belongs to Caesar, but to God the things that belong to God. That means that Caesar himself also must give homage to God. Right? And so those things, of course, he will say very clearly. But no, you won't see our Lord worrying about, you know, the land or whether his house will be sold or anything like this. He doesn't have anything to do with those kind of things. Now, so now we can see that what is the purpose right? What is the purpose of our Lord as king? Is to set before the faithful the common end they should attain, right? And also, of course, to point out the means to attain it, right? So he guides them by his the exterior, invisible movement of the whole mystical body, right? That means the church. So the church will give laws and direction, right? Let's say the church acting in union with Christ, of course, right? To give those laws and those customs, what we call tradition. In fact, tradition is exactly that, the expression of the church, right? And that desire to bring us to heaven, right? And so that is why we have those traditions to be followed, right? Those are that exterior, invisible movement of the church towards eternal happiness, right? But then also, as our Lord is king, it also belongs to him to sanction the precepts that he imposes, to reward and punish his subjects according to his deserts. But that is not only exterior, but also interior. The interior life of grace is his to bestow or to remove, right? And so that is also important. And now to remember that he is king, in virtue of this work of the redemption, which he must accomplish to conquer his kingdom and defend his faithful subject against the enemies, right, who strive to overthrow his reign, right, our Lord's spiritual kingship is militant. This is the important. We say that the church is one, holy, Catholic, and apostolic. That apostolic means sent, or we could say also of the church militant, that is out there to fight, to struggle against evil, against moral evil especially, all right? And that struggle must go on as long as men remain here below exposed to this suffering, to this death, right? And to corruption and sin. And so the church is militant in the sense that she is fighting, right? She is fighting against the enemies and to overcome, you know, and to destroy, you know, corruption and sin. But yet, as we know, that it's only in eternity, right, that this triumph will be complete, right? That there is, of course, you know, this time of trial, this time of that we are here in this valley of tears, that of course that struggle will be, will be quite severe, right? And so, but the triumph of our Lord will be seen, especially in eternity. Just like justice, remember, justice is also a divine attribute. And so we only truly comprehend and see justice when we see God face to face. Whereas here below, in this life, you know, sometimes there is justice, and we're very happy when we see it, but not always, not always. There are many innocent persons who suffer, who are persecuted, and many guilty who are not. There's not a strict justice here below, because we're not yet in eternity. You know, we only see the full working out of justice, you know, in God's light, when we see God face to face, right? Not before then. And so likewise, this struggle, this fight, right, with the evil and corruption and sin, right, will last until the end of time, right, in eternity, when that victory will be complete. We could even say in a certain way that the souls in purgatory, as they are suffering, they have not yet triumphed. They are not yet part of the church triumphant, because they're still working their way out. They're still paying off the debt or mending their wounds, as St. Augustine says. They fought the battle. They won the battle, yes, but they've been wounded in battle. They still have to, you know, take care of that. That's why purgatory is called the great hospital, right, where the souls that have been injured by their sins and not yet, you know, fixed what needs to be fixed, no, are there to put that into order. And so that's why we have purgatory. But getting back to here, we can see there that our Lord has established a kingdom, and like any kingdom, it has an army. It must defend itself against its enemies, right? And so that is that. Do you remember that struggle against evil, right, on the part of Christ, our King, is a very close relationship with his priests, right? The priests who are ordained are united to our Lord in order to be, as it were, know the generals or the centurions, know of this fight, of this militants, or this church militant, in order to fight against the evil. That is why one of the worst betrayals is, right, is a bishop or a priest or even any clergy who do not denounce sin, who do not correct the evildoer, who do not show to people their obligations and do not encourage them to put off their bad habits, that is the great betrayal. It's a betrayal of office and a betrayal also of our Lord himself. Right? Because that's the whole purpose that our Lord came on this earth, was to free man from sin. And so a priest or a bishop or even the Pope himself who encouraged people to sin are sinning against the very nature, their very own being, which is why when you see that kind of neglect and that kind of treason, it's obvious that all other sorts of sin come with that, rather are the fruit or even cause of such treasonous behavior. And so that is why that we must point out that the priesthood or the state of the priesthood, right, is fundamentally militant. It is there to sanctify souls, unite them to God, but also so doing, keep them from sin and to conquer them for the kingdom of heaven. That's the whole purpose of the priesthood. That is why it's called the sacrament of order in Latin. That's what we call it. We call it the sacrament of order because it is to put order in souls, right? to show them the order willed by God, right? And to bring them to order their souls or to ordain their souls towards their heavenly glory. That's the whole purpose of the priesthood. And so that is why we can see the kingship of our Lord, especially in the second aspect of him as Redeemer, of our Lord as Redeemer, is fundamentally connected to the ministry of the Catholic priest. And so that is the twofold aspect that we must remember always, the negative aspect, which sometimes we exaggerate, but is nonetheless very important, the combat against sin, warring down of evil, but is also the positive one, to unite souls to God. That is all the working out of the work of our Lord as King in our souls. Right? And so, here is, we were going to, we're almost out of time, actually, goodness. Okay, and so we want to just make a little bit of a conclusion here, is that our Lord, remember, as his influence as the head of the church, is primarily spiritual. And so what does that mean? That it's primarily directed towards our soul, right? That it's our soul that our Lord truly wishes to have under his influence. And to remember the words of St. Paul. St. Paul was absolutely transformed in our Lord, so that he even said that I live not I, but Christ liveth in me. But yet he says also to the faithful, right, that be imitators of me as I am of Jesus Christ. Right? There's no greater words that could be said. That he doesn't ask people to imitate him because he is, smart, intelligent, or good-looking, or holier even. No, why should we follow St. Paul, or listen to him even, is because why? Because he imitates others, because he follows our Lord and Savior Jesus Christ, right? And so, that is what the primary influence, of our Lord, upon the church and on souls, is exactly that we want to imitate him and that we want to live as he lived. St. Paul also has another passage in the Philippians, I think it's 2 Philippians. He says, Sentite in vobis curet in Christo Jesu. Be those sentiments in yourselves, which are like in Christ Jesus. And then he gives the example, of course, of the many persecutions that the Philippians had to undergo. And so that they should imitate or follow or even have the same sentiments that our Lord in his Sacred Heart had when he himself was persecuted, right? He shows to the Philippians their model, whom they are to follow, right? They are to follow him as king, not just because he is the boss, because he has a bigger army than we do, or that he's stronger than us, which is true, of course, but not just because of that, but because our very sanctification, our very justification, our very union with God depends upon our imitating, being like our Lord Jesus Christ, right? That we live exactly his life, in us by grace. That's what grace is. It's a participation in the life of God. And thereby, how do we live this life of God? Well, exactly by living as our Lord himself did. I think there's nothing more clear, or more self-evident than that. Since our Lord is the Son of God, he is consubstantial with the Father. He says, he who sees the Father sees me. right? And so to live like him in the same manner as he did, having the very same sentiments that he had, right? That is exactly living, know the life of our Lord and his true kingship over us. Right? Remember, our Lord said, the kingdom of heaven is within you, within you. That very source of life is in the soul, in that gift of grace, right? Remember, our Lord also speaks in the gospel about the new wine should be put into new wineskins, right? That you can't put new wine into old wineskins, otherwise they will break, right? They won't hold together, right? That he also speaks of, you know, that complete following, right? That it says that if any man love father or mother more than me, he is not worthy of me, right? And so our Lord is signifying, firstly, by that second phrase, the absolute attachment that we have to him. He's more important, right, than family. He's more important than father and mother. I mean, it can't be more important than that. And so that even that we, if we had to, if necessity was there, in order to prefer our Lord above even those most natural and most good ties, right, those most natural bonds of man, are nonetheless, even to be nothing in comparison to the bonds that we have with our Lord. So we can see there better, I think, his kingship, right? It was something that is so profound that it is elevated above even the ties of flesh, of blood and flesh, right? And so that is something to always remember. And that also, as our Lord is king, that his influence, that our Lord's influence in us, right, is touching the very source of our being, right, that it's not simply exterior. That is where the Protestants are completely in error. No, they see our Lord as obviously somebody important, and so the things that bind them together are all external, however. Right? There's no interior life, there's no changing of the life inside. It is only an exterior, no sort of painting over, because their very notion of justification for the Protestant is simply that God no longer sees their wretchedness, right? That the passion of Christ, or their faith rather in Christ, sort of blinds the Heavenly Father, and so he doesn't see our wretchedness, he only sees our Lord. Whereas we know that's nonsense. No, God sees our wretchedness just like any human being can, actually. So never mind God. God can see even better. So the idea that our subjective act of faith somehow makes God not see our sin is just not true. Just simply false. No, God sees the sin. But what is greater is that he can do something about it. He can fix it, right? And how does he fix it? By giving us a new life. And that's why our Lord even speaks about being born again, right? Not that we go into our mother and then come out again, no, but that there is a life given to us, right, that is infused into our soul. And with that life is an influence and also a strength and also a necessity. And so all of those things go together. And that is primarily how our Lord exercises his influence over us. Of course, he does have all the others. We're not denying the others. But the primary activity of his kingship is exactly that, in making us children of God, making us children of God. As we are children of God, then we are heirs also, heirs indeed with Christ, as St. Paul says, heirs to eternal life. And so we will, as I promised, only half an hour, so I will keep to my word there, not to fatigue you too much on this Sunday, which is a day of rest. And so to just consider these things as how our Lord is truly ought to have influence over every part of our life, without exception. So many Christians today live only as Christian exteriorly. They might wear a scapular, they might even, dress modestly, or they might, put on airs of Catholic because they have a cross in their room or whatever. No, I mean, those are not bad things. Those are not bad things at all. But it must reach into the interior, that our very life is, as St. Paul says, to live, right, to be with Christ, is to lie. I live not I, but Christ liveth with me, right? And so that his whole life was consumed, to be like Christ in all things, right? Especially in the soul, right, in the very interior life, to have these very sentiments that are as our Lord has them, right? And then we can see he is truly our King, know, in that manner. And so we will end our little prayer today just with a prayer to Our Lady, to remember that she is Queen of Heaven exactly because of her complete docility to God and to complete obedience, and also because of her motherly charity, her motherly love for her only begotten Son, our Lord and Savior Jesus Christ. And so likewise, that greatness in heaven, that coronation in heaven, we will have a greater place, in as much as we serve Him here below with fidelity and generosity. Hail Mary, full of grace, the Lord is with thee. Blessed art thou amongst women, and blessed is the fruit of thy womb, Jesus. Holy Mary, Mother of God, pray for us sinners, now and at the hour of our death. Amen. St. Joseph, pray for us. St. Pius X, pray for us. God bless you and have a good evening.
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Then he started to smile. He started to laugh. He laughed for a while. He said, come on, Doc, let's walk to the store. I'll buy you some grapes, so you won't have to ask anymore. So they walked to the store, and the man bought some grapes. He gave one to the duck, and the duck said, no thanks. But you know what sounds good?

frog of mine was mighty fond of jumping in his neighbor's pond, 'cause he never could find nothing better to do. He jumped around.

The epistle for the Mass of St. Pius X is taken from St. Paul's first letter to the Thessalonians. Brethren, we had confidence in our God to speak unto you the gospel of God in much carefulness, for our exhortation was not of error, nor of uncleanness, nor in deceit. But as we were approved by God that the gospel should be committed to us, even so we speak, not as pleasing men, but God, who proves our hearts. For neither have we used at any time the speech of flattery, as you know, nor taken an occasion of covetousness, God is witness, nor sought we glory of men, neither of you, nor of others. Whereas we might have been burdensome to you as the apostles of Christ, but we became little ones in the midst of you, as if a nurse should cherish her children. So desirous of you, we would gladly impart unto you not only the gospel of God, but also our own souls, because you will become most dear to us. Please stand for the gospel. The gospel is taken from the 21st chapter of the Gospel of St. John. At that time, Jesus says to Simon Peter, "Simon, son of John, do you love me more than these?" He says to him, "Yes, Lord, thou knowest that I love thee." He says to him, "Feed my lambs." He says to him again, "Simon, son of John, do you love me?" He says to him, "Yes, Lord, thou knowest that I love thee." He says to him, "Feed my lambs." He said to him the third time, "Simon, son of John, do you love me?" Peter was grieved because he had said to him the third time, "Do you love me?" And he said to him, "Lord, thou knowest all things. Thou knowest that I love thee." He said to him, "Feed my sheep." Please be seated. In the name of the Father, and of the Son, and of the Holy Ghost, amen. Dear Reverend Fathers, dear faithful, the crisis of today's world, the crisis of today's church, is a crisis of leadership. God has created us as human beings to live in society. We have need of society, and as such, we have need of authority. We have need of people above us to organize us and direct us towards the good. And as a result, God has made our human nature and so constructed us that there have to be good parents to direct and instruct children. There have to be good mayors, good governors, good presidents to direct their citizens, their coalition towards the common good, towards the common good of the city of Denver, or the state of Colorado, or the United States of America, the nation of the United States of America. There have to be good church leaders, good bishops, good popes to direct all of the faithful towards their salvation, to organize dioceses and conduct this great business of leading souls to heaven in the various areas around the world. And while this is the way that God has designed human nature and meant human society to be, authority is yet failing at every level today. Parents no longer want to tell their children what to do and take responsibility for the upbringing of the children, rather want to let their children decide everything. Mayors no longer want to stop crime and enforce laws in their cities. And, of course, bishops, they are no longer excommunicating people who have deviated from the faith, especially the political figures who profess to be Catholic but live in a way that's opposite to the Catholic faith. These bishops no longer enforce the dogmas of the faith. They no longer stand up against the world for the rights of our Lord Jesus Christ. And because there is such a breakdown of authority today, the people, the common people, struggle. They really struggle to trust and have faith in those who are above them. Often our leaders come across as being corrupt and self-serving. We often get the impression from our politicians and our church leaders that they're not making a decision in a disinterested way in order to foster the common good or foster the spiritual good. We get the impression, rather, that they're making a decision that's calculated to promote their own self-interest, to enrich themselves, to hold on to their power, to make themselves look good.
So we have difficulty respecting and trusting our leaders. Leaders also seem to be extremely weak today. They waffle. They change their mind. They easily buckle under pressure. There's an immense pressure today to basically unravel the moral fiber of society. And there are very, very few who are willing to stand firm, perseveringly, against this onslaught against morals. How many public leaders are willing to remain strong and stand firm against evils like abortion or homosexuality, birth control, divorce, all of these, the transgenderism, all of these things that really were unthinkable maybe a century or two ago. And it's like you have a dike holding back the floodwaters, and you need a lot of hands to push against the dike to stop the waters from overflowing. But there's far too few hands pushing against the dike, willing to stand there and hold firm against the immorality that is being forced on human societies today. Besides being selfish and weak, many of today's leaders often have a third feeling, and this is quite simply a lack of any spirituality, a lack of any faith, supernatural faith, any deep attachment to God. And this is also something that's needed to be a good leader, to direct any people, whether it's a parent or a priest or a governor. They need to be people of faith, men and women of faith. They need to have a vision of what human nature is, of the supreme good, of what we're made for, how we're to be directed to that. Whereas our leaders often today are naturalistic, they're materialistic, they don't have this supernatural vision. And as a result, they don't have any fixed principles, and they don't have a clear vision of where they need to lead people. And so their worldview being empty, they do not follow through with what they need to be doing. And if I mention these three failings that we often remark in today's leaders, the selfishness, the worldliness, the weakness, it is in order to contrast them with our beloved patron, St. Pius X. One of the main characteristics of St. Pius X is his incredible leadership skills. He was an unbelievable leader. If we look at the 2,000-year history of the Church, we have to say his pontificate was in the top five, had to have been at least in the top five, if not the top three pontificates of the 2,000 years, because of how brilliantly he governed Holy Mother Church. One of the bishops who knew him, Monsignor Baudrillard, he identified in St. Pius X three characteristics that are like the opposite side of the coin of what we see in modern political and church leaders. Namely, and I quote, "His look, his word, his whole being expressed three things: goodness, firmness,

who know St. Pius X as the great champion against modernism might be surprised to hear that, one of his characteristics, one of his primary characteristics, was goodness. But this is definitely the case. There is a very great charm about St. Pius X. He was extremely unselfish. People who came into contact with him immediately trusted him. They got the impression that this man does not act for himself. He wants what is good for me. He wants what is good for those he's taking care of. He was a very noble and unselfish man. There is this incident right after he became Pope, and his Secretary of State, Cardinal Mary Delval, was basically working with the diplomatic corps. So there's all these envoys from around the world, from different countries, who came to speak and pay their respects to the new Pope. And he sent them all upstairs. He sent the diplomatic corps upstairs, and they came back downstairs, and it was just kind of awkward. They were just kind of standing there. They weren't saying much. He was expecting them to have a lot of chatter. And here's how he describes the situation. "I wondered what had happened upstairs. Had there been some unpleasant hitch or unfortunate blunder? Or what else was it that caused this marked restraint and grave demeanor? Thereupon, quite abruptly, the Prussian envoy broke the spell. 'Monsignor,' he exclaimed, 'tell us, what is it about this man which attracts us so much?' 'Yes, tell us,' echoed several others." St. Pius X captivated them when they came in his presence. He had a magnetic presence. There was this goodness that radiated from him. And what was attracting them was quite simply his virtues that could not be hidden, his humility, his great charity towards his neighbor, his kindness. And this characteristic of St. Pius X, coupled with his firmness, made it really difficult for his enemies. He made a lot of enemies because he stood for the truth. He stood for what was right. But at the same time, his enemies could not help but respect him. When they came into contact with him, they could not help but admire this man. They would say, his enemies would say, "We disagreed. We went separate ways. But I respect that man." Besides this, of course, St. Pius X was obviously a good leader in that he had very high supernatural ideals. He possessed the faith, and the faith was what directed all of his activities. He was a man of prayer. He was closely connected to our Lord Jesus Christ. He confided everything to our Lord. He looked for light in very, very difficult decisions that he had to make that concerned the entire world. What higher position of authority is there than to be the vicar of Christ? So St. Pius X's intense interior life enabled him to have a very clear vision of the affairs of the world. So when people talked to him, they were just struck. It's like, wow, he sees everything. He was like an eagle flying, you know, way up in the sky and able to perceive everything with great clarity. So again, Cardinal Mary Delval, he says, "Pius X had the clear vision of the upright, and a clear vision that no falsehood or sophistry or hypocrisy could manage to deceive. Quietly, with unshaken calm, he denounced and condemned evil wherever he saw it. No consideration could make him bend. Pius X showed himself a ruler." And this quotation brings us to the third characteristic of St. Pius X, the one that we know him best for, and that is just his strength, his firmness. And if we think about it, if he had this clarity of vision, this strong faith, and he also had this goodness, but he did not have firmness, it would have been useless. It would have been useless. I mean, not totally useless, but as far as his leadership goes, it would have been useless. He would have seen what he needed to do. He would have attracted people by his virtue, but he would not have followed through. He wouldn't have done what he needed to do. That was not St. Pius X. He was incredibly strong.
Cardinal Mercier

0: the Cardinal of Belgium during the pontificate of St. Pius X, the famous Thomas, he said the following: "The winning kindness of the Holy Father had none of the soft sentimentality of the weak. Pius X was strong. And this, unless I am mistaken, is the characteristic note of the late Pope, a wonderful combination of fatherly tenderness with a force of character that made him master of himself and imparted to his soul steadiness of equilibrium." St. Pius X was not weak. He was a very strong and firm man, and he did not like weakness. He did not tolerate weakness in his subordinates. He would call it out sometimes. Cardinal Mary Duval says, "Though nothing could surpass the sensibility of his affectionate temperament, in Pius X there was no trace of weak sentimentality or of unreasonable emotion." As Cardinal Mercier says, Pius X had a strong character. If others lost control over their feelings and gave way in his presence to an excessive display of mere sentiment, "Esto vir, be a man," was the reply which rose constantly to his lips and which he accompanied with a firm and energetic gesture. St. Pius X was in the habit of saying to people, "Come on, be a man. Be a man. Get control of yourself. Be firm. Be strong." I just want to give you one example from his life of his firmness. It gives us an idea of how he combined all three of these characteristics, the goodness, the strong faith, and the firmness. As an example, I gave to our school students when we started school on the feast of St. Pius X 2 years ago. It was a situation where the government of France was run by Freemasonic leaders. And these Freemasonic leaders were coming to the Pope and they were saying, "Look, we're going to take away all of the churches, all of the property of the church, and we're going to take away the state subsidies of the priest unless you agree to let us run the church in France." This is something that Napoleon had done, and now this Freemasonic government was doing. We get to name the clergy, we get to name the bishops and everything, we get to make the decisions with regards to the church, and then you get the church, you can still have your churches, your revenues, the priests will get paid, and all that. So St. Pius X had to make this difficult decision what to do, to make his priest penniless, to surrender the buildings. I mean, we love our beautiful church. We love St. Isidore's. It's such a blessing to have this church here. But just think of if the government came to us and they said, "Look, either you let us decide what priests are going to be here and how things are going to be run here, or we're going to take your church away. You're going to have to find somewhere else to go to church. You're going to have to find some hall, some hotel room, whatever you can find with your resources. What's your decision?" This was the decision that St. Pius X had to make, but on a much bigger scale. And that night that he had to make the decision, he went down into the underground of the Vatican, to the archaeological digs where the tomb of St. Peter was, and he prostrated himself by the tomb of St. Peter, and he prayed to God for light, like hours and hours. He was there praying for God to direct him what he needed to do in the situation. And finally, as the sun rose, St. Pius X also rose from the ground and went upstairs. And he, through this prayer, he understood what he needed to do. And he told the Freemasons, no. "If I have to consider, on the one hand, my priests going penniless, and our churches being taken away, and us being slaves to godless men, I would far rather choose us being penniless. You can take those churches." So, my dear faithful, today we honor our great patron, St. Pius X, and we think about his great qualities of leadership, the goodness, the spirit of faith, and the firmness with which he ruled the church. He was totally unselfish. He had a clear vision of the supernatural good. And he was a man who was totally unyielding when it came to the rights of God. And as I say, the thing is that every single one of us, every single one of us in this church, at some point in our life, to a greater or lesser degree, we all have the duty of exercising leadership over others. We have people who we direct, whether because we're a parent, because we're a teacher, a priest, a nun, because we're a foreman on a job site, we're an employer, whatever it may be, all of us to some degree have to direct others. And our world desperately needs good leaders. Our world desperately needs good Catholic leaders. And we must want to foster in our souls these three characteristics of St. Pius X so that we can imitate our patron and promote the reign of Christ the King in this world as he did so well. In the name of the Father.
1: In the name of the Father, and of the Son, and of the Holy Ghost. Amen. Dear Reverend Father, dear faithful, it is now 75 years, that Saint Maximilian Kolbe, the founder of the Knights of the Immaculata, passed away. And his death is as wonderful and miraculous as, I would say, the miracle of Sun Our Lady accomplished in Fatima at the end of her apparitions in 1917. Saint Maximilian Kolbe, he was the founder of this gigantic movement, of this Marian movement, that this big army, which counted around already 4 million people at the outbreak of the Second World War. And he was, of course, treated as the worst enemy of those who did not love, who do not love God, who wanted to destroy the Catholic truth, especially the Freemasons, whom he declared a war on without any release. And when Germany, when the Second World War broke out, the Germans came into Poland, and you know very well that these people were as enemies of the Church and Jesus Christ as all the others. And it did not take long time to have Saint Maximilian Kolbe, this priest working in the city of the Immaculata, telling to everybody the truth, that the truth cannot change, that the truth is our Lord Jesus Christ and no other, and that we all have to convert ourselves to him, and we proclaim the kingdom of our Lord Jesus Christ. And they didn't want to accept this, and they wanted to destroy this movement, and they wanted just to take him into prison. And it was in February 1941, 75 years ago, I repeat, when he became prisoner. First in the prison in Warsaw, and then he was transferred to the starvation camp, the concentration camp, you can say, of Auschwitz, where the prisoners were bound to have so much hard work without any sufficient food and supplies that anyway, if they were not strong enough, they would die. Thousands were in this Auschwitz camp, and amongst them they were divided in blocks, and the worst treated block was the block 14, in which were the prisoners, priests, Catholic priests, and the so-called political prisoners. And then Saint Maximilian Kolbe, this priest who has worked his whole life for the glory and the honor of Our Lady, and wanted Our Lady be the queen of all hearts, and he wanted to put all hearts in the whole world under her footsteps, so they may recognize that they have a mother who loves them so much, and a queen who wants to guide them through this valley of tears to eternal happiness. This Maximilian Kolbe, now in prison, did the same thing. Even if he was treated much worse than the other prisoners, with the last strength he had, he preached the truth. He wanted to give to all these prisoners who are in this place of hopelessness, of despair, of curse, of devilish victory, to give them hope and light in preaching them the glories of Our Lady after the hard work day during the nights. God knows himself and Our Lady what this great knight of the Immaculata did when he was already in prison. But one day at the end of July, 75 years ago, one prisoner of the Block 14 escaped. And the commander was so angry about that he let the whole block, 200 men, stand in the burning sun. And then in the evening he declared, "Now, if the prisoner is not captured, 10 of you will die as punishment." So in the evening, as the prisoner was not found, then he came and started to make his horrible choice. You, one after the other. And these people started to cry and to shout. And then they had to go to the starvation bunker. Last of them was a man who, when he heard his name, he fell on his knees and he cried, "Jesus, Mary, what will become my wife and my children? We will all die. We will never have a support. Jesus, Mary, help, save." He was so despaired. In this moment, in the presence of the whole camp, something incredible happens. A man steps out, a frail one of these numbers of these prisoners, comes to the commander and asks him, "Allow me to die for this man." The commander, he doesn't believe his words. He asks the translator, "What wants this Polish pig?" And he answers, he wants to die for that one. He was so shocked. In all the camp, which normally was a loud yelling and crying, was silence like in a cemetery. And everybody heard, everybody looked. Something incredible happened. This camp, which knew only curses, despair, wild joy of all the enemies of value and virtue and God. This camp, which had no hope, suddenly had somebody inside who said, "I want to die for another." And now he asked him, "Who are you?" And Maximilian Kolbe answered, "I am a Catholic priest." And because the Catholic priests were especially hated by these SS men, he agreed immediately. "Okay, if you want to die, but you know what this will be, the death. You will put into this cell, the death cell. The doors get open, you enter, you 10 people, it will be closed and finished. No any more eating, no any more drinking, finished. You will just die. Are you ready?" "Yes, I go." "Go." And so this last man was released. Maximilian Kolbe didn't even know who he was. He didn't know that man. And he gave his life for him. But that's not over. When all these despair people were sent now into this bunker. Normally, the hunger bunker, the hunger cell, the death cell, was a cell which all the people tried to avoid from far, because there you had only wild and not human shouts of despair, of curse, of hell. It was a living hell. The people couldn't stand that, even those who lived in the camp and were co-prisoners. It was too hard, so horrible. And now this time it was different. The cell door closed, and instead to hear all these curses and yellings and shouting, suddenly they start to sing hymns in honor to Our Lady. And the whole camp was astonished, was amazed. "What's happening here? We have never heard such a thing." And they heard from the cell beautiful songs, the beautiful Polish songs in honor of Our Lady, and all the camp started to sing with those who were in the worst condition. The commander got crazy of anger. He beat the people. "You have not to sing these things." He trapped himself. How is it possible? He couldn't understand anymore. These people are going to the worst death, and they sing life if they go to a feast. In fact, who changed all that? One man, Maximilian Kolbe. He gave to these prisoners condemned to the worst of all deaths hope. And he told them, "Friends, some days and it's over and we go die straight to heaven. I prepare you. Our Lady consoles us. She gives us strength to starve. Of course, it's a horrible hunger. It's a horrible thirst which burns you out from inside. But they could lift this." And so he prepared one after the other of these dying men in these 10-11 days in which they were in this starvation bunker to death and to a holy death. And all the prisoners of the camp were just changed. They started to pray when before they cursed. They started to have new hope and to have a beautiful love to Our Lady as never before, thanks to this Maximilian Kolbe. And when finally the commander had enough of all that history, he wanted to have them killed, to the starvation bunker purged, and to make place for other bandits, for other prisoners. So he came, they came to open it. Almost everybody was dead, with the exception of Maximilian Kolbe, who in his life was always dying, by the way. He had tuberculosis. He was always a very sick man. He lived yet. Our Lady gave him the grace to live. He was leaned at the wall with an incredible smile. And when he came, he put them the hands himself to get the carbolic injection, which killed him immediately. And that was his great death, the martyr death of Saint Maximilian Kolbe. Something like that, dear faithful, you have not heard so often in the history or even of the saints. This makes Saint Maximilian Kolbe one of the greatest saints, not only of the 20th century, but of all ages. Now ask, who gave him such a generosity, such a heroism, such an incredible love towards the neighbor, which is not seen, which even the enemies of the church had to accept and respect? Yes, my dear faithful, the answer is simple. It is Our Lady. And you know very well the law. As you live, so will die. Your death is just a summary of your life. If the death of this man was so incredible, so outstanding, and so unique, his life also was outstanding and incredible and unique. This I wanted to talk about this afternoon during the conference is a little bit more. Just that you know that the whole life of this Maximilian Kolbe was just one immense flame of love towards Our Lady. But this saint has been given by Our Lady, by heaven, to give us a message. Maximilian Kolbe would never have done anything, what he says himself, if it is not just because Our Lady wanted. And Our Lady formed him, and Our Lady chose him. And thanks to Our Lady, he was able to do that work he was supposed to do. 3 days after the miracle of sun in Fatima, Maximilian Kolbe in Rome, he founded this army of Our Lady. In the moment when the Freemasons in Rome and the communists in Moscow would show up and declare before the whole world, we will win the battle. We will destroy the church. We will find ourselves masters of the Vatican. The devil will be the devil will be the master of the Vatican, and the Pope will be his servant. These were the shouts and the songs of the Freemasons in Rome at the moment when Maximilian Kolbe say, we must do also something. It cannot be that the devil has all strength and all armies and Our Lady is left alone. We must go with her. Let us found this army of Our Lady, the Knights of the Immaculata. This was 16th October 1917, exactly 3 days after the miracle of Our Lady when she made the miracle of sun. Now what is the message of Our Lady in Fatima? What is the message 200 years before of the great saint whose statue you have here in this church, Saint Louis Maria Grinde de Montfort? What is the message of Saint Maximilian Kolbe? It's very simple. You Catholic, you good Catholic, Catholic awful times, for the first hour to the last. If you want to save your soul, if you're going to want to go to heaven, you have only one chance. And if you don't take this chance, you will not go to heaven. What is this chance? It is the Blessed Virgin Mary. It is Our Lady. It is the Mother of Jesus Christ and your Mother. This is your chance. You can answer, wait a minute, Father, in the Catechism I learned something else. In the Catechism I learned, in order to be save your soul, I must be Catholic, belong to the Catholic Church, must be baptized, must receive the sacraments, believe all what Jesus Christ said, and, of course, observe the commandments of God, go to receive the sacraments and live in a state of grace. No word above Our Lady, right? But ask yourself a little bit more. What's with your faith? What's with your sacraments? What's with your commandments to fulfill? We see all very quickly that all that what Jesus Christ gave us to observe, all these wonderful means to save our souls and become saints, we are so weak and we are so nothing and so null and so lazy and so, let me say, impossible, that all these things are bad. Very bad. Let's just be humble and accept that. Look, what is about our faith? We will sing, we shout, no, we shout not, but we sing at least, I believe in God with all our hearts. But this is I believe in God. When we come to the church, we hardly think that here in the tabernacle is our Lord Jesus Christ. And His eyes are cast on mine, into my soul with an immense burning love. We forget that in the day and night Jesus Christ lives in us by the state of grace. We have in us the Lord of the Lords and the Most Holy Trinity, and almost the whole day we don't even think about that. We forget Him. We are just like treat Him like a prisoner, like a host who comes in our house. We close Him up in a room and we are occupied with all kind of stuff. That's our life. What is the faith? The faith declares us that each soul, each man has an immortal soul to save. And we treat them what? We forget about this. We forget that every day of our life is a way close to eternity. We don't think that our sense of our life is just to gain heaven and to avoid hell. And that all our life is always a fight in which we must declare ourselves friends of Jesus Christ and declare enemies of the devil and his armies. And forget about these things, and we do not live off our faith. I could continue all these things. You have a guardian angel. How often you think about him? He wants to protect you. You have the same patron. You have Our Lady who wants to give you everything at any moment. And we don't think about this. This is the faith which is lacking. So the living faith. Also, our spiritual life, our Christian life, how many of our prayers are really concentrated. We are distracted all the time. Moreover, all this religious life is sometimes so boring, so hard. This is for our young people a very special trial. Because the movies, the computer games, all these new things you hear from the television and the mass media, oh, that's thrilling, that's interesting, that's very important. But this way, when you start to say the rosary, and the long sermon, it's a long thing. And we just wait and look to our clock when it's really over. What's this? Our love towards our Jesus Christ. And look, our Holy Communions. When you go to Holy Communion, you receive Jesus Christ. He comes into your heart. It is that what makes the saint thrill of joy. And I just have a little prayer here, a little prayer there, and he's forgotten. I'm occupied to look around myself, to criticize the priests, the altar boys, and those who sing wrong, and all whatever we can think. This is our life. You see, we believe, we receive the sacraments, we try to follow the commandments, but it's really, really not so as it should be. Therefore, we must understand God, Jesus Christ, gives us a helper. He gives us his mother. Behold your mother. And the mother gives to the beloved child what she has. So she has the incredible love to her son to give to you. She has the incredible faith she had in this world without any doubt to give to you. She has to give you all virtues, all strength. Without her, you are like a child who wants to climb a high mountain on which you will find a golden palace prepared for you. This is your palace. It's your own. And you will be happy. Oh, what a beautiful palace. My own. You give it to me, my Lord. Yes. Go ahead. But you must get it. You must go into. And then you run. And you run. And you run. And after some miles, you starve because you have no strength. And then the enemy comes and crushes you. That's our way to heaven, which we never go alone. We can go it only if we have this help. In other words, it's Our Lady and Our Lady alone who gives us the good dispositions to live our faith, to be faithful to our Lord Jesus Christ. It's Our Lady who makes fire in our lazy hearts and make us believe stronger and be more enthusiastic to do the will of God and to follow Him. Our Lady gives us the courage if we are weak or fall down. She helps us out if we have committed a sin. It's always her. And she brings us always back to Jesus if we belong to her. So every Christian, if he wants to save his soul, needs Our Lady. Needs Our Lady to come to Jesus Christ, through Mary to Jesus, and there is no other way. But now, these saints I spoke about, Grignion de Montfort, Saint Grignion de Montfort, and Maximilian Kolbe, they have another word to say. If this counts for everybody on earth, my dear faithful, it counts very specially for those who live in the latter times. Those times our Lord Jesus Christ and the Apostle describe the following. These times when everywhere, all over the world, the Catholic name will be despised. When the faithful, the number of the faithful will be just a little remnant. And all nations, all languages, all countries and all institutions will give honor to the dragon. Will give honor to the false religion. Will build a life without God. A paradise on earth without God. A fake, an illusion and a big lie. This is what we live, my dear faithful. It's not a great mystery, and it does not need many intelligence to see that there is no Catholic country anymore. There is no Catholic institution anymore in the world. And you fear mothers of the families. You fear for their children. Isn't it that the children, after this beautiful school time here, after this beautiful growing in this wonderful paradise called Wanganui, what will happen afterwards? Even now, the trap of the devil is just waiting. Go to any other place, and even in this town a little bit further. No God anymore, no salvation of souls anymore, but only running after pleasures, after fun, after all these movies, after all these happiness on earth, they promise, in order to forget about the most important thing. Who will save your child? Who will save yourself? Who will save your families? It's just one chance, says Saint Maximilian and Saint Grignion number 4. In these latter times, the devil will double, he says, every day his efforts to get the people masses to hell. And in these moments, when all fails, when you have no chance anymore, we're not going to find anymore any help to follow the will of Jesus Christ. Look, the girls will go. The girls will go to universities, colleges, or to working place. They will be ridiculized. Oh, what are you carrying here? What are you wearing? These sacks here? This sackcloth here? You are from the moon. You don't believe in this world. That they call the modest clothes. You see, it's hard today. Very hard. And for the boys, which are invited day after day, night after day, to go from one impurity to other. Who will get them out? Who helped us in these times? In other times, in old times, we had the church, we had the parish, we had not all this fuss and this pornography in every film, in everything. Now we have it full. What shall we do? Where shall we go? And Grignion number 4 says, it's a chance. It's the will of God that he allows this darkest of darknesses to come into the world because he wanted to show that there is the great masterpiece he has ever created. And she alone, yes, I repeat, she alone will crush Satan's head. And all these armies of the devil just a blow with a finger and all will disappear. And he wants to show her might, her strength. In the moment when everything seems lost, it is the woman, clothed in sun, by the miracle of sun, the moon under her feet, and around her head the crown with 12 stars. That's Our Lady, that's the Immaculata. My dear faithful, look, it's so important that we understand this message. In our times, if we neglect that, you can go to the sacraments, you can bring your children to prayer. They will fail, they will run away. It's that, generally, if that's not a miracle done. But it's so easy if you go to Our Lady, because here you have the promise. In Fatima she says, my Immaculata, she will be your refuge in the way which leads you to heaven. No power of earth will be against you. Everything you will overcome with her. Without her, lost. With her, you win all the battles. But you must be with her. And that's now the importance. That is the very special grace we receive through these saints, chosen herself by Our Lady, Saint Louis Maria Grignion 4, who allowed us to understand what is my way to God, how I can save myself, how I can keep the commandments, especially the command to love God above all, what I never do, with all my heart, what I never do, with all my might, what I never do, and that I can really come closer to him and not forget about eternity and the sense of my life. That's Our Lady. When I choose my Lady, my mother Mary, as my mother, as my queen, And I want to be in all things her faithful, obedient child and her faithful slave and servant. Then she takes my hands. And as high the castle will be, the palace will be, as difficult the way, and millions, if you want, of obstacles, and thousands of bandits which wants to want, and tigers and beasts and monsters to kill me, she will finish them all and bring me surely. Surely, with an easy and an absolutely clear and wonderful way to heaven. You must only choose her. You must say something. That is going to the Mount 4. And St. Maximilian Kolbe, he adds to this great idea something. My dear faithful, you know very well, we have two things here to do on earth. Glory of God, salvation of souls. Two things to do on earth. Love God above all and love the neighbor. Two things to do on earth. My own salvation and my task I have to fulfill on earth. Now ask yourself, dear faithful, what's my task? What I have to do during these 60, 70 years? Why I am in this country? Why I find myself now in this place? For what? For what you became father and mother of a family? For what you belong to this family? For what you are maybe teacher, priest, seminarian, sister, brother, or father, or mother, or child, or grandmother? For what, for what, for what? And you will answer, the other will say, to earn money. The other will say, to build my house. The other say, to do my job. The other say, to have a beautiful family. You are right. All this is wonderful and true. But it's not the last answer. The last answer, my dear faithful, is that in all these things, beyond all these things, there is one task you have received from God, the most important and the only essential one. All the others are surroundings, or let me say circumstances. In this is like the form, it's like the essence, it's like the heart, it's like the soul of all what you do. And what's that? Love the neighbor as Jesus Christ has loved him. Do something for the salvation of souls. This is exactly your deepest part you have to do. And that's exactly the will of God. You came in this family. You came in this country. You came in this region, in this job. You have this state, this work to do. Do your work. But within all that, behind all that, and the bottom of all that, save souls. What? How to save souls? And Our Lady says, I help you. As I help you to love God, I help you to love the neighbor. To fulfill your task you have on earth. If you don't fulfill this task, you will be like the man who has received from Jesus Christ a talent. Remember that. And when the man with the talent came, when the master came back, he said, you have your talent back. So what did you do, my talent? Oh, well, I kept it. I was sitting around and looking on the place. Such a lazy man. And Jesus Christ says, you evil, ugly, horrible servant. You are not worthy to go in heaven. You see, how to really deal with your talents, what you have in your life, that you give yourself to Our Lady and ask her, Mother Mary, teach me what I have to do in my world, in this world. And Jesus Christ, through Mary, will answer you, I choose you, Grandma. I choose you, Grandpa. I choose you, dear sister. I choose you, dear father, mother, child. To save a lot of people. To save hundreds. To save thousands. To save maybe 100,000. To bring them to heaven. To help me to save them. To help me, mother, their mother, that they will not be forever and ever burning in the fires of hell. Our Lady shows the fires of hell. And did you know what she said? In order to save them, I come to establish the devotion to my Immaculate Heart. And what's that? What she says? Pray and do sacrifices. Because so many people go to hell because there is nobody who prays and does sacrifices for them. This is exactly the law. So she gives this immediate means, the main means, pray. You can pray all the time in your bedroom when you cannot sleep in the night. In your, even in the toilet if you need. You can do it in school. You can do it in on the way, in the car, wherever, all the time. Jesus, Mary, I love you. Save souls. And when you are angry on somebody, why do you are angry on that? It's very easy to say, Jesus, Mary, save this soul. He makes me angry, but save him. It's much better to ask for pardon and for his salvation than to get just wild and angry and do nothing well for his salvation and sin yourself, you see. So, my dear faithful, what I wanted to explain you here, coming here, is that Our Lady has a request to you. She asks you, she begs you, my dear child, without me you cannot go to heaven. If you want to choose me, you must choose me. You must say yes, and you must say it very, very solemnly. You must say it in a very concrete manner. You must say, yes, I want. This we name a consecration. A consecration we will do this afternoon at the end of our recollection. We consecrate ourselves as Knight of the Immaculata, as instruments in her Immaculate hands. Because, why? Because she comes like a beggar to you with tears in her eyes and tells you, my child, I want to save millions. I have my children. They are all lost all over the world. Almost nobody knows that I am such a loving mother. And nobody knows that he is a soul to save. They run on the way to hell. So many people go to hell. They have no even idea. And even the Catholics, and even many of the traditionalists. My child, wouldn't you be so kind and help me? Help me to save them. And he will ask, Mother, what can I do? I have nothing, I'm nothing. I'm a poor sinner. That's it. Our Lady wants to use you, to use us, because God wants that as an instrument. She can give the graces only when she has an instrument, as you can write a letter only if you have a pen. You will not write a letter, even if you are the most intelligent man in the world, with your hands. And you, dear lady, will not clean the room and the house with your feet, but you need your broom. And these little instruments are necessary for our life. And these instruments are necessary for Our Lady to save souls. And that, to whom she wants to go? Oh, in the times of Maximilian Kolbe, 100 years ago, she had the whole church. Everywhere the people were yet in this spirit, the Catholic traditional spirit. Save souls. Save my soul. Save the souls. Therefore, he had millions. After the Second Vatican Council, everything is crashed. Everything is finished. So what is remains? The remnants, the little parishes. One such a parish in whole New Zealand. One. The others are little chapels, as far as I know. One such a parish to whom Our Lady, I repeat, wants to go. And when she comes now with the tears in her eyes, the mother of you and the mother of all, and asks you, my child, when you don't come, I cannot give the graces. I want so much convert so many people in this country, and of your own family. And if you don't want, so give me your hand. Don't say no to my request. This is what we want to do in this day. That what our General Superior invited me to do as a director of the Militia Immaculata is to spread this movement all over the Catholic tradition. So that the people would know that they have something to do. Not only to stand up and to work and to sleep. And not only to think about their own little soul to save. But there are so many around. Be Catholic. This means be missionary. Have this missionary heart as Saint Teresa of Child Jesus. You have these beautiful pictures and statues here for what? It's just before because these are the champions. She lived, maybe your soul would be saved and you will see that she prayed for you 100 years more ago. And that's the same thing what we have now to do for others. This is the Catholic spirit, my dear faithful. And this is what I want to present you. So if you would be so kind, those who want, you can take, of course, a little booklet which is on the table outside with you, that you can read a little bit about that. I have already enrollment forms ready, if you want to be enrolled. If you're not yet sure, please come this afternoon and hear these conferences, and then you can decide yourself if you will say to Our Lady no, or maybe another time, or if you will be so generous and ask our mother with tears in her eyes, will you do a little bit something for me? And be sure, she doesn't ask a lot. She asks almost nothing. But what she asks is your will. Mother, I want to be your instrument. I want to understand my life as it should be, as Jesus Christ wants me to be, to do very much for the salvation of souls. Amen. In the name of the Father, and of the Son, and of the Holy Ghost. Amen.
2: Father, and the Son, and the Holy Ghost. Amen. And so, my dear faithful, we read in the book of Genesis of how Adam and Eve in paradise we're given a commandment of God that they should not eat of the tree of good and evil, let us say of the knowledge of good and evil. That was the commandment that God had given to them. Because as it were, the life of God, the life of grace that they had received, was something superabundant, something supernatural, something over and above their nature, which they could never receive as title of justice, but yet they had to choose to keep, to hold on to. And so for that purpose, God gave them a commandment. They should not eat of that tree, lest dying they should die the death. And so we can see how all of mankind, its ruin, was because of a disobedience to God, to that commandment, that very simple commandment that they received. And so they lost grace and friendship of God because they ate of the fruit of the tree. And yet we can see that our Lord, in order to undo that fault, will also put himself upon a tree, the tree of the cross, that we are commanded rather to eat of this tree in order to have eternal life. That our Lord destroys by his obedience that disobedience of Adam, that he himself remakes that friendship with God by his perfect submission to his Father's will. He is obedient even unto death, even the death of the cross, as St. Paul will tell us. And so it's exactly from this tree of the cross that we are to receive, know that fruit which is to lead us to life everlasting. For even our Lord himself says that unless a man eat my flesh and drink my blood, he shall not have life in him. And verily that life which I give is for the life of the world. And so our Lord, in being hung upon the cross, offers his body and blood also to us in this most holy sacrifice of the Mass. It's exactly there that our Lord institutes this sacrifice in order to give us this sacrament, that we might truly receive his body and blood, and there have also eternal life thereby. And so that is important for us to remember in this great mystery of the Sacred Heart, which we celebrate on this day, that as St. Thomas Aquinas says so very, very eloquently, that there is no people like the Christian people who have their God so close to them. Let us say, for the pagans, the gods are often far off and disinterested or even angry with everybody, and such that you did not even know what you had done in order to incur the wrath of these gods, and also there was nothing you could do about it in order to placate them or to obtain their blessing. And so what we have, on the contrary, God himself came amongst us to instruct us in those things that are pleasing to God, to instruct us in those things that will lead us to life. And even more so, he still dwells here amongst us, present in the tabernacle, present as a victim, thereby giving us the means by which we can have the grace to please God Almighty. And so, my dear faithful, let us think of what a great treasure we receive in the Holy Communion, that we become so close to our Lord and Savior that he truly becomes part of us, or rather, we become part of him. For the Holy Communion is very different from all other food. All other food that we consume becomes, in a certain way, part of us. It is absorbed into our body, the elements are taken into our bloodstream, and there become part of us. Whereas in Holy Communion, it is exactly the inverse that takes place. In this blessed sacrament, where the substance is changed into the very body and blood of our Lord and Savior Jesus Christ, it is rather we who are transformed into him when we receive this most blessed sacrament, receiving his grace, his divine life, which now courses through the veins of our soul, in order that we may be more and more like to him, more and more united to him. And so let us take each and every Holy Communion, my dear faithful, as a great grace to be united to our Lord, but also to receive that strength that comes from God above, to carry that cross which our Lord asks us to do, that we may show our great love for him. In the name of the Father, of the Son, and of the Holy Ghost. Amen.
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0: Sister Lucy said the following: "The Most Holy Virgin, in these last times in which we live, has given a new efficacy to the recitation of the rosary to such an extent that there is no problem, no matter how difficult it is, whether temporal or above all spiritual, in the personal life of each one of us, of our families, of the families of the world, or of religious communities, or even of the lives of peoples and nations. that cannot be solved by the rosary. There is no problem, I tell you, no matter how difficult it is, that we cannot resolve by the prayer of the Holy Rosary.
4: The Holy Rosary, in the name of the Father, and of the Son, and of the Holy Ghost. Amen. I believe in God, the Father Almighty, creator of heaven and earth, and in Jesus Christ, his only Son, our Lord, who was conceived by the Holy Ghost, born of the Virgin Mary, suffered under Pontius Pilate, was crucified, died, and was buried. He descended into hell. The third day he arose again from the dead. He ascended into heaven, sitteth at the right hand of God, the Father Almighty. From thence he shall come to judge the living and the dead. Our Father, who art in heaven, hallowed be thy name. Thy kingdom come, thy will be done on earth as it is in heaven. Hail Mary, full of grace, the Lord is with thee. Blessed art thou amongst women, and blessed is the fruit of thy womb, Jesus. Hail Mary, full of grace, the Lord is with thee. Blessed art thou amongst women, and blessed is the fruit of thy womb, Jesus. Hail Mary, full of grace, the Lord is with thee. Blessed art thou amongst women, and blessed is the fruit of thy womb, Jesus.

we meditate today the joyful mysteries of the Holy Rosary. The first joyful mystery is the Annunciation. Our Father who art in heaven, hallowed be thy name. Thy kingdom come, thy will be done on earth as it is in heaven. Hail Mary, full of grace, the Lord is with thee. Blessed art thou amongst women, and blessed is the fruit of thy womb, Jesus. Hail Mary, full of grace, the Lord is with thee. Blessed art thou amongst women, and blessed is the fruit of thy womb, Jesus. Hail Mary, full of grace, the Lord is with thee. Blessed art thou amongst women, and blessed is the fruit of thy womb, Jesus. Hail Mary, full of grace, the Lord is with thee. Blessed art thou amongst women, and blessed is the fruit of thy womb, Jesus. Hail Mary, full of grace, the Lord is with thee. Blessed art thou amongst women, and blessed is the fruit of thy womb, Jesus. Hail Mary, full of grace, the Lord is with thee. Blessed art thou amongst women, and blessed is the fruit of thy womb, Jesus. Hail Mary, full of grace, the Lord is with thee. Blessed art thou amongst women, and blessed is the fruit of thy womb, Jesus. Hail Mary, full of grace, the Lord is with thee. Blessed art thou amongst women, and blessed is the fruit of thy womb, Jesus. Hail Mary, full of grace, the Lord is with thee. Blessed art thou amongst women, and blessed is the fruit of thy womb, Jesus. Hail Mary, full of grace, the Lord is with thee. Blessed art thou amongst women, and blessed is the fruit of thy womb, Jesus.

of Jesus. The second joyful mystery is the visitation of Our Lady to her cousin, St. Elizabeth. Our Father who art in heaven, hallowed be thy name. Thy kingdom come, thy will be done on earth as it is in heaven. Hail Mary, full of grace, the Lord is with thee. Blessed art thou amongst women, and blessed is the fruit of thy womb, Jesus. Hail Mary, full of grace, the Lord is with thee. Blessed art thou amongst women, and blessed is the fruit of thy womb, Jesus. Hail Mary, full of grace, the Lord is with thee. Blessed art thou amongst women, and blessed is the fruit of thy womb, Jesus. Hail Mary, full of grace, the Lord is with thee. Blessed art thou amongst women, and blessed is the fruit of thy womb, Jesus. Hail Mary, full of grace, the Lord is with thee. Blessed art thou amongst women, and blessed is the fruit of thy womb, Jesus. Hail Mary, full of grace, the Lord is with thee. Blessed art thou amongst women, and blessed is the fruit of thy womb, Jesus. Hail Mary, full of grace, the Lord is with thee. Blessed art thou amongst women, and blessed is the fruit of thy womb, Jesus. Hail Mary, full of grace, the Lord is with thee. Blessed art thou amongst women, and blessed is the fruit of thy womb, Jesus. Hail Mary, full of grace, the Lord is with thee. Blessed art thou amongst women, and blessed is the fruit of thy womb, Jesus. Hail Mary, full of grace, the Lord is with thee. Blessed art thou amongst women, and blessed is the fruit of thy womb, Jesus.

Jesus. The third joyful mystery is the Nativity of our Lord in Bethlehem. Our Father who art in heaven, hallowed be thy name. Thy kingdom come, thy will be done on earth as it is in heaven. Hail Mary, full of grace, the Lord is with thee. Blessed art thou amongst women, and blessed is the fruit of thy womb, Jesus. Hail Mary, full of grace, the Lord is with thee. Blessed art thou amongst women, and blessed is the fruit of thy womb, Jesus. Hail Mary, full of grace, the Lord is with thee. Blessed art thou amongst women, and blessed is the fruit of thy womb, Jesus. Hail Mary, full of grace, the Lord is with thee. Blessed art thou amongst women, and blessed is the fruit of thy womb, Jesus. Mary, full of grace, the Lord is with thee. Blessed art thou amongst women, and blessed is the fruit of thy womb, Jesus. Hail Mary, full of grace, the Lord is with thee. Blessed art thou amongst women, and blessed is the fruit of thy womb, Jesus. Hail Mary, full of grace, the Lord is with thee. Blessed art thou amongst women, and blessed is the fruit of thy womb, Jesus. Mary, full of grace, the Lord is with thee. Blessed art thou amongst women, and blessed is the fruit of thy womb, Jesus. Hail Mary, full of grace, the Lord is with thee. Blessed art thou amongst women, and blessed is the fruit of thy womb, Jesus. Hail Mary, full of grace, the Lord is with thee. Blessed art thou amongst women, and blessed is the fruit of thy womb, Jesus.

my Jesus. And the fourth joyful mystery, the presentation of the infant Jesus in the temple and the purification of Our Lady. Our Father who art in heaven, hallowed be thy name. Thy kingdom come, thy will be done on earth as it is in heaven. Amen.

Hail Mary, full of grace, the Lord is with thee. Blessed art thou amongst women, and blessed is the fruit of thy womb, Jesus. Hail Mary, full of grace, the Lord is with thee. Blessed art thou amongst women, and blessed is the fruit of thy womb, Jesus. Hail Mary, full of grace, the Lord is with thee. Blessed art thou amongst women, and blessed is the fruit of thy womb, Jesus. Hail Mary, full of grace, the Lord is with thee. Blessed art thou amongst women, and blessed is the fruit of thy womb, Jesus. Hail Mary, full of grace, the Lord is with thee. Blessed art thou amongst women, and blessed is the fruit of thy womb, Jesus. Hail Mary, full of grace, the Lord is with thee. Blessed art thou amongst women, and blessed is the fruit of thy womb, Jesus. Hail Mary, full of grace, the Lord is with thee. Blessed art thou amongst women, and blessed is the fruit of thy womb, Jesus.

my Jesus. The last joyful mystery, the finding of Jesus in the temple. Our Father who art in heaven, hallowed be thy name. Thy kingdom come, thy will be done on earth as it is in heaven. Hail Mary, full of grace, the Lord is with thee. Blessed art thou amongst women, and blessed is the fruit of thy womb, Jesus. Hail Mary, full of grace, the Lord is with thee. Blessed art thou amongst women, and blessed is the fruit of thy womb, Jesus. Hail Mary, full of grace, the Lord is with thee. Blessed art thou amongst women, and blessed is the fruit of thy womb, Jesus. Hail Mary, full of grace, the Lord is with thee. Blessed art thou amongst women, and blessed is the fruit of thy womb, Jesus. Hail Mary, full of grace, the Lord is with thee. Blessed art thou amongst women, and blessed is the fruit of thy womb, Jesus. Hail Mary, full of grace, the Lord is with thee. Blessed art thou amongst women, and blessed is the fruit of thy womb, Jesus. Hail Mary, full of grace, the Lord is with thee. Blessed art thou amongst women, and blessed is the fruit of thy womb, Jesus. Hail Mary, full of grace, the Lord is with thee. Blessed art thou amongst women, and blessed is the fruit of thy womb, Jesus. Hail Mary, full of grace, the Lord is with thee. Blessed art thou amongst women, and blessed is the fruit of thy womb, Jesus. Hail Mary, full of grace, the Lord is with thee. Blessed art thou amongst women, and blessed is the fruit of thy womb, Jesus.

Pray for us, O Holy Mother of God. Let us pray. O God, whose only begotten Son, by his life, death, and resurrection, has purchased for us the rewards of eternal life, grant, we beseech thee, that meditating upon these mysteries in the most holy rosary of the Blessed Virgin Mary, we may imitate what they

0: 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Amen.
1: In the name of the Father, and of the Son, and of
2: the name of the Father, and the Son, and the Holy Ghost. Amen. I believe in God, the Father Almighty, creator of heaven and earth, and in Jesus Christ, his only Son, our Lord, who was conceived by the Holy Ghost, born of the Virgin Mary, suffered under Pontius Pilate, was crucified, died, and was buried. He descended into hell, the third day he rose again from the dead. He ascended into heaven and stood at the right hand of God, the Father Almighty. From thence he shall come to judge the living and the dead. Our Father who art in heaven, hallowed be thy name. Thy kingdom come, thy will be done on earth as it is in heaven.
3: Give us this day our daily bread, and forgive us our trespasses, as we forgive those who trespass against us. And lead us not into temptation,
2: Hail Mary, full of grace, the Lord is with thee. Blessed art thou amongst women, and blessed is the fruit of thy womb, Jesus. Hail Mary, full of grace, the Lord is with thee. Blessed art thou amongst women, and blessed is the fruit of thy womb, Jesus.
3: Holy Mary, Mother of God, pray for us sinners now and at the hour of our death. Amen.
2: Hail Mary, full of grace, the Lord is with thee. Blessed art thou amongst women, and blessed is the fruit of thy womb, Jesus.
3: Holy Mary,

0: Five sorrowful mysteries. The first is the agony of our Lord in the garden. Our Father who art in heaven, hallowed be thy name. Thy kingdom come, thy will be done on earth as it is in heaven.
1: Give us this day our daily bread, and forgive us our trespasses.
0: Hail Mary, full of grace, the Lord is with thee. Blessed art thou amongst women, and blessed is the fruit of thy womb, Jesus.
1: Holy Mary, Mother of God, pray for us sinners now and at the hour of our death. Amen.
0: Hail Mary, full of grace, the Lord is with thee. Blessed art thou amongst women, and blessed is the fruit of thy womb, Jesus.
1: Holy Mary, Mother of God, pray for us sinners now and at the hour of our death. Amen.
0: Hail Mary, full of grace, the Lord is with thee. Blessed art thou amongst women, and blessed is the fruit of thy womb, Jesus.
1: Holy Mary, Mother of God, pray for us sinners now and at the hour of our death.
0: Hail Mary, full of grace, the Lord is with thee. Blessed art thou amongst women, and blessed is the fruit of thy womb, Jesus.
1: Holy Mary, Mother of God, pray for us sinners now and at the hour of our death. Amen.
0: Hail Mary, full of grace, the Lord is with thee. Blessed art thou amongst women, and blessed is the fruit of thy womb, Jesus.
1: Holy Mary, Mother of God, pray for us sinners now and at the hour of our death. Amen.
0: Hail Mary, full of grace, the Lord is with thee. Blessed art thou amongst women, and blessed is the fruit of thy womb, Jesus.
1: Holy Mary, Mother of God, pray for us sinners now and at the hour of our death.
0: Hail Mary, full of grace, the Lord is with thee. Blessed art thou amongst women, and blessed is the fruit of thy womb, Jesus.
1: Holy Mary, Mother of God, pray for us sinners now and at the hour of our death. Amen.
0: Hail Mary, full of grace, the Lord is with thee. Blessed art thou amongst women, and blessed is the fruit of thy womb, Jesus.
1: Holy Mary, Mother of God, pray for us sinners now and at the hour of our death. Amen.
0: Hail Mary, full of grace, the Lord is with thee. Blessed art thou amongst women, and blessed is the fruit of thy womb, Jesus.
1: Holy Mary, Mother of God, pray for us sinners now and at the hour of our death.
0: Hail Mary, full of grace, the Lord is with thee. Blessed art thou amongst women, and blessed is the fruit of thy womb, Jesus.
1: Holy Mary, Mother of God, pray for us sinners.

0: my Jesus.
1: The second sorrowful mystery is the scourging at the pillar. Our Father who art in heaven, hallowed be thy name. Thy kingdom come, thy will be done on earth as it is in heaven.
0: Give us this day our daily bread, and forgive us our trespasses, as we forgive those who trespass against us. And lead us not into temptation, but deliver us from evil.
1: Hail Mary, full of grace, the Lord is with thee. Blessed art thou amongst women, and blessed is the fruit of thy womb, Jesus.
0: Holy Mary, Mother of God, grace, and grace, the hour of our death.
1: Mary, full of grace, the Lord is with thee. Blessed art thou amongst women, and blessed is the fruit of thy womb, Jesus.
0: Holy Mary, Mother of God, grace, and grace, the hour of our death.
1: Hail Mary, full of grace, the Lord is with thee. Blessed art thou amongst women, and blessed is the fruit of thy womb, Jesus.
0: Holy Mary, Mother of God, grace, and grace, the hour of our death.
1: Hail Mary, full of grace, the Lord is with thee. Blessed art thou amongst women, and blessed is the fruit of thy womb, Jesus.
0: Holy Mary, Mother of God, save us from
1: the hour of our death. Hail Mary, full of grace, the Lord is with thee. Blessed art thou amongst women, and blessed is the fruit of thy womb, Jesus.
0: Holy Mary, Mother of God, save us from the hour of our death.
1: Hail Mary, full of grace, the Lord is with thee. Blessed art thou amongst women, and blessed is the fruit of thy womb, Jesus.
0: Holy Mary,
1: Hail Mary, full of grace, the Lord is with thee. Blessed art thou amongst women, and blessed is the fruit of thy womb, Jesus.
0: Holy Mary, Mother of God, grace, grace, grace, grace, grace, grace.
1: Hail Mary, full of grace, the Lord is with thee. Blessed art thou amongst women, and blessed is the fruit of thy womb, Jesus.
0: Holy Mary, Mother of God, grace, grace, grace,
1: full of grace, the Lord is with thee. Blessed art thou amongst women, and blessed is the fruit of thy womb, Jesus.
0: Holy Mary, Mother of God, grace, grace, grace,
1: grace, grace. Hail Mary, full of grace, the Lord is with thee. Blessed art thou amongst women, and blessed is the fruit of thy womb, Jesus.
0: Holy Mary, Mother of God, grace, grace, grace, grace, grace.

0: third sorrowful mystery is the crowning of thorns. Our Father, who art in heaven, hallowed be thy name. Thy kingdom come, thy will be done, on earth as it is in heaven. Hail Mary, full of grace, the Lord is with thee. Blessed art thou amongst women, and blessed is the fruit of thy womb, Jesus.
1: Holy Mary,
0: Hail Mary, full of grace, the Lord is with thee. Blessed art thou amongst women, and blessed is the fruit of thy womb, Jesus.
1: Holy Mary, Mother of God, pray for us sinners now and at the hour of our death.
0: Amen. Hail Mary, full of grace, the Lord is with thee. Blessed art thou amongst women, and blessed is the fruit of thy womb, Jesus.
1: Holy Mary, Mother of God, pray for us sinners now and at the hour of our death. Amen.
0: Hail Mary, full of grace, the Lord is with thee. Blessed art thou amongst women, and blessed is the fruit of thy womb, Jesus.
1: Holy Mary,
0: Hail Mary, full of grace, the Lord is with thee. Blessed art thou amongst women, and blessed is the fruit of thy womb, Jesus.
1: Holy Mary, Mother of God, pray for us sinners now and at the hour of our death. Amen.
0: Hail Mary, full of grace, the Lord is with thee. Blessed art thou amongst women, and blessed is the fruit of thy womb, Jesus.
1: Holy Mary, Mother of God, pray for us sinners now and at the hour of our death.
0: Hail Mary, full of grace, the Lord is with thee. Blessed art thou amongst women, and blessed is the fruit of thy womb, Jesus.
1: Holy Mary, Mother of God, save us sinners now and at the hour of our death.
0: Hail Mary, full of grace, the Lord is with thee. Blessed art thou amongst women, and blessed is the fruit of thy womb, Jesus.
1: Holy Mary, Mother of God, save us sinners now and at the hour of our death.
0: Hail Mary, full of grace, the Lord is with thee. Blessed art thou amongst women, and blessed is the fruit of thy womb, Jesus.
1: Holy Mary, Mother of God, save us sinners now and at the hour of our death.
0: Hail Mary, full of grace, the Lord is with thee. Blessed art thou amongst women, and blessed is the fruit of thy womb, Jesus.
1: Holy Mary.

0: Almighty Jesus,
1: forgive us our sins, save us from fires of hell, lead all souls to heaven.
2: Fourth sorrowful mystery is the carrying of the cross. Our Father who art in heaven, hallowed be thy name. Thy kingdom come, thy will be done on earth as it is in heaven.
1: Give us this day our daily bread, and forgive us our trespasses, as we forgive those who trespass against us. And lead us not into temptation,
2: but deliver us from evil. Hail Mary, full of grace, the Lord is with thee. Blessed art thou amongst women, and blessed is the fruit of thy womb, Jesus.
1: Holy Mary, Mother of God, pray for us sinners, now and at the hour of our death. Amen.
2: Hail Mary, full of grace, the Lord is with thee. Blessed art thou amongst women, and blessed is the fruit of thy womb, Jesus.
1: Holy Mary, Mother of God, pray for us sinners, now and at the hour of our death.
2: Hail Mary, full of grace, the Lord is with thee. Blessed art thou amongst women, and blessed is the fruit of thy womb, Jesus.
1: Holy Mary, Mother of God, pray for us sinners, now and at the hour of our death.
2: Hail Mary, full of grace, the Lord is with thee. Blessed art thou amongst women, and blessed is the fruit of thy womb, Jesus.
1: Holy Mary, Mother of God, pray for us sinners, now and at the hour of our death.
2: Hail Mary, full of grace, the Lord is with thee. Blessed art thou amongst women, and blessed is the fruit of thy womb, Jesus.
1: Holy Mary,
2: Hail Mary, full of grace, the Lord is with thee. Blessed art thou amongst women, and blessed is the fruit of thy womb, Jesus.
1: Holy Mary, Mother of God, pray for us sinners, now.
2: Hail Mary, full of grace, the Lord is with thee. Blessed art thou amongst women, and blessed is the fruit of thy womb, Jesus.
1: Holy Mary, Mother of God, pray for us sinners,
2: now. Hail Mary, full of grace, the Lord is with thee. Blessed art thou amongst women, and blessed is the fruit of thy womb, Jesus.
1: Holy Mary, Mother of God,
2: Hail Mary, full of grace, the Lord is with thee. Blessed art thou amongst women, and blessed is the fruit of thy womb, Jesus.
1: Holy Mary, Mother of God, pray for us sinners, now and at the hour of our death.
2: Hail Mary, full of grace, the Lord is with thee. Blessed art thou amongst women, and blessed is the fruit of thy womb, Jesus.
1: Holy Mary, Mother of God, pray for us sinners, now and at the hour of our death.

0: forgive us our sins, save us from the fires of hell. Lead all souls to heaven, especially
1: those who most need thy mercy. Death, sorrow, and crucifixion, death of our Lord on the cross. Our Father, who art in heaven, hallowed be thy name. Thy kingdom come, thy will be done on earth as in heaven. Hail Mary, full of grace, the Lord is with thee. Blessed art thou amongst women, and blessed the fruit of thy womb, Jesus.
0: Holy Mary, Mother of God, pray for us sinners now and at the hour of our death. Amen.
1: Hail Mary, full of grace, the Lord is with thee. Blessed art thou amongst women, and blessed the fruit of thy womb, Jesus.
0: Holy Mary, Mother of God, pray for us sinners now and at the hour of our death. Amen.
1: Hail Mary, full of grace, the Lord is with thee. Blessed art thou amongst women, and blessed the fruit of thy womb, Jesus.
0: Holy Mary, Mother of God, pray for us sinners now and at the hour of our death.
1: Hail Mary, full of grace, the Lord is with thee. Blessed art thou amongst women, and blessed the fruit of thy womb, Jesus.
0: Holy Mary, Mother of God, pray for us sinners now and at the hour of our death.
1: Hail Mary, full of grace, the Lord is with thee. Blessed art thou amongst women, and blessed the fruit of thy womb, Jesus.
0: Holy Mary, Mother of God, pray for us sinners now and at the hour of our death.
1: Hail Mary, full of grace, the Lord is with thee. Blessed art thou amongst women, and blessed the fruit of thy womb, Jesus.
0: Holy Mary, Mother of God, pray for us sinners now and at the hour of our death.
1: Hail Mary, full of grace, Lord is with thee. Blessed art thou amongst women, and blessed the fruit of thy womb, Jesus.
0: Holy Mary, Mother of God, pray for us sinners now and at the hour of our death.
1: Hail Mary, full of grace, Lord is with thee. Blessed art thou amongst women, and blessed the fruit of thy womb, Jesus.
0: Holy Mary, Mother of God, pray for us sinners now and at the hour of our death.
1: Hail Mary, full of grace, Lord is with thee. Blessed art thou amongst women, and blessed the fruit of thy womb, Jesus.
0: Holy Mary, Mother of God, pray for us sinners now and at the hour of our death.
1: Hail Mary, full of grace, the Lord is with thee. Blessed art thou amongst women, and blessed the fruit of thy womb, Jesus.
0: Holy Mary, Mother of God,

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1: last judgment, and
0: to thee do we send up our sighs, our sighs, our tears. Turn then, most gracious, our Lady, of thy mercy towards us. And our peace, our desire, shall to us, the gospel of thy Lord Jesus. O clement, O loving, O sweet Virgin Mary. Pray for us, Holy Mother of God. Let us pray. O God, whose only begotten Son, by his life, death, and resurrection, has purchased for us the rewards of eternal life, grant, we beseech thee, that meditating upon these mysteries of the most holy rosary of the Blessed Virgin Mary, we may imitate what they contain and obtain what they promise, through the same Christ our Lord.
2: In the name of the Father, and of the Son, and of the Holy Ghost, and I believe in God, the Father Almighty, creator of heaven and earth, and in Jesus Christ, his only Son, our Lord, who was conceived by the Holy Ghost, born of the Virgin Mary, suffered under Pontius Pilate, was crucified, died, and was buried. He descended into hell. The third day he arose again from the dead. He ascended into heaven, seated at the right hand of God the Father Almighty. From thence he shall come to judge the living and the dead. Our Father who art in heaven, hallowed be thy name. Thy kingdom come, thy will be done on earth as it is in heaven.
3: Give us
2: Hail Mary, full of grace, the Lord is with thee. Blessed art thou amongst women, and blessed is the fruit of thy womb, Jesus.
3: Holy Mary, Mother of God, pray for us
2: sinners now. Hail Mary, full of grace, the Lord is with thee. Blessed art thou amongst women, and blessed is the fruit of thy womb, Jesus.
3: Holy Mary, Mother of God, pray for us sinners now.
2: Hail Mary, full of grace, the Lord is with thee. Blessed art thou amongst women, and blessed is the fruit of thy womb, Jesus.
3: Holy Mary, Mother of God, pray for us sinners now.

0: first glorious mystery, the resurrection. Our Father who art in heaven, hallowed be thy name, thy kingdom come, thy will be done on earth as it is in heaven. Hail Mary, full of grace, the Lord is with thee. Blessed art thou amongst women, and blessed is the fruit of thy womb, Jesus.
1: Holy Mary, Mother of God, pray for us sinners now and at the hour of our death. Amen.
0: Hail Mary, full of grace, the Lord is with thee. Blessed art thou amongst women, and blessed is the fruit of thy womb, Jesus.
1: Holy Mary, Mother of God, pray for us sinners now and at the hour of our death.
0: Hail Mary, full of grace, the Lord is with thee. Blessed art thou amongst women, and blessed is the fruit of thy womb, Jesus.
1: Holy Mary, Mother of God, pray for us sinners now and at the hour of our death.
0: Hail Mary, full of grace, the Lord is with thee. Blessed art thou amongst women, and blessed is the fruit of thy womb, Jesus.
1: Holy Mary, Mother of God, pray for us sinners now and at the hour of our death.
0: Hail Mary, full of grace, the Lord is with thee. Blessed art thou amongst women, and blessed is the fruit of thy womb, Jesus.
1: Holy Mary, Mother of God, pray for us sinners now and at the hour of our death.
0: Hail Mary, full of grace, the Lord is with thee. Blessed art thou amongst women, and blessed is the fruit of thy womb, Jesus.
1: Holy Mary, Mother of God, pray for us sinners now and at the hour of our death.
0: Hail Mary, full of grace, the Lord is with thee. Blessed art thou amongst women, and blessed is the fruit of thy womb, Jesus.
1: Holy Mary, Mother of God, pray for us sinners now and at the hour of
0: Hail Mary, full of grace, the Lord is with thee. Blessed art thou amongst women, and blessed is the fruit of thy womb, Jesus.
1: Holy Mary, Mother of God, pray for us sinners now
0: Hail Mary, full of grace, the Lord is with thee. Blessed art thou amongst women, and blessed is the fruit of thy womb, Jesus.
1: Holy Mary,
0: Hail Mary, full of grace, the Lord is with thee. Blessed art thou amongst women, and blessed is the fruit of thy womb, Jesus.
1: Holy Mary,

0: second glorious mystery is the Ascension. Our Father who art in heaven, hallowed be thy name. Thy kingdom come, thy will be done on earth as it is in heaven.
1: Give us this day our daily bread, and forgive us our trespasses, as we forgive those who trespass against us. And lead us not into temptation, but deliver us from evil.
0: Hail Mary, full of grace, the Lord is with thee. Blessed art thou amongst women, and blessed is the fruit of thy womb, Jesus.
1: Holy Mary, Mother of God, pray for us sinners now and at the hour of our death.
0: Hail Mary, full of grace, the Lord is with thee. Blessed art thou amongst women, and blessed is the fruit of thy womb, Jesus.
1: Holy Mary, Mother of God, pray for us sinners now and at the hour of our death.
0: Hail Mary, full of grace, the Lord is with thee. Blessed art thou amongst women, and blessed is the fruit of thy womb, Jesus.
1: Holy Mary, Mother of God, pray for us sinners now and at the hour of our death.
0: Hail Mary, full of grace, the Lord is with thee. Blessed art thou amongst women, and blessed is the fruit of thy womb, Jesus.
1: Holy Mary, Mother of God, pray for us sinners now and at the hour of our death.
0: Hail Mary, full of grace, the Lord is with thee. Blessed art thou amongst women, and blessed is the fruit of thy womb, Jesus.
1: Holy Mary, Mother of God, pray for us
0: Hail Mary, full of grace, the Lord is with thee. Blessed art thou amongst women, and blessed is the fruit of thy womb, Jesus.
1: Holy Mary, Mother of God, pray for us sinners now and at the hour of our death.
0: Hail Mary, full of grace, the Lord is with thee. Blessed art thou amongst women, and blessed is the fruit of thy womb, Jesus.
1: Holy Mary, Mother of God, pray for us sinners now and at the hour of our death.
0: Hail Mary, full of grace, the Lord is with thee. Blessed art thou amongst women, and blessed is the fruit of thy womb, Jesus.
1: Holy Mary, Mother of God, pray for us sinners now and at the hour of our death.
0: Hail Mary, full of grace, the Lord is with thee. Blessed art thou amongst women, and blessed is the fruit of thy womb, Jesus.
1: Holy Mary, Mother of God, pray for us sinners now and at the hour of our death.
0: Hail Mary, full of grace, the Lord is with thee. Blessed art thou amongst women, and blessed is the fruit of thy womb, Jesus.
1: Holy Mary, Mother of God, pray for us sinners now and at the hour of our death.

0: Give us our
1: The third glorious mystery is the descent of the Holy Ghost upon the apostles of Mary. Our Father, who art in heaven, hallowed be thy name. Thy kingdom come, thy will be done on earth as it is in heaven.
0: Give us this day our daily bread, and forgive us our trespasses, and
1: Hail Mary, full of grace, the Lord is with thee. Blessed art thou amongst women, and blessed is the fruit of thy womb, Jesus.
0: Holy Mary, Mother of God, pray for us sinners now.
1: Hail Mary, full of grace, the Lord is with thee. Blessed art thou amongst women, and blessed is the fruit of thy womb, Jesus.
0: Holy Mary, Mother of God, pray for us sinners now and at the hour of our death.
1: Hail Mary, full of grace, the Lord is with thee. Blessed art thou amongst women, and blessed is the fruit of thy womb, Jesus.
0: Holy Mary, Mother of God, pray for us sinners now and at the hour of our death.
1: Hail Mary, full of grace, the Lord is with thee. Blessed art thou amongst women, and blessed is the fruit of thy womb, Jesus.
0: Holy Mary, Mother of God, pray for us sinners now and at the hour of our death.
1: Hail Mary, full of grace, the Lord is with thee. Blessed art thou amongst women, and blessed is the fruit of thy womb, Jesus.
0: Holy Mary, Mother of God, pray for us sinners now and at the hour of our death.
1: Hail Mary, full of grace, the Lord is with thee. Blessed art thou amongst women, and blessed is the fruit of thy womb, Jesus.
0: Holy Mary, Mother of God, pray for us sinners now and at the hour of our death.
1: Hail Mary, full of grace, the Lord is with thee. Blessed art thou amongst women, and blessed is the fruit of thy womb, Jesus.
0: Holy Mary, Mother of God, pray for us sinners now and at the hour of our death.
1: Hail Mary, full of grace, the Lord is with thee. Blessed art thou amongst women, and blessed is the fruit of thy womb, Jesus.
0: Holy Mary, Mother of God, pray for us sinners now and at the hour of our death.
1: Hail Mary, full of grace, the Lord is with thee. Blessed art thou amongst women, and blessed is the fruit of thy womb, Jesus.
0: Holy Mary, Mother of God, pray for us sinners now and at the hour of our death.
1: Hail Mary, full of grace, the Lord is with thee. Blessed art thou amongst women, and blessed is the fruit of thy womb, Jesus.
0: Holy Mary, Mother of God, pray for us sinners now and at the hour of our death.

0: Jesus.
1: Forgive us our sins, save us from fire and power. Lead all souls to heaven, especially
2: those who are most in need. The fourth glorious mystery is the Assumption. Our Father, who art in heaven, hallowed be thy name. Thy kingdom come, thy will be done on earth as it is in heaven.
1: Give us this day our daily bread, and forgive us our trespasses, as we forgive those who trespass against us. And lead us not into temptation, but deliver us from evil.
2: Hail Mary, full of grace, the Lord is with thee. Blessed art thou among women, and blessed is the fruit of thy womb, Jesus.
1: Holy Mary, Mother of God, pray for us sinners, now and at the hour of our
2: death. Hail Mary, full of grace, the Lord is with thee. Blessed art thou among women, and blessed is the fruit of thy womb, Jesus.
1: Holy Mary, Mother of God, pray for us sinners, now and at the hour of our death.
2: Hail Mary, full of grace, the Lord is with thee. Blessed art thou among women, and blessed is the fruit of thy womb, Jesus.
1: Holy Mary, Mother of God, pray for us sinners, now and at the hour of our
2: death. Hail Mary, full of grace, the Lord is with thee. Blessed art thou among women, and blessed is the fruit of thy womb, Jesus.
1: Holy Mary, Mother of God, pray for us sinners, now and at the hour of our death.
2: Hail Mary, full of grace, the Lord is with thee. Blessed art thou among women, and blessed is the fruit of thy womb, Jesus.
1: Holy Mary, Mother of God, pray for us sinners, now and at the hour of our death.
2: Hail Mary, full of grace, the Lord is with thee. Blessed art thou among women, and blessed is the fruit of thy womb, Jesus.
1: Holy Mary, Mother of God, pray for us sinners, now and at the hour of our death.
2: Hail Mary, full of grace, the Lord is with thee. Blessed art thou among women, and blessed is the fruit of thy womb, Jesus.
1: Holy Mary, Mother of God, pray for us sinners, now and at the hour of our death.
2: Hail Mary, full of grace, the Lord is with thee. Blessed art thou among women, and blessed is the fruit of thy womb, Jesus.
1: Holy Mary, Mother of God, pray for us sinners, now and at the hour of our death.
2: Hail Mary, full of grace, the Lord is with thee. Blessed art thou among women, and blessed is the fruit of thy womb, Jesus.
1: Holy Mary, Mother of God, pray for us sinners, now and at the hour of our death.
2: Hail Mary, full of grace, the Lord is with thee. Blessed art thou among women, and blessed is the fruit of thy womb, Jesus.
1: Holy Mary, Mother of God, pray for us sinners, now and at the hour of our death.

0: us.
1: Forgive us our sins, as we forgive those who have offended us. Lead us not into temptation, but deliver us from evil.
0: The fifth, glorious mystery, is the coronation. Our Father, who art in heaven, hallowed be thy name. Thy kingdom come, thy will be done on earth as it is in heaven.
1: Give us this day our daily bread, and forgive us our trespasses, as we forgive those who trespass against us. And lead us not into temptation, but deliver us from evil.
0: Hail Mary, full of grace, the Lord is with thee. Blessed art thou amongst women, and blessed is the fruit of thy womb, Jesus.
1: Holy Mary, Mother of God, pray for us sinners, now and at the hour of our death.
0: Hail Mary, full of grace, the Lord is with thee. Blessed art thou amongst women, and blessed is the fruit of thy womb, Jesus.
1: Holy Mary, Mother of God, pray for us sinners, now and at the hour of our death.
0: Hail Mary, full of grace, the Lord is with thee. Blessed art thou amongst women, and blessed is the fruit of thy womb, Jesus.
1: Holy Mary, Mother of God, pray for us sinners, now and at the hour of our death.
0: Full of grace, the Lord is with thee. Blessed art thou amongst women, and blessed is the fruit of thy womb, Jesus.
1: Holy Mary, Mother of God, pray for us sinners, now and at the hour of our death.
0: Hail Mary, full of grace, the Lord is with thee. Blessed art thou amongst women, and blessed is the fruit of thy womb, Jesus.
1: Holy Mary, Mother of God, pray for us sinners, now and at the hour of our death.
0: Hail Mary, full of grace, the Lord is with thee. Blessed art thou amongst women, and blessed is the fruit of thy womb, Jesus.
1: Holy Mary, Mother of God, pray for us sinners, now and at the hour of our death.
0: Hail Mary, full of grace, the Lord is with thee. Blessed art thou amongst women, and blessed is the fruit of thy womb, Jesus.
1: Holy Mary, Mother of God, pray for us sinners, now and at the hour of our death.
0: Hail Mary, full of grace, the Lord is with thee. Blessed art thou amongst women, and blessed is the fruit of thy womb, Jesus.
1: Holy Mary, Mother of God, pray for us sinners, now and at the hour of our death.
0: Hail Mary, full of grace, the Lord is with thee. Blessed art thou amongst women, and blessed is the fruit of thy womb, Jesus.
1: Holy Mary, Mother of God, pray for us sinners, now and at the hour of our death.
0: Hail Mary, full of grace, the Lord is with thee. Blessed art thou amongst women, and blessed is the fruit of thy womb, Jesus.
1: Holy Mary,

0: Forgive us our sins, and save us from the fire of hell. Lead all souls to heaven, especially those who need mercy. Hail, Holy Queen,
1: Mother of mercy, and Lord of mercy,
0: Holy Mother of God. Let us pray. O God, whose only begotten Son, by his life, death, and resurrection, hath purchased for us the rewards of eternal salvation, grant, we beseech thee, that in meditating upon these mysteries of the most holy rosary of the Blessed Virgin Mary, we may imitate what they contain and obtain what they promise, through the same Christ our Lord.
1: Amen.

0: 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Amen. Lord, have mercy on us.
1: Christ, have mercy on us.
0: Lord, have mercy on us. Christ, hear us.
1: Christ, graciously hear us.
0: God, the Father of heaven,
1: have mercy on us.
0: God, the Son, Redeemer of the world,
1: have mercy on us.
0: God, the Holy Spirit,
1: have mercy on us.
0: Holy Trinity, one God,
1: have mercy on us.
0: Holy Mary,
1: pray for us.
0: Holy Mother of God,
1: pray for us.
0: Holy Virgin of Virgins,
1: pray for us.
0: Mother of Christ,
1: pray for us.
0: Mother of the Church,
1: pray for us.
0: Mother of Divine Grace,
1: pray for us.
0: Mother Most Pure,
1: pray for us.
0: Mother Most Chaste,
1: pray for us.
0: Mother Inviolate,
1: pray for us.
0: Mother Undefiled,
1: pray for us.
0: Mother Most Amiable,
1: pray for us.
0: Mother Most Admirable,
1: pray for us.
0: Mother of Good Counsel,
1: pray for us.
0: Mother of our Creator,
1: pray for us.
0: Mother of our Savior,
1: pray for us.
0: Virgin Most Prudent,
1: pray for us.
0: Virgin Most Venerable,
1: pray for us.
0: Virgin Most Renowned,
1: pray for us.
0: Virgin Most Powerful,
1: pray for us.
0: Virgin Most Merciful,
1: pray for us.
0: Virgin Most Faithful,
1: pray for us.
0: Mirror of Justice,
1: pray for us.
0: Seat of Wisdom,
1: pray for us.
0: Cause of our Joy,
1: pray for us.
0: Spiritual Vessel,
1: pray for us.
0: Vessel of Honor,
1: pray for us.
0: Singular Vessel of Devotion,
1: pray for us.
0: Mystical Rose,
1: pray for us.
0: Tower of David,
1: pray for us.
0: Tower of Ivory,
1: pray for us.
0: House of Gold,
1: pray for us.
0: Ark of the Covenant,
1: pray for us.
0: Gate of Heaven,
1: pray for us.
0: Morning Star,
1: pray for us.
0: Health of the Sick,
1: pray for us.
0: Refuge of Sinners,
1: pray for us.
0: Comforter of the Afflicted,
1: pray for us.
0: Help of Christians,
1: pray for us.
0: Queen of Angels,
1: pray for us.
0: Queen of Patriarchs,
1: pray for us.
0: Queen of Prophets,
1: pray for us.
0: Queen of Apostles,
1: pray for us.
0: Queen of Martyrs,
1: pray for us.
0: Queen of Confessors,
1: pray for us.
0: Queen of Virgins,
1: pray for us.
0: Queen of All Saints,
1: pray for us.
0: Queen conceived without original sin,
1: pray for us.
0: Queen assumed into Heaven,
1: pray for us.
0: Queen of the Most Holy Rosary,
1: pray for us.
0: Queen of Families,
1: pray for us.
0: Queen of Peace,
1: pray for us.
0: Lamb of God, who takest away the sins of the world,
2: spare us, O Lord.
0: Lamb of God, who takest away the sins of the world,
2: graciously hear us, O Lord.
0: Lamb of God, who takest away the sins of the world,
2: have mercy on us.
0: Pray for us, O Holy Mother of God,
2: that we may be made worthy of the promises of Christ.
0: Let us pray. Grant, we beseech thee, O Lord God, that we, thy servants, may enjoy perpetual health of mind and body, and by the glorious intercession of the Blessed Mary, ever-Virgin, be delivered from present sorrow and enjoy everlasting happiness, through Christ our Lord.
2: Amen.

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1: The Way of the Cross by Monsignor Fulton J. Sheen. The curtain is now about to go up on the awful and abiding drama of thy redemptive love. And as I hear thy words, "Take up thy cross daily and follow me," I stand affrighted, lest its burden be too great and its shame too bitter. If I could but see that thy command to follow thee to Calvary was not just an iron law of cruel fate, but a condition of everlasting happiness, perhaps I could make better the journey. But I fear, dear Jesus, lest having thee, I must have naught else beside. Let this fear be dispelled in seeing death as the condition of life. For through thy apostle Paul, thou hast told us it is the joy at the end of the journey that makes us endure the cross. And even thou, in loving kindness, hast asked all who labor and are burdened to come unto thee, where they will find rest for their souls. Then I shall take up the cross, Jesus. Why must we love thee so? The first station. Jesus is condemned to death. Pilate, the time-serving politician, stepped forward on his sunlit portico. On his right stood Christ, the Just One, who came to give his life for the redemption of many. On his left stood Barabbas, the wicked one, who had incited a revolt and taken a life. Pilate asked the mob to choose between the two, "Whether you will that I release unto you Christ or Barabbas?" How would I have answered that question had I been in the courtyard that Good Friday morning? I cannot escape answering by saying that the question belongs only to the past, for it is as actual now as ever. My conscience is the tribunal of Pilate. Daily, hourly, and every minute of the day, Christ comes before that tribunal as virtue, honesty, and purity. Barabbas comes as vice, dishonesty, and uncleanliness. As often as I chose to speak the uncharitable word, do the dishonest action, or consent to the evil thought, I say in so many words, "Release unto me Barabbas." And to choose Barabbas means to crucify Christ. Pray for us, O Holy Mother of God, that we may be made worthy of the promises of Christ. O Jesus, many times in my life I have preferred Barabbas to thee. There is no way that I can undo that choice, but to make my way to thy feet and beg thy forgiveness. But that is so humiliating, for thou wearest the garment of a fool, and thou bearest in thy hand the reed scepter of a mocking king. It is so hard to do penance and admit that I am guilty. It is so hard to be seen with thee, who art wearing thy crown of thorns. It is hard. But let me see, Jesus, that it is harder to wear the crown of thorns. Our Father who art in heaven, hallowed be thy name, thy kingdom come, thy will be done on earth as it is in heaven. Give us this day our daily bread, and forgive us our trespasses, as we forgive those who trespass against us. And lead us not into temptation, but deliver us from evil. Amen. Hail Mary, full of grace, the Lord is with thee. Blessed art thou amongst women, and blessed is the fruit of thy womb, Jesus. Holy Mary, Mother of God, pray for us sinners, now and at the hour of our death. Amen. Glory be to the Father, to the Son, and to the Holy Ghost, as it was in the beginning, is now, and ever shall be, world without end. Amen. The second station. Jesus carries his cross. Our blessed Lord had been a visitor to our earth but 40 days, when Simeon, with prophetic vision, declared he would become a sign of contradiction. That day had now come, for he came unto his own, and his own received him not. As a symbol of the world's contradiction of his life-giving message, they gave him a cross in which one bar is a variance or contradiction with another. The horizontal bar, symbolizing death, for all death is flat and prostrate. The vertical bar, symbolizing life, for all life is upright and erect. But by a divine act, he made the sign of contradiction the sign of redemption, and converted the cross into the crucifix. The cross is the problem of pain and death, but the crucifix is its solution. For once the God-man ennobled it by his presence, he reveals that pain is the condition of pleasure, death the prelude to life, and that unless we take up our cross and follow him, we cannot be his disciple. Pray for us, O Holy Mother of God, that we may be made worthy of the promises of Christ. I know, dear Lord, how crosses are made. Thy will is the vertical bar. My will is the horizontal bar. When I place my will against thy will, I make a cross. Up to this point, dear Jesus, I have done nothing but fashion crosses by disobeying thy holy law and asserting my own selfish desire. Grant that I may make thee no more crosses, but henceforth may place the bar of my will alongside the bar of thy will, and make a yoke that will always be sweet, and a burden that will always be light. Our Father who art in heaven, hallowed be thy name. Thy kingdom come, thy will be done, on earth as it is in heaven. Give us this day our daily bread, and forgive us our trespasses, as we forgive those who trespass against us. And lead us not into temptation, but deliver us from evil. Amen. Hail Mary, full of grace, the Lord is with thee. Blessed art thou amongst women, and blessed is the fruit of thy womb, Jesus. Holy Mary, Mother of God, pray for us sinners, now and at the hour of our death. Amen. Glory be to the Father, to the Son, and to the Holy Ghost, as it was in the beginning, is now, and ever shall be, world without end. Amen. The Third Station. Jesus falls the first time. Three times our Savior was tempted on the mountain, and three times he fell on the way to the mountain of Calvary. Thus did he atone for our three falls to the temptations of the flesh, the world, and the devil. After fasting 40 days in the desert, our blessed Lord was hungry. Satan tempted him first on the part of the flesh, by asking him to do the natural thing when hungry, namely, to use his power and command that the stones be turned into bread. But the Master retorted that the food which satisfies the longings of our heart comes not from the flesh, but from the Spirit of God. Many times I, too, have been tempted to give way to the demands of my lower nature when the Spirit should have been served. But, unlike my Master, I fell by consenting to the promptings of the flesh instead of the urges of grace, and by doing that which is natural when I should have done that which is supernatural. And, alas, I have found it always true that giving way to lower impulses has made hungry where most it satisfies, and that with the bread of lower desires no man can live. Pray for us, O Holy Mother of God, that we may be made worthy of the promises of Christ. When my frame rocks beneath the power of Satan, and my flesh is buffeted by the tempter, seal my senses, and keep me mindful that my body is a temple of the Holy Ghost, and that only the clean of heart shall see thee, O God. Grant henceforth that, by the merits of this fall under the cross, I may be saved from falls of the flesh, not by bread made from stones, but by flesh made from the bread of life, and by blood made from the wine that germinates virgins. Our Father who art in heaven, Hallowed be thy name, thy kingdom come, thy will be done, on earth as it is in heaven. Give us this day our daily bread, and forgive us our trespasses, as we forgive those who trespass against us. And lead us not into temptation, but deliver us from evil. Amen. Hail Mary, full of grace, the Lord is with thee. Blessed art thou amongst women, and blessed is the fruit of thy womb, Jesus. Holy Mary, Mother of God, pray for us sinners, now and at the hour of our death. Amen. Glory be to the Father, to the Son, and to the Holy Ghost, as it was in the beginning, is now, and ever shall be, world without end. Amen. The fourth station. Jesus meets his Blessed Mother. At the marriage feast of Cana, when Mary first noted the embarrassment of the hosts and asked her divine Son to work his first miracle, he answered, "My hour is not yet come." But at her solicitation, he anticipated it and changed the water into wine. "His hour," he said, "was not yet come, but his hour was her hour too, and now it had come." At Cana, he changed water into wine. On the road to Calvary, the wine is changed into blood. It is the solemn hour of consecration by which she unites herself with the sufferings of her beloved Son to save the world from the terrible embarrassment of sin and the want of God's redemptive wine of love. It was the hour of reversal of the world's estimate of love. For a son is summoning his mother to suffer. Love, then, does not mean to have. It means to be had. It is the giving of oneself for another. No one ever loved Jesus like Mary. Therefore, no one ever suffered for Jesus like Mary.

Thou art then really my mother, not by the title of courtesy, but by the pains of birth. Teach me, mother, to see that Jesus calls to suffering those whom he loves, and grant that just as Jesus keeps the best wine of his love for the hour when we need it most, so too he may keep thee near us when we need thee most, in all trials and temptations, and in particular at the hour of our death. Our Father who art in heaven, hallowed be thy name, thy kingdom come, thy will be done on earth as it is in heaven. Give us this day our daily bread, and forgive us our trespasses, as we forgive those who trespass against us. And lead us not into temptation, but deliver us from evil. Amen. Hail Mary, full of grace, the Lord is with thee. Blessed art thou amongst women, and blessed is the fruit of thy womb, Jesus. Holy Mary, Mother of God, pray for us sinners, now and at the hour of our death. Amen. Glory be to the Father, to the Son, and to the Holy Ghost, as it was in the beginning, is now, and ever shall be, world without end. Amen.

fifth station. Simon the Cyrenian helps Jesus to carry his cross. It was not merely death sinful men wished our blessed Savior. It was a particular kind of death upon the sign of contradiction. Lest exhaustion and weakness should rob them of unfurling him as a banner of salvation upon the cross of Calvary, they forced Simon of Cyrene to help him with his task. Simon saw in the cross only the burden of wood, but not the burden of the world's sins, and hence became at first an unwilling aid and a constrained helper. A few minutes, however, in the sweet company of Jesus changed his outlook. Slavery became freedom, constraint became love, and reluctance a sweet abandon. I too am like Simon in his first moments. I know about Jesus, but I do not know Jesus. I have feared to be a sharer of his cross, and hence have loved but little, because I have known only a little. I have too often insisted on beginning with pleasure, when it is with pleasure that I should have ended. Pray for us, O Holy Mother of God, that we may be made worthy of the promises of Christ. Give me, O Jesus, an understanding of this great mystery, that it is only at a distance that the cross frightens, that its shadow is really more terrible than its reality, that its splinters are more terrifying than its beams, that the whole of it is more easy to carry than a part. Thou hast told us, dear Savior, that we must take up our cross daily and follow Thee. Grant, then, that when a cross comes between Thee and me, as it did between Thee and Simon, that I may be quite content just to see Thy footsteps and follow them as Simon did, until at last I shall be forevermore an uncaught captive in the hands of Thy sweet love. Our Father, who art in heaven, hallowed be Thy name. Thy kingdom come, Thy will be done, on earth as it is in heaven. Give us this day our daily bread, and forgive us our trespasses, as we forgive those who trespass against us. And lead us not into temptation, but deliver us from evil. Amen. Hail Mary, full of grace, the Lord is with thee. Blessed art thou amongst women, and blessed is the fruit of thy womb, Jesus. Holy Mary, Mother of God, pray for us sinners, now and at the hour of our death. Amen. Glory be to the Father, to the Son, and to the Holy Ghost, as it was in the beginning, is now, and ever shall be, world without end. Amen. Yes, Lord. The sixth station. Veronica wipes the face of Jesus. Simon the Cyrenian helped Jesus with his burden as a reminder that man is called to the sublime vocation of carrying a cross.

woman, too, has her role to play. And on that dread day, Veronica, with a woman's own peculiar vision, looked out on a countenance bruised and stained with dust and blood, and saw in it the very face of divinity. Braving human respect, she touched the towel to his visage, and, as if to remind us that the likeness between Christ and us is most perfect in suffering and sorrow, the divine Savior, on his way not to Tabor, but to Calvary, left the impression of his divinely sorrowful face. By that one act, our blessed Lord revealed that we can never become like unto him in the nobility of his birth, when angels sung to shepherds, nor in the glory of his transfiguration, when his face did shine like the sun, and his garments were as white as snow. There is only one way we can become exactly like him, and that is by suffering. Pray for us, O Holy Mother of God, that we may be made worthy of the promises of Christ. The day, O Lord, I was born anew of water and the Holy Ghost, the image of thy cross was stamped on my soul, and the inscription of thy sorrow graven on my heart. On this day thou askest me, whose inscription is written thereon? If it be thine, then let me render to God the things that are God's. Grant that, like Veronica, I may brave all human respect to carry thy image about with me, not on a veil, but on the fleshy tablet of my heart. Bestow, too, the grace to be so much like thee that as I move among men, they may see something of thee in me, as the maidservant saw something of thee in Peter. And if it be not the marks of thy passion, then let it be the sparks of thy love. Our Father, who art in heaven, hallowed be thy name, thy kingdom come, thy will be done on earth as it is in heaven. Give us this day our daily bread, and forgive us our trespasses, as we forgive those who trespass against us. And lead us not into temptation, but deliver us from evil. Amen. Hail Mary, full of grace, the Lord is with thee. Blessed art thou amongst women, and blessed is the fruit of thy womb, Jesus. Holy Mary, Mother of God, pray for us sinners now and at the hour of our death. Amen. Glory be to the Father, to the Son, and to the Holy Ghost, as it was in the beginning, is now, and ever shall be, world without end. Amen.

0: The seventh station. Jesus falls the second time. In the second temptation on the Mount, the devil asked our blessed Lord to abandon himself wholly to God and to take no care or thought of himself, saying, "Cast thyself down, for the angels will bear thee up." But the Savior answered, "Thou shalt not tempt the Lord thy God," reminding Satan that God never saves us against our will, but only when we cooperate with his grace. This temptation came not from the flesh, but from the world, which so many times has said to me, "Cast thyself down on the rocks of sin, abandon thyself to God. God is merciful, he will bear thee up. There is plenty of time for repentance. God will take care of you." And many times I, unlike the Master, have succumbed to such whisperings and sinned by presumption, then made a half-hearted resolution to amend, and fell again. Pray for us, O Holy Mother of God, that we may be made worthy of the promises of Christ. Dear Savior, by this, thy second fall, thou didst atone for my excessive love of the world, and the many times I abused thy mercy and goodness as an excuse for sinning again. By lifting thyself up again, thou hast merited the grace of lifting me up once more and continuing the journey with thee to Calvary. Free me from the spirit of the world. Let me see that it profiteth me nothing to gain the whole world and lose my immortal soul. Thou hast told me that the world will always hate me if I love thee, and so, when it is bitterest in its scorns, I ask that I may be consoled by the memory that it hath hated thee before me. Our Father, who art in heaven, hallowed be thy name. Thy kingdom come, thy will be done, on earth as it is in heaven. Give us this day our daily bread, and forgive us our trespasses, as we forgive those who trespass against us. And lead us not into temptation, but deliver us from evil. Amen. Hail Mary, full of grace, the Lord is with thee. Blessed art thou amongst women, and blessed is the fruit of thy womb, Jesus. Holy Mary, Mother of God, pray for us sinners now and at the hour of our death. Amen. Glory be to the Father, to the Son, and to the Holy Ghost, as it was in the beginning, is now, and ever shall be, world without end. Amen. The eighth station. Jesus comforts the women of Jerusalem. Of all things on earth, that which we know least is our own self. We know the sins and defects of others 1,000 times better than our own, and see forever the mote in our brother's eye, but not the beam in our own. That great truth, it seems, was unheeded on the journey to Calvary. The pious women of Jerusalem, though quite unafraid to declare their loyalty before impious men, yet saw only the suffering Christ whom they loved. They did not see the loving Christ who suffered for them. They sympathized with the pain, but did not see themselves as the cause of that pain. It was their own sins, and mine as well, which he took upon himself. And, as if to bring that truth home to us all, there welled up in the depths of the sacred heart the plaintive words, "Weep not for me, but weep for yourselves." Pray for us, O Holy Mother of God, that we may be made worthy of the promises of Christ. O Jesus, let me see the personal equation between my sins and Calvary. Let me weep not for thee apart from me, but for thee on account of me. Let me see that if I had been less proud, the crown of thorns would have been less piercing, that if I had been less self-willed, the cross would have been less heavy, that if I had been less sinful, the road would have been much shorter. Give me the grace to weep for my sins, and since sorrow and joy share the same source, which is the fountain of tears, give me also to understand that my sorrows may one day, through thy love, be changed into everlasting joy. Our Father who art in heaven, hallowed be thy name. Thy kingdom come, thy will be done, on earth as it is in heaven. Give us this day our daily bread, and forgive us our trespasses, as we forgive those who trespass against us. And lead us not into temptation, but deliver us from evil. Amen. Hail Mary, full of grace, the Lord is with thee. Blessed art thou amongst women, and blessed is the fruit of thy womb, Jesus. Holy Mary, Mother of God, pray for us sinners, now and at the hour of our death. Amen. Glory be to the Father, to the Son, and to the Holy Ghost, as it was in the beginning, is now, and ever shall be, world without end. Amen.
1: Amen.
0: The ninth station. Jesus falls the third time. The third temptation on the mount was the temptation not of the flesh or the world, but of the devil himself, asking our blessed Lord to fall down and adore him, promising he would be given all the kingdoms of the world. But Jesus said to him, "Begone, Satan, for it is written, The Lord thy God shalt thou adore, and him alone shalt thou serve." There have been countless occasions in my life when I exchanged the priceless treasure of thy grace for the toy of some passing pleasure. Unlike Christ, I have believed the devil's lies and bartered eternity for time, peace for remorse, and the freedom of the children of God for the terrible slavery of sin. And each time I have learned that, whereas Satan promises the pleasure of his kingdom, he actually gives only his barren desert of unhappiness and pain. Pray for us, O Holy Mother of God, that we may be made worthy of the promises of Christ. Many times, dear Jesus, I promised thee, after having fallen by the flesh and the world, I would never fall again. This, thy third fall, dear Jesus, is a witness that I have fallen by the snares of the devil, but by rising again, thou hast given me another pledge of hope. Thou hast taught me now that there are two classes of people in the world, those who fall and stay down, and those who fall and get up again. By this third fall, thou hast purchased for me the grace of rising again. Never let me fall again. The devil would give the world to have my soul. Thou art giving thy very life to have it. Therefore, dear Jesus, it must be worth saving. Oh, help save it. Our Father who art in heaven, hallowed be thy name, thy kingdom come, thy will be done, on earth as it is in heaven. Give us this day our daily bread, and forgive us our trespasses, as we forgive those who trespass against us. And lead us not into temptation, but deliver us from evil. Amen. Hail Mary, full of grace, the Lord is with thee. Blessed art thou amongst women, and blessed is the fruit of thy womb, Jesus. Holy Mary, Mother of God, pray for us sinners, now and at the hour of our death. Amen. Glory be to the Father, to the Son, and to the Holy Ghost, as it was in the beginning, is now, and ever shall be, world without end. Amen. The tenth station. Jesus is stripped of his garments. God's dealing with man has been a continuous process of overflowing goodness. The first overflowing was giving things existence. That was creation. The second was the overflowing of the secrets of his love, and that was revelation. Finally, love, which knows no limits, exhausted itself in the incarnation. For in the language of Paul, he emptied himself, cast his glory into the background, and took upon himself the form and habit of man. Now, on the hill of Calvary, Jesus wills not only to empty himself of his divine glory, but even the least of his earthly possessions. The heavenly vagabond, who had nowhere to lay his head, is now stripped of his garments, so that in death he might have nothing but give all, and thus be utterly empty. Pray for us, O Holy Mother of God, that we may be made worthy of the promises of Christ. But, Jesus, love is reciprocal, and every emptying implies a filling. If thou hast emptied thyself by giving us divine life, was it not because I should be filled by it? Grant then, dear Jesus, that I may be emptied of selfishness and filled with thy charity, emptied of sins and filled with thy grace, emptied of earthliness and filled with heavenliness. Strip me of the garments which are worldly and clothe me with the white robe of baptism, so that through the poverty of earthly things I may become rich. Strengthen me to repay thy life of emptying by my love of sacrifice, and by filling up in my body the sufferings which are wanting to thy passion, O Christ. Our Father who art in heaven, hallowed be thy name. Thy kingdom come, thy will be done, on earth as it is in heaven. Give us this day our daily bread, and forgive us our trespasses, as we forgive those who trespass against us. And lead us not into temptation, but deliver us from evil. Amen. Hail Mary, full of grace, the Lord is with thee. Blessed art thou amongst women, and blessed is the fruit of thy womb, Jesus. Holy Mary, Mother of God, pray for us sinners, now and at the hour of our death. Amen. Glory be to the Father, to the Son, and to the Holy Ghost, as it was in the beginning, is now, and ever shall be, world without end. Amen. The 11th station. Jesus is nailed to the cross. Our blessed Lord mounts his pulpit for the last time. This time it is not Peter's bark, nor Galilean hills, but the pulpit of the cross, which, like the words he shall utter, will itself be eloquent, even when time shall be no more. The preacher is the word of God. The congregation is made up of soldiers, who shake dice for his garments, of unbelievers whose mouths are craters of hate and volcanoes of blasphemy, and of the faithful ones, Mary, Magdalene, and John, innocence, patience, and priesthood. The three types of souls forever to be found beneath the pulpit of the cross. The sermon is the seven last words, words of love and forgiveness. First, to enemies, forgive them, for they know not what they do. Then to sinners, this day thou shalt be with me in paradise. Then to saints, Mother, behold thy Son. Pray for us, O Holy Mother of God, that we may be made worthy of the promises of Christ. Dear Jesus, as I listen to thy sermon, which reveals thy tremendous thirst for love, I begin to discover what love really is, and how many times I have crucified it. Thy hands so often raised to bless me, I have nailed fast. Thy feet, which so often sought me in devious ways of sin, I dug with steel. Thy lips, which have so often summoned me from paths of wickedness, I blistered with dust. And now I hear thy word of love with pardons and forgives, and I begin to understand that when I pierced thy heart, it was my own I slew. To thy cross I now return, as the chalice of all common miseries and the hope of forlorn sinners. Ever beneath it, let me learn the lesson that it does not require much time to make me a saint, but only much love, and that, if I had never sinned, O Jesus, I never could call thee Savior. Our Father who art in heaven, hallowed be thy name. Thy kingdom come, thy will be done, on earth as it is in heaven. Give us this day our daily bread, and forgive us our trespasses, as we forgive those who trespass against us. And lead us not into temptation, but deliver us from evil. Amen. Hail Mary, full of grace, the Lord is with thee. Blessed art thou amongst women, and blessed is the fruit of thy womb, Jesus. Holy Mary, Mother of God, pray for us sinners, now and at the hour of our death. Amen. Glory be to the Father, to the Son, and to the Holy Ghost, as it was in the beginning, is now, and ever shall be, world without end. Amen. The 12th Station. Jesus dies upon the cross. The great funeral pyre of suffering gradually burns itself out. The blood of the God-man dries on the cross in testimony of his passing. His garments are bequeathed to his executioners, his blood to the earth, his body to the grave, his mother to John, and his soul to his heavenly Father. Finishing the last word of his testament, he bows his head and dies. His spirit descends into limbo, and his escort is a thief. All is finished now. God has had his revenge. Three things cooperated in our fall: the disobedient man, Adam, the proud woman, Eve, and the tree. Our Redeemer uses the same three to lift us back to divine life. The obedient man, Christ, the humble new Eve, Mary, and the tree, which is the tree of the cross. But the triumph is not yet apparent, for from the group around the cross there comes a cry of their now momentary victory. Others he saved. Himself he cannot save. Pray for us, O Holy Mother of God, that we may be made worthy of the promises of Christ. O Jesus, of course you cannot. No man can save himself. If he is to save another, thy weakness is not that of impotency, but obedience to a law which is the law of sacrifice. The leaves cannot save themselves if they are to bud the greenery, nor the acorn save itself if it is to spring forth the oak. Nor canst thou, O Jesus, save thyself if thou art really saving us from sin. Grant me an everlasting and abiding love for thy redemption, and while on earth, let me see that there is no such thing as walking around the cross. The outstretched arms will not let me do that. Grant that, like thee, I may lose my life for time, and thus, by the strangest of strange paradoxes, save it for eternity. Our Father, who art in heaven, hallowed be thy name. Thy kingdom come, thy will be done, on earth as it is in heaven. Give us this day our daily bread, and forgive us our trespasses, as we forgive those who trespass against us. And lead us not into temptation, but deliver us from evil. Amen. Hail Mary, full of grace, the Lord is with thee. Blessed art thou amongst women, and blessed is the fruit of thy womb, Jesus. Holy Mary, Mother of God, pray for us sinners, now and at the hour of our death. Amen. Glory be to the Father, to the Son, and to the Holy Ghost, as it was in the beginning, is now, and ever shall be, world without end. Amen. The 13th Station. Jesus is taken down from the cross and laid in Mary's arms. The prodigal son has returned. For is not Jesus the prodigal? 33 years ago he left his father's heavenly home and went off into the foreign country of this world, spending himself and being spent, teaching mankind, opening blind eyes to the light of God's sunshine and unstopping deaf ears to the music of the human voice. And now the heavenly spendthrift has wasted the substance of his body and blood amongst sinners, and quite spent and exhausted, is laid in the arms of his blessed mother, who for the moment thinks that Bethlehem has come back again. Through her tear-dimmed eyes, it may have seemed that the man of Nazareth was once again the babe of Bethlehem, and the pierced hands those once warmed by the breath of oxen, and the lips those which she nourished on the Eucharist of her own body. Pray for us, O Holy Mother of God, that we may be made worthy of the promises of Christ. Oh no, Mary, Bethlehem has not come back. Those hands that once clutched at magi gifts are carpentered with nails. That baby brow on which majesty once made its throne is now wearing a crown of thorns. The baby feet that once could not walk because they could not bear the weight of divine omnipotence now cannot walk because they are pierced with nails. Someone, Mary, has intervened between Bethlehem and this hour. It is not Bethlehem returning, it is Calvary. And that which intervened is my sins. O Mary, intercede for me to thy Son. Let me draw from my heart thy seven swords. Mother of God, let me be thy prodigal. Our Father who art in heaven, hallowed be thy name. Thy kingdom come, thy will be done, on earth as it is in heaven. Give us this day our daily bread, and forgive us our trespasses, as we forgive those who trespass against us. And lead us not into temptation, but deliver us from evil. Amen. Hail Mary, full of grace, the Lord is with thee. Blessed art thou amongst women, and blessed is the fruit of thy womb, Jesus. Holy Mary, Mother of God, pray for us sinners now and at the hour of our death. Amen. Glory be to the Father, to the Son, and to the Holy Ghost, as it was in the beginning, is now, and ever shall be, world without end. Amen.

The 14th station. Jesus is laid in the tomb. Generally, the world is willing to concede at least a twofold hospitality, a place in which to be born and a place in which to die. But both of these it denied him who is the master of life and death. For birth, he was given a cave under the floor of the world. For death, he was given the bed of the cross, for a pillow, a crown of thorns. And lest hands and feet should slip out, they tucked them in with nails. And thus the glory of his birth was hidden in the least of the cities of Israel, and the ignominy of his death in the greatest of them all. Born in a stranger's cave, buried in a stranger's grave, Christ declares to the world that human birth and human death were equally foreign to him. But to whom can earthly birth and earthly death be strange, except to God? Pray for us, O Holy Mother of God, that we may be made worthy of the promises of Christ. O sweet Jesus, now I understand, as thou art placed in the sepulchre, that the law of life is the law of death, that nothing is born but that something dies, and nothing dies but that something lives. Thy life has taught me that unless there is a cross, there will never be an empty tomb. Unless there is a crown of thorns, there will never be a halo of light. And unless there is a scourged body, there will never be a glorified body. Having the joy of thy resurrection set before me, give me strength to endure the cross and share in the fellowship of thy sufferings until that other resurrection day, when in the heavenly Jerusalem tears shall be wiped away, and thy love, which is God, shall reign forever and ever. Amen. Our Father, who art in heaven, hallowed be thy name. Thy kingdom come, thy will be done, on earth as it is in heaven. Give us this day our daily bread, and forgive us our trespasses, as we forgive those who trespass against us. And lead us not into temptation, but deliver us from evil. Amen. Hail Mary, full of grace, the Lord is with thee. Blessed art thou amongst women, and blessed is the fruit of thy womb, Jesus. Holy Mary, Mother of God, pray for us sinners, now and at the hour of our death. Amen. Glory be to the Father, to the Son, and to the Holy Ghost, as it was in the beginning, is now, and ever shall be, world without end.

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The Holy Mass is a prayer itself, even the highest prayer that exists. It is the sacrifice dedicated by our Redeemer at the cross and repeated every day on the altar. If you wish to hear Mass as it should be heard, you must follow with eye, heart, and mouth all that happens at the altar. Further, you must pray with the priest the holy words said by him in the name of Christ, and which Christ says by him. You have to associate your heart with the holy feelings which are contained in these words. And in this manner, you ought to follow all that happens at the altar. When acting in this way, you have prayed Holy Mass. His Holiness, Pope St. Pius X.

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1: And so, my dear faithful, we read in the biography of St. Pius X, the patron saint of the Society, St. Pius X, the question that the cardinals asked him after he was elected pope of why he chose the name of Pius to begin his pontificate. And he said to them that it was because that of all the popes that had suffered for the church, especially those who took the name Pius, who suffered the most. And we can see that throughout the history of the church, that many of the popes who were named Pius had to suffer a great deal for the church. And that is, of course, true of our saint that we celebrate today, Pope Pius I, that is, the first of the popes who had taken this name Pius. And in reality, actually, he was actually born with this name, as the custom of changing the names of the popes is something much later in the history of the church after the conclaves. And so it is exactly Pope Pius I, whom we know a little bit about thanks to some very ancient Christian writers, Eusebius and others, who write about this Pius of Rome, who preceded Anicetus, who was the pope after him. He was born in Aquileia, which is in Italy, and we do not know if he was a slave or a Roman citizen. The way that he died sort of implies that he was a Roman citizen, but we do not really know too much about his family, too much, except for his brother. But he was a pope, he was elected pope at a very difficult time for the church. He was pope from around the time of Marcus Aurelius and Antoninus Pius, that is to say, in the middle of the second century. He was pope at the time that Felicity and the seven brother martyrs were martyred in Rome. So he was of the same time as our saints of yesterday. And so he was certainly martyred by the year 154. But he was pope for several years, and he had many, many difficulties throughout his pontificate. Firstly, that there were many heresies that were going around at this time. And so he had to contend with them, especially since many heretics flocked to Rome, in order, because that was the largest Christian community at the time, being the largest city on the earth. And so he had much to deal with in his diocese and as head of the church as well, but also just in the church at Rome, that there were many problems. For instance, we read about many heretics like Simon Magus. He was actually in the time of St. Peter, but the same heresies always come back again. But Simon Magus was a kind of magician, and he saw the great power that the apostles had over the unclean spirits, of how they could cast out the devils, and they also, when they were giving the sacrament of confirmation, many wondrous and miraculous signs would follow. And so Simon Magus wanted to purchase this power, and he offered a great sum of money to St. Peter in order to purchase this power of giving the Holy Ghost. And it's exactly from this Simon Magus, who will later die a terrible death, thanks to St. Peter will actually curse him and his money, and then he will actually die. But it's from this Simon that we get the sin of simony. The simony, which is the attempting to purchase a sacred office by money. And so there we can see that the great disorders that have to be counteracted. He has to rule the church, but also to keep the flock free from these pestilences and from these heresies. And so we know many decisions that come from Pius I, St. Pius I. For instance, that the decree that Easter will always have to be celebrated on a Sunday, that comes from Pius I as a decree from Pius I, as simply repeating the apostolic tradition, for after all, our Lord rose from the dead on the first day. But however, there were many Jewish heretics who were insisting that we must follow the calendar of the Jews, and therefore the 14th of Nisan, which would always be the Good Friday and so forth, that it would often change in the day of the week. But yet Pius I made it very clear that since the time of the apostles, we have always celebrated the resurrection of the Lord on this day, and therefore we shall always do so. And so there we can see one decree of the Pope simply repeating the tradition that he had received from Peter himself, from the apostles. And to remember as dying in 154, that would probably mean that he knew as maybe a young child, maybe he would be 3 or 4 years of age, when St. John would actually still be alive. And so we probably did not have contact with the apostles themselves, but certainly the very first disciples of the apostles he certainly knew. and certainly learn from them. And so we also know, for instance, that he will prescribe a lot of other customs. He will again decree that the Christians do not have to be circumcised in order to be baptized. Many things like this, you can see that the Jews were causing a lot of trouble. As more amongst the Christians, insisting that they follow the law of Moses before they follow the law of Christ. Which, of course, which we know from St. Paul, that is not the case, that we are rather saved through the faith in our Lord Jesus Christ. And so it is not by the laws of Moses. The laws of Moses were for a time in order to show and to be a figure for the Messiah. But once our Lord has come, it is through the grace of Him, through Him, that we are saved, and not by the laws of Moses. And so is exactly Pius I, who will repeat these teachings of St. Paul, which we already know from St. Paul, but he will repeat them as in solemn decrees and excommunicating those who would think otherwise. And so he had many of these sorts of heresies to deal with, and it is exactly thanks to him that we have a repetition of that apostolic doctrine repeated, by his solemn decrees, by his magisterium, which is the magisterium of the Church. But then, of course, he had many other difficulties to suffer. As you know, there was many martyrs at this time. Marcus Aurelius and then Antoninus Pius will have a very hard and very fierce policy against the Christians, because the Christians, being so numerous, were actually threatening the pagan empire, since the pagan priests and their inability to sustain their temples, which upon which so much of Roman life, at least in that time, depended, that they became a political liability for the emperors. And so they will persecute the Christians with a terrible ferocity. And so, as we heard about yesterday of St. Felicity and her seven sons who were martyred during the reign of our saint today, our saint also will die a martyr's death. He will be beheaded, as at least that's what the tradition has. We do not know too much about what happens to him after his arrest or anything like that, because he was simply taken off of the map, as it were. But he was, by tradition, he was beheaded, and there he is buried also in the catacombs. And so, we have much to learn from our Pope of today, our holy and martyr Pope, to remember, firstly, that his solemn teaching authority that he did not hesitate to exercise in the midst of so much confusion and error and heresy around his in the Church at that time. It reminds us very much of these days. And so let us remember, my dear faithful, that the magisterium of the Church is above all a witness to that doctrine of our Lord. Remember what our Lord even said to the apostles, "You shall go to all nations, being witnesses unto me." And it's for that reason the Holy Ghost is given to the Church, so that that witness of the doctrine of our Lord may come even to the end of the time, to the consummation of the world, as our Lord says. And so, that is how we can tell whether something is truly of the magisterium of the Church, whether it is a witness of that doctrine which our Lord gave to the apostles. And if it is of the Pope or the authorities of the Church making reference, exactly, or witnessing that something has been revealed by God through our Lord Jesus Christ to the apostles, then we know with that witness that magisterium is being exercised. Whereas, if the Pope is merely speaking about modern times or what he has at mind right now, or some political shenanigans or anything of that nature, or what his opinions are about certain facts, that is not the magisterium of the Church, but has really nothing to do with the doctrine of our Lord as given to the apostles. And so that's what we must always remember in our day and age. But also to remember that solemn function is to bind upon the consciences of the faithful. That St. Pope Pius I, or St. Pius I, our saint of today, will decree, will make it clear, will make it evident what that doctrine is, what the practice of the Church is. And therefore, that is where we can also see where the magisterium of the Church is where there is clarity, where there is definition, where there is obligation. For after all, it is the faith that we need in order to be saved. And so if something is obliging us, we have to oblige, we have to believe something. It has to at least be clear what we are to believe. Otherwise, it is not really a witness. A witness, above all, he has to make clear what he saw. And if he does not do that, he's useless as a witness. And so that is why that we can see the magisterium of the Church, especially in the clarity of her definitions, and the clarity of the doctrine that we have to believe in order to be saved. And so, my dear faithful, in these are times which are very much like the times of St. Pius I and the confusion that is roaring all about us, let us do as he did and stick to that tradition. Let us hold fast to that tradition that we have received in doctrine and practice, so that we might also have that reward that he did to save our souls, to have an everlasting crown. And perhaps we will not have the grace to give our lives for our Lord. We can in another way, that is to say, by doing the will of God day in and day out, counting upon the grace of our Lord, that we too might hear on the last day, come, blessed of the Father, into that kingdom which has been prepared for you. In the name of the Father, of the Son, and of the Holy Ghost. Amen.
2: The second multiplication of the loaves. Second, you say? When was the first? It was only back in March, I think. It was Laetare Sunday. We have the first multiple, the feeding of the 5,000, it's very often called. And they all sit down because there's lots of green grass. It's because it's spring. It's the just before the Pasch, the feast of the Jews. Well, Laetare Sunday always comes just before Easter, which is the feast of the Christians. So it's the same sort of time. But anyway, by the time we get to this multiplication, the grass is long gone because it's too hot now. It's the summer. They sit down on the ground, but there's no more grass anymore. And the number is different. There's only 4,000 this time instead of 5,000. And a bit of the history. I mean, I tell you this, and you think, oh, don't tell us the history. It just makes it longer. Yeah, well, I think it's interesting. Bit of history. So what happened is that our Lord goes back to Jerusalem and from preaching in Galilee and starts telling the Jews there in a more explicit way, because this is the last year of his public ministry. He knows that. The Jews, of course, have got no idea. But he knows it's the last year. So he needs to be more explicit in explaining to them his divinity. So he uses lots of examples, including, I think the most significant one, is the healing of the paralytic. And when the paralytic is let down through the roof, and our Lord, instead of saying to him, oh, a paralytic, let me just heal you, yeah, that's good. Moving on. No, first of all, he says to him, oh, have courage, son, thy sins are forgiven thee. Well, this enrages the Jews, because only God can forgive sins. Ergo, Christ is God, but they don't want to have that. And then they catch him in the temple, and there's a furious row, and you remember saying on Passion Sunday, we cover up all the images because our Lord hid himself. Well, where did he hide himself? Well, what he did was he went back up north, out of the clutches of the Jews. Well, there were Jews up in Galilee, and indeed he had spoken to them about his divinity and explained to them that they need to eat of his body.

Sacred body and blood around the Sea of Gennesaret. That didn't go down too well. So where does he go? Well, where he goes is outside of the jurisdiction of Herod in a place called Decapolis. You will notice from the name Deca and Polis that this is not ten policemen, which is what we say in Scotland, but Decapolis is, Polis is ten cities. These were free cities. They were out of the jurisdiction of Herod, so he could walk around there and teach them. And obviously, if it's got a Greek name, then half of them are going to be Greek and half of them are going to be Jews. And it seems, from today's miracle, that he had some success. He would walk about and tell them that this crowd gathered. So then he went into where the desert areas, where there's more space. And that for 3 days, and they followed him, listening to what he had to say. And then, when they've been in the desert for 3 days, it turns out they've had nothing to eat, so the disciples ask, and this miracle is performed. So what does this miracle mean for us? That's the context. What does it mean for us? Well, I was looking at my sermon for last year, and I talked about the Blessed Sacrament. So I'm not going to do that this year again, but what I will do is, I suppose it's a more obvious meaning to this miracle, really. And that is that when we are hungry, God gives us to eat. But in a natural way, in a material way. He doesn't just provide for our spiritual needs. I refer you to my sermon last year about Blessed Sacrament, but also for our temporal needs. And this is therefore a reminder that we need to look to God for all our temporal blessings and favours and recognise them as coming from his providence. Temporal blessings and favours. What on earth does that mean, temporal blessing? You can imagine spiritual blessings. You go, oh, it's a spiritual blessing. Spiritual favours, yeah. Temporal blessings and favours are things which either contribute towards our being, so our existence, or what I suppose we would call our well-being. Food, say, or clothing, or health, so on. And God is the giver of these, not, as you might suppose, luck or chance. Oh, I'm very lucky with my health. Yeah, you're not actually. You got that from God. Give thanks to God. Or I was very lucky and got this job close to the church and I can go to Mass almost every day if there is one. That's not luck. That is the providence of God. So he gives these benefits, these material benefits, temporal benefits, as he sees fit, and certainly when they are necessary for us. Because this is not in St. Mark, this is in St. Matthew. There's this famous passage, which you probably know, where our Lord says, be not solicitous. Be not solicitous for your life, what you shall eat, nor for your body, what you shall put on. Be not solicitous, he repeats, for your heavenly Father knows that you have need of all these things. Seek ye therefore first the kingdom of God and his justice, and all these things shall be added unto you. Well, there you are. So providence tells us that God knows all our needs, and we know from history, and this is both secular and divine, that sometimes

he departs from normal providence, if you like, the ordinary course of his providence, to supply the needs of his people by extraordinary means, or miracles, we call them. So he uses both ordinary and extraordinary means to show the care that he has for his children. And that's God part of the bargain. It's up to the children then to cooperate with this providence. And cooperating with the providence of God is really, I think it's principally actually just the use of reason to realize this, to realize this is the providence of God. I mean, the bees rely on the providence of God, and he looks after them. The birds of the air, as he also mentions, or sparrows in one version, I think that's also St. Matthew. He said, look at the sparrows. You know, not a sparrow falls to the ground without God knowing it. And you're worth more than a lot of sparrows. So, there you are. So they don't know, though. They don't know this is the providence of God. But we do, because we have the use of reason. So that's important. If we are to attain happiness in this life, and by it, i.e. by procuring moral good and rejecting or preventing, if we can, moral evil, we come to eternal life. So both in this world and in the next, the providence of God governs us. So God can use ordinary means and extraordinary means. And it is up to God to decide which one to use in any particular case, whether natural or miraculous. The only problem is, of course, I think it's particularly today, but I don't know if it's just today or if it's always been. That's part of human nature, that we'd rather like, or we'd prefer, I'll say, extraordinary ones, special effects. We'd like special effects. If you go to a film now and the special effects are rubbish, which apparently happens. I don't go to films, but I'm told that sometimes, oh, I went and it was good, but special effects were rubbish. And, you know, you go and see Superman, go and see the new Superman, and you can see the wires. And then when he hits a building, you can see it wobbling because it's made of cardboard. I mean, I'm sure that's how films were made in the 1930s, but, you know, now we've got CGI, the panacea that cures any creative necessity. So you can just do what you like with that. So the special effects are good. So people like that. They like films with special effects. But that's not sometimes how God wants to work. Sometimes he gives us special effects, and more often than not, he uses normal means of giving us all the necessary graces for our salvation. Because, I mean, a film is one thing, but attaining our salvation is why we're here. We're not here to watch films. We're here to attain our salvation. And we have ordinary means to do that. So God will give us ordinary graces and all the normal means for attaining our salvation. It is a very common trait, though, as I say, of people to expect extraordinary graces to get the same thing, even to the extent, I might say, of rejecting the normal means, the ordinary means, until God goes over the top and uses extraordinary means. Tempting God, I suppose, is what that is, actually, by refusing normal means. I was thinking, actually, of the extraordinary providence of God and the incomprehensible effect of the divine power and goodness, actually, to multiply from a handful of seed
an amazing quantity of fruits. Farmer goes out, I mean, he used to go out, probably he's got tractors for this now, but he used to go out and cast seed, a few little grains of seed. And then, a few months later, there's hundreds and thousands of fruits. This marvellous, wonderful multiplication of food. You could eat the wheat, you could grind up and make bread. But if you plant it, it will produce more fruit. If you invest it, it will produce more fruits. If you invest your talents, well, this is what you're supposed to do, you get more talents from God. So you can feed hundreds or thousands of people with just a small quantity if you're prepared to invest in it and trust to the providence of God. But the thing is, that happens all the time. It's so ordinary that no one thinks about it of being the providence of God. They just think that's what happens. And therefore, I think, probably, there is no cooperation with providence, and people are not grateful. They're not grateful for that. They're not grateful that God's providence converts a handful of seed into lots and lots of food. And it's only when some natural or ordinary means fail. Or, I suppose in the case of today, there's a miracle. There's a miracle. But natural and ordinary means can fail for all sorts of reasons. Drought, for example. If there's drought, then the crops won't grow. Or if there's floods, this doesn't happen in Scotland, but if there were floods, which does happen in Scotland, then, you know, the things will be all washed away. So drought and floods are means, I think, of waking people up from their torpor, of just accepting without gratitude how God works through his ordinary providence. We need these things to wake us up. Otherwise, we'll just take it for granted and we won't be grateful. So, and it's also important to remember, actually, in this aspect, that it is God who gives and God who sometimes takes away. I like that phrase because it comes from funerals. The Lord giveth and the Lord taketh away. If this were the Novus Ordo, I'd say, see hands, how many people know where that comes from? But it's not, so I'm not going to do that. I'm instead going to tell you it comes from the book of Job. The book of Job, where this man has lots and lots of riches. He's enormously wealthy and has a lot of influence. He's not a Jew, because he's from the Old Testament. He's not a Jew, but he's still blessed by God. And then all these things are taken away. And he has nothing. Satan asks God to allow him to tempt him because he's so rich and take away all his things. So he takes everything away. And then when he loses everything, Job says the following about God. This is what he says about God. With him is wisdom and strength. He has counsel and understanding. He'd I say that when he had lots and lots of things, which is when you think he would say, ooh, how wise and kind of God to give me all these nice things. But when they're taken away, he does see it. And also, I think this is the whole point of the book of Job, he also sees that the Lord giveth and the Lord taketh away. God has now taken away these things from me. And then he says, that is also part of his wisdom and strength and counsel and understanding. He sees it. I mean, it's quite a long, but I mean, I say, oh, you must go away and all read the book of Job when you go home. But it's very, very long. There's a bit at the beginning where this phrase comes from, the Lord giveth and the Lord taketh away. So it's a sort of a conversation between God and Satan, actually. And then sort of the ball drops on his head and he loses everything. And then there's a long conversation with
Job talking about his misfortunes. And I suppose it's addressed to God in a sort of way. And then the next part of the story, his friends come. I call them friends because that's what they're called in Scripture. But they're Job's comforters. Why do we say Job's comforters? Because they come along and they rub their hands and twist their faces and say, "Oh, shame, man. Oh, that's really hard luck. Oh, that sort of thing should happen to you. Oh, I'm so sorry." Yeah, Job's comforters. So that goes on for some time as well. And they each give their reasons why they think it's happened to him. That's also quite interesting. Why? How do they see it's happened to them? And they say, it's happened because of this. And then there's a long passage between God, first of all with the friends, telling them what's what, and then with Job. And then at the end of the book, I don't want to spoil the end, actually. You might go home and read it and you think, oh, he told us he gets all his stuff back. So it's a really, really lovely book. But it's not a story. I mean, you don't read it because of the story, because as you can see, I can tell that in 2 minutes. It's not the story. It's the conversations that happen throughout the book of Job and the bits of wisdom and fake wisdom, which is all explained then in the long passage between God and Job at the end. What was true and what was not true. So it's really, really good. All that, of course, I say, you're not going to do it in one afternoon, but you could do it over a few weeks. Go home and then pick up the book of Job, read 5 chapters today and then 5 chapters next week and so on until you've got all the way through it. So, with him is wisdom and strength. If he pulls down, he says, if he pulls down, there is no man that can build up. If he shuts up a man, there is none that can open. If he withhold the waters, drought, all things shall be dried up. And if he send them out, floods, they shall overturn the earth, which of course is what happened at the time of Noah. The water, all the waters that were available, the waters above the heavens, the waters under the earth, all the taps were opened, whoosh, and all the water came out, and that was it. That was the end of the world. And everyone apart from these 8 people and the animals that Noah saved were perished. So, there we are. Providence of God. Job sees that in difficulties, which is a sign of true wisdom. So, it is in seeking first the kingdom of God and his justice that we obtain our salvation. Not simply because if we do that, God will give us all the necessities of life on top of that, say. But even if we don't receive all the temporal benefits which we would like, we have obtained that which is the most necessary, which is our salvation. And we can be safe in the knowledge that God most certainly will give us all the benefits which we do need to obtain that. That's the most important thing, our salvation. So we shouldn't require miracles for insignificant or trivial things, or worse, I suppose, vain and useless reasons. But at the same time, we should pray for all that we need. We could say, God knows, it says in Scripture, God knows we need these things. For your heavenly Father knoweth that you need these. Yes, but that doesn't mean that it's not polite to ask anyway. Not just say, well, he knows, where's me stuff? I want me stuff. Because God knows that you need it and he should give it you. Ask for the things that you need. There's nothing wrong in asking. In fact, you should ask. Not just for the great things, but for the small things that you need. I mean, we certainly shouldn't undervalue the ordinary things which we receive from his hands every day. Yes, we'd like special effects, but that doesn't make the ordinary things any less of a benefit.
when was I saying this? Rogation Sunday, I was talking about this. Because once a year, on Rogation Day, we have a sermon about asking God for things. Generally, it's about that. And then the Rogation Days, we ask God for things. It's 3 days, the Monday, Tuesday, Wednesday, before the Feast of the Ascension. And principally what we're asking for is the blessing of God on this year's crops. And some places, here is one, there's farmland relatively close to Edinburgh. In fact, of all the farmland that is in Scotland, which is not very much, most of it actually is round Edinburgh and up a little way up the east coast. So now the councils are deciding to build on that land. It defies belief, but there you are. You can do it here. You can still go out onto farmland on the Rogation Days and bless the fields. And sometimes, because it's generally in May, it's really lovely weather. And sometimes it's very windy and I can barely keep the pages in my book together. And sometimes it's throwing it down with rain and I get completely drickit. And people will say to me, but Father, you don't need to bless the fields because the stuff will grow anyway. I'm going to bless the fields and I will go out whether it's sunny or rainy or windy or anything. I'm going to go out and bless them. So I do. Every year, sometimes my ritual comes back and it's sopping wet and I have to hang it on the radiator to dry out. Otherwise, I won't be able to use it for anything. But I'll do it because I want to bless. I want to ask the blessing of God on the crops. And I think it's a good idea that we do that once a year. But it's a good idea to pray all the time, regularly, for the good things of this life in a lawful and regular manner, insofar as they are necessary for our state and condition of life. So not just for our salvation, but, you know, in my state as father of 9 kids, I need to have certain goodies so that I can bring them up properly in the fear of the Lord. So according to your state of life, the necessary things, it's good to ask God for that. And you can even ask God for an excess of these things. You're going to say, no, Father. No, asking for too much. Why would you do that? I'm going to tell you why. It's not so that you have a nice, easy life, and now not only do you have enough to bring up your children in a God-fearing manner, but you also have enough for holidays abroad and nice, fast cars and perhaps a holiday home in the south of Spain. Yeah, that would all be very nice. But you ask for an excess of things so you can give it away to all the people who don't ask for benefits from God. Because they will recognize, well, why are they giving these things away? Oh, I asked for an excess, so I've got it now, so I thought I'd give it to you. Oh, this is a way of doing the work of God. You're actually working with the providence of God by giving of your excess to the indigent. This is a marvelous thing. This is marvelous. Marvelous way of taking part in God's providence. But we need to do it under the condition that God, and you can put this in your prayers actually, God, give me these things, give me this excess of things, as long as it's for my salvation. That's the proviso. It's got to be for my salvation, because that's the ultimate thing that matters. So what you're actually praying for is to be a just steward. A just steward of God's gifts, God's creation. You are a just steward and not an unjust steward. You are a rich man like Job, not like Dives, who died after having a nice comfy life and went to hell. And probably his 5 brothers are going to join him there when they die. So it's not, we've got to have that right intention behind our prayer. And also, some of you will be saying, well, this is very nice for the rich. What about us? We're poor. Okay. Well, if you're poor, you must be the poor of Christ. Not
making or adding to your poverty, which is an evil, I suppose, in a certain way, it's not the greatest evil. You listen to the Pope. I shouldn't bash the Pope, should I really? But you listen to the Pope and the previous one, all the bishops and stuff, and you would think that poverty or war are the worst possible things that can happen. And the whole purpose of the being a church of God is to stop those things. I mean, I don't know if they ever speak about the salvation of souls. I think they take that for granted. That's a sort of an ordinary means of sanctification, which they take for granted. Oh yeah, everyone's going to heaven anyway. But the most important thing is that we stop wars and that we feed the poor. It's going about it the wrong way. Let's put in the cart before the horse. You've got to have a priority, and the priority is the salvation of souls. Yes, God wants the salvation of the souls above all things. Therefore, we need, to a certain extent, the goods of this world. So if we can avoid poverty, then that's good. But if we can't avoid poverty and we are poor, we must be the poor of Christ and not add to our poverty by, I suppose, neglect of our duties towards God is what it is ultimately. The absence of a virtuous life. You're poor, so you're bad and poor. Well, that's no good. We're encouraged to this by socialism, or national socialism as we have here in Scotland, the NSP or something. They all encourage us that, and communists do the same. We pray against the communists every Sunday after Mass in front of the Holy Face, because they stir up envy in the poor that rich people have nice things. And their fallacy isn't, let's take stuff from the rich and give it to the poor and then everyone will be moderately well off, everyone will be comfortable. No, the important thing for them is that there shouldn't be any rich people. Everyone must be united in poverty. That's the important thing. And this is why these systems are condemned by the church. Socialism is condemned by the church. Communism is condemned by the church. Because they are noxious systems which go against the providence of God. Anyway, that was a bit of a diversion. if we are poor, then we mustn't neglect to try and attain virtue. Because otherwise, in a certain way, this isn't in the gospel directly. And I'm going to explain how I got there. What our Lord says is that rich people don't go into heaven, generally, because they're distracted from pursuing their salvation by all the nice things they've got. So they don't pursue virtue and they don't try to get close to God. Well, that's true. Our Lord says that. But can you imagine then, if you are poor, the special friends of God, and also you don't seek after your salvation and you don't try and acquire virtue and you don't try to get close to God. You're worse than the rich because at least they've got an excuse. They've got nice things. You've got nout and you still behave in that way. So I think it's worse. You mustn't quote me on that. I think it's worse to be like that. Certainly they're more to be blamed, because they have the privilege of being God's special friends and they don't have the temptations to live just for this world like the rich do. So, I think then that's what this gospel is about. It's about asking God for things to take part in his providence. We need to pray to our Heavenly Father. And our Heavenly Father, who knows we have need of all these things, will answer our prayers. In the name of the Father, and of the Son, and of the Holy Ghost. Amen.

0: In the name of the Father, and of the Son, and of the Holy Ghost. Amen. Most Holy Trinity, Father, Son, and Holy Ghost, I adore thee profoundly. I offer thee the most precious body, blood, soul, and divinity of Jesus Christ present in all the tabernacles of the world, in reparation for the outrages, sacrileges, and indifferences by which he is offended, and through the infinite merits of his most sacred heart and of the Immaculate Heart of Mary, I beg of thee the conversion of poor sinners. Amen. My God, I believe, I adore, I hope, and I love thee. I beg pardon for those who do not believe, do not adore, do not hope, and do not love thee. My God, I believe, I adore, I hope, and I love thee. I beg pardon for those who do not believe, do not adore, do not hope, and do not love thee. My God, I believe, I adore, I hope, and I love thee. I beg pardon for those who do not believe, do not adore, do not hope, and do not love thee. Sancti Michael Arcangele, defendi nos in prelio, contra nequitiam et insidias diaboli esto presidium, impere diri Deus supices te precamur, tuque princeps minitiae celestis, Satana mariosque spiritus malignos, quae perditionem animarum pervagantur in mundo, divina virtute in inferno retrude. Amen. Our Lady of the Rosary, pray for us.
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2: In the name of the Father, and of the Son, and of the Holy Ghost, amen. So soon now, after the Feast of the Immaculate Conception, we are presented, of course, with this Feast of Gaudete Sunday. And in order to be able to appreciate the way in which the Church tries to teach us, we have to take the opportunity to really grow in this appreciation of the liturgy. As I've said before, and I'll say undoubtedly again, the liturgy is a beautiful school. It is there in order to instruct us, to teach us, to give us a greater appreciation of all of the care that Holy Mother the Church has put into placing all of the feasts the way that they are, for our own instruction and for our own edification. When it comes to these different feasts, therefore, sometimes we have a happy coincidence of placing multiple feasts next to each other so that we can see how Holy Mother Church wants us to react. For example, in the sanctoral cycle, we can see very clearly the question of the finding or the exaltation of the Holy Cross, and directly following, the day afterwards, you have the Feast of Our Lady of Sorrows. And therefore, the two are very much connected to each other. But something which is even more rare than the close positioning of the different saints and feasts throughout the year are the union between what's called the Christological cycle of the Church and the sanctoral cycle. By that, we mean those feasts that depend upon the Sundays, which change, of course, throughout the year, and those feasts which are tied to a specific date. When we see those kind of connections, we can see this very development of the liturgy in order to help us to appreciate what is being given to us. As I say, this is very rare, and yet, because of its rarity, it can be extremely edifying. That is, it can stir up in us a certain appreciation of the liturgy that otherwise would not be there. A perfect example of this is the fact of March 25th, the Feast of the Incarnation of our Lord, the Annunciation. We find that more often than not, it is fairly close to the time of the Passion. This year, this coming year, it'll be quite far, almost a month. But nevertheless, in most cases, it is very close. Of course, this is to instruct us of the importance and the reason for the very incarnation of our Lord Jesus Christ, the reason why he became man. Why? In order to suffer and to die for us, to save us from our sins. And so too, today, we find ourselves in yet again one of these happy coincidences. Last Sunday, as I said, we celebrated the Feast of the Immaculate Conception. And in this Feast of the Immaculate Conception, we begin it by the introit, of course, as always, which reads as the following: Rejoicing, I shall rejoice in the Lord, and my soul shall exult in my God, because he has dressed me with the clothes of salvation, and with the clothing of justice he has surrounded me, as a spouse adorned with his gifts. Now, obviously, when we're talking about the gifts that Our Lady has received in this Immaculate Conception, it is precisely the fact of the Immaculate Conception, the fact of being dressed with grace, filled with grace, and therefore that she herself, having been conceived without original sin, is free from all of the different things that pull us downwards, in particular what the theologians would refer to as the fomes peccati, the kindling for sin, those things that give us this immediate inclination towards weakness, blindness, malice, intemperance, and concupiscence. So these different things in themselves, they help us to recognize the purity and the beauty of our Blessed Mother. And of course, on the feast, these words attributed to Our Lady, rejoicing, I shall rejoice. Of course, she rejoices for the fact of being born without original sin. This is completely clear. Anybody who was born in that state would rejoice. And yet, even though she does rejoice, and rightly so, for a personal good that is for herself, she also rejoices for a universal good, a good that is for each and every one of us. Now, right now, you may be thinking, Father, you got lost in the tangent. You started getting a little bit further away from this question of the happy coincidence. But in fact, it begins with this question of the Immaculate Conception. If we say that she rejoices for a universal good, that means that it applies to each and every one of us. And today, in particular, a day which very seldom is further than a week away from the Immaculate Conception, this feast of Gaudete Sunday, we are reminded once again of those words. If it doesn't immediately come to mind, let us look at those words in Latin. When we hear the introit of the Blessed Virgin of the Immaculate Conception, we'll hear Gaudens Gaudebo, rejoicing, I shall rejoice. And what do we hear today? In today's introit, Gaudete. Once again, it's a tying of the two emotions into each other, this push for us also to rejoice. Rejoice in the Lord always. Again, I say to you, rejoice. Rejoice. We are supposed to be rejoicing. And why do we rejoice? Why are we given this instruction to rejoice if it is not the fact that we have been given a proof of our Lord's providence for us? Throughout this time of Advent, all throughout this time, of course, it is the liturgical preparation and the historical preparation for the coming of the Christ child. We expect him, we want him to come more than anything else. And this time of Advent, shall we say, is a representation of the time of the Old Testament. But throughout the entirety of the Old Testament, all of the people were waiting in expectation for the coming of the Messiah. They wanted him to come, and they truly did believe that he would come, even though all they had was the prophets. That's all. All they had was the prophets and the promises of God himself. And they waited with such great expectation for this coming Christ. And now, having celebrated the Feast of the Immaculate Conception, we can say that we now have a tangible proof of that preparation. It's no longer just a prophecy. The Blessed Virgin Mary has already begun to be prepared to receive her Son. And this is what we celebrate in today. This Gaudete, this rejoicing, we have a proof, a more tangible proof, a more perfect proof of the coming of our Lord Jesus Christ. This is the proof of our Lord's providence. So therefore, when we look at the joy, how are we supposed to celebrate? Is it supposed to be a celebratory joy, something where we're jumping up and down and, yay, he's already here? No, he's not. It's a preparation for it. It is already something which is foreseen by God. It is something that we can rejoice in, but the rejoicing that we must give is still reserved. How do we know that? How do we know that that is the kind of joy that we're supposed to have? This reserved, still solemn joy. In fact, it's due to the liturgy once again. We look back to the introit, and I'm very grateful to the choir to have sung the introit itself. Because in the introit, we see in itself a solemnity, which is not going all out, shall we say. It is very solemn. It is the very mode itself, mode one of Gregorian chant. It indicates this solemn joy, this reserved joy, a joy which, as I say, doesn't go crazy, but still rests in the providence of God. Resting, as it does, in the text, or rather in the notes itself, on one or two notes. In this case, the fa and the la, it stays on these notes, which, according to commentators, will actually show a resting between man and God. This resting in this joy, this understanding that God is on his way. And with this, we can turn also to the communion hymn and take courage. Precisely, the words itself. Take courage and fear not. Behold, our God will come and will save us. We know this. We know this because he already has, but in the liturgy, we know this as though it had already happened. We know it. These words come from Isaiah. These words come from the Old Testament, and he is certain of it. And we ourselves, rejoicing liturgically, can be certain of it as well because of the Immaculate Conception, because of this direct proof that we have that God has already begun to prepare mankind for the coming of Christ. With this in mind, then, my dear faithful, I beg of you, unite yourselves to the Mass. Unite yourselves to the liturgy. Grow in this appreciation of the liturgy. Grow in this understanding of what the liturgy is trying to instruct us in. And do everything that you can throughout this time of Advent to remove yourselves. Let us all remove ourselves from the different parties and the different distractions and dissipations that might come about. They are real. They're perfectly acceptable to a certain extent, but we have to be careful not to fall into the spirit of the world. Doesn't mean that when we go into the stores, we have to plug our ears so we don't hear any Christmas music yet. It's not what we're saying. But we have to remove ourselves from so many worldly pursuits so as to be able to rejoice with the church and to rejoice and thank God for the many graces that we have already received, not least of which, is the very redemption that he has foreseen from all eternity. Amen. In the name of the Father, and of the Son.
3: Rudyard Kipling was born in 1865 and died in 1936. Though educated in England, he was born and spent most of his young adult life in British colonial India and Burma. He was a prolific writer, poet, and regarded as one of the greatest English short story writers. Kipling's themes center around love of country and England's destiny to become a great empire. Next, you will hear a rendition of his poem titled If. The poem explores the principles one needs to become an ideal human being and how to navigate life with wisdom and moral character. So, without further ado, If by Rudyard Kipling. If you can keep your head when all about you are losing theirs and blaming it on you. If you can trust yourself when all men doubt you, but make allowance for their doubting too. If you can wait and not be tired by waiting, nor being lied about, don't deal in lies, or being hated, don't give way to hating. And yet don't look too good, nor talk too wise. If you can dream, but not make dreams your master. If you can think, and not make thoughts your aim. If you can meet with triumph and disaster, and treat those two impostors just the same. If you can bear to hear the truth you've spoken, twisted by knaves, to make a trap for fools. Or watch the things you gave your life to, broken, and stoop and build them up with worn-out tools. If you can make one heap of all your winnings and risk it on one turn of pitch and toss and lose and start again at your beginnings and never breathe a word about your loss. If you can force your heart and nerve and sinew to serve your turn long after they are gone, and so hold on when there is nothing in you except the will which says to them, hold on. If you can talk with crowds and keep your virtue, or walk with kings nor lose the common touch, if neither foes nor loving friends can hurt you, if all men count with you, but none too much, if you can fill the unforgiving minute with 60 seconds worth of distance run, yours is the earth and everything that's in it, and which is more, you'll be a man, my son.
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5: Ave Maria, gratia plena Dominus tecum, benedicta tu mulieribus, et benedictus fructus ventris tui, Iesus.

Sister Lucy said the following: "The Most Holy Virgin in these last times in which we live has given a new efficacy to the recitation of the rosary to such an extent that there is no problem, no matter how difficult it is, whether temporal or above all spiritual, in the personal life of each one of us, of our families, of the families of the world, or of religious communities, or even of the lives of peoples and nations, that cannot be solved by the rosary. There is no problem, I tell you, no matter how difficult it is, that we cannot resolve by the prayer of the Holy Rosary."

0: The recitation of the Holy Rosary, in the name of the Father, and the Son, and the Holy Ghost, amen. I believe in God, the Father Almighty, creator of heaven and earth, and in Jesus Christ, his only Son, our Lord, who was conceived by the Holy Ghost, born of the Virgin Mary, suffered under Pontius Pilate, was crucified, died, and was buried. He descended into hell, and on the third day he rose again from the dead. He ascended into heaven, and sitteth at the right hand of God, the Father Almighty. From thence he shall come to judge the living and the dead. Our Father, who art in heaven, hallowed be thy name. Thy kingdom come, thy will be done, on earth as it is in heaven.
1: Give us this day our daily bread, and forgive us our trespasses, as we forgive those who trespass against us. And lead us not into temptation,
0: but deliver us from evil. Hail Mary, full of grace, the Lord is with thee. Blessed art thou amongst women, and blessed is the fruit of thy womb, Jesus.
1: Holy Mary, Mother of God, pray for us sinners now.
0: Hail Mary, full of grace, the Lord is with thee. Blessed art thou amongst women, and blessed is the fruit of thy womb, Jesus. Hail Mary, full of grace, the Lord is with thee. Blessed art thou amongst women, and blessed is the fruit of thy womb, Jesus. Glory be to the Father, and to the Son, and to the Holy Ghost.
1: As it was in the beginning, shall be.
0: The first joyful mystery, the Annunciation. Our Father, who art in heaven, hallowed be thy name. Thy kingdom come, thy will be done, on earth as it is in heaven. Hail Mary, full of grace, the Lord is with thee. Blessed art thou amongst women, and blessed is the fruit of thy womb, Jesus. Hail Mary, full of grace, the Lord is with thee. Blessed art thou amongst women, and blessed is the fruit of thy womb, Jesus. Hail Mary, full of grace, the Lord is with thee. Blessed art thou amongst women, and blessed is the fruit of thy womb, Jesus.
1: Holy Mary, Mother of God, pray for us sinners now and at the hour of our death.
0: Hail Mary, full of grace, the Lord is with thee. Blessed art thou amongst women, and blessed is the fruit of thy womb, Jesus.
1: Holy Mary, Mother of God, pray for us sinners now and at the hour of our death.
0: Hail Mary, full of grace, the Lord is with thee. Blessed art thou amongst women, and blessed is the fruit of thy womb, Jesus.
1: Holy Mary, sinners,
0: Hail Mary, full of grace, the Lord is with thee. Blessed art thou amongst women, and blessed is the fruit of thy womb, Jesus.
1: Holy Mary, Mother of God, pray for us sinners,
0: Hail Mary, full of grace, the Lord is with thee. Blessed art thou amongst women, and blessed is the fruit of thy womb, Jesus.
1: Holy Mary, Mother of God, pray for us sinners,
0: Hail Mary, full of grace, the Lord is with thee. Blessed art thou amongst women, and blessed is the fruit of thy womb, Jesus.
1: Holy Mary, Mother of God, pray for us sinners now and at the hour of our death.
0: Hail Mary, full of grace, the Lord is with thee. Blessed art thou amongst women, and blessed is the fruit of thy womb, Jesus. Hail Mary, full of grace, the Lord is with thee. Blessed art thou amongst women, and blessed is the fruit of thy womb, Jesus.
1: Amen.

0: my Jesus. Second joyful mystery, the Visitation. Our Father who art in heaven, hallowed be thy name. Thy kingdom come, thy will be done, on earth as it is in heaven.
1: Give us this day our daily bread, and forgive us our trespasses, as we forgive those who trespass against us. And lead us not into temptation, but deliver us from evil.
0: Hail Mary, full of grace, the Lord is with thee. Blessed art thou amongst women, and blessed is the fruit of thy womb, Jesus.
1: Holy Mary, Mother of God, pray for us sinners now and at the hour of our death.
0: Hail Mary, full of grace, the Lord is with thee. Blessed art thou amongst women, and blessed is the fruit of thy womb, Jesus.
1: Holy Mary, Mother of God, pray for us sinners now and at the hour of our death.
0: Hail Mary, full of grace, the Lord is with thee. Blessed art thou amongst women, and blessed is the fruit of thy womb, Jesus.
1: Holy Mary, Mother of God, pray for us sinners now and at the hour of our death.
0: Hail Mary, full of grace, the Lord is with thee. Blessed art thou amongst women, and blessed is the fruit of thy womb, Jesus.
1: Holy Mary, Mother of God, pray for us sinners now and at the hour of our death.
0: Hail Mary, full of grace, the Lord is with thee. Blessed art thou amongst women, and blessed is the fruit of thy womb, Jesus.
1: Holy Mary, Mother of God, pray for us sinners now and at the hour of our death.
0: Hail Mary, full of grace, the Lord is with thee. Blessed art thou amongst women, and blessed is the fruit of thy womb, Jesus.
1: Holy Mary, Mother of God, pray for us sinners now and at the hour of our death.
0: Hail Mary, full of grace, the Lord is with thee. Blessed art thou amongst women, and blessed is the fruit of thy womb, Jesus.
1: Holy Mary, Mother of God, pray for us sinners now and at the hour of our death.
0: Hail Mary, full of grace, the Lord is with thee. Blessed art thou amongst women, and blessed is the fruit of thy womb, Jesus.
1: Holy Mary, Mother of God, pray for us sinners now and at the hour of our death.
0: Hail Mary, full of grace, the Lord is with thee. Blessed art thou amongst women, and blessed is the fruit of thy womb, Jesus.
1: Holy Mary, Mother of God, pray for us sinners now and at the hour of our death.
0: Hail Mary, full of grace, the Lord is with thee. Blessed art thou amongst women, and blessed is the fruit of thy womb.

0: O my Jesus, the third joyful mystery, the nativity of our Lord in Bethlehem. Our Father, who art in heaven, hallowed be thy name. Thy kingdom come, thy will be done, on earth as it is in heaven.
1: Give us this day our daily bread, and forgive us our trespasses, as we forgive those who trespass against us. And lead us not into temptation,
0: Hail Mary, full of grace, the Lord is with thee. Blessed art thou amongst women, and blessed is the fruit of thy womb, Jesus.
1: Holy Mary, Mother of God, pray for us sinners now and at the hour of our death.
0: Hail Mary, full of grace, the Lord is with thee. Blessed art thou amongst women, and blessed is the fruit of thy womb, Jesus.
1: Holy Mary, Mother of God, pray for us sinners now and at the hour of our death.
0: Hail Mary, full of grace, the Lord is with thee. Blessed art thou amongst women, and blessed is the fruit of thy womb, Jesus.
1: Holy Mary, Mother of God, pray for us sinners now and at the hour of our death.
0: Hail Mary, full of grace, the Lord is with thee. Blessed art thou amongst women, and blessed is the fruit of thy womb, Jesus.
1: Holy Mary, Mother of God, pray for us sinners now and at the hour of our death.
0: Hail Mary, full of grace, the Lord is with thee. Blessed art thou amongst women, and blessed is the fruit of thy womb, Jesus.
1: Holy Mary, Mother of God, pray for us sinners now and at the hour of our death.
0: Hail Mary, full of grace, the Lord is with thee. Blessed art thou amongst women, and blessed is the fruit of thy womb, Jesus.
1: Holy Mary, Mother of God, pray for us sinners now and at the hour of our death.
0: Hail Mary, full of grace, the Lord is with thee. Blessed art thou amongst women, and blessed is the fruit of thy womb, Jesus.
1: Holy Mary, Mother of God, pray for us sinners now and at the hour of our death.
0: Hail Mary, full of grace, the Lord is with thee. Blessed art thou amongst women, and blessed is the fruit of thy womb, Jesus.
1: Holy Mary, Mother of God, pray for us sinners now and at the hour of our death.
0: Hail Mary, full of grace, the Lord is with thee. Blessed art thou amongst women, and blessed is the fruit of thy womb, Jesus.
1: Holy Mary, Mother of God, pray for us sinners now and at the hour of our death.
0: Hail Mary, full of grace, the Lord is with thee. Blessed art thou amongst women, and blessed is the fruit of thy womb, Jesus.
1: Holy Mary.

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Our Father, who art

0: Hail Mary, full of grace, the Lord is with thee. Blessed art thou amongst women, and blessed is the fruit of thy womb, Jesus. Hail Mary, full of grace, the Lord is with thee. Blessed art thou amongst women, and blessed is the fruit of thy womb, Jesus.
1: Holy
0: Hail Mary, full of grace, the Lord is with thee. Blessed art thou amongst women, and blessed is the fruit of thy womb, Jesus. Hail Mary, full of grace, the Lord is with thee. Blessed art thou amongst women, and blessed is the fruit of thy womb, Jesus. Hail Mary, full of grace, the Lord is with thee. Blessed art thou amongst women, and blessed is the fruit of thy womb, Jesus. Hail Mary, full of grace, the Lord is with thee. Blessed art thou amongst women, and blessed is the fruit of thy womb, Jesus. Hail Mary, full of grace, the Lord is with thee. Blessed art thou amongst women, and blessed is the fruit of thy womb, Jesus. Hail Mary, full of grace, the Lord is with thee. Blessed art thou amongst women, and blessed is the fruit of thy womb, Jesus. Hail Mary, full of grace, the Lord is with thee. Blessed art thou amongst women, and blessed is the fruit of thy womb, Jesus.
1: Holy

0: 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Our Father, who art in heaven, hallowed be thy name. Thy kingdom come, thy will be done, on earth as it is in heaven.
1: Yes.

0: Hail Mary, full of grace, the Lord is with thee. Blessed art thou amongst women, and blessed is the fruit of thy womb, Jesus.
1: Holy Mary, Mother of God, pray for us sinners now and
0: at the hour of our death. Hail Mary, full of grace, the Lord is with thee. Blessed art thou amongst women, and blessed is the fruit of thy womb, Jesus.
1: Holy Mary, Mother of God, pray for us sinners now and at the hour of our death.
0: Hail Mary, full of grace, the Lord is with thee. Blessed art thou amongst women, and blessed is the fruit of thy womb, Jesus.
1: Holy Mary, Mother of God, pray for us sinners now and at the hour of our death.
0: Hail Mary, full of grace, the Lord is with thee. Blessed art thou amongst women, and blessed is the fruit of thy womb, Jesus.
1: Holy Mary, Mother of God, pray for us sinners now and at the hour of our death.
0: Hail Mary, full of grace, the Lord is with thee. Blessed art thou amongst women, and blessed is the fruit of thy womb, Jesus.
1: Holy Mary, Mother of God, pray for us sinners now and at the hour of our death.
0: Hail Mary, full of grace, the Lord is with thee. Blessed art thou amongst women, and blessed is the fruit of thy womb, Jesus.
1: Holy Mary, Mother of God, pray for us sinners now and at the hour of our death.
0: Hail Mary, full of grace, the Lord is with thee. Blessed art thou amongst women, and blessed is the fruit of thy womb, Jesus.
1: Holy Mary, Mother of God, pray for us sinners now and at the hour of our death.
0: Hail Mary, full of grace, the Lord is with thee. Blessed art thou amongst women, and blessed is the fruit of thy womb, Jesus.
1: Holy Mary, Mother of God, pray for us sinners now and at the hour of our death.
0: Hail Mary, full of grace, the Lord is with thee. Blessed art thou amongst women, and blessed is the fruit of thy womb, Jesus.
1: Amen.

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1: forgive us our sins, save us from fire and trouble. Lead all souls to heaven, especially those who most need thy mercy.
0: Hail, Holy Queen,
1: Mother of Mercy, our God, and our Jesus and our Lord. To thee to be bride, for many children of Eve. To thee to be sent upon our sides, mourning, weeping, and sadly tears. Turn thy most gracious heart to give the highest of mercy towards us.
0: Pray for us, O Holy Mother of God,
1: that
0: we may be worthy of Christ. Let us pray. O God, His only begotten Son, by His life, death, and resurrection, has purchased for us rewards of eternal salvation. Grant, we beseech Thee, while meditating upon these mysteries of the Most Holy Rosary, of the Blessed Virgin Mary, that we may imitate what they contain, and obtain what they promise, through the same Christ our Lord.
2: An act of spiritual communion. In the name of the Father, and of the Son, and of the Holy Spirit. Amen. My Jesus, I believe that you are present in the most holy sacrament. I love you above all things, and I desire to receive you into my soul. Since I cannot at this moment receive you sacramentally, come at least spiritually into my heart. I embrace you as if you were already there, and unite myself wholly to you. Never permit me to be separated from you. Amen. In the name of the Father, and of the Son, and of the Holy Spirit. Amen.
3: Son, and Holy Ghost. Amen. I believe in God, the Father Almighty, the creator of heaven and earth, and in Jesus Christ, His only Son, our Lord, who was conceived by the Holy Ghost, born of the Virgin Mary, suffered under Pontius Pilate, was crucified, died, and was buried. He descended to hell on the third day, He rose again from the dead. He ascended to heaven, sit at the right hand of God, the Father Almighty. From thence shall come to judge the living and the dead. Our Father, who art in heaven, hallowed be thy name. Thy kingdom come, thy will be done on earth as it is in heaven. Hail Mary, full of grace, the Lord is with thee. Blessed art thou amongst women, and blessed is the fruit of thy womb, Jesus. Hail Mary, full of grace, the Lord is with thee. Blessed art thou amongst women, and blessed is the fruit of thy womb, Jesus. Hail Mary, full of grace, the Lord is with thee. Blessed art thou amongst women, and blessed is the fruit of thy womb, Jesus.

The first sorrowful mystery is the agony in the garden. Our Father who art in heaven, hallowed be thy name. Thy kingdom come, thy will be done on earth as it is in heaven. Hail Mary, full of grace, the Lord is with thee. Blessed art thou amongst women, and blessed is the fruit of thy womb, Jesus. Hail Mary, full of grace, the Lord is with thee. Blessed art thou amongst women, and blessed is the fruit of thy womb, Jesus. Hail Mary, full of grace, the Lord is with thee. Blessed art thou amongst women, and blessed is the fruit of thy womb, Jesus. Hail Mary, full of grace, the Lord is with thee. Blessed art thou amongst women, and blessed is the fruit of thy womb, Jesus. Hail Mary, full of grace, the Lord is with thee. Blessed art thou amongst women, and blessed is the fruit of thy womb, Jesus. Hail Mary, full of grace, the Lord is with thee. Blessed art thou amongst women, and blessed is the fruit of thy womb, Jesus. Hail Mary, full of grace, the Lord is with thee. Blessed art thou amongst women, and blessed is the fruit of thy womb, Jesus. Hail Mary, full of grace, the Lord is with thee. Blessed art thou amongst women, and blessed is the fruit of thy womb, Jesus. Hail Mary, full of grace, the Lord is with thee. Blessed art thou amongst women, and blessed is the fruit of thy womb, Jesus. Hail Mary, full of grace, the Lord is with thee. Blessed art thou amongst women, and blessed is the fruit of thy womb, Jesus.

O my Jesus, forgive us our sins and save us from the fires of hell. The second sorrowful mystery is the scourging of the pillar. Our Father who art in heaven, hallowed be thy name. Thy kingdom come, thy will be done on earth as it is in heaven. Hail Mary, full of grace, the Lord is with thee. Blessed art thou amongst women, and blessed is the fruit of thy womb, Jesus. Hail Mary, full of grace, the Lord is with thee. Blessed art thou amongst women, and blessed is the fruit of thy womb, Jesus. Hail Mary, full of grace, the Lord is with thee. Blessed art thou amongst women, and blessed is the fruit of thy womb, Jesus. Hail Mary, full of grace, the Lord is with thee. Blessed art thou amongst women, and blessed is the fruit of thy womb, Jesus. Hail Mary, full of grace, the Lord is with thee. Blessed art thou amongst women, and blessed is the fruit of thy womb, Jesus. Hail Mary, full of grace, the Lord is with thee. Blessed art thou amongst women, and blessed is the fruit of thy womb, Jesus. Hail Mary, full of grace, the Lord is with thee. Blessed art thou amongst women, and blessed is the fruit of thy womb, Jesus. Hail Mary, full of grace, the Lord is with thee. Blessed art thou amongst women, and blessed is the fruit of thy womb, Jesus. Hail Mary, full of grace, the Lord is with thee. Blessed art thou amongst women, and blessed is the fruit of thy womb, Jesus. Hail Mary, full of grace, the Lord is with thee. Blessed art thou amongst women, and blessed is the fruit of thy womb, Jesus.

Jesus, forgive us our sins, save us from the fires. The third sorrowful mystery is the crowning with thorns. Our Father, who art in heaven, hallowed be thy name. Thy kingdom come, thy will be done on earth as it is in heaven. Hail Mary, full of grace, the Lord is with thee. Blessed art thou amongst women, and blessed is the fruit of thy womb, Jesus. Hail Mary, full of grace, the Lord is with thee. Blessed art thou amongst women, and blessed is the fruit of thy womb, Jesus. Hail Mary, full of grace, the Lord is with thee. Blessed art thou amongst women, and blessed is the fruit of thy womb, Jesus. Hail Mary, full of grace, the Lord is with thee. Blessed art thou amongst women, and blessed is the fruit of thy womb, Jesus. Hail Mary, full of grace, the Lord is with thee. Blessed art thou amongst women, and blessed is the fruit of thy womb, Jesus. Hail Mary, full of grace, the Lord is with thee. Blessed art thou amongst women, and blessed is the fruit of thy womb, Jesus. Hail Mary, full of grace, the Lord is with thee. Blessed art thou amongst women, and blessed is the fruit of thy womb, Jesus. Hail Mary, full of grace, the Lord is with thee. Blessed art thou amongst women, and blessed is the fruit of thy womb, Jesus. Hail Mary, full of grace, the Lord is with thee. Blessed art thou amongst women, and blessed is the fruit of thy womb, Jesus. Hail Mary, full of grace, the Lord is with thee. Blessed art thou amongst women, and blessed is the fruit of thy womb, Jesus.

O my Jesus, forgive us our sins and save us the fires of hell. The fourth sorrowful mystery, our Lord carries the cross. Our Father who art in heaven, hallowed be thy name. Thy kingdom come, thy will be done on earth as it is in heaven. Hail Mary, full of grace, the Lord is with thee. Blessed art thou amongst women, and blessed is the fruit of thy womb, Jesus. Hail Mary, full of grace, the Lord is with thee. Blessed art thou amongst women, and blessed is the fruit of thy womb, Jesus. Hail Mary, full of grace, the Lord is with thee. Blessed art thou amongst women, and blessed is the fruit of thy womb, Jesus. Hail Mary, full of grace, the Lord is with thee. Blessed art thou amongst women, and blessed is the fruit of thy womb, Jesus. Hail Mary, full of grace, the Lord is with thee. Blessed art thou amongst women, and blessed is the fruit of thy womb, Jesus. Hail Mary, full of grace, the Lord is with thee. Blessed art thou amongst women, and blessed is the fruit of thy womb, Jesus. Hail Mary, full of grace, the Lord is with thee. Blessed art thou amongst women, and blessed is the fruit of thy womb, Jesus. Hail Mary, full of grace, the Lord is with thee. Blessed art thou amongst women, and blessed is the fruit of thy womb, Jesus. Hail Mary, full of grace, the Lord is with thee. Blessed art thou amongst women, and blessed is the fruit of thy womb, Jesus. Hail Mary, full of grace, the Lord is with thee. Blessed art thou amongst women, and blessed is the fruit of thy womb, Jesus.

O my Jesus, forgive us our sins, save us from the fires of hell. Souls to heaven, especially those in most need of thy mercy. The fifth sorrowful mystery is the crucifixion and death of our Lord. Our Father, who art in heaven, hallowed be thy name. Thy kingdom come, thy will be done on earth as it is in heaven. Hail Mary, full of grace, the Lord is with thee. Blessed art thou amongst women, and blessed is the fruit of thy womb, Jesus. Hail Mary, full of grace, the Lord is with thee. Blessed art thou amongst women, and blessed is the fruit of thy womb, Jesus. Hail Mary, full of grace, the Lord is with thee. Blessed art thou amongst women, and blessed is the fruit of thy womb, Jesus. Hail Mary, full of grace, the Lord is with thee. Blessed art thou amongst women, and blessed is the fruit of thy womb, Jesus. Hail Mary, full of grace, the Lord is with thee. Blessed art thou amongst women, and blessed is the fruit of thy womb, Jesus. Hail Mary, full of grace, the Lord is with thee. Blessed art thou amongst women, and blessed is the fruit of thy womb, Jesus. Hail Mary, full of grace, the Lord is with thee. Blessed art thou amongst women, and blessed is the fruit of thy womb, Jesus. Hail Mary, full of grace, the Lord is with thee. Blessed art thou amongst women, and blessed is the fruit of thy womb, Jesus. Hail Mary, full of grace, the Lord is with thee. Blessed art thou amongst women, and blessed is the fruit of thy womb, Jesus. Hail Mary, full of grace, the Lord is with thee. Blessed art thou amongst women, and blessed is the fruit of thy womb, Jesus.

0: O my Jesus, forgive us our sins, save us the fires of hell. Lead all souls to heaven, especially those most in need of mercy. Hail, Holy Queen, Mother of Mercy, our life, our sweetness, and our hope.
1: To thee we cry, banished children.
0: To thee do we send up our sighs, mourning and weeping in this valley of tears. To the most gracious Advocate, in eyes of mercy towards us. And after this, our exile shall unto us the blessed fruit of thy womb, Jesus. O clement, O loving, O sweet Virgin Mary. Pray for us, O Holy Mother of God. Let us pray, O God, His only begotten Son, by His life, death, and resurrection, has purchased for us the rewards of eternal life. Grant, we beseech You, that while meditating upon these mysteries, the Most Holy Rosary, the Blessed Virgin Mary, that we may imitate what they contain and obtain what they promise, through the same Christ our Lord. In the name of the Father, and the Son, and the Holy Ghost. Amen.
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3: God, the Father, Almighty, Creator of heaven and earth, and in Jesus Christ, His only Son, our Lord, who was conceived by the Holy Ghost, born of the Virgin Mary, suffered under Pontius Pilate, was crucified, died, and was buried. He descended into hell. On the third day, He rose again from the dead. He ascended into heaven, sits at the right hand of God, the Father, Almighty. From thence He shall come to judge the living and the dead. Father, who art in heaven, hallowed be thy name. Thy kingdom come, thy will be done on earth as it is in heaven.
4: Give us this day our daily bread, and forgive us our trespasses, as we forgive those who trespass against us. And lead us not into temptation, but deliver us from evil. Amen.
3: Hail Mary, full of grace, the Lord is with thee. Blessed art thou amongst women, and blessed is the fruit of thy womb, Jesus.
4: Holy Mary, Mother of God, and grace our sins, now and at the hour of our death. Amen.
3: Full of grace, the Lord is with thee. Blessed art thou amongst women, and blessed is the fruit of thy womb, Jesus.
4: Holy Mary, Mother of God, and pray for us sinners, now and at the hour of our death. Amen.
3: Hail Mary, full of grace, the Lord is with thee. Blessed art thou amongst women, and blessed is the fruit of thy womb, Jesus.
4: Holy Mary, Mother of God, and pray for us sinners, now and at the hour of our death. Amen.

0: Pray the glorious mysteries, the first glorious mysteries, the resurrection. Our Father who art in heaven, hallowed be thy name. Thy kingdom come, thy will be done on earth as it is in heaven.
1: Give us this day our daily bread, and forgive us our trespasses, as we forgive those who trespass against us. And lead us not into temptation, but deliver us from evil.
0: Hail Mary, full of grace, the Lord is with thee. Blessed art thou amongst women, and blessed is the fruit of thy womb, Jesus.
1: Holy Mary, Mother of God, pray for us sinners,
0: now and at the hour of our death. Amen. Hail Mary, full of grace, the Lord is with thee. Blessed art thou amongst women, and blessed is the fruit of thy womb, Jesus.
1: Holy Mary, Mother of God, pray for us sinners, now and at the hour of our death. Amen.
0: Hail Mary, full of grace, the Lord is with thee. Blessed art thou amongst women, and blessed is the fruit of thy womb, Jesus.
1: Holy Mary, Mother of God, pray for us sinners, at the hour of
0: our death. Amen. Hail Mary, full of grace, the Lord is with thee. Blessed art thou amongst women, and blessed is the fruit of thy womb, Jesus.
1: Holy Mary, Mother of God, pray for us sinners, at the hour of our death.
0: Hail Mary, full of grace, the Lord is with thee. Blessed art thou amongst women, and blessed is the fruit of thy womb, Jesus.
1: Holy Mary, Mother of God, pray for us sinners, at the hour of our death.
0: Holy Christ, the Lord is with thee. Blessed art thou amongst women, and blessed is the fruit of thy womb, Jesus.
1: Holy Mary, Mother of God, pray for us sinners,
0: now and at the hour of our death. Amen. Hail Mary, full of grace, the Lord is with thee. Blessed art thou amongst women, and blessed is the fruit of thy womb, Jesus.
1: Holy Mary, Mother of God, pray for us sinners, now and at the hour of our death.
0: Amen. Hail Mary, full of grace, the Lord is with thee. Blessed art thou amongst women, and blessed is the fruit of thy womb, Jesus.
1: Holy Mary, Mother of God, pray for us sinners, now and at the hour of our death.
0: Full of Christ, the Lord is with thee. Blessed art thou amongst women, and blessed is the fruit of thy womb, Jesus.
1: Holy Mary, Mother of God, pray for us sinners, now and at the hour of our death. Amen.
0: Hail Mary, full of Christ, the Lord is with thee. Blessed art thou amongst women, and blessed is the fruit of thy womb, Jesus.
1: Holy Mary, Mother of God,

0: my Jesus, forgive us our sins, save us from the fires of hell, and lead all souls in heaven, especially those who are most in thy mercy.
1: The second glorious mystery of the Ascension. Our Father, who art in heaven, hallowed be thy name. Thy kingdom come, thy will be done on earth as it is in heaven.
0: Give us this day our daily bread, and forgive us our trespasses, as we forgive those who trespass against us. And lead us not into temptation, but deliver us from evil.
1: Hail Mary, full of grace, the Lord is with thee. Blessed art thou among women, and blessed is the fruit of thy womb, Jesus.
0: Holy Mary, Mother of God, pray for us sinners, now and at the hour of our death.
1: Amen. Hail Mary, full of grace, the Lord is with thee. Blessed art thou among women, and blessed is the fruit of thy womb, Jesus.
0: Holy Mary, Mother of God, pray for us sinners, now and at the hour of our death. Amen.
1: Hail Mary, full of grace, the Lord is with thee. Blessed art thou among women, and blessed is the fruit of thy womb, Jesus.
0: Holy Mary, Mother of God, pray for us sinners, now and at the hour of our death.
1: Grace, the Lord is with thee. Blessed art thou among women, and blessed is the fruit of thy womb, Jesus.
0: Holy Mary, Mother of God, pray for us sinners, now and at the hour of our death.
1: Hail Mary, full of grace, the Lord is with thee. Blessed art thou among women, and blessed is the fruit of thy womb, Jesus.
0: Holy Mary, Mother of God, pray for us sinners, now and at the hour of our death.
1: Hail Mary, full of grace, the Lord is with thee. Blessed art thou among women, and blessed is the fruit of thy womb, Jesus.
0: Holy Mary, Mother of God, pray for us sinners, now and at the hour of our death.
1: Hail Mary, full of grace, the Lord is with thee. Blessed art thou among women, and blessed is the fruit of thy womb, Jesus.
0: Holy Mary, Mother of God, pray for us sinners, now and at the hour of our death. Amen.
1: Hail Mary, full of grace, the Lord is with thee. Blessed art thou among women, and blessed is the fruit of thy womb, Jesus.
0: Holy Mary, Mother of God, pray for us sinners, now and at the hour of our death.
1: Hail Mary, full of grace, the Lord is with thee. Blessed art thou among women, and blessed is the fruit of thy womb, Jesus.
0: Holy Mary, Mother of God, pray for us sinners, now and at the hour of our death.
1: Hail Mary, full of grace, the Lord is with thee. Blessed art thou among women, and blessed is the fruit of thy womb, Jesus.
0: Holy Mary,

0: O my Jesus,
1: everlasting, save us from the fires of hell, and lead all souls to heaven, especially those most in thy mercy.
0: The third glorious mystery is the descent of the Holy Ghost upon the Blessed Mother and the Apostles. Our Father who art in heaven, hallowed be thy name. Thy kingdom come, thy will be done on earth as it is in heaven.
1: Give us this day our daily bread, and forgive us our trespasses, as we forgive those who trespass against us. And lead us not into temptation, but deliver us from evil. Amen.
0: And Mary, full of grace, the Lord is with thee. Blessed art thou amongst women, and blessed is the fruit of thy womb, Jesus.
1: Holy Mary, Mother of God, pray for us sinners, now and at the hour of death. Amen.
0: Now Mary, full of grace, the Lord is with thee. Blessed art thou amongst women, and blessed is the fruit of thy womb, Jesus.
1: Holy Mary, Mother of God, pray for us sinners, now and at the hour of death. Amen.
0: Now Mary, full of grace, the Lord is with thee. Blessed art thou amongst women, and blessed is the fruit of thy womb, Jesus.
1: Holy Mary, Mother of God, pray for us sinners, now and at the hour of death. Amen.
0: Now Mary, full of grace, the Lord is with thee. Blessed art thou amongst women, and blessed is the fruit of thy womb, Jesus.
1: Holy Mary, Mother of God, pray for us sinners, now and at the hour of death. Amen.
0: Now Mary, full of grace, the Lord is with thee. Blessed art thou amongst women, and blessed is the fruit of thy womb, Jesus.
1: Holy Mary, Mother of God, pray for us sinners, now and at the hour of death. Amen.
0: Now Mary, full of grace, the Lord is with thee. Blessed art thou amongst women, and blessed is the fruit of thy womb, Jesus.
1: Holy Mary, Mother of God, pray for us sinners, now and at the hour of death.
0: Blessed art thou amongst women, and blessed is the fruit of thy womb, Jesus.
1: Holy Mary, Mother of God, pray for us sinners, now and at the hour of death. Amen.
0: Now Mary, full of grace, the Lord is with thee. Blessed art thou amongst women, and blessed is the fruit of thy womb, Jesus.
1: Holy Mary, Mother of God, pray for us sinners, now and at the hour of death. Amen.
0: Now Mary, full of grace, the Lord is with thee. Blessed art thou amongst women, and blessed is the fruit of thy womb, Jesus.
1: Holy Mary, Mother of God, pray for us sinners, now and at the hour of death. Amen.
0: Blessed art thou amongst women, blessed is the fruit of thy womb, Jesus.
1: Holy Mary,

0: by Jesus.
1: Forgive us our sins, save us from the fires of hell. Lead all souls to heaven, especially those of mercy and righteousness.
2: Fourth glorious mystery, the Assumption of Our Lady, body and soul into heaven. Our Father, who art in heaven, hallowed be thy name. Thy kingdom come, thy will be done on earth as it is in heaven.
1: Give us this day our daily bread, and forgive us our trespasses, as we forgive those who trespass against us. And lead us not into temptation, but deliver us from evil. Amen.
2: Hail Mary, full of grace, the Lord is with thee. Blessed art thou amongst women, and blessed is the fruit of thy womb, Jesus.
1: Holy Mary, Mother of God, pray for us sinners, now at the hour of our death. Amen.
2: Hail Mary, full of grace, the Lord is with thee. Blessed art thou amongst women, and blessed is the fruit of thy womb, Jesus.
1: Holy Mary, Mother of God, pray for us sinners, now at the hour of our death. Amen.
2: Hail Mary, full of grace, the Lord is with thee. Blessed art thou amongst women, and blessed is the fruit of thy womb, Jesus.
1: Holy Mary, Mother of God, pray for us sinners, now at the hour of our death. Amen.
2: Hail Mary, full of grace, the Lord is with thee. Blessed art thou amongst women, and blessed is the fruit of thy womb, Jesus.
1: Holy Mary, Mother of God, pray for us sinners, now at the hour of our death. Amen.
2: Hail Mary, full of grace, the Lord is with thee. Blessed art thou amongst women, and blessed is the fruit of thy womb, Jesus.
1: Holy Mary, Mother of God, pray for us sinners, now at the hour of our death. Amen.
2: Hail Mary, full of grace, the Lord is with thee. Blessed art thou amongst women, and blessed is the fruit of thy womb, Jesus.
1: Holy Mary, Mother of God, pray for us sinners, now at the hour of our death. Amen.
2: Hail Mary, full of grace, the Lord is with thee. Blessed art thou amongst women, and blessed is the fruit of thy womb, Jesus.
1: Holy Mary, Mother of God, pray for us sinners, now at the hour of our death. Amen.
2: Hail Mary, full of grace, the Lord is with thee. Blessed art thou amongst women, and blessed is the fruit of thy womb, Jesus.
1: Holy Mary, Mother of God, pray for us sinners, now at the hour of our death. Amen.
2: Hail Mary, full of grace, the Lord is with thee. Blessed art thou amongst women, and blessed is the fruit of thy womb, Jesus.
1: Holy Mary, Mother of God, pray for us sinners, now at the hour of our death. Amen.
2: Hail Mary, full of grace, the Lord is with thee. Blessed art thou amongst women, and blessed is the fruit of thy womb, Jesus.
1: Holy Mary, Mother of God, pray for us sinners, now at the hour of our death.

0: save us from the fires of hell, and lead all souls to heaven, especially those in mercy and thy mercy.
1: The fifth glorious mystery, the coronation of Our Lady. Our Father, who art in heaven, hallowed be thy name. Thy kingdom come, thy will be done on earth as it is in heaven.
0: Give us this day our daily bread, and forgive us our trespasses, as we forgive those who trespass against us. And lead us not into temptation, but deliver us from evil. Amen.
1: Hail Mary, full of grace, the Lord is with thee. Blessed art thou amongst women, and blessed is the fruit of thy womb, Jesus.
0: Holy Mary, Mother of God, pray for us sinners, now and at the hour of our death. Amen.
1: Hail Mary, full of grace, the Lord is with thee. Blessed art thou amongst women, and blessed is the fruit of thy womb, Jesus.
0: Holy Mary, Mother of God, pray for us sinners, now and at the hour of our death. Amen.
1: Hail Mary, full of grace, the Lord is with thee. Blessed art thou amongst women, and blessed is the fruit of thy womb, Jesus.
0: Holy Mary, Mother of God, pray for us sinners, now and at the hour of our death. Amen.
1: Hail Mary, full of grace, the Lord is with thee. Blessed art thou amongst women, and blessed is the fruit of thy womb, Jesus.
0: Holy Mary, Mother of God, pray for us sinners, now and at the hour of our death. Amen.
1: Hail Mary, full of grace, the Lord is with thee. Blessed art thou amongst women, and blessed is the fruit of thy womb, Jesus.
0: Holy Mary, Mother of God, pray for us sinners, now and at the hour of our death. Amen.
1: Hail Mary, full of grace, the Lord is with thee. Blessed art thou amongst women, and blessed is the fruit of thy womb, Jesus.
0: Holy Mary, Mother of God, pray for us sinners, now and at the hour of our death. Amen.
1: Hail Mary, full of grace, the Lord is with thee. Blessed art thou amongst women, and blessed is the fruit of thy womb, Jesus.
0: Holy Mary, Mother of God, pray for us sinners, now and at the hour of our death. Amen.
1: Hail Mary, full of grace, the Lord is with thee. Blessed art thou amongst women, and blessed is the fruit of thy womb, Jesus.
0: Holy Mary, Mother of God, pray for us sinners, now and at the hour of our death. Amen.
1: Hail Mary, full of grace, the Lord is with thee. Blessed art thou amongst women, and blessed is the fruit of thy womb, Jesus.
0: Holy Mary, Mother of God, pray for us sinners, now and at the hour of our death. Amen.
1: Hail Mary, full of grace, the Lord is with thee. Blessed art thou amongst women, and blessed is the fruit of thy womb, Jesus.
0: Holy Mary, Mother of God, pray for us sinners, now and at the hour of our death. Amen.

0: Veio a salvação, Senhor, nós somos a graça de Deus. 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
1: nós somos a graça de Deus.
0: Now, Holy Queen, Mother of Mercy, and our last week is now. Did you cry upon the issue of the day? Did you kiss on our last hours when we bring in the sorrow of tears? And our most precious advocate, the eyes of mercy towards us. And after this hour, it's not to shine to us as us through the Lord and Jesus. I return unto the body, my sweet Virgin Mary.
1: Pray for us, O Holy Mother of God.
0: That we may pray the Lord of Jesus Christ.
1: Let us pray, O God, his only begotten Son, by his life, death, and resurrection, has purchased for us the rewards of eternal life. Grant, we beseech you, that by meditating upon these mysteries of the most holy Rosary of Blessed Virgin Mary, we may imitate what they contain and obtain what they promise through the same Christ our Lord.
0: Amen.
1: Our Lord grant us priests.
0: Our Lord grant us priests.
1: Our Lord grant us holy priests.
0: Our Lord grant us holy priests.
1: Our Lord grant us many holy priests.
0: Our Lord grant us many holy priests.
1: Our Lord grant us many holy religious vocations.
0: Our Lord grant us many holy religious vocations.
1: Saint Pius the Tenth.
0: Pray for us.
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0: Voice of the Saints. In tribulation, immediately draw near to God with confidence, and you will receive strength, enlightenment, and instruction. Saint John of the Cross.
1: Our Lord Jesus Christ, He came on this earth with one purpose. He came to die. A priest is an instrument. Archbishop Lefebvre has a line that I think really gives us a little bit more information about what the priesthood is. He says that in accomplishing their apostolic works, the priests of the society will strive to be docile instruments of the Holy Ghost in order to transmit eternal life to souls. God doesn't need a certain type, a certain temperament. God doesn't need certain talents. A Father so-and-so, he's so smart. You don't need to be Father so-and-so. A Father so-and-so, he can run boys' camps. He's so amazing. Maybe, and God is using his talents for his own purposes, for God's purposes. But you don't have to be that. No, God will use what talents he has given to you if he wants to use you for his priesthood. And in fact, the less you think you are something, the more docile an instrument you will be. Is it terrifying to think about saving souls, the salvation of souls depending on you over 7 years in the seminary? Absolutely. Just like it was terrifying for our Lord Jesus Christ in the Garden of Gethsemane to think about what he would suffer on the next day and as he went up Mount Calvary to the cross. But don't you think that our Lord, if he's going to take a young man and make him so much like unto himself that he gives him a special character on his soul, a priesthood, don't you think that he won't invite you on the same somewhat terrifying adventure to save souls? No greater love has a man than that a man lay down his life for his friends. Priest is an instrument. But, as the statutes also say, he's there to transmit eternal life. He is there to transmit eternal life.